0: Andy Biggs's efforts to be elected governor of Arizona.
1: And I'm here really to say you have a chance to have a really great, he's a conservative guy, but what he is he's really a common sense person, because it's all about common sense, more importantly than any label.
0: A new study is shining a light on teens and anxiety. According to the study published in JAMA Pediatrics, about 1 in 6 teens surveyed have reported moderate to severe anxiety. It also reports that nearly two-thirds of adolescents who reported severe anxiety symptoms also met the criteria for severe depression. On Wall Street, the Dow down by 48 points, the NASDAQ plunged 511. More at townhall.com.
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2: 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Reuters Institute says we're now one of the top news brands in the nation. 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
4: This one is designed to keep the kids safe during trick-or-treat. I'm Chris Davis. You may worry about your kids going door-to-door asking for candy, but this Halloween, Bakersfield police are participating in a statewide effort to keep the kids safe from creeps, namely sex offenders who are out on parole. It's called Operation Boo, and law enforcement across California will be doing unannounced visits to the parolees' homes to make sure that they are not decorating the houses, not answering the door for anybody but law enforcement or adult relatives, and generally not doing anything that could attract the kids to their houses. You may want to be prepared for what happens at 10:15 tomorrow morning. It is the Great Shakeout, and it is essentially an earthquake drill. The California Governor's Office of Emergency Services is encouraging you to get the MyShake app and reminding you of the basic position if an earthquake does happen, and that is drop, cover, and hold. The man who was hit and killed at a crosswalk Friday night on Brundage Lane still has not been identified publicly, but the woman who has been arrested and charged in that fatal hit and run will stay in jail for now. Tuesday, 29-year-old Patience Irvin was told by a judge that she will not be getting any bail, at least for the time being. She's charged with both hit and run causing death and also driving without insurance or registration. Prosecutors say she stopped and saw the man before getting back in the car and hitting the gas. In a murder that happened back on September 27th in Rich Grove in Tulare County, 22-year-old Jacob Ramirez Aguilar has been charged with the shooting. Police and prosecutors say that Aguilar had actually gotten out of prison not too long ago. He was released in May after having been in since 2020 for a murder that was committed while he was a juvenile. I'm Chris Davis in the KERN Newsroom with news every half hour and when it breaks on News Talk 96.1 and AM 1230. KERN.
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9: Final hour of the broadcast on this Wednesday. The penultimate day of our Honor Flight Fundraiser Week, which again culminates tomorrow. We'll be going wall to wall from 6 a.m. to 6 p.m. And on this show specifically, we'll be going 3 to 6. You'll meet some more veterans. We'll have some Honor Flight personnel. We'll have Jeff

0: Salter's in here working the phones. He doesn't even know that yet, but I'll get him on the phone. I'll get him in here. He raised about $8,000 in about an hour last year. And again, our goal is $50,000 to fund the entire honor flight for the Desert Storm, Desert Shield veterans that are flying in April. But we've got a pair of folks involved with honor flight. Let me first make sure I'm pronouncing these names right. Darren Walrath, is that right, Darren?
1: Yes, sir.
0: Darren Walrath and Dan Bechtel?
2: Bechtel.
0: Let me start with you, Darren, because I'm told you were on this most recent flight that never was, and you were a guardian for your father, who is 90 years old. So I'm assuming he is going to be on the flight that's leaving this Saturday? No?
1: No, so we're scheduled for the April
0: flight. April flight? Okay. Yeah. And how did you tell us about your dad?
1: So my dad is Charles Walrath, goes by Wally. He was in the Seabees for over 38 years. And so he was really looking forward to going on this flight. He'd been wanting to do it for many, many years and actually, you know, wanted to be a guardian about 20 years ago and just never did work out. But so I wanted to get him on this flight, and he was pretty excited to go to it. And all, you know, loaded and go and sitting in the seat, buckled in and ready to go. And unfortunately, the issues with the plane, wasn't able to push back and stuff. But
0: yeah,
1: like I said, he was in the military for the Seabees in the construction battalion, his senior chief. And served there in the reserves for many, many years.
0: Yeah. Wow. That's exciting. And tell us about Darren. Tell us about yourself.
1: So myself, grew up around him for many years. Worked in the oil fields for Chevron as a safety manager there and also EMT and a fireman here in Taft for many years.
0: Oh, wow. Thank you for your service.
1: You're welcome. Thank you. Worked out local racetracks, performing fire rescue at a lot of the Trent County Raceway, Mesa Marin, back in the day, and retired now, and was looking forward to spending some time in Washington, D.C.
0: Yeah, well, you're going to get there, and, God has his reasons for everything, so things will work out, and it'll transform your dad. It really will. It's an amazing trip. I bet just the experience of being around the guys at the airport was amazing for him.
1: Yeah, so just being around, just having conversations with folks that were in there. One of the photographers, Kim Whitaker, was one of the first people that met us there at the airport, and she saw my dad's CB hat that he was wearing, and she made a comment that, you know, that she had a very close friend that was in the CBs, and my dad asked his name. And so she replied back, and it was the same one.
0: Really?
1: Phil. Yeah, Phil Foster, that is also 90 years old. And he was in the CBs with my dad, and they were in the construction battalion many, many years ago, 65 years ago, back in 1960. He and Phil Johnson, or Phil Foster, worked together in building different things. And one of the things my dad does is he writes books about himself, about him growing up in the oil fields, growing up around what he remembers of how he had it back then. And one of his recent books he's been editing is around the CB days. And so we went back and after the flight and talked to Kim about, he actually had pictures of Phil Foster, and she called him Dad Foster. So we sent pictures. You guys might have saw him on the Honor Flight Facebook page.
0: Wow.
1: We posted him on there. We weren't planning on her doing that, but it was awesome that he reunited with Phil Foster. I hadn't seen him in many years, and he went and actually visited him at his house last Friday. And so he got to catch up with somebody that he wouldn't even been able to interact with if he wouldn't have went on that honor flight and had conversations at the airport.
0: That's what it's all about. I mean, this thing is just one big family, and these gentlemen get to relate to one another and get to know one another. And it becomes really a small family about these guys. Dan, let's move along with you. Tell us about your service. You were on the 5th Force Marine Recon, and I'm told you earned three, not one, not two, but three.

0: Three Purple Hearts? Walk us through that, Dan.
1: I got to Vietnam in April of 67. And,
0: tough, rough time.
1: Got my first Purple Heart in August of 67. Took shrapnel from a mortar and had severe concussion. But 10 days later, I was back in the field, and the 12th day, I got shot and blown up with a tank.
0: Wait, hang on. Yeah. You suffered a concussion in 10 days you were back in the field? You can't get back on the field as a quarterback nowadays with a concussion. Wow.
1: Marines don't care. Marines are tough.
0: Absolutely.
1: The bad thing was we were losing people so fast, you don't have enough, and you have to get back out, you know?
0: Yeah. Yeah. Tell us about the second incident.
1: The second one, I got shot in the upper thigh of my right leg. And at the same time, I got shot in the leg. They set off a tank mine, and I got blown away. I spent a little over five months in the hospital recouping.
0: And that doesn't earn you a ticket home?
1: No, sir. As soon as I got out, I was back in the field on operations.
0: Wow. And the third?
1: The third one is the tank mine. When the tank mine blew me up, the second one was getting shot in the leg. Like I said, we're losing guys so fast. My whole squad got killed when I was in the hospital in an ambush. So when I went back, I was the senior guy, and they were all new guys, and it was tough. And then Tet started, and then Tet hit us.
0: Tell us about that. Where were you when Tet started?
1: Same place on the DMZ. And then they started sending us back to Chu Lai and Dong Ha because that's where they were really hitting our rear bases. And they were just coming up out of everywhere, underground. They have tunnels everywhere.
0: Yeah, yeah.
1: They have actual cities underground.
0: Yeah.
1: I had to be a tunnel rat twice, and one time I found a underground hospital. And the sad part about it was the medical stuff was donated by Cal Berkeley, California.
0: Get out of here.
1: I'm serious.
0: That is crazy.
1: I never told anybody until after I did my first honor flight as a veteran.
0: That's what honor flight does. That's what honor flight does. For the folks who've never seen Forrest Gump, explain what a tunnel rat is.
1: A tunnel rat's the smallest guy around, and he's going to go in there to see where it goes and what's in there. The second time I went in, you go in with a flashlight and a .45. And it's just enough room to crawl. And if you run into somebody, it's who gets the first shot off. And the second time I ran into somebody, well, I'm here.
0: Obviously, you won. Yeah. Holy.
1: But it was trying to get out because you got to back out.
0: Right.
1: And it was just horrible. Now I'm so claustrophobic, it's horrible.
0: Is that right still?
1: Oh, yeah.
0: Wow. Wow. And talk about what Honor Flight has done for you. Has it helped you at all?
1: Honor Flight's probably the best thing that's ever happened to me, Ralph.
0: Yeah.
1: I met you on the Flight 50. I was a veteran.
0: Yeah.
1: And we were on Jeff's bus.
0: Mm-hmm.
1: We had the best fun bus.
0: Doggone Skippy. You doggone Skippy. I remember it well. And now I think I can picture you now, actually.
1: And you were late that one day getting back to the bus, and you were yelling, run, Ralph, run.
0: Oh, I remember it well. I remember it well.
1: But, you know, after I went to the wall, that's where I finally realized that my friend was gone.
0: Yeah.
1: That really hit home. And now I've been a guardian. I was on the last flight, too, that didn't take off as a guardian.
0: Yeah.
1: And I'm just getting so much out of it. I've opened up to my family. I've talked to people. I'm promoting Honor Flight here in Rosemond. Getting people aware of Agent Orange. I have that, too.
0: I'm sorry.
1: I'm fighting cancer. I put it in remission 4 times. I don't give up. I'm not a quitter. And by God, I'll kick his butt.
0: Yeah, absolutely. You are. They just can't get you. They just can't get you. If I'm ever in a hurricane, I want to hang on to you. You know what I'm saying? Good googly moogly.
1: I probably, out of my 9 lives, I might have 2 left now. So,
0: I think so.
1: I'll wait too long.
0: That's outstanding. I'm running out of time. I'll let you both talk to the guys because I've learned this –

0: Darren was telling us his dad was eager, but that's he's in the minority. Most of these guys, particularly the guys that didn't go in country, are incredibly reluctant to go. Even the guys that were in country, they say they want to wait for other guys or they don't feel like they should go. And then they come back and they say it's the greatest thing that's ever happened to them. Talk to the veterans who are out there listening to us right now who may be reluctant to go on future flights.
1: They need to go. They really do. It's an honor, and you get welcomed home. You just feel so good about yourself for the first time in a long time, you know?
0: Yeah, yeah.
1: And I've opened up, like I said, to my family. My granddaughter's writing a book on me.
0: Really?
1: Yeah.
0: Yeah, well, you got to keep us aware of that and let us know. Maybe we can get, is she local?
1: Yeah, she's in Oklahoma, but she'll come to Grandpa.
0: Yeah, let's go. Well, next time she's in Kern County, let's get her in here. And Darren, talk about your experience and why these guys should get on these planes.
2: Yeah, so, I mean, really, you know, seeing what they went through back in many years, you know, Vietnam, the Cold War, where my dad was part of, and Vietnam and stuff like that, you know, just going out there and being able to go over there and see what they did for the country and whether they went out of state or not. You know, he built the runways and the hospital, portable hospitals for the Marines and the Army and stuff.
0: Wow.
2: And with boots on the ground before they went in, you know, they had to go into a place and put up a hospital. That's what the CBs were there for.
0: Right.
2: And a lot of people don't know what the CBs do. You know, the construction battalion, they go and make these runways for the C-130s can land. The hospitals can be occupied for when the wounded come in and stuff like that. But getting over there and seeing the CB memorial that was just built a few years back, you know, to see that and remember what they did for the country and stuff. And really, you know, getting these folks over there, you know, like my dad was reluctant about going and stuff and wanted other people to go first
0: and see
2: all that. And, you know, and here he is 90 now, a young 90 years old and going over there for the first time. And he's met other coworkers that he worked with when we walked in the door over there about going and having a good time.
0: Yeah. So
2: I really encourage people to, I'm looking forward to it. I know my dad's looking forward to it.
0: Yeah.
2: Going on the flight in April, looking to get over there and see everything that, you know, I've heard a lot of, you know, live over in Taft, and there's a lot of veterans over here that went 50, 51, and 53 that I know. And unfortunately, a couple of them just passed away this last few months. So don't wait. Go there. See what's over there in Arlington and Washington, and really encourage those folks to get up there and do it.
0: Well, Darren,
2: and as a guardian, too. I mean, I look forward to doing it as a guardian, not just with my dad, but just helping other people.
0: Absolutely. Well, thank you for your service to our community as an EMT. And thank your dad for his service. And Dan, thank you. We got to get you in studio. Just talk about your experience. When your granddaughter gets into town, let us know. Let's get her in here and let's talk about it.
1: We definitely will.
0: All right, gentlemen. Thank you so much for coming on the program again. Thank you for your service. We really love you guys so much. Appreciate you.
1: Thank you, Rob.
0: All right.
2: Thanks, appreciate you, Rob. All
0: right, fellas. Take care.
2: Bye. All right.
0: Oh, man. Darren Walworth and Dan Bechtel. I think I remember Dan on that flight. I really do. I remember him on that bus, because what you have to understand is we fly into Baltimore, although this flight, I think the Saturday's flight is going straight into Ronald Reagan, and I think the Desert Storm Desert Shield flight is going directly into Washington. I may be wrong about that, but normally we fly into Baltimore and take the buses from Baltimore into Virginia where we stay, and that's your bus that you're assigned to. And within this large family of veterans and guardians, sometimes 150, sometimes 200, this weekend, 20. But you become a family within a family because you're on that bus for the 3 days with these men and women, and your leader is Jeff Salters or anyone, Charlie Wilmot, or any of the great, great pillars of Honor Flight. And like I said, you've heard it from the horse's mouth. It is transformational. From a man who was injured 3 different times, had a concussion, was back in the field in 10 days, and Honor Flight has been his greatest cure. It's amazing. Quick time out. Dodgers are already trailing 1-0. Our live stream has gone down. I thought I saw a Dodger getting

0: on base, did I not? Right before it went down. But we're trailing 1-0. Quick timeout, coming right back. It's TRBS on a Wednesday. 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
2: What was it, 3 weeks ago somebody broke into Jury Services, which is, what, two blocks away from the BPD? And one of them, and this is true, was in a wheelchair, and they didn't get caught. And now, a 20-year-old man is in custody after forcing his way into Kern County Superior Courthouse. If it involves a judge, you're going to get caught.
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0: If you're a local businessman and you take your IT seriously, there are two things that you absolutely need to do. 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

0: So Lily has chimed in. She says, yes, Desert Flight is flying right into District of Columbia. Any commercial flight we take will go into Reagan, but we cannot take a charter into Reagan. Unfortunately, that would just make life too easy. I like coming into Baltimore. The guy with the bell that's dressed up in a colonial uniform meets us at the gate, ringing the bell, and it's a short little walk down to the buses, and we normally get in right around 6 o'clock East Coast time, so I'm on the bus with a phone interviewing folks to start the show off, and it's a beautiful drive into Virginia where we stay, and I mean, imagine, we got to get back here. Because that's just, I thought that two injuries in combat was an automatic ticket home.
1: That's what I understand as well.
0: But that's what I get for watching movies.
1: Yeah. Well, at the same time, though, he brought up a very good point. They were losing so many people back then, they couldn't send anybody home.
0: And imagine the guilt that he thinks he's the unlucky. He's laying in bed. He's been injured in Vietnam. And he thinks he's the unluckiest guy in the world. Why did I get injured? And he comes back and finds out that all his guys got wiped out.
1: Entire squad.
0: His entire squad. And now he's thinking, getting shot was the best thing that ever happened to me. And these guys, it's not just the guilt of being called baby killers and all the names that they're called where they were told not to wear the uniforms when they get back, but there's survival guilt as well. And I can't imagine the survival. I mean, that's just... in general, like how come I made it home and so many other guys didn't? But when your squadron, when your friends, guys that you knew are all taken out and you somehow survive, just telling you, if I ever go on another flight, because I've talked about kind of backing off, going back, A, because of my absolute fear of flying. But if I do go back, I'm sitting next to Dan. And I'm gonna ask Salty or Lily or Karen Gallion or somebody who's in charge, what bus is Dan going on? Because I want to be on that bus. You know what I'm saying?
1: Clearly blessed by God.
0: I'm telling you, and he's still battling Agent Orange. That is so bad. You know, we had Deanna Salyards on yesterday, one of the medics that goes on these trips, and she was talking about, she started to say, you know, what group was the most vulnerable. And, you know, I assumed, I just knew she was going to say World War II. And she said, no, it's the Vietnam veterans who are still, as Dan just chronicled to us, suffering from Agent Orange. And it just makes me, every time I think of Vietnam, every time I think of the men that died, I just think of John Kennedy. I really do. Because maybe I'm wrong. Because you could make an anti-argument to what I'm about to say, because Kennedy was one of the first to put American troops in Vietnam. But it is my firm belief, had the CIA and the mafia not conspired to kill him in November of 1963, I don't think there's a Vietnam. I really don't. I really, really don't. And therefore, there would have never been a Watergate. Because Kennedy would have won in 64 going away. And I'm assuming Bobby would have ran in 68 or maybe Lyndon. But there's no Richard Nixon and no Vietnam. No 60,000 veterans killed. Last half hour of the broadcast. Don't go anywhere.
2: With SRN News, I'm Keith Peters in Washington. Iowa, Kansas, and six other states are filing a lawsuit against OpenAI.

0: The lawsuit alleges ChatGPT has caused children to harm themselves or others by coaching them. The states are seeking orders requiring OpenAI to change how the AI tool operates for young users. They're also asking the company to give up profits generated from child users. An invasive insect that destroys ash trees is spreading in Washington state. A month after the first emerald ash borer was found in Vancouver, a second infestation has been found in Walla Walla, 245 miles away. A College Place arborist noticed potential damage from the insect with the distinctive D-shaped holes. They were in multiple ash trees. More details at srnnews.com.
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2: I'm Chris Davis. 29-year-old Patience Irvin will remain in jail for now and gets no bail, says a judge after hearing evidence about the hit and run that happened Friday night on Brundage Lane, in which Irvin is accused of hitting a man at a crosswalk, stopping, seeing that the man was hurt, but hitting the gas anyway. The man later died, and Irvin was arrested not too far from where the hit and run happened. You may want to be prepared for what happens 10:15 tomorrow morning. It is the Great Shakeout, and it's essentially an earthquake drill. The California Governor's Office of Emergency Services is encouraging you to get the MyShake app and reminding you of the position if an earthquake does happen, and that is drop, cover, and hold. You've been told that a lot, but they're still saying that's the best thing to do, and tomorrow is your chance to practice. 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KERN.
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0: 842-537-6842-KRN. What do you got on the board?
1: So what's going on in the chat
2: room? Katie's an election denier. It's the only qualification that matters to our president.
0: And that she's a sycophant. And she's loyal. You're right. And I mean, of all the qualified people, now she's in a mess about her law degree. Or not her law degree, but whether she's technically an attorney. Just because you go to law school doesn't make you an attorney. Go ask John F. Kennedy Jr. No pun intended, but you remember the hunk flunks? Remember that? Those headlines when he couldn't pass the bar? So finally, they asked her in front of the president, where did you pass the bar? They're about to get on the plane, get on Marine One. And you know how the president works the line before he gets on a plane or Marine One or whatever. And she's standing behind him. And they want to know, they're talking

0: Ragon has a law degree, but he's not an attorney. He's not a practicing attorney. And so there's issues with that. There's issues with the Hatch Act, where government officials with the White House cannot openly use their position to campaign. Like, you can go, as Pete Hegseth has, as Marco Rubio has, and go to a campaign event, but you can't be in working your gig and utilize that to campaign. And she's violated that. And, you know, it was hard to watch a lot of the news shows last night and to watch The View this morning because, you know, she teed it up for him. And where are we next going to see Katie Zachariah?
1: Every time I think of or I see the name too, I think Zachariah because that's my third grade teacher's name. But
0: yes, sorry folks, Kyle Tucker's on fire. He's earning his $60 million right now. Big base hit, and here he comes. Here he comes, and if he hits a home run here, that place is going to go berserk. Going to absolutely go berserk. But when are we going to see Katie next?
1: Tomorrow?
0: Saturday night.
1: Saturday night.
0: Saturday Night Live. You don't think they're going to have that? That's the opening skit. I guarantee you.
1: They're going to make allusions to, like, just the fact that she's good looking and all that, too.
0: They're going to put somebody in a blonde wig.
1: Make her dumb.
0: Hi! And they're going to have a ball with that. I could write the script myself. Hi, I'm Katie, and I would like, could you help me with this? What is that word? I mean, she couldn't even read. She answered three questions. They're going to have her running out of the press room. They're going to, you're going to have to talk to the president. I mean, I could write this thing. It's the first thing you'll see on Saturday Night Live this weekend, I guarantee you. What else you got?
1: Real quick, Daily Dave has just pledged $50 to the Honor Fly fundraiser.
0: Oh, thank you, Dave. Appreciate you.
1: Also challenging all West High graduates and pickleball players to also do the same.
0: Well, that would get us the $50,000
1: if we could get West. All you pickleball players like West. To, you know, boast about. Let's hear it. Let's see how many of you are out here.
0: That's right. 842-5376, 842-KERN. Go to kernradio.com. Go to any Sully's. Use the QR code. Or just come by and say hi. Drop off a check. Come say hello. Oh, so Shohei got out, huh? I didn't see how he made out. Now, Andy Pye is the best hitter on the ball club right now is up. But I'm behind you guys if you're watching on television, so I'm telling you stuff you probably already know. What else you got?
1: Ralph, your hat story is very funny. I have a girl that I've been dating who's the Dodgers fan like crazy, and she's making me wear a certain hat all the time because she thinks it makes a difference.
0: You're talking right.
1: Mine is hot sauce free, though.
0: Yeah. Yeah. And I had to leave it on there. I'm going to wash it off eventually. But, yeah. I got up in the middle of the night. I was going to the bathroom. And again, I tend to be a little sloppy. And that's the thing. Chris is spot on. I don't even use hot sauce. I can't even remember the last time I could use hot sauce. I mean, I eat the same thing just about every day. Not the same thing 5 days a week. And we fly out to end. Oh, no, we still got an out left. Oh, that was Shohei. And that was a weak fly ball. It's just amazing. Look at this swing. He's all off balance. His butt is sticking out. He's reaching. It just doesn't even look like his swing. And the more outs he makes, the more it's in his head. And that's why I'm telling you, Dave, you can't. Sometimes the manager's got to look out for the player. And like I said, no alpha male, no top athlete is going to say, yeah, I think I should sit it out, you know. And sometimes the manager has to be the guy that says, I think best for you and best for the ball club, you should probably just sit it out. But it's difficult to say that to your best player. It's difficult.
1: Will's hitting .04?
0: Yeah. Oh, dude, I saw him. They showed a clip.
1: You might as well have what
0: Dalton Rushing or Chip Robinson?
1: No.
0: The black guy that they wouldn't let hit, but
1: what was the guy who's Clayton Kershaw's favorite, the defensive one?
0: Oh, Barnes.
1: Yeah, there you go. Might as well have kept him, Austin Barnes.
0: Austin Barnes.

0: .04?
1: Yeah, it's amazing. He's done
0: I can hit .04.
1: Yeah, it's crazy. It's crazy. And if we don't come out of this thing quickly, we're going to end up getting swept. Let me just see this end of this Will Smith at bat. It's 2-1 pitch right down the middle. He hit it hard in the gap. Is it going to fall? Of course not. Of absolutely course not. And it was short of the warning track, so it was really just a can of corn that happened to be in the alley. And, of course, they ran it down.
0: Are the Milwaukee Brewers finally going to do this? Are they finally going to shake the proverbial pumpkin stage?
1: Well, you know, we've led in every game this series. And I think we're a better comeback team than we are a front-running team. I really do. We kind of get cooking right around the fifth or sixth inning, and there's some urgency to it. I'm not sure I agree with sitting Max Muncy. I just think...
0: Doesn't he struggle against lefties?
1: Yeah, but I just think it's time to throw out the analytics. And you got to go with the guys. It's the same that old phrase. You got to dance with the gal that brung you. And if this guy helped us get here, you didn't sit him during the regular season against left-handers. You know what I'm saying?
0: Fair. That's fair.
1: And I'm just like, if I'm Max Muncy, what's the difference between me and Kyle Tucker? You know what I'm saying? I mean, maybe his percentage against left-handers is better, but I've been here a while, Jack. You just rolled this guy in here, and he's making more money than I am. I've hit more home runs in this stadium than anybody. So maybe I ought to be out there, Doc. I'd have to knock on the door and be like, Doc, don't do this. So who's playing third base? Edmund?
0: Rojas.
1: Miggy?
0: I believe so.
1: All right. One more. What else you got?
2: Let's see. Benavidez's conviction was overturned because Dr. Diamond changed his testimony in trial years later. When he had Alzheimer's, Benavidez is guilty and was wrongfully convicted $13 million.
1: What were that last part? He was guilty, but he was convicted. What? What was that last part?
2: Benavidez is guilty and was wrongfully received $13 million. So they're claiming that
1: he was truly guilty.
2: Yeah, that he's truly guilty.
1: That they know better than Dr. Diamond. And that you're implying that Dr. Diamond had lost his mind and gave false testimony because he was crazy.
2: Which wouldn't hold up in court anyway.
1: Absolutely. You dime store lawyers, get a law degree and then maybe I can listen to you. But you don't get $13 million on a fluke. They robbed that man of his life and damn near killed him.
2: In mind, is this the one where the kid, it came out that the kid was more likely hit by a car?
1: Yes.
2: How do you mix that up?
1: That's a great question.
2: How are you looking at some kid who got hit by a car and said, yeah, he was sexually assaulted?
1: It's a good question.
2: How is that even applicable?
1: Well, it's the same thing in, what's her name, Reed? What was her first name?
2: Tara.
1: Who supposedly hit the cop?
2: Oh, no. I'm sorry. This is a different lady.
1: Lori Reed, is that her name?
2: The
1: girl that says she was set up by the people. Her husband was, her boyfriend was a cop. And they tried to claim that he was hit by the car. But I firmly believe that he got into a fight in that house. And they killed that guy. And they set it up because they were all cops. They were all in on it. They all got caught in lies. And now there's an investigation into everybody that was in that house. But for somebody to say that Dr. Diamond had lost his mind and gave wrong testimony, and this guy was guilty and got a free $13 million, I guess you have the right to say something stupid. I guess, you know, we get it all the time. But that's about as dumb a thing as I've ever heard. Let's go ahead and take our final break. Oh, the night as we get ready for tomorrow. Big, big day here at American General Media. 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But we can't do it without you guys. And as Dave has contributed, $50, everything helps. Everything gets us to that number. 842-5376. Go buy a Sully's and get some gas. Buy some Luigi's.

0: and hit the QR code and help us out. But we are going to get this done. Can't do it without you. Can't do it without you. And again, let me reiterate, it's got nothing to do with me. I understand a large portion of my audience that listens every day cannot stand Ralph Bailey, wouldn't throw water on him if he was on fire. Got nothing to do with me. I'm the traffic cop. I'm just the guy that tries to generate the excitement and try to get you guys to give us some money for these veterans. It's about these guys. It's about Dan Bechtel, about men who went and answered the call. Didn't say they had bone spurs. They got concussions and they went back in the field. They got shot and they went back in the field. They got blown up, literally, and went back in the field. That's what this is about. And how any of you can just not participate in this. I'm talking $20 that you'll spend before you even get up in the morning. I just don't understand. And I'll be blunt, and I wasn't going to say this, but how our supervisors, how all of our city council members, all of our city leaders aren't involved, and at least putting in $1,500 for one veteran is beyond me. And we should hold them accountable. Hold your candidates accountable. Ask a candidate, did you contribute to Honor Flight? Why? Why didn't you? I need your help. I need your help. Start tomorrow with the Scott Cox Show at 6 a.m. and it wraps up with our show right about this time tomorrow. Quick time out. It's the Ralph Bailey Show. Final break of the night. Keep it locked. Scott Jennings at the top of the hour. In the meantime, you are listening to the Ralph Bailey Show on News Talk 96.1 AM 1230. 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

0: I have always said that Dan Aykroyd is one of the most underrated Saturday Night Live performers ever. People don't remember. It's way before you, Chris. But people don't remember that original cast with Aykroyd and the stuff that he... You remember the thing where he'd sell the blender and he'd blend like a fish? Like he'd take a fish. Yeah, okay. We got something going now. First and second with one out. Got something going. And he'd literally put a fish in the blender and blend the fish. And they took that Blues Brothers thing and I don't know if young people know this, but actually went on tour with it. That's incredible. And then he married Donna Dixon. And Chris, you don't know who Donna Dixon is, but if you look her up, I don't know, she's probably 60 now, but whoo, was she a good-looking woman. She was a good-looking woman. Dan Aykroyd just didn't have a whole lot of luck with motion pictures. In fact, the movie where he met Donna Dixon, I think it was Spies Like Us with Chevy Chase. I actually paid $5.50 to see that film, and I want my $5.50 back. It was horrendous. Let me read just one submission. A weird day. I guess because I didn't talk so much and we had so many guests that we didn't have many comments, but only, oh, there's another one. Josh just waves hello. Anthony Leary says, donate tomorrow for Honor Flight. I'm glad my dad went before he passed last year. Also, vote Ralph Bailey. Top host on the web. He wins big lunch at Luigi's. Who said anything about lunch? I said a potty. I said a potty at Luigi's. I ain't feeding nobody. I'm buying drinks. But no, I'm kidding. Yeah, I'm vying for this what's it called? Top host, where you do a podcast with Ryan Seacrest and they give you $25,000. And I guess the point is they get you on for the podcast, they give you 25 G's. And if you're that good enough to get the 25 G's and to be one of the finalists, maybe they give you a gig as a podcaster. I don't want to do that, but I certainly want that 25 G's, and I've spent it already. I've told you $10,000 goes to Daniel Petrie, who will be our guest tomorrow, along with Mr. Turnipseed, right during our fundraiser. And $10,000 goes to my bucket list. I haven't figured it out yet. It's either Greece, Spain, or back to Switzerland. And $5,000 will go to the party at the warehouse. So, yeah, vote for me. If Trump can buy votes, I certainly can as well. 8425376. I think that's everything up there. One more. I see you, Ralph, up. I don't know what that means. But anyway, what do you got? Anything before we get out of here?
1: Let's see. Ohtani is killing us. What a waste of $700 million.

0: He hasn't done anything since August.
1: Really? 2 years of a championship?
2: I was going to say, that's
1: waste of $700 million now?
2: 50-50, and now he's a bum.
0: Y'all are just ridiculous. I mean, I say y'all because that's just sports fans, though. I really shouldn't be critical. Every sports fan does this. The minute your guy sucks for 10 minutes, oh, he's the worst thing we've ever put on paper.
2: He's injured. He's clearly injured. All-time greats don't fall off a bench. They just don't. They just don't. Have you not heard the of course, of course, of course. Ground ball to the shortstop, of course, with runners in scoring position. Have you ever heard the story of both Willie Mays and Mickey Mantle? Mickey Mantle comes up. He's killed it everywhere he's gone. He's a switch hitter. His dad taught him how to be a switch hitter when he was 10 years old. And he comes to the Yankees, and he's a little bit intimidated. And he goes on one of the greatest slumps ever. And Casey Stengel has to send him down to Oklahoma. And he's kind of bummed out, and he calls the house, and he tells his mother that he doesn't think he can make it. And his dad comes and visits him and says, he says, "Dad, I don't think he can make it." And I think he was hoping for what a lot of sons are looking for, just kind of a pat on the back. But there's some people that, and some dads who figured it out, that's what parenthood is figuring out, or that's what coaching's figuring out, when you need to pat somebody in the back, or when you need to put your foot up there behind. And Mantle's dad said, "All right, pack up your stuff." He's like, "What?" He said, "Pack up your stuff. You're no longer with the Yankee organization. You're going back to me and getting in the mines with me and my brothers who all will soon have cancer and die because we're down in these mines. So let's go." And Mickey's like, "Well, hold on. I think I can do this." They call him back up, and he goes on a tear. And same thing at the beginning of Willie Mays' career. Willie Mays goes 1-for-22, his first 25 at-bats. And he goes to Leo DeRocher and says, "I don't think I can play up here." And Leo tells him, "Look me in the face. Look me right here." He says, "As long as I'm the manager, you are the center fielder for the New York Giants. Is that understood?" He said, "Yes, sir, Mr. DeRocher." And he went on a tear. Legends don't fall off a cliff. They go into slumps. They get in their own heads. But they don't go from hitting 50 home runs or go from hitting 280 with 30 home runs and 80 RBIs to what do you think he's going to do next year? Hit 240 with 15 home runs? He'll be back. We've won twice. Be appreciative. Good googly moogly. I got to get out of here. For Chris Burdick, our associate producer Lisa Smith, I'm Ralph Bailey. That's what's really going on. Wrap to you tomorrow!
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4: News this hour from Town Hall. I'm Keith Peters in Washington. Retirees are getting a 3.6% Social Security raise come January, Sara Lee Kessler reports.
5: The Social Security Administration making that announcement Wednesday morning after analyzing inflation data. Social Security retirement benefits go up every year based on the cost of living. In 2027, that'll mean an extra $75 a month for 72 million Americans, and that's the biggest Social Security bump since 2023. I'm Sara Lee Kessler.
4: An invasive insect that destroys ash trees is spreading in Washington state.
6: A month after the first emerald ash borer was found in Vancouver, a second infestation's been found in Walla Walla, 245 miles away. A College Place arborist noticed potential damage from the insect with the distinctive D-shaped holes. They were in multiple ash trees. The USDA confirmed the insect. While an injected insecticide can't protect trees, there has never been a successful effort to eradicate emerald ash borer. I'm Brad Ford.
4: Federal agents searched Congresswoman Ilhan Omar's Washington, D.C. home yesterday. Correspondent Willie Nelson has the details.
7: Vice President J.D. Vance defended a search of Representative Ilhan Omar's home in the Washington area. Homeland Security agents carried out a judicially authorized search as part of a criminal probe into possible false statements and immigration fraud on her father's paperwork. The vice president said he had no prior knowledge of the search and that investigators will follow the evidence wherever it leads. No charges have been filed. Willie Nelson, Washington.
4: Another down day on Wall Street with the Dow Jones Industrial Average dropping 48 points, the NASDAQ plunging by 511, and the S&P

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3: A woman charged with hit and run will stay in jail. I'm Chris Davis. 29-year-old Patience Irvin was told by a judge Tuesday that she will not be getting any bail and will have to remain in jail for now. She is charged with hit and run, causing death, and also driving without insurance or registration in a wreck that happened Friday night, in which police say that she hit a man who was crossing on Brundage Lane, saw that he was hurt, and then took off. That man later died. The prosecutor in the case told the judge that she was a flight risk. The judge agreed, and so she remains locked up. Whatever happened to little Consuelo Verdugo back in 1991, it has been concluded that Vincent Benavidez was not the one responsible. Benavidez from Delano spent 20 years in San Quentin on death row for rape and murder. But after new evidence was presented showing that he likely was not responsible and that the child may have actually been hit by a car, he was let out of prison in 2018. Now Kern County is paying him $13.5 million. Benavidez now lives in Mexico. A gas leak was going on Tuesday afternoon in McFarland on Frontage Road and Hale Lane. The people in that area were told to evacuate shortly after Southern Edison Gas started investigating the leak about 2:15. The city opened up a couple of shelters for people who needed them, and people were also told they could shelter in place if they wanted to. They have not yet said what that leak was all about. Arrested for murder just 4 months after getting out of prison for another killing. That was 22-year-old Jacob Ramirez Aguilar, who has been charged with killing a man on September 27th on Francis Drive in Rich Grove in Tulare County. He had just gotten out of prison back in May for a murder that happened back in 2020, in which he was charged as a juvenile. I'm Chris Davis in the KERN Newsroom with news every half hour and when it breaks on News Talk 96.1 and AM 1230. KERN.
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0: 3.7% over the last year, with gasoline driving more than half of September's monthly increase. But would the Democrats' energy policies make this situation better or worse? We'll discuss. A feisty debate in New York. Governor Kathy Hochul and Republican Bruce Blakeman clash over energy costs and immigration. We've got the exchanges and an update on Pope Leo recovering from surgery in Rome. It's the Scott Jennings Show, Common Sense for the American People, broadcasting live from New York City on Wednesday, October the 14th. And on this day, the most important piece of equipment wasn't an engine or even a wing. It was a piece of a broom handle. Out in the California desert, a young military pilot was preparing for a flight into the unknown. But he had a problem. A horseback riding accident had left him with two broken ribs. Now, getting into the airplane was one thing, but closing the hatch was another. The pilot couldn't comfortably make the movement required to do it. So he confided his problem in a fellow pilot, a man named Jack Ridley. And Ridley came up with a solution worthy of an American garage. A short piece of broom handle that gave the injured pilot the leverage he needed. And wouldn't you know, the hatch closed and the airplane took to the California skies. And the young man with the broken ribs, well, he flew into history. The airplane was the Bell X-1. And that morning, the young pilot became the first to exceed the speed of sound in level flight. One of aviation's greatest barriers, crossed by a man who needed help closing the door. The pilot, of course, was Chuck Yeager, and his historic flight happened on this day, October the 14th, 1947. Before we get into the news and politics today, an update on Pope Leo. The Vatican says the Holy Father spent a calm night in the hospital following surgery in Rome. Doctors removed the lower lobe of his right lung and confirmed a diagnosis of lung cancer. They say the surgery was successful with no complications. We're praying for the pontiff's full recovery and for the doctors and nurses and everyone looking after him. The first American pope carries an enormous responsibility, and today we join people around the world in wishing him strength and healing. May God bless Pope Leo and bring him safely through his recovery. All right, now to the news. Today's inflation report gives us plenty to chew over. Consumer prices up 3.7% over the last year, up 0.6% in September alone. And the problem is the price of gas, up 9.1% for the month, accounting for more than half of the monthly increase. That hurts. There's no other way to say it. But Kevin Hassett, the president's top economic advisor, had some thoughts on the data this morning, talking to News Nation. Here's cut one.
1: You know, there were energy disruptions in September. The top line number was driven by a surge in energy prices, which we believe will be temporary. But there's a whole bunch of good news in the report. Food prices were flat to down. Drug prices dropped about as much as they have since World War II because of all the efforts President Trump's making to lower drug prices. And so I think that if you're thinking before we got this report, the last 3 months core inflation was about at the target of the Fed. And then this one blipped up a little bit. My expectation is that the strength of all the things that we've been doing in terms of getting food prices down and getting drug prices down, that strength is going to motor through, and that as energy prices normalize, as we get things more under control over the next few weeks, as we have over the last couple of weeks, then energy prices will be back where they were in the summer.
0: There's no doubt that voters want relief, especially on gas prices, and they deserve an explanation of what the two parties would do to deliver it. For Republicans, the answer is more domestic production, more refining, and less reliance on foreign disruptions. But Democrats have a question to answer, too. Would the energy policies that you advocate make this situation better or worse? Would producing less American oil make gasoline cheaper? Would blocking pipelines make diesel easier to move where it's needed? Would discouraging investment in the fossil fuel industry give us more supply or less? Of course, the media wants to conduct this election as a pure referendum on gas prices today, but they have no interest in asking any Democrat what they would do differently because, well, they already know the answer. Now, oil is a global market. Nobody can promise that an American president can eliminate every price shock. But that is an argument for making and refining more ourselves, isn't it? Produce more here, increase the capacity to refine it, and build the pipelines to move it. The Democrats' answer is often that we need to transition away from fossil fuels. That's why they've advocated for policies and taxes that drive up the cost so that you would stop using.

0: now they have the audacity to feign interest in gas prices? Give me a break. Democrats campaign against expensive gasoline while advocating policies that would constrain the supply of gasoline. They want the political benefit of promising cheap energy and the ideological satisfaction of opposing the industry and ideas that delivers it. Simply not a serious governing position, in my opinion. That brings us to last night's debate in New York. Governor Kathy Hochul facing Republican Bruce Blakeman. They clashed over, of course, Donald Trump, energy costs, and Hochul's record. Listen into this exchange. Cut four.
1: So you like to talk about Donald Trump all the time because you don't want to talk about your record.
2: I'm talking about
1: it's
2: my record right now.
1: It's a record of misery and failure.
3: Candidates.
1: The highest taxes, utility rates, they're 70% higher than the national average.
0: Here's another exchange on immigration enforcement and sanctuary policies. Cut three.
2: In
1: Kathy,
2: Nassau
1: it
2: County?
1: Never would have happened but for your sanctuary policy. You have invited criminals to come into our state and prey on our communities. And now you won't let local law enforcement cooperate with ICE in an orderly way like we did in my county. We didn't have any incidents in my county because we were allowed to cooperate with local law enforcement. But you took that tool away. The reason why that happened is because of you, Kathy Hochul, and your immigration policies where you actually invite people into our state, give them free everything, and you don't care whether they're criminals or not.
0: Just like on energy, Hochul needs to explain how her immigration policy would work. If local police encounter somebody who is here illegally and has committed a serious crime, what happens next? Who gets notified? Who takes custody? What cooperation do you allow? Well, in New York, under Hochul, there is no cooperation with ICE. The Democrats here work harder to keep violent illegal aliens in your midst than they do on just about any other issue. Voters should judge these politicians by what they do. Energy policy, immigration policy, you should apply the same test. What happens when you actually implement their policies? And no screaming, Trump, Trump, Trump, shouldn't cut it for you when it comes to these Democratic positions. Finally, a little bit of good news before we take our first commercial break. A story that's getting some attention this week, and deservedly so. A young woman named Samantha Rensvold was playing softball in a tournament in Montana when a teammate noticed somebody on the opposing team, a girl, in fact, who looked an awful lot like her friend. Now, Samantha was adopted. She knew she had a biological sister, but she didn't know where she was. So the families checked the roster, and then they compared the details. Turns out, same birth mother, same hospital. On the other side of that softball field was her sister, Kian. They'd grown up about 400 miles apart, and a game of softball brought them together. You know, you show up wondering whether you're going to get a hit, and you leave having found your sister. As a dad who spent plenty of time around a ball field, that's a pretty good reminder that the score isn't always the most important thing that happens out there. God bless those young women and the families who raised them. We spend a lot of time these days talking about what's going wrong in our world, but there's still a whole lot of good out there, and we ought to make time for that too. You're listening to The Scott Jennings Show. It's common sense for the American people. We're broadcasting on Salem. 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Oh, you could also, by the way, get the podcast, Scott Jennings Show, on Apple or Spotify, wherever you download your podcasts. A lot of ways to get common sense for the American people. All right, let's talk supplements for a moment. When you think about these things, two things matter the most. Does it work, and can you trust it? Now, I'm hearing from customers every single day whose lives have changed. Here's a new one. Tommy writes in, there are times of the year when I can barely walk on my right knee. And when I first started, it took just 2 days. And man, I was springing around like a kid. 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
0: Obama, today, a special report on another revealing chapter in the record of the Democratic Senate nominee. He has participated as a radical activist with the Sunrise Movement, which was a forerunner to the socialist hysteria sweeping the Democratic Party today. In fact, in 2019, El Sayed, working with the Sunrise Movement, invaded the office of Democratic Congresswoman Debbie Dingell, showing you just how much trouble El Sayed has caused inside of his own party. This episode begs the question, why should you trust Abdul El Sayed on affordable gasoline or anything else if he's adopting the fringe positions of this extremist organization? Let's go back to 2019 when Sunrise Movement activists staged a sit-in at Dingell's office to pressure her to support the Green New Deal. Dingell said she hadn't signed on because labor and environmentalists weren't working together. In fact, these environmentalists hate working class Americans, so Dingell's instincts were actually correct at the time. And where was Abdul El Sayed? Well, he was right in the middle of it. Look at these pictures, which come from deleted tweets that El Sayed did not want you to see. He participated in the protest and even brought food to the protesters. To him, Dingell is just another failed Democrat who isn't radical enough to usher in the socialist change that he desires for our country. So what exactly was El Sayed attacking Dingell for in her office that day? It was the Green New Deal. In fact, El Sayed went on a tour with the Sunrise Group, and they brought along Rashida Tlaib, an anti-American radical. They called it, in not so subtle fashion, the Green New Deal Tour. And the screenshots that we have obtained shows him praising Sunrise's importance and thanking young activists for attacking these Democrats. By the way, the Sunrise Movement that El Sayed was part of goes well beyond destroying American energy and automobiles. Its own demands page includes abolish the police, defund prisons, use climate policy to fund reparations, and bring more of our society under government control. Alongside that, Sunrise wants to block new oil, gas, and coal projects and deny new pipeline permits. That means we cannot produce our energy or move it around, one of the key reasons we have high diesel prices today. That's what I mean when I call these people extreme eco-wackos. They've bundled a sweeping far-left political agenda into an environmental movement that would hurt every working-class voter in Michigan. Abolishing police does what exactly to lower your electric bill? Now, Sunrise's own account of the Dingell protest promotes road blockages and disruptive actions. It says three demonstrators who stayed overnight were arrested. These are essentially eco-terrorists who seek to upend our society, and Abdul El Sayed evidently endorses their methods. Sunrise was out there pushing this agenda years ago, helping lay the groundwork for the socialist politics now gaining ground inside the Democratic Party. And El Sayed was right there promoting this movement. He's an OG radical, not one of these Johnny-come-latelys. For as long as he has been involved in politics, El Sayed has been a radical activist, willing to embrace the most fringe, out-of-the-mainstream ideas that would destroy the very fabric of American society. Groups like the Sunrise Movement hate America. They seek to upend America as we know it. They are part of this red-green alliance that's trying to destroy Western civilization. Now, why should someone in Michigan care? Well, Sunrise's published demands are that 100% zero emission vehicles come no later than 2030. What does that mean for the factories that are building those current vehicles, for suppliers making parts, for workers whose paycheck depend on the automobile business? Well, it means you're out of a job. Here's what El Sayed thinks about the American autos that you produce. Cut two.
13: 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The Green New Deal. The Green New Deal. It's extremely powerful and ought to be.

0: harnessed and invested in.
1: The Green New Deal posits that if we're serious about taking on climate change, we need to rethink our economy.
2: You're taking an anti-pipeline stance.
3: Yeah. I do not believe that
2: the construction in pipelines
3: in moving fossil fuels.
4: What is the alternative for moving those fossil fuels?
5: Why do we need to be moving fossil fuels?
1: Look, I'm a Michigander, and we're car people. We account for more combustion engines than any place on Earth, and I do not say that proudly. All that driving we do contributes to climate change.
6: I have one person in my car that I probably agree with, but like cars are modern day cigarettes. They're like this, like why we do it.
7: I feel somewhat bad for Debbie Dingell, who's fallen for the big tent theory of the Democratic Party this year. Debbie, I love you, but it won't be long before these anti-American radicals no longer have any use for you. Once they're running things, you won't be welcome in the tent, I can assure you. And as for El Sayed, you just can't campaign on affordability and expect Michigan to forget about this eco-terrorism movement that you promoted. More news after this. Stay with us.
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1: With SRN News, I'm Keith Peters in Washington. President Trump is in Montana as latest GOP midterm stop, with midterms just 20 days out. Trump is appearing in the city of Kalispell for a rally with congressional candidate Aaron Flint. Earlier today, Trump told a crowd in Bullhead City, Arizona, to back Republican nominee for governor, Congressman Andy Biggs. Iowa, Kansas, and six other states are filing a lawsuit against OpenAI. The lawsuit alleges ChatGPT had caused children to harm themselves or others by coaching them. The states are seeking orders requiring OpenAI to change how the AI tool operates for young users. They're also asking the company to give up profits generated from child users. On Wall Street, the Dow down by 48 points. More details at SRNnews.com.
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3: Operation Boo. That will be happening in Bakersfield and across the state this Halloween. That is to keep kids who might be out trick-or-treating safe. Police will be doing checks and unannounced visits at the houses of sex offenders who are out on parole to make sure that they have not decorated, are not answering the door for kids, and generally are not doing anything to attract kids to their houses. A gas leak in McFarland had people evacuated in the Frontage Road and Hale Lane area Tuesday afternoon. So far, authorities have not said what it was that was leaking. Vincent Benavidez of Delano, wrongly convicted of the rape and murder of a toddler back in 1991 and released from prison in 2018, has gotten a $13.5 million settlement from Kern County. Evidence shows the child was likely hit by a car and not sexually assaulted. I'm Chris Davis in the KERN Newsroom with news every half hour and when it breaks on News Talk 96.1 at AM 1230, KERN.
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1: Sunday, on Compass Media Network's coverage of the NFL AFC foes meet in Sin City, the Las Vegas Raiders host the Buffalo Bills. This is Josh Lewin. Join the three-time Pro Bowl tackle Lincoln Kennedy and me for all the action. Josh Allen and the AFC East leading Bills trying to earn a tough road win over Max Crosby and the Raiders. Raiders and Bills, if it's the NFL, it's right here.
2: Kickoff at 1:25. Your home for the Raiders. Kern Radio.

0: fighting the left with the best weapon we have, common sense. 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
1: Thanks for listening here on Wednesday, October the 14th. We've got some shenanigans going on with the parole board down in Virginia. We'll get to that in just a moment. First, a word from our friends at AARP. Now, if you're like me, you've been paying into Social Security your whole working life. And it is your money. You earned it, after all. But special interest groups are pushing cuts to Social Security. And Americans are depending on it now more than ever. That's why AARP is fighting to stop the cuts and protect your money. If you agree that Social Security should be protected, take the pledge today. Go to AARP.org/WeEarnedIt. And thanks to the AARP for being a partner here on the Scott Jennings Show. All right, let's zoom down to Virginia, where the parole board is under fire after approving the release of inmates convicted of some of the most serious violent crimes, including murder and rape. Former Virginia Attorney General Jason Meares is calling out Democrat Governor Abigail Spanberger, accusing her of putting convicted criminals ahead of crime victims. Meares previously investigated misconduct at Virginia's parole board, and now he's raising new questions about public safety, accountability, and the rights of victims. Joining us to discuss this controversy and what it means for public safety in Virginia, former Virginia AG Jason Meares. Jason, welcome back to the Scott Jennings Show. What is going on in Virginia with this? Yeah, what's going on with this parole board? Tell us the story. Who has been let out of jail here? What kind of crimes did they commit? And are the people of Virginia in danger?
2: Yes, they are. And what you have is Abigail Spanberger. I call her Governor Bait and Switch. She ran that she was going to work with law enforcement. She ran as a moderate. If you remember her TV ads, you'd almost think she was a Republican. And she again and immediately pivoted on about every issue you can imagine to the left, including on public safety. And so the first thing she did when she came into office was she fired Governor Youngkin's entire parole board. That was highly unusual. Usually these type of appointments are staggered. She got rid of them from day one. So let's be clear. Every case I'm about to discuss with you, Abigail Spanberger owns 100%. Because she decided to replace Governor Youngkin's parole board, which had several survivors and criminal victims, survivors on that parole board. She replaced them with a bunch of social justice warrior, and now they are granting parole at 10 times the rate under Governor Youngkin. Nearly one in four have already been granted parole. October 1st, they had a meeting. The parole board had 8 out of 10 felons were released. These were felons that were already convicted of murder, rape, robbery, child abuse, many of them with decades left on life sentences. Some of them had life sentences. And so you have this this just unbelievably cruel moment for victims that go in front of the parole board and are begging them not to release these individuals, and hearing the parole board essentially applaud these felons as they get released. I mean, they just released someone who is serving 33 years of three life sentences. Three life sentences this person was sentenced to. He cut power to a home. He broke in. He brutally murdered a couple in their 70s. The grandson on video was begging the board not to release them. They did it anyway. You have rape victims that are seeing their rapists get out.

0: court, he has never done any of the rehabilitation treatment programming in prison that he's required to do. They let him out anyway. You can go down the list, this criminal first, victim last mindset that you have seen. And Abigail Spanberger doesn't get to say, well, that's the parole board's decision, not mine. Every single one of the members of that parole board was appointed by her.
1: Yeah, that's really the policy point here. They often say in politics, personnel is policy. And so just to establish the facts here, she fired the entire parole board when she took over as governor. Some of those people had been appointed by Governor Youngkin. And she puts in all of her own people, and then they go out and start letting people out of jail at a rate 10 times what the previous parole board was doing. And as you point out, these people have committed violent, heinous crimes. Jason, give us a couple of ideas on a couple of these cases. Just how bad were these criminals that were being released by Spanberger?
0: I would give you one that they are taking people that aren't even eligible for parole. Remember, we dealt with this the last time the Democrats were in power in Virginia. Part of the reasons, candidly, why we got ushered into office is they had let out, they had a very similar pattern, appointed a bunch of social justice warriors on the parole board, let out a cop killer, let out people with incredibly heinous crimes. We did this report that showed, listen, there's people that shouldn't even be eligible for parole that were even eligible for parole hearing. I got contacted just in the last few weeks by a survivor of a notorious rapist called the Ocean View Rapist. He terrorized Norfolk and Virginia Beach, was convicted of 6 violent home invasion rapes. I talked to the detective that was involved in the case, said this guy's one of the most unrehabilitated defendants you'll ever see. And suddenly the victim reaches out and says, I was told that this person would never be eligible for parole because he was given a life sentence plus 256 years. And now I have to relive, in her words, I have to relive the single worst moment of my life. I have to relive this in front of a bunch of strangers. And that hearing is coming up very shortly. So you have seen the re-victimization of victims. I mean, remember, I'm a former prosecutor. I could tell you, for a victim to testify in a court of law, it is so traumatic. And one of the promises you make to these victims is, if you go through this, I promise you, this person is not going to be in a position to harm you or your family or another innocent person ever again. We're going to get them. We're going to put them away. That promise to victims has been utterly shattered by Abigail Spanberger's parole board. And the trauma is real.
1: Yeah, the reporting on this, Jason, is so troubling, because a lot of the offenders, these violent felons that have been let go, were repeat offenders. These are people who had committed multiple violent crimes. So now they're going to get out of jail. I think the number one predictor of whether you're going to commit a violent crime is, did you already commit one? And in some cases, these people had already committed several, and now they're back on the street, because these are not conditional, right? Once you get the parole, you're just out.
0: Oh, you're done. You're done. And listen. As one detective told me on one of these parolees, it's just a matter of when, not if, that this person is going to commit another violent act. And you're exactly right. It is a small subset of repeat violent offenders, even if felons, roughly 5% of felons commit over 50% of the violent felonies. And in some localities, it's just 1% of felons are committing over 60% of the violent felonies. You're exactly right. And you see this in these cities. We see this pattern over and over again. Scott, they say the only thing you learn from history is nobody learns from history. All of this, these insane left-wing policies, no cash bail, early release of violent offenders, extreme parole, they were all tried in the 1970s. Under the guise of a more enlightened system. What did we see? A crime explosion in the 80s. And then we learned some hard lessons in the 90s. 3 strikes are out, abolition of parole. Between 1992 and 2018, crime dropped every year in this country. And then we forgot the history, and we decided to adopt a lot of these same policies that we tried in the 70s to failure. And that's what we're seeing again. Remember, the D.C. police chief 2 years ago noted that the average arrest record of someone picked up on a homicide in Washington, D.C. is 13 prior arrests.
1: Wow.
0: Think about that. It is a small subset of felons that commit so much of this, and unless you're targeting them, prosecuting them, getting them off the street, and not releasing them back on

0: that's how you lower crime. That's what we saw, this dramatic drop in violent crime between 1992 and 2018, and we've seen a complete reversal. So again, it's Governor bait and switch. She promised Virginia voters she was going to govern from the center and be a moderate. Anybody who's been in law enforcement will tell you nothing's more infuriating than seeing somebody that you think has gotten a life sentence get out and released and back on the street.
1: Talking with Jason Miaras, former Virginia Attorney General, about this crisis in Virginia, where the parole board, appointed by Governor Abigail Spanberger, is releasing all these violent people out of prison. I'm reading here from the Washington Examiner, Jason. Repeat rapist Clarence Eugene Billups was granted geriatric release after only serving 3 years for the rape of a child under the age of 13. Parole records show that Billups was convicted in 2023 of raping the child while out on parole for two prior rape convictions. The parole board determined that, quote, 3 years is enough time to serve on a technical violation. Does repeatedly raping children sound like a technical violation to most Virginians, Jason?
0: No, and here's part of our problem. The mainstream media, the legacy media, does not like to cover these issues. I like to say the legacy media's problem is they'll cover an issue with a pillow until it stops breathing. It's what they choose not to report, because when you talk to your average Virginian or average American, you say this is what they do when they get in power in the criminal justice system. A lot of they just don't believe you. They have such a hard time fathoming. The previous administration, Northam, had released a guy with 56 prior felonies, 13 prior armed robberies. He gets out in 30 days, commits his 14th armed robbery. You go through this, and people just can't get their arms around it.
1: Let me give you another one. Reginald James Holland, 63, faced 5 life sentences for a brutal 1990 kidnapping involving rape, forcible sodomy, and a sawed-off shotgun. The parole board chose to release Holland after weighing, quote, insight into factors that drove the criminal behavior. So it sounds like they're rationalizing why people are, raping and committing forcible sodomy. So let me ask you this about the communities, because they let these people out of jail. Do they notify anybody in Virginia where these people are going? Because I think if I were living somewhere and one of these folks was let out of jail, I'd want to know if the forcible sodomy guy was moving in next door.
0: Well, that was why, one of the Ocean View rapist victim that reached out to me, as they noted, they still live in the community. Their adult daughter still lives in the community. And you imagine how terrified that is, the idea of these people being released back in the community. That's part of the problem. It's just such a cruel, you're re-traumatizing the victims through this, but it shows their mindset. Their mindset is they view the defendant as also a victim. They view the defendant as a so-called victim of the system or evil America. Pick whatever your ism you want to pick.
1: Yeah, they're a victim, but the actual victim is forgotten. I mean, that's the thing. The criminal becomes the victim, and the actual victim becomes collateral damage into this greater quest to reorganize society. Well, Jason, thanks for holding Governor Spanberger accountable. Jason Miaras, former Virginia Attorney General, and we hope to see you back on a ballot sometime in the near future, my friend. Thanks for joining us today.
0: Just being a friend.
1: All right. Let's talk about mattresses. Now, listen, I'm going to level with you. I don't sleep at home every night because I crisscross this country in defense of Western civilization. I'm in New York, I'm in Washington, I'm in Oregon, I'm in Milwaukee, I'm in Texas, you name it, I'm there. 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The only thing you'll be afraid of with a ghost bed is how comfortable you really are. More news after this. Stay with us.

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12: Don't miss one of the most powerful documentaries of the year. 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Welcome back to the Scott Jennings Show here on October the 14th. A small town election in Indiana is getting national attention today after a Democratic candidate turned an otherwise routine interview into a series of attacks on Republicans and Trump supporters. Her name is Jamie West, and she's running for Fayette County Council against Republican Gary Keener Jr. Now, the forum was supposed to give voters an opportunity to hear about county spending and taxes and local government. But when West, the Democrat, was asked what unpopular decision she would make that would be in the best interest of her county, she didn't talk about taxes or the budget. She talked about getting rid of all Republicans. Cut five.
13: If elected, what is one decision that you expect to make that may be unpopular with some voters, but you believe ultimately would be in the best interest of Fayette County?
14: Firing all Republicans. I wouldn't let them, I don't even talk to them. I don't like them. What do you want me to say? I don't like being around them.
12: She then turned her attention to President Trump's supporters, accusing them of racism and questioning their

0: intelligence. Cut six.
1: There are good Republicans out there, but then there's these MAGAs who are just racist and aren't very intelligent at all.
0: She wasn't done, however. She then decided to turn her attention to immigration enforcement, specifically ICE. Cut eight.
1: Y'all did this to us. You all voted for us. You made this happen, this ICE coming into our communities, stealing people's jobs. I mean,
0: Then the interview took another turn. Wes claimed that she had been threatened by Trump supporters, including an allegation that a sheriff's nephew had threatened to kill her. That accusation is now being disputed by Fayette County Sheriff Zach Jones. Jones telling Fox News he doesn't know Wes and that he has five nieces and no nephews. And just when the interview appeared to be ending, Wes delivered one final comment in her closing remarks. Cut seven.
2: Well, that brings us to your opportunity to say just a few last words to the voters.
1: We have guns, too.
2: All right.
0: As you can imagine, West's remarks have drawn criticism across social media and brought national attention to a race that otherwise would have received very little coverage outside of eastern Indiana. And while this is a local council race, the controversy has reignited a much bigger national conversation about political hostility and threats of violence from the left. West has not publicly clarified her remarks, although if you watch the whole thing, and it's not hard to find on social media, you might conclude that West was really setting herself up to be the keynote speaker at the 2028 Democratic National Convention. Right up until the end, when she admitted to having guns. I don't think that's going to fly at the DNC. But otherwise, firing all Republicans, I can't stand to be around Republicans, all these Republicans are bad and must be done away with. That, I think you're going to find a lot of that in the 2028 Democratic presidential contest. I think you're going to find a lot of it on their convention stage, but I don't know, Jamie West, admitting you've got guns. I think you cost yourself a major opportunity on the national stage. You're listening to Common Sense for the American People. It's Scott Jennings here in New York City, broadcasting for Salem. We got a great lineup coming up for you here over the next hour. I've got, by the way, this is a guy coming on you probably haven't heard of, maybe a little bit lately. Works for Donald Trump. His name is Scott Cooper. He's the director of personnel management. He has a lot of responsibilities inside the Trump White House. He's going to come on because he's now taking on an expanded role in dealing with artificial or super intelligence. On top of that, we've got a story coming up next hour about debanking. The U.S. Treasury Department has issued a story and a report this morning about major banks that are engaged in debanking, this idea that you can deny banking services to people that you politically disagree with. Also, Mark Beckman, who's senior advisor for First Lady Melania Trump, is coming by, and our friends at the Mackinac Center are here as well. So a great hour coming up for you, and we'll do it all right after this. It's Common Sense for the American People. Scott Jennings is on Salem. Stay with us.

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10: News this hour from Town Hall. I'm Keith Peters in Washington. Consumer prices rose at a 3.7% annual rate in September as gasoline costs skyrocketed. Correspondent Bernie Bennett has more.
11: The Consumer Price Index, a broad measure of goods and services costs across the U.S. economy, rose a seasonally adjusted 0.6% for the month, putting the 12-month rate at 3.7%, the Bureau of Labor Statistics reported Wednesday. Economists surveyed by Dow Jones expected respective gains of 0.6% and 3.6%. Stripping out volatile food and energy costs, so-called core CPI rose 0.3% for the month and was up 2.6% on an annual basis, compared to respective estimates for 0.2% and 0.25%. Bernie Bennett, Washington.
10: Higher prices could put a damper on holiday winter travel plans for nearly half of Americans.
12: A new WalletHub survey finds 49% say rising travel costs could derail their plans, while 30% believe traveling is worth going into debt for. Another 30% are still paying off travel debt from last winter. The latest inflation report shows airline fares are up more than 22% from a year ago, while hotel stays and rental cars are also more expensive. Despite those increases, travel industry leaders say many consumers are still willing to pay the higher prices. I'm at Mattinson.
10: President Trump is in Montana as latest GOP midterms stop, with midterms just 20 days out. Trump is appearing in the city of Kalispell for a rally with congressional candidate Aaron Flint. Earlier today, Trump told a crowd in Bullhead City, Arizona, to back Republican nominee for governor, Congressman Andy Biggs. Trump's midterm blitz will continue with future stops planned in Kentucky, Kansas, North Carolina, and elsewhere. On Wall Street, the Dow down by 48 points. More at townhall.com.
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2: This one is designed to keep the kids safe during trick-or-treat. I'm Chris Davis. You may worry about your kids going door-to-door asking for candy, but this Halloween, Bakersfield police are participating in a statewide effort to keep the kids safe from creeps, namely sex offenders who are out on parole. It's called Operation Boo, and law enforcement across California will be doing unannounced visits to the parolees' homes to make sure that they are not decorating the houses, not answering the door for anybody but law enforcement or adult relatives, and generally not doing anything that could attract the kids to their houses. You may want to be prepared for what happens at 10:15 tomorrow morning. It is the Great Shakeout, and it is essentially an earthquake drill. The California Governor's Office of Emergency Services is encouraging you to get the MyShake app and reminding you of the basic position if an earthquake does happen, and that is drop, cover, and hold. The man who was hit and killed at a crosswalk Friday night on Brundage Lane still has not been identified publicly, but the woman who has been arrested and charged in that fatal hit and run will stay in jail for now. Tuesday, 29-year-old Patience Irvin was told by a judge that she will not be getting any bail, at least for the time being. She's charged with both hit and run causing death and also driving without insurance or registration. Prosecutors say she stopped and saw the man before getting back in the car and hitting the gas. In a murder that happened back on September 27th in Rich Grove in Tulare County, 22-year-old Jacob Ramirez Aguilar has been charged with the shooting. Police and prosecutors say that Aguilar had actually gotten out of prison not too long ago. He was released in May after having been in since 2020 for a murder that was committed while he was a juvenile. I'm Chris Davis in the KERN Newsroom with news every half hour and when it breaks on News Talk 96.1 and AM 1230. KERN.
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6: Si, senor.
4: A dimly lit room deeper than the bowels of the Armstrong and Getty Communications Compound. And hey, y'all, today we're toiling under the title of the show.
5: Get well soon, Mr. Pope. Or, if you prefer, the world sets yet another record in production of stupidity. I was so depressed looking through the big stories of the day and the medium-sized stories and some of the small stories, too. We are at peak stupid.
4: Makes you want to climb into a tiger pit and try to reason with the giant cat.
5: That's one reaction. Yes. Some have had.
4: And do we all want to live under a pope that doesn't have two full lungs? During these troubled times?
5: Wow, that is terrible. That is among the worst things you've ever said.
4: Wow, okay.
5: Wow.
4: So here's
5: that's a big pool to draw from.
4: It is. It's really. So the inflation number.

0: just came out like just a little bit ago, and they're it's going up, which isn't good. It isn't good for your life. It certainly isn't good for Trump and Republicans to go out there, because they're going to get the hell beaten out of them in the media all day long today over these the numbers being up. It's up because mostly of energy prices. We all know gas is up. We all know why it's up. So it's kind of flat for everything that's not related to energy prices.
1: Mm-hmm.
0: But it's up enough overall that the Federal Reserve, at least according to the Wall Street Journal, will have to consider raising interest rates again.
2: Which
0: obviously is not something people want. But here's the paragraph in the Wall Street Journal coverage of this that bothers me the most. A key reason inflation is stuck above the Fed's target, which is 2%, is the strength of American consumers. Buoyed by low unemployment and rising stock prices, households continue to spend despite rising prices. We're continuing to spend like crazy.
1: Yeah. Mm-hmm.
0: Even with this headwind in front of us. And that would be fine if it weren't all the other stats that are out there, like record credit card debt, record car repossessions, record foreclosures on this and that, just all kinds of negative records.
1: Mm-hmm.
0: That go along with it. So we seem to be spending in spite, like we're fingers in the ears, hand on our credit card, la, la, la, la, la, pretending it's not happening, I guess.
1: I know. I find the whole thing astounding. Adjusted for inflation, our spending was up last time I saw 3% or something like that. Just year over year, just families buying more, spending more. I mean, 3% is not a lot, but so we're looking at inflation saying, yeah, I'll see that 3% and raise you three more.
0: Yes, everything I buy is more expensive and shocks me. But I'll tell you one thing I'm not going to do. I am not going to change my lifestyle. Nobody's going to make me do that.
1: In fact, I don't care. I'm going to beef it up a little bit.
0: I don't care if I have to put it all on my credit card or get my car repossessed or just not make my car payments, which is at a record high. The number of people that are 90 days or more behind on car payments. That is not good. That just seems it's got a very House of Cardi feeling to it.
1: Mm. House of Cardi B.
0: This is an interesting paragraph, too, which I do not understand. There's lots of stuff I don't understand. Longtime listeners are aware of this. But economic reporting, I have long said, is the stupidest reporting we have. And they say all kinds of things without explanation, or you know they don't know what they're talking about, or... Like always saying, it came in higher than expectations. Explain to me why that's important. I get that if I'm a big financial firm or something and I'm trying to budget for the next quarter or whatever, I have to like guess where things are going to be and I'd have to adjust my sales if I was wrong or whatever. But for the average person, inflation is up worse than expectations or better than expectations. Does that matter to me? What the expectations were?
1: First question I always have, whose expectations were they reasonable and what does that have to do with me?
0: I don't think it has anything to do with you.
1: I didn't expect anything. I had forgotten the numbers were coming out, so I'm okay.
0: So somebody smart weigh in on my guess is it only matters to Wall Street bigwigs who have to plan around this sort of stuff. But for an individual person, I don't think the expectations make any difference whatsoever.
1: Right.
0: Be my guess.
1: Maybe it's code for something we don't understand as laymen, but I would like somebody to unravel that for me, explain it for us.
0: But listen to this. The boom in data center construction also contributed to inflation by pushing up the prices of semiconductors and other goods.
1: Mm-hmm.
0: Huh, I would not have guessed that. The whole data center craze drove up inflation.
1: Oh, heck yeah. Yeah. Oh, yeah, yeah, yeah.
0: But there's that
1: many of them?
0: That's
1: why it takes forever to get computers and
0: But there's that
1: the
0: many
1: watches.
0: Of them being built, even with all the controversy around it.
1: Huh. Well, and they use zillions and zillions of chips.
0: Yeah, and as it says here, AI profits is so enticing that everybody's scrambling to build as many data centers as they can. Huh. I'll be darned. There you go. There's the inflation news. The Pope had part of his lung removed yesterday.
1: Yeah, I got the lung cancer.
0: And I was
1: and unfortunate.
0: As a non-smoker, that sucks as a non-smoker.
1: Mm-hmm. Oh, yeah.
0: Because your chances of getting lung cancer when you didn't smoke, very, very low. And you'd think, what? I'm the Pope. What's God got? What is the plan here? But I thought it was really interesting. I didn't realize until a little bit ago, I was listening to some doctor on some channel, He will be completely back to normal.

0: in a few days because it was just a scope. I wasn't picturing that. And that not very long ago, like not very many years ago at all, they'd have had to crack you wide open and go in there, and it would have been a hell of a deal to go into you and take out part of your lung and sew you back up, and you know, you'd have been in bed for a... Now it's just a little scope in your back, and everything's back to normal in a few days to take out part of your lung.
1: Right.
0: That's amazing.
1: And lung cancer isn't near the death sentence it used to be either. There are, depending on the case, there are pretty effective treatments. I have a friend who's dealing with lung cancer right now and has been for some time, and you know, it kind of ebbs and flows, but he's alive and kicking.
0: Well, yeah, but the cancer aside, taking out part of your lung seems like it would be a big deal. And apparently it's not. They just go in there with a tiny little hole and, hey, we took it out. You can play tennis this weekend if you want. Oh, fantastic.
1: Craziness.
0: Pope is it? The Pope's
1: is
0: a big tennis player.
1: Is it easy to recover from? Or
0: that's what they said.
1: Seriously?
0: Yeah.
1: Really?
0: Just in a couple of days, yeah.
1: I'll be damned.
0: And not long ago, it would have been a huge deal, cracking you open.
1: Sure. Yeah.
0: So it's good to be alive.
1: Katie wants you to stop saying that.
2: Yeah, stop saying crack you open.
0: Like an egg.
1: Right. Having to do a major surgery is the way, you know, civilized people would put it.
0: I guess I'm trying to make it more dramatic. And that's fairly accurate also.
1: You're causing people conniptions, though. I mean, it's too heavy-handed.
0: Well, the good news is they don't have to do that anymore. Oh, my gosh, is that... That's
3: they don't have to saw him open and drag his lung out into the open air and jam it with a sharp knife and rip some of it off and hurl it to a dog who's waiting to eat it in a corner.
0: Not near as much.
1: It's no longer major surgery.
0: Not near
1: there,
0: as much.
1: You see?
0: Oozing and tubes.
2: Okay.
1: Oh, my Lord.
0: I think I just saw, is that right or is that a lookalike? I looked up at TV and I think I just saw Kimberly Guilfoyle doing some sort of ad for something. Is she a pitch person for some? No, she couldn't have managed it.
1: Yeah, right? For Greek builders. That's the problem. Yeah, she, oh my gosh, what a funny story. And we need to get into this later, but when all of this broke, she called the White House and says, that's AI generated. Those aren't my texts. And they said, yeah, right. Yeah, we know you. Please.
0: I like the quote from Trump yesterday when he's asked about her. And he said, I don't know her that well. I guess she dated my son for a while. He said, that's hilarious. I guess she dated my son for a while a long time ago. They were engaged for 4 years. She was at like every family, everything.
1: Wow.
0: Which, you know, I'm not a guilt by association. I don't think the fact that she did this got anything to do with him, really. But that's a funny thing to say. Oh, boy. And the whole, it was AI created. Oh, how weak. I was reading in the newsletter I read every morning from Mark Halpern. He said the reality of the life change she's experiencing is going to hit her soon. And then what she has to say about the Trump family or the Trump operation will be interesting. But, yeah, she's about to find out that whole ride, because she's been on a ride for a long time. Wife the mayor. Then you get into Trump orbit, big deal, speaking at giant conventions, people chanting your name, flying on Air Force. All that stuff is over for the rest of your life and the money that comes with it.
1: And her skill set is fading by the day as well. So, wow, what is her next chapter?
4: A tell-all, she will have a tell-all book.
0: Well, that's what the concern is, apparently, from the Trump people, is that she's going to...
1: Oh.
0: Out of anger and need to make money, start talking. Now, she could go on the county fair circuit and fit three oranges in her mouth at one time.
1: That's a good point. I think the tell-all book is much more likely. Boy, is she well-positioned to spill some just cans of beans.
0: Don't you think she could do that, Katie? I just feel like that's county fairs.
2: Yeah, like one of the carnival games. She stands there with her mouth open and people have to throw the balls to win.
1: Certainly like
2: the
1: demeaning, four or five golf balls.
0: That's
1: anyway.
0: Demeaning.
1: Yeah.
0: I was thinking more of a stage and you walk out and a band plays and then one orange, two orange, and you think there's no way she can get another orange in there. And then she does.
1: Right. You got the hype man talking to the crowd. Do you think she can do it? Cheer good and loud. She's going to try. Need louder than that. And she takes that third orange and... Right. Wow. See, this is childlike. It's idiotic.
0: Gonna need
1: this
0: to
1: is what
0: cheer
1: I was talking
0: louder
1: about.
0: Than that.
1: This is...
0: You could be a carnival hype man.
1: Oh, that's my next chapter.
0: Okay, definitely. Let's start the show officially. We just brought you a lot of news right there. I'm Jack Armstrong. He's Joe Getty on this. It is Wednesday, October 14th, the year 2026.

0: We're Armstrong and Getty, and we approve of this program.
1: All right, let's begin. According to FCC rules and regulations, here we go at Mark.
2: You led the government's hunt for this for 16 years. Simple question. Are we alone?
3: No, Brett, we're not. Humanity is not the only intelligent life in the universe, nor do we know the intent of the non-human intelligent life that's here. It's very concerning.
0: If you don't recognize the voice, that's Brett Baer, Special Report Fox, who's one of the most serious journalists in the world. And the fact that he had a guest on says, oh, absolutely, there are spaceships, I've seen the aliens, and we're not alone. This is not made news, so we'll delve into that a little bit more. And also, oh my gosh, some of the financial stuff that's come out about Ilhan Omar? Are you kidding me?
1: Yeah.
0: Wow. Yeah. No wonder they raided her house.
1: She's all sorts of kinds of hustler. I mean, it's just, yeah.
0: We've got headlines coming up next. Stay here.
4: Armstrong and Getty.
0: Don't just detect a break-in. 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
1: Yeah, there's a lot to get to today. As usual, the news flow is overwhelming, so we look forward to talking about it.
2: And overwhelmingly depressing, so we're dreading talking about it. Stay with us. I've got a very strong... Well, I don't want to steal any Katie's thunder. Maybe I'll withhold my comment until after we figure out who the hell is reporting what. It's the lead story with Katie Green. Katie.
3: Tis all inflation on the Alphabet Network's NBC. What's fueling inflation? Fuel. CNBC. The latest inflation data is expected to show price increases are accelerating. And CNN. Inflation worsened last month to 3.7% and a sign that prices remain elevated.
1: The fact that inflation is up and it's mostly fuel is going to cause Trump to double down on the whole we should buy diesel from Russia and Ukraine needs to stop attacking their refineries stuff.
2: At the point that Trump announces we've secured a great new deal, we're buying oil from Iran now, that's when I check out. That's the next step, that or Satan, I don't know.
3: And speaking of Russia, ABC, 600,000 without power in Ukraine as Russia launches massive attack amid Trump's energy ceasefire.
1: That's kind of a funny last phrase. Who was that headline?
3: ABC.
1: Amid Trump's energy ceasefire.
3: Mm-hmm. Yeah. New York Times.
2: They're still firing and they haven't ceased, so.
3: New York Times. Cornell bans fraternity parties and adds sexual assault investigation.
1: Oh, that makes sense. That makes sense. Ban all fraternity parties.
3: Mm-hmm.
1: Because of that, what happened a couple of years ago, and you're not even sure what happened. And that makes perfect sense.
2: I read a great piece by a woman writer in the Free Press talking about how Cornell has been at war with fraternities for quite some time and past president tried to ban them and or just regulate them to death. And this gal was pointing out that, you know, for the excesses of fraternity life, which exists, but the way they're defined is a lot like when the woke crowd defines all masculinity as toxic masculinity. In a world where boys are lonely, disattached, they don't have close relationships, they're kind of at sea, fraternity life has a lot of positives. Anyway, more on that to come.
3: CBS News. AI linked to 84% of ransomware attacks.
1: Wow.
2: Well, yeah, why would you write your own code at this point?
3: This is a hell of a headline. New York Post. Drunk husband opens fire in Indiana IHOP, chases cook with a knife while accusing him of sleeping with his wife.
2: That's oddly reminiscent of another
1: it
2: story.
1: Is. That was a Waffle House, but this is an IHOP. But yeah. Similar story, you're right.
2: Same couple. They got banned from the Waffle House.
1: Different breakfast place, yes.
2: Right, yeah.
3: From Page Six, Sylvester Stallone calls himself an idiot for doing his own stunts and details 9 back surgeries.
1: Yeah. Oof. There's actually some pretty interesting stuff from apparently from his book. I'm not going to read his book, but he's been doing a lot of interviews.
2: You know, I might. I've seen a handful of interviews. Just really, really interesting, compelling stuff. But, you know, read what you want.
3: Study finds. Could a handful of pistachios mean better sleep? Scientists make the case.
1: All right.
2: What am I doing with them? Eating them?
3: You're
1: suppository.
3: No, you're going to eat them.
2: Right, clearly. Put them under your eyelids.
3: And finally, from the Babylon Bee, Trump approves Fort Hood shooter being tied to a bomb and dropped on Iran.
1: Yeah, I'd be fine with it.
3: Yeah.
2: There you go. We got the inevitable smear the bullets with pig blood.
1: Right.
2: References.
1: A classic.
2: Or bacon grease. Yes, it is. It's throwback. It's
1: so
2: good to see.
1: Ilhan Omar's original financial disclosure said that she was worth $32 million. Mm-hmm. Then she refiles it and says, oh, we're worth $125,000. Well, that's
2: a typo.
1: How do you become worth $35 million as a congressperson immigrant?
2: Plus, the Kelly Clarkson Mechanical Bird Saga grinds on. We'll update you with the latest.
0: Armstrong and Getty.

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2: With SRN News, I'm John Scott. The roadshow continues for President Trump. He's in Big Sky Country for his latest GOP midterm rally. The president appearing in the city of Kalispell, Montana, for a rally with congressional candidate Aaron Flint. Earlier today, the president told a crowd in Bullhead City, Arizona, to back Republican nominee for governor, Congressman Andy Biggs. Inflation numbers for last month a little higher than anticipated. The consumer price index for September rose to a 12-month rate of 3.7%. President Trump wishing Pope Leo well following his lung cancer diagnosis. Speaking to reporters, the president said the prognosis seems to be good. California moving additional firefighting resources into position this week ahead of dangerous Santa Ana winds, expected to increase wildfire danger across much of Southern California. This is SRN News.
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3: Chris Davis. 29-year-old Patience Irvin will remain in jail for now and gets no bail, says a judge after hearing evidence about the hit and run that happened Friday night on Brundage Lane, in which Irvin is accused of hitting a man at a crosswalk, stopping, seeing that the man was hurt, but hitting the gas anyway. The man later died and Irvin was arrested not too far from where the hit and run happened. You may want to be prepared for what happens 10:15 tomorrow morning. It is the Great Shakeout, and it's essentially an earthquake drill. The California Governor's Office of Emergency Services is encouraging you to get the MyShake app and reminding you of the position if an earthquake does happen, and that is drop, cover, and hold. 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
7: On Monday morning, Homeland Security conducted a pre-dawn raid on the home of Ilhan Omar. When the feds knocked, she panicked and tried to flush her brother down the toilet.
8: What?
9: Ah, that's the evidence, you see.
8: So I've got a story you may or may not have heard with a twist that you probably have not heard about Ilhan Omar. So the numbers reported yesterday were the part of the investigation was all around her original congressional filing. You have to put in, like, what all your net worth, basically. Mm-hmm. And it was between $30 and $35 million. That's a hell of a net worth. And I realize it's attached to her husband. Wasn't her husband? Well, which husband are we talking about here? Is this a Somali dude that came over here also?
9: She changes them like I change socks. But, no, this guy's a campaign staffer, former campaign staffer.
8: It's worth $30 to $35 million?
9: Maybe, anyway,
8: and then the recent filing, it was between $60,000 and $125,000. So our net worth is either $32 million or $65,000. We're either the richest people you've ever met in your life. You've probably never met anybody as rich as I am in your life, or I am quite poor by the standard of somebody our age.
9: Yeah, mm-hmm.
8: One of the two.
9: Somewhere between those two things. Yes.
8: But the most interesting thing to me about that is. And that's quite the discrepancy. I don't know how they're going to figure that out. But some nonpartisan congressional board that looks into this sort of stuff about congresspeople voted 5-1 to drop the investigation earlier this year. You know what that's all about? That's the independent board all agree. We are nonpartisan. We all agree we don't want to investigate other congresspeople on how all of us come to Washington, D.C., and make whatever we make, $180,000 a year, but leave millionaires. We don't want any investigations about that whatsoever, that we all come here, you know, the old saying, to do good and end up doing well.

0: course they don't.
1: No.
0: Because if they started, they'd never end.
1: Yeah, I think the ethics committee probably starts every one of their meetings with a hearty laugh.
0: Well, a really expensive glass of wine at a very fancy restaurant because they're all very wealthy.
1: Right.
0: And then say, let's, do we all agree to not look into this? Yes, let's agree. Another bottle of wine.
1: So speaking of the loathsomeness of Congress, I thought this was interesting. The thoroughly, thoroughly discouraging Senate race in Texas between utterly woke nut job James Tallarico,
0: who disappeared.
1: Utterly, he had the flu, and utterly corrupt windbag wife cheating on droopy-eyed Ken Paxton.
0: Barely campaigning Ken Paxton.
1: Oh, it's just awful. Just for instance, so not too long ago during COVID, James Tallarico tweeted, "White skin gives me and every white American immunity from the virus, but we spread it wherever we go through our words, our actions, and our systems. We don't have to be showing symptoms like a white hood or a Confederate flag to be contagious. The only cure is diagnosing the virus within ourselves and taking dramatic action to contain the spread. The first small step is proclaiming loudly and unequivocally that Black Lives Matter."
0: So he's a full white guilt privilege guy. Yeah, I love the idea of him being in the Senate.
1: Whiteness is a virus, is his screed.
0: Screw
1: anyway.
0: You, dude.
1: And then
0: you racist. Screw you, you racist.
1: Yeah, then somebody responded, so you like the guy whose own team turned him in for corruption, was impeached by his own party, and then was caught partying with people on the run from indictments? Yikes.
0: No.
1: Yeah, fair point. It has nothing to do with Tallarico.
0: No, that's not the way it... I can't stand this sort of arguing about politics.
1: In what sense?
0: If you say something bad about one guy or person or woman or whatever, said, oh, so you like the other person? No. Did I say that? Did I say that at all? Did those words come out of my mouth? No. You just judge an action or a person, and that is good or bad, and that is bad. Now let's turn to the other person. You want to talk about the other person? Different topic. Let's go to the other person.
1: Right.
0: The weird scale thing that, like, if one goes down, the other goes up. How does that work in your mind?
1: And I would also suggest, unless you are a truly, truly low information voter, what your reaction to the situation would be, well, given the enormous gulf between the parties in terms of policy and philosophy, and even whether they like their country or not, my reaction to that is we've got to do a better job of nominating better people for the party whose policies I believe in. It wouldn't be, well, maybe I ought to go with the guy who seems to be of slightly better character but represents policies I find absolutely abhorrent. I mean, that's not the way any rational person would react to that. Which brings me to my favorite French thinker, Breville Le Pogom. Oh, we need to get into Space Aliens Are Among Us.
0: Wow, I don't know if I have a favorite French thinker. I better get one.
1: Oh, my gosh. This guy says, "I'm French. I want to talk to Americans who are about to vote Democrat, not to insult you, to warn you. I come from your future. In France, we did everything your progressive politicians promise. Free health care, free college, generous welfare, strong unions, heavy regulation, high taxes on the rich, a state that takes care of everything, public spending close to 57% of GDP, one of the highest on the planet. On paper, it's the dream. Here's what it looks like from the inside. France hasn't passed a balanced budget since 1974. Our debt is above 3,300 billion euros. Interest on that debt is becoming one of the biggest items in the national budget. Our hospitals are collapsing despite record funding. Our schools rank lower every year. Young people with degrees can't afford an apartment in the city they were born in. Our best engineers leave for London, Zurich, and San Francisco. And the rich you wanted to tax, they left too and took the jobs with them. The promise was protection. The result is stagnation. The worst part is that nobody in France voted for the decline. And this is such great, clear writing. Every single step sounded generous, compassionate, and reasonable. One more program, one more regulation, one more tax to fund it. Each step alone makes sense. 50 years of them, and you wake up in a country that can no longer build a nuclear plant on time or keep its streets safe. I love America because it's the one place on earth where people still believe they can build something from nothing. I came to Silicon Valley as a self-taught kid, and it changed my life. That spirit is the most precious thing your country has. Before you vote, Ask yourself one question. Is the program you're voting for making America more?

0: more like America or more like France? Trust me, you don't want to be France.
1: And that's why it's so hard to be the eat your vegetables party or the eat your vegetables voter. It's just, look, if you don't eat your vegetables, you're going to be sick and you're going to die young is not as fun to hear as everything's free.
0: Right. Free cake all the time.
1: Can you imagine if you went to the doctor and everything was free, your drugs are free and the appointment's free and there's no copay? That sounds awesome. Except there's nowhere on earth where it's ever worked out for obvious math reasons.
0: Right. Oh, boy. We could get into the stats of the wait times for care in Britain and Canada and all those systems and how horrible it is. The Pope would be dead if he was Canadian. But anyway, more on that another time.
1: That's a good headline. The Pope would be dead if he was Canadian.
0: You know, I feel kind of close to the Pope there because he's a Chicago guy like myself. So I feel a kinship with him.
1: He's a White Sox fan, though.
0: Yeah. So that's we've agreed to disagree. Actually, I think that's a lesson for mankind. If a Cubs fan can embrace a Sox fan, can't we all get along?
1: So,
0: of course, Sox fans don't behead Cubs fans when they get them, when they abduct them. So
1: that's good. Do we have an ad we have to do here? Because I guess I'm going to. No, cool. This is recent. Maybe we'll get into this later. Trump was headed to the plane on the helicopter on the new heliport or whatever and was asked. Russia hit 6 energy sites yesterday, referring to the energy ceasefire. And Trump said, oh, yeah, well, Ukraine hit them the day before. So what are they supposed to do? He is absolutely they're equal, Ukraine and Russia, in terms of their role in the war and the ending the war. I was trying to find the Brit Hume quote, Brit Hume of the senior analyst for Fox on the, Brit Hume said the other day, I don't understand why he thinks Putin has any interest in peace whatsoever. I don't know what continues to lead him to believe that. What deal could Zelensky make that Putin would take that would actually end the war? That's not just giving over the country. Or what would be most likely is, it's enough of a pause to rebuild to then, you know, reinvade in a year.
0: Sure. Yeah. Well, I believe Trump is a very strange human being with a lot of good policies that I like, but I think he's completely amoral and he finds it impossible to put himself in another person's position to try to see their point of view. I'm not sure he has any interest in that. I mean, He claims all sorts of patriotism for America. For all I know, he's sincere. But at the same time, he thinks, yeah, Ukraine, just give away a third of your country to the invaders who've slaughtered your children and your old people and you know, targets your vegetable vendors with drones. Just give away a third of your country because then it will be more convenient for me. That's what I'm hearing from. I'll buy a Russian diesel and finance their war machine because that would be better for me in the midterms. I think he's completely amoral. And I'm glad the border is sealed. So,
1: right, but
0: what's a boy to do?
1: As a guy who's dealt with lying sharks his whole life, you know, at a very high level, you'd think he would recognize one when he meets one. Putin's a lying shark. He never follows through on anything he says. That's what I don't get. I think Trump is especially tuned in to people. Oh, okay, I get this guy. You can't trust what he's doing, but not with the leadership of Iran or Putin. He actually believes them the 18th time they tell him, oh, yeah, we're close to a deal. We want peace.
0: Well, in the short term, though, if he just gives Putin what he wants, which is Ukraine, it is better for Trump in the short term.
1: And even if that's only 6 months, he says that's a win for me.
0: Yeah, 6 months, a year, I don't know. Depends what we're talking about. But, yeah, just very short-term thinking.
1: Wow.
0: I mean, I can't come up with another explanation for it.
1: Nobody has one.
0: Unless it's that whole kind of new right view that Putin is the antidote to Western decadence.
1: I was reminded yesterday, listening to a podcast, of one of the reasons Trump hates Ukraine so much that everybody's completely forgotten. We'll have to get to that later because we're out of time now. But it makes sense. I don't know why I didn't know this. Why Trump hates Zelensky and Ukraine so much. We forgot about it from the first impeachment.

0: part of the first impeachment that never gets talked about. Anyway, we'll get to that a little bit later in the show. We've got Mailbag coming up next.
1: Armstrong and Getty.
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12: 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That'd be very interesting to know. We're never going to find any of it out. 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
12: 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And now, a 20-

0: man is in custody after forcing his way into Kern County Superior Courthouse. 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
1: I hate to mention the T word again, but did you see Trump's hilarious Truth Social post he just made?
2: No.
1: Oh, my God. Everybody's seen the video now, the guy laying there trying to lecture the tiger who ends up getting eaten by the tiger. It's Trump laying there telling the tiger what time it is, getting it up, putting a headlock on the tiger.
2: Oh, boy. That's good.
1: Oh, God. Oh, that's
2: really
1: funny.
2: Good. Yeah. Here's your freedom-loving quote of the day from James Allen in his classic, As a Man Thinketh. I said classic as if I have any idea what that book is or anything.
1: I've never heard of it.
2: No. A noble deed is a dream before it is reality. The oak sleeps in the acorn. The bird waits in the egg. And in the highest vision of the soul, a beautiful world waits to be realized.
1: I like that. Who's that?
2: James Allen.
1: Okay.
2: I could look up who he was and what he believed. I always hate when, because sometimes I don't have time to, like, get the biography on these guys. Turns out he was a militant communist who, you know,
1: often
2: led to the slaughter of the thousands.
1: For your poets and stuff.
2: Right, in your super idealistic pronouncements, yeah. People suck and you got to have rules. There you go. That's the Joe Getty philosophy.
1: That's a good poem.
2: Mailbag.
1: People suck and you got to have rules.
2: At least it's short, huh? Drop us a note, mailbag at armstrongandgetty.com. Got this note among several, including from personal friends of mine, from Tad. Do I understand correctly that you're going to start streaming the show each day on video? No, not for now. We're going to be doing single, like, segments and excerpts and stuff like that and putting them on various video platforms. Still working out the business aspects of, like, streaming the show on video. Very complicated. Very.
3: Plus, we got to get in shape.
1: And we got to hit the gym.
2: I'm just working on an AI device that can make me look slimmer. It's a lot less work.
1: I haven't had my neck tuck yet.
2: Oh, boy. Let's see. Moving on to the correspondence proper. He always signs off bong hits for Jesus. He writes, guys, choosing an emergency contact is deciding whose day immediately goes to hell right after yours does. That's a lot of power.
1: Wow, that's pretty good.
2: Oh, BH for J. That is really funny.
1: I realized the other day I have the same emergency contacts on a bunch of things that I signed up for many years ago. I haven't changed them. I thought, I'll bet these people don't remember they're my emergency contact. I haven't talked to them in years.
2: Yeah. Or they'll get the call. Bad news. Jack is in the hospital.
1: Jack's still alive?
2: Jack, wow, that's too bad. Who are you?
1: I'm supposed to pick up his kids from school? What?
2: Right. He has kids? Wow. Yeah, let's see. Steve from beautiful Eugene, one of a number of people to send along roughly these sentiments. Getting the execution right. We've got a problem with fentanyl killing people when they get too high a dose, which is easy to do. If we need to bump off that death row prisoner, why don't we just give them a handful of little blue fentanyl pills, a glass of water, and call it a day?
1: No kidding.
2: You know, check their mouth, make sure they actually swallowed them. Say, look, we don't want to jab you 17 times, you know, to get this into your vein, but we will. Or you can take these blue pills. That'd be a tough decision. I think, wow, this is a heavy topic and we don't have time for it, so I'll just move along.
1: I'd take the couple of fentanyls and a glass of water and go to sleep.
2: Yeah, I think I would too, ultimately, but the human instinct to, like, create one more opportunity, one more minute, one more something crazy could happen. Maybe the governor calls. Maybe there's an earthquake. Maybe God descends from on high and says,
1: really?
2: This, my son, is...
1: You'd still be holding out hope at that point that you're going
2: to... Hmm. Well, I think that's the human instinct. Yeah, it's not like you choose to.
1: I think I would be resigned to it at that point.
2: It's like virtually every person who's tried to kill themselves by, like, walking into the water and drowning or hurling themselves off the bridge, immediately when their life is waning, they think, oh, my God, I want to live. It's practically universal. Or your body says, yeah, maybe you want to die. I want to breathe. So get to the surface of the water. Anyway, heavy.

0: heavy stuff. Hadn't intended to. Let's see. We don't have time for that. Great analysis here of the protests in France. Speaking of France and its miseries and how there are now 50 organizations involved in the riot and barely a third or any sort of youth groups. It's all communists, socialists, Islamists. Yeah. Everybody else is piling on.
1: Just like May 68. We got a lot more coming in hour two. If you miss it, get the podcast Armstrong and Getty on demand.
2: Armstrong and Getty.
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0: news this hour from Town Hall. I'm John Scott. President Trump is in Big Sky Country for his latest rally, with the midterms fast approaching. The president appearing in the city of Kalispell, Montana, for a rally with congressional candidate Aaron Flint. Earlier today, he told a crowd in Bullhead City, Arizona, to back Republican nominee for governor, Congressman Andy Biggs. His midterm blitz will continue with future stops planned in Kentucky, Kansas, North Carolina, and elsewhere. The Supreme Court considering a challenge to a nearly 40-year-old privacy law.
1: Justices heard arguments Wednesday in a dispute over whether the Video Privacy Protection Act of 1988 applies to subscriptions to any company's online products or just its audiovisual ones. The claims were made by a subscriber to a Paramount Global-owned sports website who says he was tracked in violation of the law that prevents video rental records from being public. I'm at Mattinson.
0: A watchdog group calling for an investigation into new White House Press Secretary Katie Zachariah.
2: The Campaign for Accountability has filed a complaint with the California State Bar Association demanding a probe into her claims that she's an attorney. Reports surfaced shortly after her first day on the job that she's not licensed to practice law in any state, and the organization says that's a crime in California. I'm Wendy Swanson.
0: Social Security recipients about to get a cost of living boost.
3: Americans who receive Social Security checks will be receiving a cost of living adjustment increase of 3.6% in 2027. This averages about an additional $75 per month. Approximately 73 million Americans receive Social Security benefits.
0: That's correspondent Laura Winters. 4 days after a man fell to his death on a roller coaster, Six Flags Over Georgia is preparing to reopen. That man died Monday on the Goliath ride, which will remain closed as the park reopens Friday. More at townhall.com.
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6: 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Reuters Institute says we're now one of the top news brands in the nation. 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
8: This one is designed to keep the kids safe during trick-or-treat. I'm Chris Davis. You may worry about your kids going door-to-door asking for candy, but this Halloween, Bakersfield police are participating in a statewide effort to keep the kids safe from creeps, namely

0: sex offenders who are out on parole. It's called Operation Boo, and law enforcement across California will be doing unannounced visits to the parolees' homes to make sure that they are not decorating the houses, not answering the door for anybody but law enforcement or adult relatives, and generally not doing anything that could attract the kids to their houses. You may want to be prepared for what happens at 10:15 tomorrow morning. It is the Great Shakeout, and it is essentially an earthquake drill. The California Governor's Office of Emergency Services is encouraging you to get the MyShake app and reminding you of the basic position if an earthquake does happen, and that is drop, cover, and hold. The man who was hit and killed at a crosswalk Friday night on Brundage Lane still has not been identified publicly, but the woman who has been arrested and charged in that fatal hit and run will stay in jail for now. Tuesday, 29-year-old Patience Urban was told by a judge that she will not be getting any bail, at least for the time being. She's charged with both hit and run causing death and also driving without insurance or registration. Prosecutors say she stopped and saw the man before getting back in the car and hitting the gas. In a murder that happened back on September 27th in Rich Grove and Tulare County, 22-year-old Jacob Ramirez Aguilar has been charged with the shooting. Police and prosecutors say that Aguilar had actually gotten out of prison not too long ago. He was released in May after having been in since 2020 for a murder that was committed while he was a juvenile. I'm Chris Davis in the KERN newsroom with news every half hour and when it breaks on News Talk 96.1 and AM 1230 KERN.
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6: To me, the Pulp cancer story is where we are in terms of the technology of doing that sort of surgery. We'll have to talk more about that later. It's really quite amazing. Glad we are where we are. Also need to get into later the inflation news that came out today and what that means to you and certainly the upcoming election.
7: Well, a significant part to me is that it was higher than expectations.
6: So, whatever that means.
7: Yeah, indeed. Plus the Kelly Clarkson saga rolls on.
6: Right. Oh, my God.
7: I've been guilty of saying this before and been wrong, but it really feels like shark attacks just before 9/11.
6: That's funny. That's what I thought day before yesterday when the news led with actress I've never heard of goes nuts on plane, Kelly Clarkson mad about buying mechanical bird, and some other celebrity story. I thought, okay, this has got a September 10th feel.
7: Yes, as did this. I was watching Special Report the other night, and Brett Baer, who has the best serious newscast in America.
6: Really does.
7: If you combine thoroughness of coverage, the length of the newscast, it's an hour, and the lack of overt bias, it's the best one. And he devoted a pretty good segment to an interview with this Jay Stratton, who's, I meant to look up his credentials. He had a long career with the military, I think in a civilian capacity as an analyst, that sort of thing. But
6: then hit his head, or what happened to?
7: Well, he's got a book out, Jack, because he's saying what needs to be said. We'll start with 91, Michael, and go from there. Mr. Stratton?
8: So it's very important that people understand the main point is that the world deserves to know the truth about the UAP.

0: creepy topic and the presence of non-human intelligent life.
1: For some reason, we now call UFOs unidentified anomalous phenomena, UAP, which is a ridiculously vague term, and I can't understand why anybody thought that was a good idea.
2: Because UFO got associated with nut jobs, and they changed it to a different name, and now you can pretend that it's more scientific. Something smart people talk about, not crazy people.
1: I think that is well said. Yes, indeed. So, Mr. Stratton was on Special Report claiming that indeed there are space aliens among us. Now,
2: you can't just say that like, oh, interesting. Like you just announced, I think the Yankees will win the World Series. I mean, you get that. That's like the biggest news in the history of mankind, you realize.
1: Next clip.
3: You led the government's hunt for this for 16 years. Simple question. Are we alone?
0: No, Brett, we're not. Humanity is not the only intelligent life in the universe, nor do we know the intent of the non-human intelligent life that's here. It's very concerning.
2: Did Brett at any point say to the guy, you realize this would be the biggest news in the history of the world?
1: No.
2: Because it is.
1: No, but he hinted this is very, very big. What's the saying that extraordinary claims deserve extraordinary evidence? The next clip. Let's get into the nitty-gritty.
3: How do you know?
0: Brett, let me take you back to where it started. I was at the Defense Intelligence Agency as the Chief of Air and Space Warfare. In that role, I was responsible for emerging and disruptive threats. And also, I had access to our most classified programs. I understood where our technology is and where our technology is going. And I also understood the technology levels of the adversaries. And it was during that period that a colleague brought to me a video of a triangular UAP flying over a nuclear missile silo, some of our most secure airspace. And it was flying in ways that I could not comprehend at the time. It was flying in ways demonstrated capabilities that exceeded ours.
3: Well, let me read that part from the book. Quote, a black triangle aircraft, no wings, no tail, no exhaust, no visible propulsion of any kind, as if the fundamental laws of physics simply didn't apply. Take me to that day in your life. Somebody hands you that video taken near this nuclear weapon storage site, and what do you see? What do you do?
0: Well, it's very telling, because in that position with the Defense Intelligence Agency, I was uniquely qualified to identify anything flying in the air or space. So when I'm watching something as an aerospace engineer that's demonstrating capabilities that I don't understand and can't comprehend, that was eye-opening and moving for me. I needed to understand this technology, and I needed to understand who had it.
3: And you considered it a threat?
0: Absolutely, Brett. This is a threat because it exceeds our capabilities. We don't understand it, we don't know the intent, and we don't know where it's from.
2: So I was really into this stuff when I was like 11 years old. And as I was listening to that, I was trying to figure out, what is it about this guy's speaking pattern that is the same as every other person I've heard in my whole life? The guy that Leonard Nimoy would have on in 1978, who discovered,
1: in search of,
2: who found Noah's Ark. I mean, the speaking pattern is exactly the same. There's something about the way they talk of this kind of person. And also, I don't believe Brett Baer believes that guy isn't a nut.
1: So I watched the interview with this look on my face the entire time, the furrowed brow. I will tell you this. He is either a fantastic actor, a skilled scammer in the tradition of the sort of people you're talking about, or half nuts. I've got to tell you this, and it was so hard to tell. The guy had a great poker face and came off as sincere and not a carnival barker.
2: Well, he might
1: believe
2: it.
1: He came off as extremely serious. And again, he was in the lead seat of the DIA's analysis of what are these things. Okay, so those are great credentials. If I'm that guy and my gig ends, whatever, I'm thinking, I've got to make ridiculous claims about aliens
2: and write a book.
1: I mean, I have like the greatest platform slash resume for getting some credibility and selling some books that anybody's going to for generations.
2: And he could be on a bunch
1: of to do it.
2: Podcasts for weirdos who like flat earth stuff and whatever. And
1: yeah, but being on podcasts for weirdos isn't terribly profitable.
2: Help you sell your book though.
1: Right. Oh yeah, they'll all book him. Yeah.

0: Yeah, it's almost got to be that. But the extraordinary claims have only begun, friends.
1: Well, let me just cut to the chase. Does the United States government have non-human craft in its possession?
2: Yes, it does.
3: What?
1: And have you seen one with your eyes?
2: I have seen non-human beings and non-human craft with my own eyes.
1: Non-human beings, too.
2: Yes, sir.
3: So this guy, so this was on Fox for 1 million viewers on Monday afternoon, didn't make any headlines anywhere. This guy, who is at a very top level of our government, has interacted with space aliens.
0: He's seen them and their technology, that's correct.
3: And nobody's paying any attention to this. I mean, what the what? I don't believe it for a second, but you see where where things break down here, right? I mean... nobody obviously believes the claim, or it would be, again, the biggest news in the history of mankind.
0: Yeah. Whole segment, typically 2.1 million people.
3: Okay, fine.
0: Watch a special report.
3: Still, that's...
0: So that's... And this has gotten picked up by no one anywhere.
3: Man, well, yeah, but if somebody was making this...
0: And it's
3: this
0: not like it was a feature on the great things Trump has done. You know, they didn't pick that up.
3: I was making the point of what a small audience it is. If a guy has this information... I have interacted with space aliens. We are not alone. That's we're going to announce it Thursday at 3 o'clock. Every network takes it live. 2 billion people around the world watch
0: it. Right. People watching squatting in huts in Africa.
3: Right.
0: Well, Brett Baer, being a great interview, asks the questions we all have.
1: Where are these craft now? Are they being reverse engineered? Does the government have them? Is it private companies that have them? Where is this stuff?
2: Brett, both the defense contractor community and the government have craft of non-human origin. There is an ongoing program to capture and reverse engineer this technology, and really, we're in a secret Cold War race to do that.
0: Okay, which keep that, put a pin in that, the secret Cold War race to win those technologies and understand them. Last clip.
1: Why haven't we heard about this? Why, all of these releases from the government that we have these videos, and some of them are very compelling, others not so much, and people say, well, I want to see the real stuff. Why haven't we seen the real stuff?
2: Well, the people who have had this 80-year monopoly on the topic believe that the secret is so intense that the American people cannot handle it. I believe that there may be aspects of this that are so intense that they can't share it, but they can share with the American people the basic fact that we are not alone. The people can handle that.
3: Well, and the obvious question, if Amelia Earhart was on Noah's Ark, why did JFK ride in an open-topped car?
0: Right. So my question for this fella is, this is probably the most classified stuff on Earth ever.
3: Ever.
0: And you're doing interviews about it. Do you have a cell picked out in Leavenworth? Or when is the CIA going to stick you with a needle in a bus stop? Or whatever.
3: Right. Yeah, you're right. If it's the biggest secret of all time, why now are they okay with you just going out with a book and telling everybody?
0: Yeah, I know a number of folks who've had classified clearances, including close relatives of mine. My dad, for instance, had a fairly high clearance level when he was in the military. And as a teenager, I once asked him about stuff. He said, oh, no, that's like for the rest of your life classified. Can't do it. Can't talk about it. So this guy's just disclosing the existence of alien beings and crafts.
3: That's why I always cut through all these things the same way, to me, just knowing human beings. So you're telling me every administration, Republican and Democrat, administrations that hated each other, all these bureaucrats, all the people that would have to know, have all kept their mouths shut all these years.
0: Right.
3: And now you, for some reason, have decided to tell us all.
0: Yeah. Although, I would, if I were in his position, which is that of a scammer, I would point out all the times there have been rumors of this and leaks and a drunk at a bar claims this. Well, he was telling the truth. It's too much. It stretches the credulity to the breaking point.
3: Why did Brett have the guy on and take it seriously?
0: Because, and that was going to be my next point. Thanks for reminding me of it. Was this guy's credentials?

0: Rachel's are astounding. It's as if Susie Wiles, Trump's chief of staff, wrote a book that claimed that Trump is actually a lizard wearing human skin. I mean, you'd be like, ah, that can't be, yet she was his chief of staff. We've got to at least
1: Well,
0: ask.
1: so, but the headline out of that would be Trump's former chief of staff has gone crazy.
0: Yes, that's a fair point. Well, I'm glad Brett talked to the guy. It's best, and this is an interesting technique, but if you have claims from somebody who has astonishing credentials to make those claims that seem to be Looney Tunes, you talk to him. You interview him. You ask him those questions. You have him answer them, and people can make the judgments that they see fit. As I said, I've not seen this news picked up much across the media. Of course, that's your mainstream lefty media. They're afraid that I don't know, that ICE will deport the space aliens, and they don't want to help Trump. I don't know.
1: They are by definition illegal aliens
0: Exactly.
1: and
0: Yes.
1: you
0: I
1: know,
0: just
1: sanctuary state and whatnot.
0: right. That's the alien back in Alien.
1: I don't know. I don't have the slightest, not like even a half a 1% belief that we have an alien spacecraft or anything like that.
0: Without getting too specific, a very close relative of mine, born only a few years after me, who I may have grown up with, has gone from military service, in which he had a high level of clearance, to a defense contractor. I will ask this person the hard questions.
1: Okay,
0: You know what
1: fantastic.
0: I'll do? I'll wait till we've had a couple of beers at Thanksgiving. Say, so the alien craft, you getting any useful knowledge out of those? Or I'll just, like,
1: Right, right,
0: slip it in
1: right,
0: like that.
1: right,
0: Yes.
1: right. And then he'll say, yeah, some. It's kind of hard to. Oh, my crap!
0: Damn it, you got me.
1: Okay. The new Apple SmartPlay thing to control your house is getting a lot of attention. I've seen a couple of newscasts today that are covering that. Not ads, but like
0: My
1: newscasts.
0: house is under control. I don't need a device that will tattle on me. Although Apple is much more privacy oriented than
1: Maybe we'll have
0: ours.
1: to mention that. Among other things on the way. Stay here.
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8: America's ambassador to Greece, Kimberly Guilfoyle, has resigned after being asked to step down. Wow, now she's been dumped by two Donald Trumps.
9: Who yelled woo? That's not worth yelling woo.
10: You're too free with your woos, sir.
9: Yeah, exactly. Giving away woos like they're nothing. So good news, bad news, I guess. The bad news is inflation came out a little hot. Numbers came out today, so we're still at almost double what they would like inflation to be.
10: Oof.
9: Which ain't good. Most of it's fuel, but we all knew that. But the good news is, because of these kind of numbers, they adjust your Social Security payment if you're of that age. More than 75 million Americans who currently get Social Security will get a 3.6% boost to their monthly Social Security benefits next year due to the cost of living adjustment announced. That's one thing we do with Social Security that doesn't happen in your real life. You're probably not getting a cost of living adjustment with your salary. So if you're making the same salary as 5 years ago, you've taken a big pay cut over the last 5 years. Nobody talks about that for some reason.
10: Well, and the bad news to the good news to the bad news is that we will be putting those higher payments on our credit card like everything else and borrowing it at the current rates of interest.
9: Right. Social Security goes broke in 5.5 years on its current trajectory unless we make some major changes to the way we fund it or what age you can retire or how much your payments are. It is going to be out of money in 5.5 years. And that is just a mathematical fact, ladies and germs.
10: And because of the one-way ratchet of social programs, and that's proved all over the world, from the U.S. to France and back again, I have serious doubt as to whether we can fix it in a productive way.
9: And the cuts are going to be pretty big.
10: Oh, yeah.
9: In 5.5 years if we don't do something. I mean, like, people will be in the streets protesting big. Yeah.
10: Yeah. Speaking of big developments in the Middle East, definitely worth talking about. Also, a fair amount of good news to bring you. Stay with us.

0: Armstrong and Getty.
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7: With SRN News, I'm John Scott. President Trump continues his midterm travels for his latest GOP midterm rally. The president appeared in the city of Kalispell, Montana, for a rally with congressional candidate Aaron Flint. Earlier in Bullhead City, Arizona, he was backing another Republican, Congressman Andy Biggs, for governor. His midterm blitz will continue with future stops in Kentucky, Kansas, North Carolina, and elsewhere. 4 days after a man fell to his death on a roller coaster, Six Flags Over Georgia is preparing to reopen. The man died Monday on the Goliath ride, which will remain closed. Social Security checks, they're going up. The Social Security Administration says benefits will increase by 3.6% in January. That amounts to an average hike of $75 a month. This is SRN News.
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8: Operation Boo. That will be happening in Bakersfield and across the state this Halloween. That is to keep kids who might be out trick-or-treating safe. Police will be doing checks and unannounced visits at the houses of sex offenders who are out on parole to make sure that they have not decorated, are not answering the door for kids, and generally are not doing anything to attract kids to their houses. A gas leak in McFarland had people evacuated in the Frontage Road and Hale Lane area Tuesday afternoon. So far, authorities have not said what it was that was leaking. Vincent Benavidez of Delano, wrongly convicted of the rape and murder of a toddler back in 1991 and released from prison in 2018, has gotten a $13.5 million settlement from Kern County. Evidence shows the child was likely hit by a car and not sexually assaulted. I'm Chris Davis in the KERN Newsroom with news every half hour and when it breaks on News Talk 96.1 at AM 1230 KERN.

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9: What was it, 3 weeks ago somebody broke into Jury Services, which is, what, two blocks away from the BPD? And one of them, and this is true, was in a wheelchair, and they didn't get caught. And now a 20-year-old man is in custody after forcing his way into Kern County Superior Courthouse. If it involves a judge, you're going to get caught.
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11: You know, when our DNI person, I guess, usually does this, gives the threat assessment for the United States, where things currently are. They did that in Great Britain yesterday. The guy that runs MI5 gave their threat assessment, and it's darn interesting, and a lot of it's about Iran, so that coming up in a moment.
12: Wow. Yeah, that is interesting. I've just been reading about what an unreliable ally Britain's been in this whole thing. And not just refusing to, like, actively participate, but more on that to come. Speaking of things that are on the way, what do we call this? Wacky politics? A couple of debates?
11: Breaking news. The Kelly Clarkson surveillance video has been revealed.
12: Oh.
11: From when she shopped for the mechanical singing bird.
12: Oh, no. The truth will come to light, finally.
11: Details to come.
12: America's long national nightmare nearing an end or something. The Britain thing is interesting. What else? I was going to tie one more thing into it. It probably doesn't matter. Oh, that's right. The Atlantic, the far left Atlantic, surprises me sometimes. Their profile of Hassan Piker, absolutely withering.
11: Oh, really?
12: Yeah. Yeah.
11: Who wrote it? A big name?
12: Ruinous. Stay with us.
11: Okay.
12: All right.
11: I'm not allowed to leave, so.
12: So you will stay with us. Houthis strike building at Saudi Aramco headquarters. They whacked the big oil company headquarters with some sort of missile

0: Did a fair amount of damage, no reports of death, etc. But the strikes on Tuesday followed a series of deadly Houthi attacks on the international airport, which we've been talking about, in the capital of Riyadh. The attacks killed at least 13, 14 people. Many are gravely wounded. They've hit the country's airlinks and travel industry in the high season. Listen to this now. As marquee conferences are rolling out, including MSB's big... MBS? MBS is big. Future Investment Initiative Institute Financial Conference, which was to have begun in 12 days. I think they're still going to have it, but that is the giant, super important financiers from all over the world. Please come and see what there is to invest in Saudi Arabia, the new hub of commerce.
1: And fly in and out of our fancy airport that just got blown up.
0: Yes, yes, exactly. And so the Houthis are upping the ante indeed. The Houthis, Iran-backed, but fairly independent and utterly, utterly. And I had their vows and their slogans here somewhere, but

0: out the Jews and all sorts of stuff. Anyway, so the other headline from the Wall Street Journal today worth mentioning is the Houthis are now building advanced missiles with Chinese parts.
1: Yeah.
0: They've gotten the instructions from Iran how to build Iran's best missile, which is the Kaibar Shakan, a cheap mobile precision weapon. That's the one that's hit American bases with some success in recent months. And now the Houthis are learning to make those on their own. They're ramping up attacks on Saudi Arabia in recent weeks. And, you know, the ultimate point of this, and it's not a cheery one, the Houthis, like other extremist political movements from Nazism through communism and its various offshoots, they can't be negotiated with. The best result is you so thoroughly devastate them, they say, let us up, we've had enough. And they will calm down for a little while, or at least not export horrors for a little while.
1: Did you see when Trump was asked about them yesterday?
0: No.
1: The Houthis, and he said, well, they're behaving very badly, and they better watch out. They better knock it off. And I thought, how do you possibly think those threats work on anybody at all? I mean, at all at this point. Iran, Houthis, Russia, anybody. You can't just say that every single day and don't do anything and think it has any effect. It drives me nuts.
0: Right. Strategically, it's bad. But when you're talking about fundamentalists who crave martyrdom, it's extra silly. On the other hand, and my greater point is, and I've long been bothered by people going on and on about forever wars, because if the meaning is fairly narrow, like multi-decade doomed to fail nation building, trying to get a democracy going among people who don't want democracy, I agree with you there. I mean, you can't. It doesn't work. On the other hand, it's now kind of a knee-jerk description of any projection of American power outside of our borders. And it's become this dumb cliche.
1: Right, because what if the other side says, we vow to fight you forever?
0: Well, right. And so what we're looking at is a return, after a fairly brief vacation, to implacable foes who must be beaten. It's like Israel finally realizing we can't have a Hamas next door. There is no two-state solution that includes Hamas. We're just going to defeat them. That's our only option. We've tried everything else. We're going to defeat them, and they're 100% right, and they ought to do that. I'm starting to think that we're looking at that with the from the Houthis to, you know, Boko Haram and some other groups in Africa. I think we're looking at a very long-term war where the only thing to do is win it, and the American stomach for devastating warfare had better, you know, get a little tougher, because I don't see any alternative with these people.
1: Well, our stomach, or Great Britain's stomach, or France's stomach, or whoever, will get stronger for this sort of fight if we get attacked hard. You know, like after 9/11, we were ready to whoop ass. If there's an attack in the United States or an attack in Great Britain, this Ken McCollum, he's the director general of MI5 there in Great Britain. That's their FBI, in their annual threat assessment yesterday, said that Iran is trying to strike military sites in Britain, and told reporters afterward that the suspected plot against the air base last month that we talked about a lot, in which Iran has denied any role, was not an isolated case. McCollum said there have been other examples, not just in the UK, but around the world, and described a major shift this year in which Iran has moved beyond its familiar targets to harder targets such as military sites. Iran-linked operations have led to more than 50 arrests in Britain over the past year that we didn't know about, many involving plots against Jewish communities, with the Iranian government working through proxies. He also cautioned that what the MI5 has seen of Iranian operations in Britain so far are all about an attempt at a sophisticated attack. And he also added that Russia, which denies involvement in the hostile acts in Britain, was aggressor number one, and said Moscow was escalating hybrid attacks while remaining below NATO's Article 5 threshold as they try to attack people in a variety of ways that'll just slide under a real attack with drones and cyber and all that sort of stuff.
0: Right.
1: So I know I'm always predicting.

0: World War III. But man, things could explode into a new level this afternoon so easily.
1: Mm-hmm.
0: If Iran, Russia, or them working together or kind of rooting for each other, pull off a big attack on a military base in London or the United States or wherever.
1: Yeah. Yeah. And I just see on the right your isolationist crew or restrainers, they're called sometimes, which is, again, if you're talking about avoiding dumb misadventures and mission creep and, like, adventurism, I'm with you. But the problem is it gets extended so far that, like, any projection of American power outside of our borders is seen as, you know, fomenting forever wars or not dealing with the problems we have here at home. If the world were that simple, oh, my God, I dream of that world. I dream that that could be true. That is a fantasy on the level of Kate Upton and Brooklyn Decker and who's the gal, the Sydney Sweeney oil wrestling for the right to have sex with me. Okay? That fantasy that we could just pull back and everything will be reasonably fine and we'll be safe here is it's that level of Looney Tunes. I'm sorry to be the guy to tell you that. I wish it were true. It's not.
0: You can see why Kelly Clarkson wanted that singing mechanical bird during these tough times.
1: Don't we all need some sort of comfort, a little beauty in our lives?
0: Yeah, something you can look at over there on the wall and it just makes you feel like everything's okay.
1: Don't we all have a mechanical singing bird somewhere in our hearts that we're yearning to find?
0: I'll tell you what.
1: More on that idiotic friggin' story coming up.
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0: I'm not paying attention to the midterms that much, or the conversation about the midterms that is everybody's been happening, but you were out the day that Lan He Chen was on the show and said the 2028 presidential election starts at, I think it's 7:35 Eastern on November 3rd as the polls close in Ohio.
1: And, right,
0: and then
1: all of a sudden, we're
0: off and running the next day with people announcing or not announcing or positioning themselves or whatever. And on the Democratic side, one of the big names that has been thrown around a lot, I heard a long conversation the other day about this guy's chances. Senator John Ossoff of Georgia announced last night he's absolutely not running for president. He'll serve out his 6-year term if reelected. So that's one of the big names on the Democratic side that's off the list.
1: I plan to continue to work my ass off, he said. That would be my slogan if I were him.
0: That would have been a play on words of some sort.
1: Right, exactly, yes. So, okay, so he's off the list. On the other hand, we've got some politicians who are still aggressively pursuing their races. A couple of candidate forums and debates around the nation. Mostly just for fun, we want to play you some of the lowlights.
0: Oh, cool, yeah. Big mayor debate in Los Angeles last night that I guess was pretty juicy. Personal attacks. I like personal attacks on other people.
1: Juicy or moronic, discouraging, astonishing?
0: Yeah, choose your adjective. So that's coming up. Stay here.
2: Armstrong and Getty.
3: The midterm elections are heating up. Congressional control and President Trump's agenda hang in the balance. Every headline has the potential to shift the odds. According to Kalshi's new midterms hub, Democrats have a 62% chance to control the Senate. And in a key Senate race, James Tallarico is currently trading at 59% to beat Ken Paxton. That means a $100 trade pays out $67 with a win. Is Texas going blue? Republicans cannot take this race for

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1: 35-year-old OpenAI engineer Abdul Rahman Al-Fazan, a citizen of Saudi Arabia, was arrested and fired for allegedly planting a sophisticated recording device in the San Francisco headquarters of OpenAI at the end of last month. OpenAI staff found this recording device wrapped in toilet paper, then inserted into a USB port on the back of this TV for about 2 days in the executive conference room of an OpenAI building. In a statement, OpenAI said it used AI to figure out where the device came from and that it has no indications of this individual inappropriately accessing or exfiltrating model weights, source code, or customer data.
2: Of course, you would say that they didn't get anything, whether they did or not. This really worries me. I was talking to a guy yesterday who's an expert in the area of this sort of stuff. We were talking about Teslas and the Chinese cars and how they're doing so well in Europe and we're keeping them out of the United States and all that sort of stuff. And we were just talking about the amazing tech in Teslas. And he said, the Chinese cars don't have the self-driving. They don't have the same level of tech that Tesla has. Elon did a really good job of making it unhackable. And they

0: tried to break in and steal it, and they haven't been able to yet. And I thought, good. But I'm wondering, I hope OpenAI's like that, because, you know, they've got a plane that looks exactly like our F-35. We made the greatest fighter jet in the history of aviation, and then they had one a year later because they stole all the technology. They don't need to have the sort of brilliance that we have. They just wait till we come up with it and steal it. And I hope,
1: or spend the money on R&D, notably.
0: I hope that the same thing doesn't happen with AI, that we're the leaders, we invented it, we're the leaders, and then right about the time we get there, they have the same thing because they just stole it.
1: Right. So I was reading about this plot. This guy, he's got permanent legal residency in the United States. He's a Saudi national, and it's not clear to me who he was working for, if he was just trying to sell it or whatever. But his brilliant James Bondian plot. He had this little listening device of Chinese origin, and he wrapped it in toilet paper, then tucked it inside the TV.
0: Hmm.
1: Why? I'm no tech guru, but if I look at the back of my TV and I see toilet paper sticking out of it, there's no way I think, well, that's just one of the regular components. I will ignore it and move about my business on this fine day. No, I'll think, what the hell's going on here? Why would you wrap it in toilet paper, then put it inside like the USB port?
0: There must be a reason.
1: I guess. Why is there pooper paper sticking out of the TV?
0: Can I believe that the weirdos, and I'm sticking by my belief that the people involved in a lot of these AI companies are weirdos, but could I, you know, especially with the politics that you see on their chatbots and everything like that, mm-hmm. I can believe that these people are just so, the Chinese aren't here to hurt us, that they're like really not on the ball in terms of making sure they don't have Chinese spies about.
1: Right. Yeah. Well, we've already seen them make statements like, we just, you know, as artificial general intelligence, we just need to work with the Chinese.
0: Right.
1: To keep everybody safe.
2: Don't trust China.
1: Lord, you child.
0: I quote that AI expert I heard on a podcast. Well, China's run by engineers and, forget what it was, engineers and mathematicians, whereas our country's run by lawyers and politicians. So he was insinuating that AI would be better in the hands of Chinese than us, which makes you a numbskull. I don't care how smart you are at coding, you're an idiot.
2: You child.
0: By my definition.
1: I think there needs to be some sort of minimum requirement of common sense before we give these people, well, they're developing themselves, but I mean, they're developing these enormously important, powerful, dangerous tools, and they're crazy people. We need to revive the term mad scientist.
0: Yeah, I think this is the breaking news on the whole AI thing. The biggest companies are run by nut jobs. Or just, they're completely out the mainstream of understanding the world.
1: Naive, ignorant, they're some of them are childlike. They're brilliant, absolutely brilliant, but childlike.
3: Really?
1: Speaking of, great illustration, yeah. Speaking of fans of China, surprisingly, The Atlantic, with a withering profile of Hassan Piker, the darling of the left, and a couple of debates and candidate forums from around the country that are worth at least a tip of the cap, I saw that the New York Post's lead story today was that Kathy Hochul got whooped by the Republican candidate for governor in New York. New York Times didn't even have a report on it that I could find. Maybe it's buried in their local section, but
0: in the debate,
1: that was interesting. Yeah,
0: I'm always suspect of anybody else's conception of who won or lost the debate unless I watch it myself.
1: Yeah, fair enough.
0: I don't know how
1: many times. It was notable
0: that
1: the New York Times had nothing to say, though.
0: I don't know how many times I've seen, if it was a fight, they'd have called it off, and it's just completely not accurate.
1: Right. It's an effort to get the echo chamber to echo what you want without providing any evidence.
0: There's also, and we're all susceptible to this, there's also just the whole who you're rooting for thing. You just see it through a completely different lens. It's hard not to.
1: Sure. Yeah, absolutely. I thought this was notable, though, in that report about that debate, very much like the debate between Steve Hilton and Waste of Skin Javier Becerra in the U.S. in New York. This guy was nailing Kathy Hochul on the high taxes, the high energy, people leaving the state, the bums and junkies, all of it. She mentioned Donald Trump, I think it was 104 times.
0: Wow.
1: Like she was running against Trump. That's the Democrat playbook right now.
0: Well, Trump's going around saying I'm on the ballot.

0: So there you go. If you missed a segment, get the podcast, Armstrong and Getty, on demand.
1: Armstrong and Getty.
0: The phone rings. It's your bank. They know your name, your date of birth, your address, so you trust them. Big mistake. That wasn't your bank.
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0: News this hour from Town Hall. I'm John Scott. Yes, you did pay more for just about everything last month. Daria Obinger has details on a key economic report, the first of two this week.
1: Soaring energy costs pushed September's consumer price index up 3.7% year over year, more than the 3.6% that analysts were expecting. Gasoline prices rose 9.1%, with food prices up 2.5% from a year ago. This is the first of two economic reports that the Fed and others watch closely. The producer price index for September will be released on Thursday. It measures prices at the wholesale level before they reach consumers. Usually these reports move in tandem, or if one rises or falls, the other will too. I'm Daria Albinger.
0: President Trump hosted a high-profile midterm election campaign rally in Bullhead City, Arizona, part of a broader Western campaign tour aimed at boosting Republican candidates just ahead of the pivotal midterm election.
2: So we're going to elect a strong Republican majority in the House and Senate, and I think we have a really good chance.
0: He was plugging Congressman Andy Biggs' efforts to be elected governor of Arizona. Later, the president appearing in Montana for a rally with congressional candidate Aaron Flint. He said the war in Iraq will end and fuel prices will come down.
2: But it's going to end, and it's going to end very, very soon. And when that happens, the oil is going to drop like a rock.
0: President Trump in Kalispell, Montana. Cornell University faculty members starting to discuss a no-confidence resolution criticizing Cornell's response to sexual violence. About 150 faculty members reportedly in favor of the resolution, which comes after a group of male students accused last month of raping a woman at a fraternity house back in 2024. Social Security recipients getting a raise, a 3.6% raise in January, about $75 a month. More at townhall.com.
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6: This one is designed to keep the kids safe during trick-or-treat. I'm Chris Davis. You may worry about your kids going door-to-door asking for candy, but this Halloween, Bakersfield police are participating in a statewide effort to keep the kids safe from creeps, namely sex offenders who are out on parole. It's called Operation Boo, and law enforcement across California will be doing unannounced visits to the parolees' homes to make sure that they are not decorating the houses, not answering the door for anybody but law enforcement or adult relatives, and generally not doing anything that could attract the kids to their houses. You may want to be prepared for what happens at 10.

15 tomorrow morning. It is the Great Shakeout, and it is essentially an earthquake drill. The California Governor's Office of Emergency Services is encouraging you to get the MyShake app and reminding you of the basic position if an earthquake does happen, and that is drop, cover, and hold. The man who was hit and killed at a crosswalk Friday night on Brundage Lane still has not been identified publicly, but the woman who has been arrested and charged in that fatal hit and run will stay in jail for now. Tuesday, 29-year-old Patience Irvin was told by a judge that she will not be getting any bail, at least for the time being. She's charged with both hit and run causing death and also driving without insurance or registration. Prosecutors say she stopped and saw the man before getting back in the car and hitting the gas. In a murder that happened back on September 27th in Rich Grove in Tulare County, 22-year-old Jacob Ramirez Aguilar has been charged with the shooting. Police and prosecutors say that Aguilar had actually gotten out of prison not too long ago. He was released in May after having been in since 2020 for a murder that was committed while he was a juvenile. I'm Chris Davis in the KERN newsroom with news every half hour and when it breaks on News Talk 96.1 and AM 1230. KERN. Mark.

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6: And now, he is Armstrong and Getty.
7: We are talking about two women who were once allies, now adversaries, and that was very evident tonight. They knew what was at stake. That large pool of undecided voters and that direct appeal is where this debate started tonight.
8: There you go. That's a good newsman laying out what was happening at a debate in Los Angeles.
3: The choice between a hot poker in the eye or a slash across the throat is voters look at Nithya Raman and Karen Largemouth Bass.
8: Raman,
3: holy cow, what a nightmare of a choice.
8: Karen Bass is the mayor and has been mayor and was mayor through a couple of very big events, which she handled very, very poorly. And then you got the Raman, who's going to challenge her, and she's a freaking socialist.
3: Yeah, she is a DSA, America-hating socialist. That is a bowl of ramen I will not be enjoying, Jack. Back to you.
8: Well, just play both these back-to-back, would you, Michael? Ramen and Bass.
9: Under this mayor's leadership, we have poured hundreds of millions of dollars into an incredibly expensive program, Inside Safe, which has been unaccountable to the public, for which she has refused audits, and which has brought down homelessness a little bit, but at extraordinary cost, and now we see it ticking up again.
10: Your colleagues have a very difficult time working with you. As a matter of fact, we had to twist their arms to get them to even serve on the committee. They were relieved when you were removed because they don't find you to be basically honest, are very difficult to work with. If you cannot manage the work of your committee, how on earth are you going to manage the second largest city in the country?
8: Your program is lit. I was actually on the side of Ramana. If he didn't know anything else about her, I'd think, yeah, I like the cut of her jib, because she's basically saying all your homeless stuff has not done any good. You're not doing a good job of keeping track of it. We have more homeless people. And the response was, oh, yeah, you're a liar that nobody likes.
3: Nobody likes you, right? Boy, if you've got a socialist telling you you're too free with the taxpayers' money,
8: right.
3: You've built a large and unaccountable government, well, you're probably doing something wrong.
8: Yeah, I would say so. This is supposed to be good. So here's the news people setting.

0: up first.
1: The biggest moment drawing online reaction from this debate was a back and forth over a social media post that Nithya Raman made with a content creator last week, in which Raman appeared to call the mayor and LAPD chief fascist liars.
2: Good Lord, the F word. Oh my, this is a precedent setting. No, it's not.
0: So let's hear out what went down during the debate.
3: This influencer called the city extremely fascist. Did you not vet this video or this post before it went up? Did you even see it before it went up?
4: Well, we have a big social media team, of course, and as soon as we realized...
3: Did that not present a red flag to someone?
4: As soon as we realized that it was a misedited video?
5: I think it's really important to be honest. And to say that you didn't know or you are only talking about the police is just simply not true. And you know that. You called the city fascist. You called the police chief. You called me fascist.
4: No.
5: It made me wonder whether you understood what the word fascism meant. But it also just showed that you're not ready for prime time.
0: Well, here's a funny thing. Nobody knows what the word fascism means anymore because going back to Orwell, it has no meaning anymore. But... What did Raman? What was her insinuation? Is she calling Mayor Bass fascist?
2: Well, no. She said some of our team put the video out. We saw it and said that's no good, and we took it down. That was the big moment in the debate. So you got a freaking lying crook against a socialist lunatic. Wow. One of the great cities in the world.
0: Place your bets. All because they were able to squeeze out Spencer Pratt.
2: I'll take a hot poker in the eye, I guess. Oh, boy.
0: I will not be enjoying that cup of ramen, Joe Getty said.
2: Thank you. So, Jack, is anybody following the midterms closely realizes it's all going to come down to the Indiana District 4 county council race?
0: Last night at dinner, my kids and I got into such a heated argument about Indiana's 4th District.
2: Right, exactly. And this is getting a lot of attention, and let's just enjoy it together. Apparently, at the big council candidate forum, one of the candidates showed up in a cheery mood, perhaps well-lubed, as it were.
0: What?
2: And this is Amy
0: Who
2: Graham.
0: Who shows up to their big debate drunk?
2: A drunk Amy Graham McCarty, and the candidate is Jamie West. Let's enjoy this. Michael, we'll start with
6: that.
2: Six.
6: I want to go to you, Jamie. How are you today?
7: I'm good. How are you?
6: Good. Would you like to share with us a little bit about yourself and read your opening statement?
7: Okay, I didn't write one, so I'm just going to read it. Just say it out loud, like from my heart. Okay.
0: Wow.
7: My name is Jamie West. I'm a mother of three. They're all grown children. They're all pretty successful.
0: What was that?
7: I'm proud of them. I own a cleaning business called Queen Bee's Cleaning LLC because I am an environmentalist.
0: Oh, boy.
7: That's why I named it that. And I am a gig worker. I deliver a lot of groceries and packages for my community. So if you trust me, you know, delivering your groceries, you should trust me with your vote, you know? Yeah.
0: I was assuming like the stuff with Kamala Harris or various people when they claim I think she was drunk, and it's always I suppose maybe, but not really. I mean, get slurred a little, who doesn't? This one is not that. This is I know drunk. I'm a drunk. That is a drunk person from the opening word. How are you doing? Hey, how are you?
2: I get it a bit.
0: I feel like
2: I guess three children. Children, there's
0: we see,
2: grown.
0: We got more, but I feel like we need to hear that one again. Did you want to roll through them and go back?
2: Oh, we got to keep going.
0: Because that was so good.
7: So if you trust me,
2: there's more.
7: You know, delivering your groceries, you should trust me with your vote. You know? I mean, come on.
2: All right, next clip.
6: And our last question of the night is, if elected, what is one decision that you expect to make that may be unpopular with some voters, but you believe ultimately would be in the best interest of Fayette County?
7: I wouldn't raise your taxes. What is the one decision that I would make? Repeat that again. What is the one decision that I would make that might not be popular
6: with
7: Fayette County?
6: Right, that may be unpopular with
7: unpopular
6: some voters.
7: With some voters.
6: But is in the best interest of the county.
0: Oh boy.
7: Firing all Republicans. I wouldn't let them. I mean, I don't even talk to them. I don't like them. I mean, they voted against our still.

0: state representative voted against her own party. I mean, what do you want me to say? I don't like being around them. I mean, y'all did this to us. You all voted for us. You made this happen, this ICE coming into our communities, stealing people's jobs. I mean...
1: Wow.
2: She finally gets to the end. It's like... Oh, my God. Oh, I shouldn't be laughing at that, because that is 100%. I'd be shocked if she's not an alcoholic, because that is... The alcoholic thing is you have a tendency to get drunk at the worst times.
1: May I depart from the merriment just for a moment and say... I'll make it brief, I promise. This Amy Graham McCarty, who's the moderator for TV3 in that part of Indiana, what a terrific question.
2: Yeah.
1: And well put.
2: Yeah.
1: I wish they'd ask that of presidential candidates. Maybe you've got something to say about our entitlement programs.
2: Yeah, that's really good.
1: No, yeah, good for you, Amy.
0: So,
2: do we need to hear from the sober person? Is there any point, or should we go back to the drunk person?
1: Who's the sober person?
2: Is Jamie West the sober person, or is Amy?
1: No, that's the drunk person.
2: Oh, okay, so the other person is that. Gotcha. Right. Okay, well, let's hear more from her.
0: I've been threatened so many times to my face by MAGA, we'll call him.
2: Dang it, stop that. I made such a mistake. While I was listening to that clip, I said, does at some point, I thought to myself, knowing drunk women, at some point does she cry?
1: Yes.
2: Does she break down and cry? And I should have said it because she does.
1: Yes.
2: Here we go.
1: Yes. You know, hang on. I remember, didn't you say to your sons when you're going to the big giant party in your town, the picnic day, that at some point today, you can say.
2: Yeah. Yeah. We were headed off to, and this was early in the morning, on picnic day, the big drunk festival in my college town. I said, on the way to the, on the way to parade, I said, we're going to see a girl sitting on the curb crying with her friend sitting next to her with her arm around her. And we did like two blocks from our house. Over and over again.
1: All right. So meanwhile, Jamie, having realized she's had a bit of a disappointing appearance, her mood shifts rapidly, as it tends to among gals in her situation.
0: I've been threatened so many times to my face by MAGA, we'll call
1: them. You guys.
0: Because there's Republicans who actually get it, you know? There are good Republicans out there. But then there's these MAGAs who are just racist and aren't very intelligent at all. They call you names. The sheriff's nephew threatened to blow my head off. But, you know, what are you going to do?
2: Katie, you saw this coming too, right?
1: Ah!
2: It was inevitable.
3: Oh, yeah. It's funny because it's true.
2: A currently sober former drunk woman that I know says, when I used to drink, I'd drink until I cry or fight. That's when I stop. Until I cry or fight, I'm going to keep going. And, Oh, my God. That had to be something. Like, how long was the debate? I assume it was an hour, hour and a half, something like that.
1: Well, it was a candidate forum, so they each got their chance to answer a few questions, and then, you know, off they went.
2: But however long it was, you had to be, if you're in the crowd, you had to be thinking, oh, my gosh, this could go any direction.
1: Well, it went in this direction.
4: Well, that brings us to your opportunity to say just a few last words to the voters.
0: We have guns, too.
4: All right.
2: Well handled. Well, the moderator woman by then knew she was dealing with a drunk.
1: Yes. Oh, so, yeah.
2: All right.
1: She had to be reeking.
0: We have guns, too.
4: All right.
2: Well, were they standing? I assume if they're standing, she had to have a little bit of a wobble.
3: She was sitting.
2: Even sitting.
1: Table.
2: I'm surprised she didn't have a bit.
3: She reminded me of one of my old regulars at the bar that would come in and kind of put their hands down on the desk and start. And I will tell you the visual of this. She was kind of chewing her mouth the whole time she was talking, too. She was kind of, you know,
2: right.
3: Making sure it's still there.
2: Right.
3: Yeah.
2: Oh, wow. My God. That wasn't just a little drunk.
1: That opening statement was priceless. You're right.
2: That's pretty good. Well, we're about out of time, but we'll have to.
1: Three Shern. Grown.
2: And that was the beginning.
1: Yeah.
2: Wow, I wonder how many drinks

0: She had had before this thing. She'd been drinking all day. I also like the one decision you'd make in the best interest of the community. That is a very good question. And, oh, wow. Whew, that is...
1: What was that?
0: Oh, my God.
1: So right, I want to leave a second for the... well, go ahead.
0: What is the fallout from this? Has she announced she's going to rehab or backed out of the...
1: I don't know. Surprisingly, there's limited coverage of the Indiana District 4 County Council.
0: Too bad it's not a bigger race. I wish it was a bigger race.
1: Yeah, well, not so much.
0: Yeah, we'll have to revisit that first answer a little bit later. Stay with us. Oh, that's right. We got to tell you about this.
1: Oh, Blue Collar Dollar, fantastic. You're the sort of hardworking American who'd be in Indiana's 4th District.
0: Mm-hmm.
1: You don't need pretentious, fancy folks advising you on your finances. You'd prefer people who understand you and your values. That's Blue Collar Dollar.
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6: With that, I want to go to you, Jamie. How are you today?
7: I'm good. How are you?
6: Good. Would you like to share with us a little bit about yourself and read your opening statement?
7: Okay. I didn't write one, so I'm just going to not read it. Just say it out loud, like from my heart. Okay. My name is Jamie West. I'm a mother of three. They're all grown children. They're all pretty successful. I'm proud of them. I own a cleaning business called Queen Bee's Cleaning LLC because I am an environmentalist. I do. That's why I named it that. And I am a gig worker. I deliver a lot of groceries and packages for my community. So if you trust me, you know, delivering your groceries, you should trust me with your vote. You know? I mean, come on.
8: Wow, there's so much there. I mean, it's a master class in drunk speak.
9: It really is.
8: The conspiratorial tone.
9: I had missed that the first time.
8: The giggle.
9: I have a gig worker, and I deliver a lot of packages.
8: A lot of packages. Okay, go on.
9: That was funnier the second time. Yes, Katie. Oh, man.
10: I have a cleaning company. I named it Queen Bee. I'm an environmentalist. That's why I named it that.
8: Right. What?
9: I have three children. Yeah. I'm very proud of them.
11: Yeah, she turned an entire sentence into one word right there.
8: Right, that was impressive.
11: Problem.
8: Who has time for consonants, huh? This is the 21st century. We're all very busy.
7: You know, yeah. Delivering your groceries, you should trust me with your vote. You know?
9: It's a good slogan, man.
8: Yeah.
9: If you trust me delivering your groceries, you should trust me with your vote. I'm not sure if that makes sense.
8: Yeah.
9: I don't know if I look at every Amazon delivery driver who gets something out of the trunk of their beat-up car and I think, that guy should be running this town.
8: Look at that. My Band-Aids arrived right on time. You have my vote, sir. For what?
11: I just like how she said, you know.
9: Oh, wow.
8: I love you guys so much.
9: That was worse than the first time I heard it.
8: I was really enjoying her. Well, I hate Republicans. I can't work. I hate them all. But some of them are so nice. I mean, some of them are nice people.
9: And then the fact that at some point during the whole thing, she just runs out of gas and just does this.

0: I tell you what, sister, I hear you. Some grunts speak louder than words.
1: So relatable.
2: Oh, it is. When you've reached the end, you realize I've ruined everything, and just ah.
0: Speaking of women having a rough day, Kimberly Guilfoyle is out as the ambassador to Greece. Made a strong statement about, well, I'll read it. My gratitude and respect for President Trump and the Secretary of State Rubio remain unwavering. I'm proud of what we accomplished together. I will always be a loyal supporter of President Trump and his mission to make America great again. I think that is a maneuver, she went on in that vein.
2: Yeah, most people are guessing that is a, if I get a pardon, I will keep talking like that. If I don't get a pardon, I am going to spill all because I have been behind the scenes.
0: Yeah, I'm not. Does she need a pardon? Is she being accused of criminal misconduct?
2: Oh, she will be.
0: Gold diggerism.
2: I think she will be, won't she?
0: Yeah, yeah. And then Trump, in his inimitable style, she wasn't a member of my family. She, I guess, dated my son for a while.
2: Right, a long time
0: ago. They were engaged for 4 years.
2: Yeah. Yeah, and she was like, you know, family Christmas and, you know, all the stuff.
0: Yes, every family portrait. Exactly.
2: So
0: yeah, that's
2: for Trump to say, I guess she dated my son for a while, a long time ago. I don't know. It's kind of funny.
3: Armstrong and Getty.
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9: With SRN News, I'm John Scott. President Trump was in Montana, his latest GOP midterm stop. With the midterms just 20 days out, the president appeared in the city of Kalispell for a rally with congressional candidate Aaron Flint. A hurricane hitting Mexico, fueling a massive flood risk for the central U.S. Forecasters say the upper-level winds are funneling moisture from Hurricane Simon to the southern plains and Midwest. And that's causing torrential rains to 1 to 2 inches per hour to fall, affecting up to 35 million people from Texas to West Virginia. Netflix laying off 1,000 employees, or 6% of its workforce. It's the company's largest round of layoffs since 2022. CNBC reports most of the impacted employees work in product, tech, HR, and legal departments. 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
10: Chris Davis. 29-year-old Patience Irvin will remain in jail for now and gets no bail, says a judge after hearing evidence about the hit and run that happened Friday night on Brundage Lane, in which Irvin is accused of hitting a man at a crosswalk, stopping, seeing that the man was hurt, but hitting the gas anyway. The man later died and Irvin was arrested not too far from where the hit and run happened. 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
11: He was asked what he loves in life besides his own family and friends, and he responded without skipping a beat, and I quote, trans children. Now you gotta wonder what the internet search history of a man like that looks like. Ladies and gentlemen, you don't want to find out. Neither do I.
12: I don't know if he needed to go there.
13: Telefrico, the guy yells in the background. Oh, politics. So
12: J.D. Vance talking about the Democrat Senate candidate in Texas.
13: Yeah.
12: Telefrico. I hadn't heard anybody say that. But, okay, I don't know that you need to claim that anybody who's up with trans is a pedophile.
13: He probably is, but that's still unfair.
12: Whoa.
13: Public figure. I get to say that. All right. I'm just so disgusted with the current state of politics. So I got sucked in.
12: In what way?
13: I got faked out of my jock by Jonathan Chait of The Atlantic. Let me read you the title of this article. What Hassan Piker Believes, in the subhead. He's right to complain that a few provocative quotes do not capture his worldview. And then Mr. Chait goes into a couple of paragraphs of this guy's significance in Democratic politics. And because y'all on the right side of the aisle, or the center and right side of the aisle, think, this guy's, I'm not, how big a deal, why are we talking about this guy anyway?
12: I've thought of that. I thought he's a performer trying to get attention, so why are we giving him attention? That's why I thought, you're about to set us straight.
13: He is enormously influential in Democratic politics. The number of candidates he has campaigned with is stunning. He was called one of the 50 most influential people in America by Vanity Fair, which granted is lefty, but I mean, that's something.
12: Is it because he's got so many young viewers that they think they can get to vote? Okay.
13: Yeah, he mobilizes voters. Yeah, in short.
12: I told you, I watched most of one of his two-hour things a while back. He's really good at what he does. He's he's talented.
13: That's why he's making $1 million+ a year. Yeah. Predominant Democratic Party view of Piker was perhaps expressed by the Pod Save America host John Lovett, who told him last month on the Liberal podcast, quote, "My view is I am part of a pro-democracy coalition in the fight against fascism. And it includes everyone from former Republicans, like, names a couple of names. It includes establishment politicians. It includes Neera Tanden. It includes Shannon Watts. It includes AOC and Bernie. And it includes voices on the left like you." So that's the Pod Save America podcast, which is very big on the left. He goes into his earnings and more on how influential he is and some of the shocking things he said. And then Chait writes, "As I prepared for the interview by researching his commentary, I realized that Piker is right to complain that the handful of frequently repeated controversial statements fail to accurately represent his worldview. In fact, it's much worse than those quotes suggest. The most important problem with inviting Piker to join the pro-democracy coalition is that by any reasonable definition of the term, he does not believe in democracy."
12: No, no. Or he says he doesn't. I don't know what he actually believes. I think he might be a Tucker Carlson-type grifter who just figures out what's going to make him the most money. I'm not sure what he believes, but he says a lot of really awful things.
13: Yeah, he makes it very clear he is staunchly in favor of a dictatorship of the proletariat. I mean, he says it all the time on his Twitch stream. He says, "I love Lenin. I love Fidel Castro. I love Che Guevara. Yeah. They are genuinely..."

0: he admires, Piker replied, China's probably the closest, while conceding that there are still plenty of failures within the Chinese system. And although he cites China's economic model rather than its single-party communist regime as the source of his admiration, other countries have exhibited the same rapid industrialization without attracting Piker's fawning praise. He has dismissed Mao's campaign of mass terror as mere mistakes. None of it was intentional. Piker has extensively praised economic development in North Korea, a country that he's acknowledged engages in repression, while maintaining that it's certainly not as bad as the way that Western media presents it. But then, and here's the part that got to me and thought and made me think, this is worth bringing to the good people. And I wish we had time for all of the quotes about North Korea and how they've done so well and they're so amazing. And how is America down on them and hurting them and discriminating against them? How does this not effing piss you off when you look at this S and you're like, if they can do it, why the F can't we? He's talking about North Korea. Piker concluded by saying that North Korea's achievements, quote, show you that a better future is possible for all of us. And here's the part that gets to me, because this is just absolutely ripped from every totalitarian so-called communist regime in history and Orwell and the rest of it. He dismisses the most horrific brutality and repression and removal of people's basic human rights, including the rights not to be starved and tortured, as the inevitable cost of getting to the goal. Yes, it's unfortunate, but our goals are that important. You know, if he's faking it, he's really, really good at it. Because it's that sort of rationalization that marks the totalitarian horrors of the 20th century. Where's that one quote?
1: Let me clarify something in case it gets us into trouble. This has been debunked by Snopes, and I have seen this, by the way, this clip of Hassan Piker saying, I don't give an F what black people care about. I think we should bring back lynching, is an edited together tape that has made the rounds online. I've seen it on Twitter. And he says so many crazy things that, like, didn't really even hardly stand out. I mean, of all the crazy stuff he says, I don't give an F what black people care about. Go back to a better time when lynchings were happening. I want to go back to lynchings. Conservative commentators such as Scott Jennings on CNN have shared it, often linking it to Piker's support, blah, blah, blah, blah, blah. And it became very popular, but Snopes and others have said it's two different statements put together. So just to make that clear.
0: Fair enough. Snopes is a lefty outfit, but that sounds legit. And there's so much here that you don't
1: mean
0: that.
1: Oh, yeah. He's in favor of Chairman Mao. That's all, you know, it's good enough for me.
0: Piker does acknowledge shortcomings in the communist regimes he defends, but treats their millions of victims as the tragic cost of progress. This contrasts with his treatment of anti-communists, which is marked by unsparing contempt. He proclaimed his hatred of NATO on the grounds that it opposed communism. Of course I am anti-NATO. NATO is designed with the explicit intent of being an anti-communist institution. So, what's good for the goose? What's sauce for the goose? Sauce for the gander. And the shoe on the other footism is so obvious here, I hate to even waste your time with it, so I'll keep it brief. But if there were an equivalent on the right, the fact that mainstream Republicans campaigned with them, they should be called to account for that, to explain
1: 100%. I can't even imagine what would be the equivalent on the right.
0: Yeah. Yeah. And then Chait gets into, and, you know, we don't have unlimited time for this, but to your point earlier, Jack, some of these comments have largely been taken as confirmation that Piker is essentially a shock jock. Mm-hmm. His defenders see these rude remarks as the unavoidable cost of having a popular media personality to amplify the Democrats' message. Some segments of the Democratic coalition would find Piker to be edgy or crass or even despicable, says a New Yorker profile. But if the Rogan of the left is to mean anything, it would surely mean a higher tolerance for controversy, even at the risk of alienating parts of his base.
1: That is completely out of bounds to call him the Rogan of the left.
0: Oh, yeah, it's
1: terrible. Give me a break.
0: Well, and Chait, to his credit, says, but unlike Rogan, who is foremost an entertainer and who lacks grounding in any serious ideology,
1: right,
0: Piker sees his work as advancing a long-term political project.
1: Rogan backed Bernie in 2020 or whatever, one of those years. He's all over the place.

0: And he doesn't come within 100 miles of Chairman Mao as a good guy. We should craft our government like North Korea.
1: Yeah, yeah. And he frequently derides liberalism as a failed ideology. He did an interview with Trevor Noah. He explained that voters who think they're liberal are actually suffering from false consciousness, and they really need to come to Marxism.
0: Yeah, it's funny you brought up that, the whole thing. So Mike Rogers, the guy that's running against El Sayed, this socialist Islamist up in Michigan, said on the whole Medicare for All thing, he said if you explain to people what that means, the numbers go way down. Because currently, if you ask people, what do you think of Medicare for All? It polls very, very well, over 50%. And he said there's polling that shows that if you explain to people why it doesn't work, it goes down. Well, then do a better job, Republicans, of explaining why it doesn't work. I've watched Republicans on Sunday talk shows for years, and they either like get in the weeds or just say it's no good without explaining why.
1: Yeah.
0: Here's what would actually, this is what I think they should all say. Mike Rogers and all Republicans should say, I would love that. What they're saying you would get sounds fantastic. Sign me up today for, I go to the doctor whenever I want. It's all free, no copay. I don't pay for medicines, all that. I'd love
1: and
0: that.
1: I get
0: sign
1: excellent
0: me up for today.
1: Care, yeah.
0: Here's the problem. And then explain how it doesn't work and it ends up costing more and other countries have tried it and it's a nightmare.
1: Yeah.
0: As opposed to just dismiss it, like, that's stupid. That's not working clearly because a majority of Americans think it's a good idea now. Ah, drives me nuts.
1: Yeah, my view of our political system has become very, very cynical in that there's so much money at stake. The parties can't even afford to make any gestures in terms of let's nominate people who are very, very good at articulating our principles and understand them. No, it's got to be the biggest donor or the biggest name because it's all about hanging on to power. There's so much money at stake.
0: And then the scary thing has happened. I think that there are so many socialists on the right, whether they call themselves socialists or not, who want government.
1: Central planners, yeah.
0: Who want government this or that, that the Republicans are scared to offend them.
1: Right. Yeah. Oh, well, we had a good run.
0: I agree. I'm with you. What time
1: Drunk
0: are we meeting?
1: Drunk Indiana lady.
0: 5 o'clock at the bar. Let's all meet.
1: So the phone rings. It's your bank, or you think it is anyway. 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
0: The fact that politicians can get up and say, this is what I want. This is what El Sayed said in the debate the other night. Cradle to grave care. You don't pay a dime. You go to the doctor, medical, vision, dental, all of it. Paid for by the... No copays. No paying for medicine. And everybody cheers. And there's not a well-crafted pushback to that makes any sense to people.
1: Right.
0: They get way too complicated if they try at all.
1: Yeah, yeah, you're right. They either get into the policy weeds or they discuss it as if they're a lefty. Yeah, it's terrible. So final note, and is there a metaphor, is there a fable that addresses this concept? In describing the Democratic Party to Trevor Noah, Hassan Piker said, that's a weak party. That's a party you can seize. That's a party you can take advantage of. And many earnest liberals see Piker as a handy megaphone who convey their message to an elusive constituency and get those youngsters to the poll. Piker, however, is not so much joining the team as sizing it up as prey. And that's absolutely true. The DSA openly says that in their meetings. We're not joining the Democratic Party. We're taking it over.
0: Mm-hmm.
1: I wonder what your big fat cat Democrats are saying in their private meetings about these young firebrands.
0: I am going to be really interested in the presidential election starting the day after the midterms, because I think that is

0: going to be not only interesting, but so crucial to the future of our country. I was listening to a podcast this the other day with Chris Steyerwalt and a bunch of people from the Dispatch. Is the Democratic Party and the heavyweights know, the smart heavyweights know that the socialists are there to take them over? Can they keep an AOC or somebody like that from being the nominee? Or are they going to have a, I'm not comparing Trump to the socialists, but are they going to have a moment like when Trump came in and just steamrolled the Republican Party and took it over, which he has now owned for over a decade?
1: Right.
0: Is AOC or somebody like that going to be able to do that? Or is a Rahm Emanuel or somebody else that's more of a moderate Democrat going to take it back? That's a huge thing for our country.
1: So if I understand you correctly, you're saying this is the most important election of our lives.
0: I might actually be able to fall for that this time around. Well, it might be the most important nomination by the Democrats of our lives.
1: I would agree. Are we going to become France or not?
0: Or not. Stay tuned.
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9: 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Nobody did. 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That'd be very interesting to know. We're never going to find any of it out. 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
1: We are afraid for the safety of our shopkeepers. Kelly Clarkson has put us in danger. This is an insane misunderstanding. Nothing happened in this shop to justify her scolding our shopkeeper on the way out. If it is this intense to be merely mentioned by Kelly Clarkson, I can only imagine how intense it is to be Kelly Clarkson every single day. But things changed when she used her platform to attack us. When Kelly came in, the shop was crowded. We treated her like a normal person, but apparently that did not live up to her expectations.
2: The Kelly Clarkson nightmare. Is it finally wrapping up of her shopping experience? This is what we all need to remember all the time, including me. We are all being videotaped at every moment of our lives, everywhere we are, except for maybe our own homes and sometimes then by your television or your security system or whatever. So whatever you say or do is out there recorded. So some news reporter, journalist Pablo Torre, obtained the footage from the store where Kelly Clarkson was shopping on October 10th. And, you know, I don't know if you just go and ask for it and they give it to you or how that works, but every store's, you know, recording everybody.
3: I think the store put it out as to refute Ms. Clarkson's slanderous description of what happened.
2: So here's what the video reveals. Clarkson was in the store for just 4 minutes and 50 seconds, which is not very long. She browsed with her children before approaching the $15,000 mechanical bird called Molly. We're assuming you know this story somewhat. The controversial conversation was very brief. Clarkson spoke with the store owner for roughly 45 seconds, but did gesture toward the bird. According to the video.
3: The revealing.
2: The employee apparently tried to show her another item. After the conversation, he pointed toward another part of the store, but Clarkson had turned away and apparently didn't notice. Clarkson appeared visibly upset as she left. She returned merchandise to the shelves, approached the checkout counter, and had an animated exchange with another employee. So she was pissed and fast. She posted her public complaint approximately 15 minutes later as it simmered inside her, boiling over. Her accusation that the store treated her like the character in Pretty Woman subsequently reached tens of millions of people. There is no audio, like most of the surveillance footage. There's no audio. It's just the video, so you're just guessing what the conversations were. This is the critical limitation. You cannot determine whether the employee spoke condescendingly or just suggested that Clarkson couldn't afford the bird, or just said, you know, that bird's not for sale, but we have some over here you might like, which is what the store is claiming.
3: Which is why, because Molly is a one-of-a-kind singing and dancing bird automaton who plays an important role in the magic shows we host here, said the owner.
2: Katie, you have been the lead correspondent on this show for the Armstrong and Getty Show. What do you have?
4: I watched this video. You can see the employee gesture to the identical bird that was for sale, that wasn't permanently attached to their wall. And she kind of looks over at it, and then they break apart, and she chews the guy out by the front door as well. So she went after two separate employees in this very short interaction.
2: How was she dressed, Kelly Clarkson? That's what I was asking yesterday.
4: She's wearing like a T-shirt and a ball cap, had a backpack on, looked like a normal person.
2: Okay, but...
4: Dressed like everybody else in the store.
2: Okay. I don't know. What am I supposed to do?
3: I give up on humanity.
2: Drink like that woman in Indiana. That's how you handle this situation.
3: Drink like no one is watching.
0: Armstrong and Getty.
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0: this hour from Town Hall. I'm John Scott. Good news for retirees. They're getting a 3.6% Social Security raise come January. Sarah Lee Kessler reports.
1: The Social Security Administration making that announcement Wednesday morning after analyzing inflation data. Social Security retirement benefits go up every year based on the cost of living. In 2027, that'll mean an extra $75 a month for 72 million Americans. And that's the biggest Social Security bump since 2023. I'm Sarah Lee Kessler.
0: President Trump continues his midterm travels for his latest GOP midterm rally. The president appeared in the city of Kalispell, Montana, for a rally with congressional candidate Aaron Flint. Earlier in Bullhead City, Arizona, he was backing Republican nominee for governor, Congressman Andy Biggs. His midterm blitz will continue with future stops planned in Kentucky, Kansas, North Carolina, and elsewhere. Ukraine accusing Starlink of limiting data that's critical to its defense.
2: Twice this week, Ukraine got no advanced warning of ballistic missile attacks from Russia, and Ukraine's defense leaders accused Starlink of reducing the flow of data. Starlink is the satellite internet service by Elon Musk's SpaceX. The move comes as Russia has intensified attacks on Ukraine's energy infrastructure, despite President Trump's claim of an energy ceasefire. President Trump recently called for new leadership in Ukraine. I'm Rory O'Neill.
0: A hurricane hitting Mexico is fueling a massive flood risk for the central U.S. Forecasters say the upper-level winds are funneling moisture from Hurricane Simon to the southern plains and Midwest. That's causing torrential rains of 1 to 2 inches per hour to fall and affecting up to 35 million people from Texas to West Virginia. More on these stories from townhall.com.
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0: Bank of America being hit with $1 billion in penalties over alleged money laundering.
4: The U.S. Treasury announced on Tuesday over $1.2 billion in penalties against the nation's second largest bank for the alleged violation of anti-money laundering and sanction laws. The Treasury says the fines stem from the bank's failure to report over $5 billion in suspicious transactions, including some that were indicative of Chinese money laundering networks. The fine comes days after American Express was hit with a $350 million penalty over similar allegations. I'm Mark Mayfield.
0: Higher prices could be putting a damper on winter travel plans for nearly half of Americans. A new Wallet Hub survey finds 49% say the rising travel costs could derail their plans, while 30% believe traveling is worth going into debt for. And another 30% are still paying off travel debt from last winter. News at townhall.com. Watch your step, America. The rats may be winning.
5: A new report from Terminix names New York City the most rat-infested city in the country for 2026, with Los Angeles and Philadelphia right behind it. Houston moved into the top five this year, and Detroit clawed its way into the top 10 for the first time. Experts

0: say big populations, plenty of food, and lots of hiding spots make these cities paradise for rodents. Meanwhile, the city with the fewest rat problems on the list is Spokane, Washington, coming in dead last at number 50. I'm Monica Nelson.
1: One of the most iconic hotels in New York City is going to close down for years. The Plaza Hotel, across the street from the southeast corner of Central Park, will close in January and begin a four-plus-year-long renovation. The hotel says that work will be to the facade of the building. The 119-year-old hotel has to do with the historic preservation guidelines. More on these stories at townhall.com.

0: Now, it's Red Eye Radio. Gary McNamara and Eric Hurley talk about everything from politics to social issues and news of the day. Whether you're up late or you're just starting your day, welcome to the show from the Relief Factor Studios. This is Red Eye Radio.
1: All across America, we are Red Eye Radio. He is Eric Hurley and I'm Gary McNamara. Good morning.
2: Hi, everybody. Hello. Happy Thursday.
1: There already, aren't we?
2: Yeah. Well, what the hell took so long?
1: Well, at least I kept my bank account at Wells Fargo. Did you see that story?
2: Yeah.
1: Government,
2: yeah.
1: Nine major banks denied, debanked, and discriminated against conservatives and conservative groups.
2: It was pretty much every bank.
1: Yeah.
2: I mean, it was every major bank in the U.S.
1: Yep.
2: Chase, Bank of America, Wells Fargo.
1: J.P. Morgan, Chase Bank, mm-hmm. Bank of America, Citibank,
2: yeah.
1: Wells Fargo,
2: yep.
1: U.S. Bank, Capital One, PNC Bank, TD Bank, and B&O Bank.
2: That's you've got four or five major banks, Chase being the biggest one. And the way they phrase it, reputation risk. I don't know how many fathers of girls called me that during high school, but reputation risk?
1: It's like Chase's former payment processor closed accounts belonging to merchants selling Trump and Make America Great merchandise after the bank's screening system apparently flagged phrases including MAGA, Make America Great, and America First. The report also accuses WePay of closing accounts associated with conservative religious organizations, including one that was labeled an extremist group by the Southern Poverty Law Center, which in itself has become a hate group.
2: Yes.
1: We've talked about it.
2: Right.
1: They've actually reversed and gone 180
2: right.
1: degrees
2: yeah.
1: from
2: yeah.
1: where,
2: the
1: they,
2: activists
1: where they used to be.
2: Are everywhere.
1: PNC, meanwhile, allegedly denied a line of credit to a media company after employees argued the company's conservative owners had expressed opinions very contrary to PNC's beliefs and values. Wells Fargo pushed a payment processor to debank a religious nonprofit over its opposition to same-sex marriage and also declined loans to firearms businesses amid concerns about potential Biden administration pressure, the report found. Wow.
2: The debanking thing is real.
1: The OCC's findings show that between 2020 and September of 2025, all nine banks had such policies, the report says. Wow. In some cases, the banks targeted Democrats as well. One unnamed bank.

0: declined to provide financial services to a public education organization due to its partisan leanings, namely the organization's political arm's endorsement of solely Democratic candidates, while another, apparently motivated by fear of being on the wrong side of public opinion, distanced itself from certain customer affiliations that could possibly be viewed as partisan. Look, you know, the FDIC, it's, you know, that's all a part of it. You're regulated by the federal government, and you cannot, you can't discriminate. That's the entire point.
1: Right. By the way, Trump announced he was renaming Bank of America Bank of Canada. Bank of Ontario.
0: Bank of
1: Ontario.
0: Bank of Mexico.
1: Bank of Mexico. This, well, it again, if all of these findings are accurate and true, then it's exactly what we've been talking about. You don't need conspiracies. You only need like-minded individuals.
0: Yeah.
1: And you don't need them in elected office. I'm talking about if you're an activist, if you're a radical, and you're thinking, and you've got this master plan in your mind, or you're part of the master plan, you're part of the activist group or the mindset, you don't need to call anyone. It's going to, because here's how this goes down. Again, if it's accurate and true, a series of meetings of decision makers all discussing these accounts and going in and closing these accounts, debanking these accounts, these organizations. There were people that were sitting and having meetings about this. Did they send out letters? Were they visited by anybody in the government during that time? Was there anything being sent down? You know, that may have sounded like a crazy idea, that question I just asked, before Twitter files, before the control of social media, before COVID. But reputation risk? What does that even mean? You can put a brand in positive light, negative light, any way that you turn, right? Anywhere, for any reason.
0: Well,
1: a reputation risk if you're talking about illegal behavior, you know, like getting payments from China for your family, enriching your family, and you want to review accounts and you believe there may be some illegal transactions going on through the accounts in your bank, then not only do you have the right, you have the responsibility to go in and find out what's happening. And you also have the right, if you need to debank the individuals, the holders of those accounts. But in this case, again, if all is accurate and true, then there has been, it is a very active set of events, group of individuals that all decided, and again, they didn't have to call each other. This is a like mindset. This is what we've been saying for years. A like mindset. It's, I swear, more and more every time we hear something like this, it is Fight Club. Everybody's Tyler Durden.
0: But
1: you know who's making the soap.
0: But if you think about it, if you really were going to take that to its conclusion, you would have to debank 90% of the population.
1: You would have to debank everyone,
0: right?
1: Because everybody voted for someone.
0: I mean,
1: we'll just say the voting public. Anybody who voted needs to be debanked because they showed some kind of partisanship.
0: Right. The only one that could have a bank account would be that demographic that says, I don't know.
1: Yeah.
0: I don't care. I just care about sports and rock and roll.
1: The 13%.
0: Rock and roll? We can't have that.
1: Well, no, we can't have that. Are you kidding me? Are you?

0: Ed Sheeran fan?
1: Yeah, exactly.
0: Lady Gaga? No, get out.
1: You saw now Metallica and who else? James Hetfield came out and, you know, and he was doing a concert and said, look, we don't get involved. We're here to have a good time.
2: Yeah.
1: That's why we're here.
2: Mm-hmm.
1: And he said it publicly, and somebody else said it too.
2: Yeah.
1: Forgot who else came out and said the same thing.
2: Yeah.
1: Here, just in the last couple of days.
2: Well, Hetfield left, you know, they're from the Bay Area. They're from San Francisco.
1: Yeah.
2: And he left San Francisco. He said things were getting crazy. Now, he didn't get into it politically. Could have been that the city was growing or whatever. And he just said it was just crazy to live there. And I think they ended up moving to, I don't know, Colorado or somewhere. He bought some land somewhere. But this, you know, that happens quite a bit in Hollywood and music and everything else. They relocate because of the chaos that they live in every day. It doesn't surprise me. But anybody with an opinion should be, are we going to review, are banks reviewing everyone's social media account? Because then we get beyond just people who vote. Because if you're doing, if it is a reputation risk.
1: 95% of the comments on X would disqualify you.
2: Yes. Absolutely. Wow. Just keep your cash.
1: Well, maybe
2: we don't want
1: maybe
2: it.
1: We should have capitalist banks and socialist banks.
2: Yeah, and, well, the socialist banks get all your money.
1: Well, no, the left socialist banks would only invest your money in renewable energy.
2: Well, a socialist bank would keep your money.
1: And the capitalist bank would actually try to get you the highest return. Do you remember, what was it, the Exxon meeting in Dallas? Mm. And this goes back a few years ago where, was it the Exxon meeting?
2: Yeah, you're talking about the activist investors?
1: That was one of them. The other one was the unions. That was it. The public unions that wanted to get out of fossil fuel.
2: Yeah. Okay.
1: And their constituents rose up and said, "No, we want the best retirement we can get. We want the best return on our dollars."
2: Right. Yeah.
1: This is for our retirement. That's what it was.
2: Yeah. Yeah.
1: And I just burst out laughing. It's like, well, no, we need to do all these things as long as it doesn't affect my bank account.
2: Right. A socialist bank would take some of your money and give it to someone else.
1: Well, yeah.
2: We transferred it so all of the accounts are even.
1: Right. We're Red Bank.
2: That's right.
1: Each according to their means.
2: For the worker. But
1: we're the workers. The Red Workers Bank.
2: The Workers National Bank.
1: You know, the thing is, and we've talked about this before, it's just amazing that communism and socialism always promotes the worker, and where the worker ends up the worst is in socialism and communism.
2: Well, you know, instead of, you know, and they still do have them, believe it or not, credit unions. Instead of CU for credit union, it would be CU for communist union. We'll decide. This is, again, if this is all of this is accurate and true, this is a big deal. There needs to be a massive review of this. This is when I get, you know, this is when you remember when the left wanted all the, they actually got all the CEOs of the banks up there. You know, why are you charging this and why are you charging? Then one Democrat asked them about student loans. Well, what about student loans? And the answer was, you guys do that now. We don't do that.
1: Yeah, that was the best. Yes, you private banks, the student loans. No, we don't do that anymore.
2: Yeah, you guys took that over. Yeah, that's a question. We have questions for you on that one.
1: Who was the politician? One of the debates that didn't know the difference. The Democrat didn't know the difference between running for the Senate. I believe I just a mind blank right now. It just popped into my mind. I saw it yesterday or the day before. Didn't know the difference between Medicaid and Medicare. You're like, oh, my God.
2: Yeah.
1: That's the one thing. The one thing doing this for

0: 37 years when I first got in. I used to think that, you know, that people in office, you know, had some intelligence.
1: Yeah.
0: Some do, but the majority do not. You just, and it, I should have realized, my father told me, you know, my father explained it to me when I was a kid. You give someone a title and they believe they've got an instant infusion of brains,
1: yeah,
0: which they don't. But I'm telling you, some of the candidates out there seriously do not have the intelligence capability of someone in elementary school.
1: No,
0: and I'm not kidding. Some of the ways that they think, you're just like, my God, where?
1: Well, they don't think. I mean, they just don't think it through. Think about being in a meeting where you're looking at this and you're reviewing. It's at least a handful of people going over accounts, going, oh, well, these people represent, this organization represents this kind of thought. Tell me where it would be, where is it illegal? Reputation risk. What does that mean?
0: Yeah.
1: Show me that in the banking contracts and tell me precisely what it means. Because, well, you could attach that to anybody and everybody. It is such a broad term. Oh, hanging out with Eric Harley. You're friends with Eric Harley. Sorry, no banking for you.
0: But nobody stood up and said, what are you, out of your mind?
1: Yeah. That's the point.
0: Our job is to serve our shareholders.
1: That's the point.
0: What it is.
1: Not one person said, you can't do this. Well, maybe they did and got fired. Maybe, because when the mob goes to work, the mob gets its way. And it doesn't matter what position they're in. I'll tell you right now, if there's a bank out there that's not guilty of doing this, and they have any kind of national footprint, there is tremendous opportunity here, because right now there are a number of people making decisions on where they're going to do their banking from here on, again, if this turns out to be accurate and true.
0: And if it's still going on, like J.P. Morgan Chase came out and said, we don't do this.
1: Uh-huh.
0: Well, you did.
1: Did you ever do it?
0: Did you do it? Yeah.
1: Because if you're capable of doing it then you're capable of doing it down the road, and I don't trust that. And I can take my business and my business's business somewhere else.
0: We've seen a lot of walk back in the last couple of years from what was going on in 2020, because that's when it really started.
1: Yep.
0: That's when the insanity. And if you want a warning as to the one of the major reasons, there's a ton of major reasons why I could never vote Democrat, what happened in 2020,
1: right,
0: was one of them.
1: Yeah.
0: And what happened afterwards. And, you know, you look at the, you know, what happened during COVID and the lockdowns and the things not based on,
1: right,
0: on science, and people not being able to, you know, I was one of them. I could not go to my mother's funeral. You know, you think about the things that they did, and it wasn't based on science.
1: No, they didn't buy the science.
0: As we know, Newsom was one of the most perfect examples. He didn't buy the science that he was demanding that other people on his state live by, but he got elected again.
1: Yep,
0: it's
1: sure
0: still
1: did.
0: Fine. We'll get to this coming up. There's a study out there about California on the issues, and it's like they're completely dissatisfied with the state. They're still going to vote Democrat.
1: Yep, they are. Like Mom Donnie, the people that said before the election, and we're going to vote for him, but we don't think his policies will work.
0: We are Red Eye Radio.
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5: We are Renegade Radio. He's Eric Cronin. I'm Gary McNamara. By the way, the story on the debanking, the report came out. Listen to this, because this is what really will everything we've talked about blows my mind. Listen to this. Banks also implemented public and non-public policies restricting certain industry sectors' access to financial services, including those in oil and gas exploration, coal mining and coal-powered plants, firearms or ammunition manufacturing or distribution, construction or operations of detention facilities, the manufacturing, distribution, or online retail of tobacco or e-cigarettes, and 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
6: And digital asset activities covers a broad base. Mm-hmm. Wow.

0: With SRN News, I'm John Scott. President Trump campaigned in two states Wednesday. He held rallies in Bullhead City, Arizona, and Kalispell, Montana, alongside Republican candidates Andy Biggs and Aaron Flint. Additional campaign stops being planned for Kentucky, Kansas, and North Carolina. Pope Leo is walking and eating regularly following his lung cancer surgery yesterday. His doctors provided an update on his recovery a day after having a cancerous growth removed from his lung. The 71-year-old pontiff's blood test and chest x-ray came back normal, according to doctors. The Vatican has not provided any information on the size of the tumor or if it had spread. A new study is shining a light on teens and anxiety. According to the study published in JAMA Pediatrics, about 1 in 6 teens surveyed have reported moderate to severe anxiety. This is SRN News.
1: Hey folks, this is Michael Binge, noted barbecue connoisseur for Salty's Barbecue and Catering. And I'm here with my buddy Jeff, and he's got some exciting news to tell you.
2: You're right. We have very exciting news. We've got the new Salty's Barbecue at 3214 Coffee Road up and running. 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
1: And he is Eric Cronin. I'm Gary McNamara. Good morning. Thanks so much for being here. What was that thing that I read the other day, or that I read today, that I just went, okay, this, okay, here it is. Yes. This ex post by Jim Garrity. You okay. Ready?
2: All right.
1: And it's personal to me. I mean, it's earlier this month, I noted that Vladimir Putin turned 74, China's dictator Xi turned 73 in June, and President Trump turned 80 in the same month. Three immensely powerful men with their fingers on the button of nuclear arsenals, all at least 8 years past the mandatory retirement age of U.S. commercial airline pilots. From the Healthline, a 2020 analysis of the Health and Retirement Study, which involved around 29,000 participants, found that women first experienced cognitive impairment around the age of 73. Those women who went on to develop dementia did so at about 83 years or old. Men, the study found, experienced cognitive decline near age 70 and dementia at 79.
2: Hmm.
1: So I got to watch me, okay? Make sure I haven't lost my cognitive abilities.
3: I was wondering why you weren't wearing pants.

0: I thought, you know, still warm outside. Maybe that's it.
1: Well, I thought you, I just thought you understood. I've been doing that for 50 years now.
0: Oh, I guess I never bothered to look. Yeah.
2: I just saw that.
0: You know, there is a discussion about age, right? When it comes to leadership, when it comes to political leadership. I can't tell you what's going on with Trump, but I believe it's not about age. It's about panic. I believe right now the midterm is political panic.
1: I was not implying it was cognitive.
0: I know that. But the left is. The left is implying everything is cognitive issues with him. It is certainly a change. Not necessarily a change in how he speaks, but some of the things that he's saying and promoting that counter other things that he has said and promoted in the recent past. So I think it gets down to the individual. You know, I look at a Warren Buffett who is older than my father. My father's 93. He'll be 94 in May. And Warren Buffett, while he stepped down as CEO, he's still chairman of the board at Berkshire Hathaway. You know, his mind is working based on what he does, still at an optimum level, by all accounts. I can't tell you about a Vladimir Putin. I guess the case I'm making is that it is a case-by-case basis. I've seen people that are only a few years older than me that seem to have, that I know, and I've known for a while, that it seemed to have slowed down quite a bit. And I can't tell you what's going on with them. I'm not their doctor. They haven't told me. But it would have to be a case-by-case basis. You know, your father, I think, is a perfect example. It was fairly late onset of your father's dementia, but right up to that point, I'm well into his late 90s, he was carrying on these, you know, meaningful conversations.

0: blown away by it at his age and the recall of memory that he had. And I had just come in town.
1: Yeah.
0: And I went over to his house, and it was like 9:30, and, you know, how you doing? He goes, oh, yeah, I was just thinking about, you know, my work history. And he sat there for 45 minutes, never stopped talking.
1: Yeah.
0: Did a monologue, never ran out of things to say, really never paused.
1: Yeah.
0: A couple of times said, oh, I can't remember that. The one guy, you know, as he had mentioned, you know, 15, 20 people he worked for.
1: Yeah.
0: And then it was one of the German scientists, rocket scientists that he worked with.
1: Yeah.
0: And he couldn't remember, you know, his name.
1: Right, right.
0: And it wasn't it wasn't Goddard. It was somebody else. But, mm-hmm. you know, but it was just because I asked him, was it this guy? He goes, no. But
1: when
0: the point I was trying to bring up is he was so good, and then within 3 or 4 months, gone.
1: Right. Yeah.
0: You know, you could tell, you could not gone, but you could tell that it wasn't him.
1: Right.
0: You know, and so now when we get a little bit of him, it's a great blessing. I'll be back, you know, tomorrow to see him again. And when I was back, what, 3 weeks ago, he was really good. I mean, for the 2 days I was there, for some reason, it was like, you know, thank you, God.
1: Yeah. No, it's a gift when you go through that.
0: And I don't mean, when I said thank you, God, I'm not thanking James Tallarico's God. I want to make that clear.
1: Yeah, No. You know, it's my dad hospitalized twice in recent weeks, and both times I've been sitting in the room with him, in the hospital room, and we'll have a short discussion. You know, he's obviously worn out with his cancer battle, but mentally, I mean, he's just on board with things. And he's messing with the remote control. And at first, I think I'm thinking it's the hospital bed remote control. And it's not. It's the TV remote control. And I look up, and he's going through channels. And he goes, I'm trying to find the NASCAR race. He likes to keep it on in the background. And then he got to talking about, it's funny you mentioned that about your father in that conversation. But he got to talking about his service early on and a couple of things that happened, key moments in his life, basically described my mom as his savior on earth because, he said, who knows where I would be without having a family and having her. You know, he said, I easily could have gotten lost. You know, early in life, they've been married 70 years now, since June 8th of 56. And he said, you know, that probably saved my life. I probably would have been too wild and crazy, you know, on my own. And without her, you know, I probably wouldn't be here today. And he was going through all these things in his mind. And, you know, you look at it, and there are plenty of great minds out there that, okay, physically they're not going to be capable of keeping up with the job of being president of the United States, but still today, this president, I don't know how you keep up with him. I don't know how the press pool that travels with him keeps up with him. It's about 12, 13 members of the press. And they have talked about it. There was a short documentary about the whole NATO summit thing when he switched planes on the way home. It was only a 30-minute documentary, and it was mostly stuff we already knew by the time the documentary came out. But I'm thinking to myself, I mean, he's as agile as it gets. Now, again, I think most of what's going on with him mentally right now, I think, is that he wants things to work. He wants things to be meaningful and to change things and bring prosperity. But there are some ideas that he's promoting that are just off the charts.
0: I think he's fallen into the same trap that 90% of politicians fall into.
1: Mm-hmm.
0: And that's the belief that they can change economics.
1: Right.
0: It's that simple.
1: Right.
0: And

0: You can't change economics.
1: Right.
0: Great thing was written yesterday about his tariffs and about how, remember how he would probably, I haven't heard him say it recently, but how foreign manufacturers would pay for the tariffs and it wouldn't raise prices and everything else. And the point was being made, as we've said before, the whole point of tariffs, the entire point, the only reason you put on tariffs is to raise domestic prices.
1: Yeah, right.
0: And so what you do is you protect a particular industry. You see it going on in steel right now. Well, you've got to cover both ends. You know, it's like in Ohio, they're building, you know, that Canadian plant is laying off. And what is it? I can't think of the name of the steel company. Cleveland Cliffs, is it?
1: Mm.
0: You know, they closed in, not closed, but laying off people in, I think, in Hamilton, Ontario. And, you know, building more steel capacity in the United States. Mm-hmm. And you're like, that means it works. Well, you're not fulfilling the entire equation. Steel's right. up 50% in price. That means anybody in the United States who uses steel has to pay more. But right. the entire point was to raise the price of steel. And when you raise the price of steel, then you create more of a monopoly of that particular product that you produce. Therefore, you can sell it just under what the tariff is on another nation.
1: Right.
0: So steel goes up, the product goes up in price, and you protect that industry, and they come back and go, we're making record profits, while everybody down the line, you know, has to pay more in the United States for steel or whatever the product is.
1: Right.
0: And, you know, when that report came out from the New York Fed, you know, what, 68 different products, you know, that they pointed out are, you know, the reason they went up in price is tariffs.
1: Right.
0: And then the administration goes crazy on that. It's like, but that's the whole point.
1: Yeah, that's exactly the point.
0: Right. You're saying it doesn't raise... The whole point that you're doing it is to raise prices.
1: You have to change the behavior on the purchasing, and the only way to do that is to manipulate prices. Right.
0: But when you enact a policy and then say that's not the policy that you're in, that the consequences are not the result of your policy, when that's the only reason you enact that policy, confuses a lot of people.
1: Yeah.
0: We don't understand what you're saying.
1: Right.
0: The entire point of tariffs is to raise prices.
1: Right.
0: There is no other point. Well, it doesn't do anything else.
1: It's as we said, it was, I don't know, midsummer maybe last year. Wow. Whatever your game on tariffs is going to be, pick it and stay with it. The consistency is what matters. Right or wrong, whatever they're going to do in pricing, whatever it's going to be, state your case, make your case, pick a game, because the problem is that it's been all over the place since. Now, obviously, the courts changed a lot of it, but it's been all over the place, and the reasoning has been all over the place, which sounds like you're scrambling.
0: Well, you know, I think
1: it's probably because you're scrambling.
0: I think it's the same thing that we've talked about. It's his belief, like so many politicians, mostly on the left, but now growing on the right, that, hey, the government should be involved in these particular businesses because we can influence it in a better way.
1: Yeah.
0: No. Get out.
1: Yeah. That's what scares me the most.
0: Yeah.
1: Is because at some point, you know, he will no longer be president after his third term. He's going to be done. And this populist movement inside the GOP won't be.
0: We are Red Eye Radio.
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0: We are Red Eye Radio. He's Eric Carly, and I'm Gary McNamara. See that story about the Oregon high school football team? It was up 57-0.
1: Yeah.
0: And they onside kicked. And then it was 63-0 by halftime. So they called the game, and they let the coach go. Now, what is the specific reason people think it might have been the because I've heard more on this since I first saw the story earlier today, that there was pushing and shoving, that the other team was, you know, hitting them out of bounds. I don't know what's true or what's not true, but they let the coach go, and I think it was sort of maybe spiking the ball.
1: Yeah, just a bit.
0: For the
1: onside kick.
0: For the onside kick. But you and I both agree that I would, if I was the one getting my posterior kicked, I would never want to end any game early.
1: I don't want the game called. If we go home losing 147-0,
0: yep,
1: then those players of mine will remember that, and hopefully they'll benefit from that loss.
0: Has it changed? Is that generational? I remember an NFL player saying one time he hated it when they started taking out the starters when they were down late in the fourth quarter, you know, in the second half. He said, "I want to be in there. You're insulting me by not letting me play."
1: Right. Yeah.
0: That's how I felt.
1: Like you're not giving me a chance.
0: Right. I feel that way. You feel that way. I would never want the game to end early.
1: No.
0: Is that generational to us?
1: Maybe. It could be.
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2: News this hour from Town Hall. I'm John Scott. President Trump not saying if he's made a decision yet on possible strikes on Iran-backed Houthi rebels.
3: Speaking to reporters outside the White House Tuesday morning, Trump only said the Houthis are behaving very badly when asked if he had made a decision. Over the weekend, Houthi strikes on a Saudi Arabian airport killed more than a dozen people and injured hundreds of others. At least one American was among those killed. Trump had said on Saturday that he was weighing his options. I'm Mark Mayfield.
2: On Wednesday, the president in Bullhead City, Arizona, with praise for gubernatorial candidate Andy Biggs.
4: And I'm here really to say you have a chance to have a really great... He's a conservative guy, but what he is he's really a common sense person, because it's all about common sense, more importantly than any label.
2: Later, the president in Kalispell, Montana, for a rally with congressional candidate Aaron Flint. Consumer prices rose at 3.7% annual rate in September as gas costs skyrocketed.
5: The Consumer Price Index, a broad measure of goods and services costs across the U.S. economy, rose a seasonally adjusted 0.6% for the month, putting the 12-month rate at 3.7%, the Bureau of Labor Statistics reported Wednesday. Economists surveyed by Dow Jones expected respective gains of 0.6% and 3.6%. Stripping out volatile food and energy costs, so-called core CPI rose 0.3% for the month.
2: That's correspondent Bernie Bennett. Higher prices could put a damper on holiday winter travel plans for nearly half of Americans.
6: A new WalletHub survey finds 49% say rising travel costs could derail their plans, while 30% believe traveling is worth going into debt for. Another 30% are still paying off travel debt from last winter. The latest inflation report shows airline fares are up more than 22%, while hotel stays and rental cars are also more expensive. Despite those increases, travel industry leaders say many consumers are still willing to pay the higher prices. I'm at Matt and Sen.
2: More on these stories from townhall.com.
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2: Grocery store giant Kroger planning to lay off 3,000 corporate employees over the next 3 years.
6: The company made the announcement Monday. In a memo to employees, Kroger said it must adapt to take advantage of technology. Last month, Kroger laid out its AI plans that said it will aim to improve the customer experience, make work easier for associates, and produce better business outcomes. The company employs around 409,000 workers. It has more than 2,700 stores across the nation under several brands, including Ralph's, Smith's, and Fred Meyer. I'm at Matt and Sen.
2: A reminder from Uncle Sam, the federal tax filing extension deadline, it's today, Thursday, October 15th. Paperwork must be submitted electronically or postmarked by midnight to avoid late penalties. The IRS notes this extension only applies to filing documents, as any unpaid taxes were still due back in April. News at townhall.com. The World Health Organization turns its attention to the dangers of lead exposure, particularly among children.
9: The WHO is urging countries to take action to prevent lead exposure ahead of International Lead Poisoning Prevention Week. The organization says lead poisoning contributes to more than 3.5 million deaths worldwide each year. Next week, the agency is expected to

0: present a global-led mitigation plan and practical guidance to identify priority sources of exposure. Rich Thomason reporting.
1: Possible toxic metals in baby food has got the attention of Texas Attorney General Ken Paxton. He announced a lawsuit Wednesday against Gerber and its parent company, Nestle, accusing both of misleading parents about baby food safety. Paxton says Gerber's own tests found rice flour with high levels of arsenic and sweet potatoes with high levels of lead, both of which damage brains. More at townhall.com.
2: The 6th annual BC Athletic Hall of Fame induction dinner is Thursday evening, October 15th at the Renegade Event Center on the campus of Bakersfield College. 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
2: 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Gary McNamara and Eric Harley talk about everything from politics to social issues and news of the day. 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
3: All across America, we are Red Eye Radio. He is Eric Harley and I'm Gary McNamara. Good morning.
4: Hello.
3: You know, yesterday we were talking about the wealth tax.
4: Right.
3: And, you know, the fact of, you know, California... it could pass. It could pass because it's always okay. Let them pay for it. And we're talking about, okay, this can take care of Medicaid and it's just a one shot thing. And it's like, no, it's not. Once you spend it, once you give the benefit, people are going to want it.
4: Yeah.
3: And, you know, this whole thing too about that, well, you know, if we do the billionaires tax, then it's more likely that we can pay off the national debt.
4: Uh-huh.
3: Right? We always hear that. So yeah. We can balance the budget by taxing the billionaires. And I came upon an Uncle Milty audio cut.
4: Oh.
3: Just during the top of the hour break.
4: Okay.
3: Milton Friedman we're talking about, the late economist.
4: Yeah.
3: And here's what he had to say. And it's true. Here we go.
5: In the long run, government will spend whatever the tax system will raise, plus as much more as it can get away with. That's what history tells us, I think. And so my view has always been, cut taxes on any occasion, for any reason, in any way that's politically feasible, as the only way to keep down the size of government.
3: Hmm. Yeah. And we all know it, because history shows it. Doesn't matter what they raise, they keep spending more and then borrowing more. And it's just like, you know, this, remember when they were raising the debt ceiling? And it was Obama, right, that came out and said, well, this is like your credit card. Just because you raise the credit limit doesn't mean that you necessarily will use it.
4: Yeah.
3: Like, right. Stop it!
4: That's a teenager's mentality. Come on, Mom and Dad. Just because you give me a credit card with $15,000 limit doesn't mean I'm going to spend $15,000.
3: And so,
4: that would be crazy.
3: Well, Obama was wrong. The genius was wrong.
4: Or lying.
3: Well, he was BSing, and it was like the public, yeah, yes, he's such a smart guy. BS me more. Lie to me more. Please do it, do it, do it, do it, do it, do it, do it.
4: Well, I mean, they could actually go through and do away with the debt ceiling.
3: And by the way, I'll be fair here. Because we were talking about tariffs earlier.
4: Mm-hmm.
3: When Trump says that other countries pay the tariffs, he's lying to you, too. He believes the people that vote for him are a bunch of idiots. Because his Treasury Secretary has always said the opposite. No. Then the New York Fed comes out and says, no, American-made products are going up in price.
4: Yeah.
3: And it's like, well, of course they are.
4: It's the point.
3: That's the
4: point of the tariffs.
3: Right. That's the entire point of tariffs, is to raise prices. That's the point.
4: This is how it works. We've got to protect American companies. We want them to be more profitable, which means what? They're going to raise prices, and we want to put a tariff on imported products that they compete with. And so that's going to cost you either way.
3: Right.
4: But all you have to do to remain competitive, if you're a domestic producer, is raise it to just below the imported price of the same product.
3: If you're going to be intellectually honest, what you'd have to say is, we wish to protect this industry and make this industry profitable.

0: but it will hurt all other industries in the United States that have to buy that product because the increase in cost will be up. But we believe saving this industry is more important even than economic growth. Because the other falsehood that's told all the time, and whether it's a Democrat or Republican that says it, because remember, the tariff party has always been the Democrats. But when you raise the cost of doing business, the overall economy, it's impossible for it to do better than if you didn't raise prices.
1: Yep.
0: It's impossible. And yet people buy into the BS, and Republicans now buy into that BS. Not all, but many. Well, I'm just not going to think about it. He said it, so it must be true. No, it's not.
1: No.
0: And all we're looking for is intellectual honesty. We're looking for honesty is what we want in economics. Because when you lie to the people, socialists have to lie about economics. They cannot tell the people the full truth. They can't do it.
1: Well,
0: because and we've seen it. We've seen it here. And it just that's the point. You and I've said it. There's a point for tariffs. If somebody's dumping in the United States, then, you know, tariffs can be one of the things in your economic arsenal you can use. But to make it and say tariffs across the board on everything for every product, and the foreign companies pay for it, which was a lie. They didn't. Your own Treasury Secretary was saying it over and over again. No, Americans pay for it. Americans pay for it. And then you have your following going, because we know we got him. You guys don't understand economics. Yeah, we do. We're not idiots. You raise the cost of doing business, you don't get more business. You get less.
1: Yep.
0: And the fact that the frustration and the anger you probably hear from me is because I don't like when people act like idiots on a simple economic concept. If you raise prices, you don't make the economy better. You may make a sector better that you have chosen, that we wish to make this sector more profitable, but every single American company that buys that product that has to pay an increase of cost, it affects them in a negative way.
1: Oh, there's a success story behind every tariff.
0: Yeah.
1: Who pays for it?
0: You do.
1: Manipulation of pricing by the government.
0: It's the same thing. You know, it's not exact. It's not the same thing, but you can make the same argument as we have on Democrats and on corporate taxes. Oh, no, corporate taxes are great because we punish the company, and you do much better when we punish the company. What are you, an idiot? It's a stealth tax on the public. It's a stealth tax on the buyer. It's a stealth tax that hurts the poor the most.
1: I'm more in the Ron Paul school, not Rand Paul, Ron Paul school of trade. Unmanaged free trade. As long as it's a legal and safe product, which it has to be sold, then the domestic producers should be able to sell to anybody in the world, and they should be able to buy from anybody in the world.
0: One of the most frustrating moments that lasted a couple of years on this show.
1: It went on for way too long.
0: It was so frustrating where all the Ron Paul supporters that said Ron Paul is against free trade because he's against NAFTA. And they would call the show.
1: Yeah.
0: We'd say,
1: right.
0: No.
1: No, go to his website.
0: Go to his own website.
1: Mm-hmm.
0: He's against NAFTA because it's managed trade. Ron Paul believes you should be able to trade companies should be able to trade anywhere in the world.
1: Unmanaged free trade. That's what he promoted.
0: That's what he and they deny. And people are like, people were angry at us for telling them the truth. This went on for a couple of years.
1: They were angry at us for Ron Paul's position.
0: That they were a supporter of Ron Paul, mm-hmm, and did not understand his position.
1: Mm-hmm. They were angry that we pointed them to his website.
0: We get that so much. You guys don't have to point it out, you know. You don't have to point it out with such anger or such joy. It's like,
1: well, I don't take any joy in it.
0: Neither do I, but I got one more time saying you guys get too much joy out of pointing out well, I will say this. Sometimes, whether it's a Republican, mostly a Democrat, but when somebody does something ridiculous or does something that obviously is self-evident, mm-hmm, we may mock it.
1: Yeah.
0: So there may be comedy out.

0: out of it, but we're not happy with it.
1: Well, I mock a lot of things, so.
0: Yeah.
1: Yeah.
2: By the way, talking about, because you'd mentioned Rand Paul, every single day he has another post, every single day lately.
1: Yeah.
2: Every family has a balance, has to balance a checkbook. This is what he wrote yesterday. Washington should too. The deficit has passed $40 trillion, and both parties keep adding to it. My six-penny plan balances the budget in 5 years by cutting 6 cents from every dollar the federal government spends.
1: They couldn't even get – no one would even listen to the one-penny plan.
2: I know. You just upped now it he's by up six to times. Six.
1: I guess he adjusted for inflation. But, you know, I mean, God bless him. I would love for that to happen. 6%? 6% would be a miracle. But it's also in the arena of Doge. It's a unicorn. It's a unicorn.
2: Yeah.
1: And I hate that it is. You know, it's a lot like, you know, what I said yesterday about the state of New York. They can turn things around in terms of the cost of energy and other things in New York and California. But they can't. And what that means is there won't be a political change that brings that about. There won't. So we can decide to cut 6% across the board. But it's never going to happen. The moment you could go out and talk about that six-penny plan, do a man on the street kind of survey, and people would say, oh, yeah, that sounds like a good idea. Then get it passed and say, we're going to start implementing all of this, and we're going to start in your neighborhood. It includes your neighborhood. Well, not my neighborhood.
0: Well, it was like when they instituted Doge and talked about the, it'd be great if we could do it. And then the Democrats, any little minor cut, they went bonkers over, and the public turned against Doge.
1: Yes. They're going to cut. They're going to starve children.
0: Right.
1: They're going to starve pet lizards. Not a something new, and that's for the people in Florida. My iguana's not safe. My iguana has a right. But this is the problem. This is the problem. Everybody, it doesn't matter. Oh, we should be fiscally responsible. We should be a fiscally responsible nation. Yes. Should we make some cuts? No. No. Well, another actual thing that happened. 2016, the GOP. We're going to gut Obamacare. It's going to be gone. That was one of the promises. Now, the main promise was what Trump was running on, and it was two big ones, and it was seal the border and, of course, the economy, make America great again. And then, you know, you introduce these other items, you know, and one of them was Obamacare. We're going to do away with Obamacare by, I believe it was March of 2017, after they won. There's some things we're going to undo, but we're not going to undo all of it. Well, okay. It's which, you know, some people were happy about, okay, we'll take what we can get. But the difference is that the constituency changed its mind.
0: Well, yeah, and that's, by the
1: they
0: way,
1: got it, and, once they got into office and said how it would go down, it was like, oh, no. Their internals showed, you can't do that.
0: Right, and the part of Obamacare that they wanted to keep the benefits but not pay the price.
1: Right.
0: And that was the Republican Party at that point.
1: Yeah.
0: And, man, when we pointed that out and the polls on that and what was going on, Republicans got angry at us for pointing that out. It's like, I don't. You know, it's like, and that's, you know, if you wonder why we say in a, you know, that, you know, being a conservative is a is a radical position that is now becoming fringe, even though none of the beliefs are fringe at all. the mainstream.

0: becoming the fringe in our society.
1: I'm probably being debanked right now. You have to buy a safe.
0: I mean, that's the frustrating part of it, but it is because it is no more where you can say that the political parties are not representing the people.
1: Right.
0: They are.
1: Mm-hmm.
0: You know, we'll get to this a little bit. You saw Rogan on. I played some of the audio. We can't play it because he's cursing every few seconds. Mm-hmm. But he had Michael Douglas on.
1: Yeah.
0: And mostly talking about the Democrats.
1: Right. Yeah.
0: And just, yeah. you know, furious on it. And did say about Trump, the thing that came out of it, the headline was, you know, Rogan says Trump has lost a significant portion of his base based on the war.
1: Yeah.
0: And well, Trump's talking yesterday on it was just, you need to shut up.
1: Mm-hmm. Yeah.
0: Because he was saying, I could end the war at any time. When I choose to, I'll end it. You mean you could end the war and you're not? And you want to put that out as an audio cut?
1: Right, right. And that's after also saying the other day, we won't be attacking them until after the midterms. It's like, well, no, that's not how that works.
0: And he might have made a mistake by taking out too many in the too many people in the government. And he goes, yeah, I might have made a mistake there. It's just like, you need to shut up.
1: Even if mistakes are made, you never talk about them.
0: Because
1: you're showing your hand to the enemy.
0: I know.
1: And this particular enemy has the means and support of, yes, Mr. President, China and Russia.
0: And he still, he said, I've done business, and so you always act friendly to people. This isn't business.
1: Well, and killing the Ayatollah didn't seem friendly to me.
0: This isn't, exactly.
1: Maybe I'm wrong.
0: He's hurting a significant portion of his base. When he said, I could end the war at any time, you know, and when I choose to, I will, that it's up to me to end the war, and I just basically haven't chosen yet to do it. We'll play the audio coming up. It's just, I saw that yesterday. I'm like,
1: doesn't make any sense.
0: So you're saying you could end the war, but you won't.
1: Right.
0: Unbelievable.
1: It's all up to me, and I'm not going to do it.
0: We are Red Eye Radio.
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3: The recap of Isaias and its weekend weather impacts. USDA Chief Meteorologist Brad Rippey starts with rainfall and hurricanes landfall in western Florida.
4: We saw a few rainfall totals exceeding a foot.
3: And 4 to 8 inch totals in the stretch of the southeast from the Florida-Alabama line as far north as western North Carolina.
4: Given some of the antecedent dryness and drought conditions across much of the southeast, we didn't see any extensive river flooding. There obviously was some flash flooding with the heavier rainfall totals.
3: Isaias was a Category 2 hurricane at landfall, but weakened immediately upon arrival.
4: We did not see any tropical storm force winds in any significant fashion north of central Alabama and west central Georgia. We did see some hurricane force winds near the point of landfall, and that included western Florida, just barely extending into parts of southern Alabama.
3: With ag impacts limited, of most concern, open bowl cotton in the periphery of Isaias's path. I'm Rod Bain reporting for the U.S. Department of Agriculture in Washington, D.C.
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6: 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Anybody involved in this coulda, woulda, shoulda called 911. Nobody did. They said that Salah's built tab on this was $500,000. We still don't know who paid it. That'd be very interesting to know. We're never going to find any of it out. It is what it is.
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0: We are Red Eye Radio. He's Eric Carlin. I'm Gary McNamara. Two things Trump said yesterday that his base has got to be going, well, what the hell?
1: Yeah.
0: The first one was on the energy ceasefire. This is a reporter asking him a question.
1: All right.
2: Russia and Ukraine
3: agreed
2: to a ceasefire, but both sides say they have not agreed to that.
3: Well, they agreed. You know why? Because I said you agree. That's why. They agreed because I said they agreed. And that thing has to get settled. That war is a disaster.
0: So he said they've made an agreement, and he's admitting they never made an agreement. He said they made an agreement, so an agreement is done.
1: It sounds like the dad excuse. Why do I have to do this? Because I said so. And there is no indication that either side is at the table, is talking. None whatsoever. And that right there sealed it. Right there. That's proof. There was never a deal.

SRN News, I'm John Scott. President Trump wishing Pope Leo well following his lung cancer diagnosis. The Pope has resumed eating normally and begun walking after doctors removed the lower lobe of his right lung. In consumer news, you now have a new sunscreen option for the first time in more than 25 years. This after the FDA approved the active ingredient Bemotrizinol, known as BMET, to sunscreen products in June. The dermatologists say it guards against both major types of ultraviolet radiation. The Brewers have taken a commanding 3-0 lead in the National League Championship Series over the Dodgers. Following a 6-2 win from Los Angeles, L.A. will try to stave off elimination in Game 4 on Thursday. Game 3 of the ALCS on Thursday, the Guardians and

0: Guardians and Rays are tied 1-1 in this series. This is SRN News.
1: Hey folks, this is Michael Binge, noted barbecue connoisseur for Salty's Barbecue and Catering, and I'm here with my buddy Jeff, and he's got some exciting news to tell you.
2: You're right. 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
1: Oh, it's good.
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1: Before we get to what California thinks, because it's really, really interesting, it's part of the frustration in modern American politics today. Just one more audio cut I want to play from the president yesterday. This has to just kill his base. They have to look at this and go, I don't want to hear any more from him. By the way, I've heard a lot of Republicans that say, I don't want to listen to Trump anymore. Every time I listen to him, he's off message on where we need to go.
0: Mm-hmm.
1: And this one on the Iran war was just mind-boggling. You just handed the Democrats, you just handed them a commercial. Ready? Here we go.
0: All right.
1: Talking about the war in Iran ending. All right. Here we go.
2: Yeah. In Congress, but I will tell you, I think there's a great thing happening, and the people see what we've accomplished. There's never been, it's a golden age of America, and the Iran war will end very soon. It's going to end very soon. As soon as I want it to end, it'll end. But it's going to end very soon. They'll never have a nuclear weapon, and oil prices will drop like a rock.
1: As soon as I want it to end, it will end. You just handed the Democrats a beautiful ad. The president said, the president let it know he could end the war in Iran, but he won't.
0: Yeah. That's the messaging issue. That's one of the
1: that's just
0: millions of messaging issues right now that the party is contending with.
1: Mm-hmm.
0: There are a number of members of the GOP that are in races right now saying the message is not helping. The message is not helping.
1: Well, and we go back to when this goes back, what, 4 or 5 months ago? When Susie Wiles held that meeting?
0: Yeah.
1: All hands aboard, everybody in. And it was like, you need to stay on message. You need to stay on message. Basically, because the president won't stay on message, you've got to stay on message.
0: Right.
1: How deflating did that have to be?
0: Well,
1: and that story came out, and we waited for the White House to deny that it happened, and they never did.
0: Well, and the problem with that is that you've got a campaign, you're getting money, your PACs are working for you. What do you do? What do you put in your ad? Because the moment you say something different, this is what was missing. This is the big, massive hole in that entire equation. Again, if accurate and true. You're telling the party to say something different than the president. And when that happens, you know what happens on social media. All of a sudden, the loyalists for the president start calling those Republicans rhinos, or they've got TDS or whatever. They start throwing out labels. The moment you promote something that counters what the president is saying, you're in trouble. And they're still dealing with that.
1: Well, that's why when you've seen both Ted Cruz and DeSantis put on X and social media where they are on.

0: Cruz, for Ted Cruz, I think the same thing. But I think Ted Cruz is also an indication of what may happen if the president loses the House and or the Senate. If the GOP loses the House and or the Senate, I think you're going to have more outspoken Republicans on Capitol Hill. You know, I could be wrong. But the problem is they're going to, at that point, Trump is because if they're going to lose one, let's hope that he keeps the Senate, at least for confirmations, right? Mm-hmm. To put judges in place and
1: delay that a couple of years,
0: you know,
1: right?
0: So you can, you know, there's that. But, and what did I see? Who did the breakdown the other day? Said best case scenario in the House. Was it a Fox News breakdown? Best case scenario in the House, they lose by, best case scenario for the GOP, they lose by 2 or 3 seats.
1: Oh, that's a best case. Okay.
0: Yeah. Worst case scenario, it's they come away with 198 seats or 199 seats.
1: Yeah.
0: Which would be horrible.
1: The one
0: I think it was 198, worst case scenario for them. Now, that's just one breakdown. And that's based on, I don't know if it was based on an average of all the polls. I'm not sure the methodology behind that.
1: Okay, you're talking about the RCP House map average, which was, ended up Democrats 236, Republicans 199, Democrats plus 21.
0: Right. That's worst case scenario. Best case scenario for the GOP is that they only lose by a few seats. And that was the analysis I saw in the story that I read.
1: Yeah.
0: So
1: right now they have it. Here's how they have it right now. 226 Democrats, 189 Republicans, 20 toss-ups.
0: Yeah. Yeah, the other day it was 22 toss-ups. I don't know, again, if it was different source. But the...
1: So if you win every one... And again, I don't know. This is such a... I think one of the great unknowns... And nobody's been able to explain it, and that is how we saw the radical Democrats, which they all are now,
0: mm-hmm.
1: how they were way over optimistic polls as to what they would do.
0: Yeah, right.
1: Even when they won in a primary.
0: Right.
1: I mean, you're talking 15, 16, 17, 18 point on a number of races out there where the radical Democrat, you know, by the way, do I need to say radical anymore? I'll have to do say Democrat because they're all radicals now where they stand on these issues that are just pure insanity. So I think I'll keep throwing radical in because I think where, and we'll show in a second here, looking at some of the California polling out there, that shows they're willing to elect radicals, but they believe their state's has problems.
0: Right.
1: You know, has major problems. And so you look how they were way over polled. And if that's the case, you would hope that you could at least hold on to the Senate.
0: Yeah.
1: And maybe the House just by a couple of votes where nothing would really get done. Because I'm fine with nothing getting done the next 2 years.
0: Yep. I am. Absolutely.
1: I'm fine with gridlock.
0: Yep.
1: Give us gridlock and another 2 years to promote how insane the Democrats are.
0: Well, because I've said if it turns out the GOP wins both the House and the Senate, I can't tell you where they're going to go. I don't know.
1: Yeah.
0: I don't know what the next 2 years looks like. I would hope we would get back to the agenda from the past. And that's just hoping. I can't tell you if that actually would happen because, you know, it will come down.

0: down to this. Once the midterms are, in fact, I think Ted Cruz and Ron DeSantis are two examples of a number of GOPers right now that are looking at 28 because they've known for a while. Now, the midterm's already done. It's already decided. And I think they probably also have concerns with the direction of the party if the party wins both the House and the Senate. And the question would be, will there be more people that are on Capitol Hill in the GOP that speak up against the president's policies? I can't tell you. I've suspected, and now he's said it, that whatever's going to happen with Iran is not going to happen until after the midterms. He's got his party between November 4th and when the new whoever wins is seated in January to get things done in Iran. That's a pretty short period of time in terms of what I believe you need to accomplish, but I can't tell you what their strategy is. And one general has said you could do it in 3 weeks. I can't tell you, but there will be some action against Iran at any point from November 4th
1: on. Here's a question.
0: There's no doubt.
1: You lose one or both of the bodies of the legislature,
0: mm-hmm.
1: and you do that. Within 3 weeks, the war is over, unconditional surrender, and then over the next year, in the midst of, I guess if he's going to lose one of the bodies, it would be the House, with all the impeachment hearings going on which mean nothing.
0: Yeah,
1: that's the whole point. Impeachment means nothing anymore.
0: Right.
1: In fact, it's a badge of honor. Trump actually gets, you know, the countries talking, and Abraham Accords between Saudi Arabia and Israel. Because Saudi Arabia now, whatever you want to say about the crown prince and all that stuff, the murder of the journalist, they're fighting the Houthis right now.
0: Yeah.
1: I mean, they're at war with one of the arms of Iran.
0: Mm-hmm.
1: So I'm just speculating.
0: And other nations in the region are. But Saudi is the key to really getting over that threshold Abraham Accords.
1: If you have Saudi Arabia with Abraham, if Iran's gone.
0: Yeah.
1: And they're in the process of whatever it would be, and hopefully it wouldn't be massive revolution. Hopefully it would be, okay, it's being set, international bodies in there, free elections, whatever. That would be a mind-boggling success for Trump, which is why we wanted him to do the 3 weeks in February.
0: Yeah.
1: We're not against what Trump did. We're against how he's operated this war.
0: Right.
1: We're not against what the goal was when he gave the 8-minute speech that night, when I woke up in the middle of the night in my hotel room going, whoa.
0: No, I would actually love to be, to be in the studio on this microphone saying, job well done, finally, at some point. We'll see. But
1: how would that affect, if that went on over the next, how would that affect how you view the Republican Party and Trump?
0: Yeah.
1: I don't know. It's a question. We are Red Eye Radio.
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2: 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And one of them, and this is true, was in a wheelchair, and they didn't get caught. And now, a 20-year-old man is in custody after forcing his way into Kern County Superior Courthouse. If it involves a judge, you're going to get caught.
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0: We're Ready Radio. He is Eric Carly, and I'm Gary McNamara. So, either way, and you and I have been having some great spirited conversations off the air about, well, if you lose one branch of the House, or one branch of the legislature, excuse me, or you lose both, where does the Republican Party go? We already know. We said it probably about a month and a half ago when we saw DeSantis started talking about the issues, the fiscal issues. He didn't say he disagreed with Trump, but where he stands on the issues disagrees with Trump. And then Cruz did the same thing, and we went, they're both running. And the point is, will there be a mini revolution in the Republican Party if they lose one or both?
1: Yeah. Good question. That's what I'm wondering.

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2: News this hour from Town Hall, I'm John Scott. President Trump rallied supporters in Montana, his latest GOP midterm stop. Appearing in the city of Kalispell, he urged the audience to support the state's Republican candidates.
3: And we're going to elect a true American patriot, a fantastic man, a great guy, Aaron Flint.
2: Flint running to represent Montana's first congressional district. Earlier in the day, the president told a crowd in Bullhead City, Arizona, to back Republican nominee for governor, Congressman Andy Biggs. Federal agents searched a lawmaker's home.
4: Vice President J.D. Vance defended a search of Representative Ilhan Omar's home in the Washington area. Homeland Security agents carried out a judicially authorized search as part of a criminal probe into possible false statements and immigration fraud on her father's paperwork. The vice president said he had no prior knowledge of the search and that investigators will follow the evidence wherever it leads. No charges have been filed. Willie Nelson, Washington.
2: Publio is up and about after yesterday's surgery to remove a cancerous spot in his lung. The Vatican reports he's eating normally and walking around his hospital room. Dr. Samuel Gurevich is a pulmonologist at Cleveland Clinic and says the 71-year-old Pope is blessed that the spot on the lung was detected early.
5: By the time if these spots happen to grow and they're cancer and they give you symptoms, they're usually pretty far along and much harder to treat. Benign things usually don't grow, and so if a spot doesn't change over a period of time, you know, we usually leave it alone.
2: The Pope reportedly a non-smoker. The Brewers have taken a commanding 3-0 lead in the National League Championship Series over the Dodgers following a 6-2 win over Los Angeles. L.A. will try to stave off elimination in Game 4. That's coming up on Thursday. Game 3 of the ALCS gets underway earlier on Thursday. The Guardians and Rays, they're tied 1-1 in that series. More on these stories from townhall.com.
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2: American officials say North Koreans are using more and more Americans to hack U.S. companies.
7: The Justice Department says it's arrested at least 24 people who were operating so-called laptop farms. That's where employees use company-provided computers to steal sensitive data from their employers. I'm Tammy Trujillo.
2: A group of American researchers believes it may just be days now away from finding what remains of the missing plane of legendary aviator Amelia Earhart off a remote island in the South Pacific. An expedition team with members from Purdue University and the Archaeological Legacy Institute have begun the search for what could be Earhart's Lockheed Electra 10E plane. Members of the expedition searching a lagoon off the coast of Nikumaroro Island, they are focused on inspecting what is known as the Turiya object. That's what could be left of Earhart's plane. News at townhall.com.

0: A 19-year-old arrested in connection with last week's shooting on a Long Island railroad train.
1: MTA police say the shooting appears to have been triggered by a feud over a girl. They say the 19-year-old who's from Wyandanche shot his perceived rival as the 17-year-old exited a train at the Bellport station just before 2:30 last Friday morning. He was hit in the shoulder, and that bullet kept on going, striking a 40-year-old bystander. The older teen is charged with attempted murder, assault, and criminal possession of a weapon. I'm Sarah Lee Kessler.
0: Most people don't have a great understanding of ultra-processed foods. That's according to a new American Heart Association survey, which finds 9 out of 10 U.S. adults have heard of the term, but only about a third say that they are very or extremely familiar with it. The organization urging officials to release a proposed federal definition of ultra-processed foods. More at townhall.com.
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6: Now, it's Red Eye Radio. Gary McNamara and Eric Harley talk about everything from politics to social issues and news of the day. 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
7: All across America, we are Red Eye Radio. He is Eric Harley and I'm Gary McNamara. Welcome and good morning.
8: Hello.
7: All right, we played that one woman that was running for county legislature or something like that as a Democrat.
8: Yeah.
7: Yesterday, the one who was just drunk or high or whatever.
8: You people, just amazing.
7: But this now comes from the Senate race in Florida. Angie Nixon, who's running against the incumbent Senator Moody, had this to say about her political opponent and what she would do if she wins. All right, here we go.
8: All right.
9: They are spreading like a lot of disinformation and lies on commercials about me, saying things like I want to abolish prisons and I want to defund the police. Why would I want to do that when I want her locked up and punished in jail for what she has done? And so, you know, we are going to continue to stomp on this campaign trail all across the state from the Panhandle to the Keys, and we're looking forward to them calling me senator on November 3rd.
10: You want your Republican opponent locked up?
9: You know, yes, because of what she did, yeah.
7: Because she's lying in the commercials, she wants her locked up, and that proves that she doesn't want to defund the prisons because she wants to put her opponent in prison.
8: That's right.
7: My God. This is what we're dealing with.
8: What are you going to do with her? She wants her locked up. At the grocery store? Or where are you going to do that?
7: That's her proof she wants prisons, though, because she wants her opponent locked up.
8: Only Republican prisons.
7: Only Republican. That's right. I want Republican prisons.
8: What would that even look like? It's a Republican-only prison.
7: Well, they call it Republican prison because they would sit there and they would get members of the, I'm exaggerating, of the old Republican Guard from Iran or Iraq
8: If there was a Republican prison, they wouldn't have many banking choices. They would be debanked.
7: Now, here's James Tallarico.
8: All right.
7: Listen to this BS.
8: Yeah.
7: Ready? Here we go.
8: Okay.
7: First, a question from a town hall, CNN town hall. All right, here we go.
11: If or when someone enters

0: our country illegally, and they have no basis to stay. Should federal law require that they be removed from our country?
1: So I think Texans understand this issue of immigration better than most people around the country because we live with it. We live with the challenges and we live with the benefits. And I've said before that both political parties have failed us on this issue. Joe Biden failed us during his administration by not securing the border. I remember talking to my colleagues in the state legislature who represent border communities, and they were telling me about the utter chaos along our southern border during the Biden administration. That's unacceptable. But now we've seen under this administration a different kind of extremism. We've seen masked men in unmarked vehicles kidnapping our neighbors.
2: All right, we can end right there. Huh? Kidnappings, not kidnapping. So what you're saying is they're committing federal law enforcement is by taking illegal immigrants who are not supposed to be in the country into custody is kidnapping. And number two, everybody's trying to figure out when Tallarico was ever upset about what was going on at the Texas border.
3: Right.
2: It's a lie.
3: Yeah. Kidnapping.
2: It's an absolute lie.
3: How in the hell is he polling so high? I just don't buy it. I just don't buy it. Unless you're doing all of your polling in Austin, I don't buy it at all.
2: Yeah.
3: I mean, it's again, this is as radical as it gets. This is as radical as it gets. Thank God we have voter ID in Texas.
2: Yeah, we do. That'll be gone. Democrats take over.
3: If they get their way.
2: That would be gone. But, it's just, Hinojosa the other day was running against Abbott, said something that was that nobody could find it either. It was just like, what? You've never taken that position on that case. They're finding out they have to lie. And that's the thing about what's going on right now. You know, you saw it with Angie, you know, Dixon in, of course she's for defunding the police. Of course
3: right.
2: she is.
3: Right.
2: She's a radical, but she came out and said, well, no, I'm not for defunding the police because I want to put my opponent in jail because they're lying to me. They're lying in their TV, basically in their ads against her. So that, you know, you think about that, you're just like, wow, you're actually trying to sell that. But as we're seeing now, you have Democrats, they are so radical in the positions where they won't answer it. For example, when we played Tallarico there, you never know, he came out and said, no, if you're in this country illegally, you should go back. He didn't say that.
3: No.
2: He didn't ever answer the question. He just said, I heard people concerned when I was in the legislature about it. And he should have done more on the border. Well, that's not what happened at the border. It wasn't that Joe Biden couldn't control the border. There are a couple of articles one article that I saw this week. I don't know if it was a couple or one that said, remember when, they made Kamala Harris the border czar to find the root causes. And it's like, wow, the root causes of illegal immigration disappeared completely because that was a line of BS that the Democrats were throwing at the public in order to make it sound like this is such a complicated thing. We can't solve it. When in reality, it wasn't that Biden didn't control the border. Biden did control the border.
3: Mm-hmm.
2: Biden did exactly what he wanted to do with the border, which was open it up.
3: He fulfilled a campaign promise.
2: And James Tallarico is lying to you if he's saying he was against that.
3: Yeah.
2: He's lying.
3: Yep.
2: But they have to lie. And I forgot the other day when it was like nobody was like, nobody can find her ever stating the position that she was holding on. I can't remember. I think it probably was on illegal immigration, too.
3: Mm.
2: They're realizing we probably can't win that in the state of Texas. But, yeah, that's how ridiculous it has gotten. But the other thing is, I mean, he's been getting pounded this week, Tallarico, for saying, well, since and I think it was at one of the town hall meetings,

0: that he was like, well, you know, I believe that the Bible supports abortion because it doesn't come out specifically against it. And somebody said, argued, said, yes, it does. Thou shalt not kill.
1: Yeah.
0: Oh, my God.
1: Right. It's, you know, if he is polling this high, the willful ignorance is astounding.
0: Yeah. Well, we've always stated that, you know, you might not want to use God when you promote abortion. He decided to just go straight for it and say God's for abortion.
1: Yeah, right. Yeah. That's basically what he's saying.
0: My deep moral faith in God is that God wants aborted babies.
1: Right. Wow. Wow.
0: Just amazing, isn't it? Seriously.
1: That he's getting even double digits in polls.
0: It's amazing, yeah, in the state of Texas.
1: Yeah.
0: Oh, yeah, those are two that I wanted to to play. The other thing is, all right, here it is. I wanted to get to this thing. We've talked about the fact that if it was just on the issues, Republicans would win, but personalities come into it.
1: Mm-hmm.
0: Likeability comes into it. We've talked about on the major issues where the public more sides with Republicans by far on the major issues when you talk specifically the issues and don't mention any politicians. Now let's look at California. Manhattan Institute poll. Only 32% of California voters believe that the state is headed in a better direction than other states. 32%. 45% believe it's heading for worse. The majority of voters, 56% in California, says California is less business friendly than other states, compared with just 14% who say it's more business friendly. More voters say that California is less safe than other states, 37%. Then safer, 23%, with 36% saying it is as safe as other states. 81% say California has a bigger homelessness problem than other states. 81%. More voters describe the state's infrastructure as worse than other states. 43% say that. Those that say the infrastructure is better in California, 16%. 42% plurality believe that California has a larger corruption problem than its other states. More than 7 in 10 voters in California say they are concerned about waste, fraud, and abuse in California's welfare system. By the way, that's very, very important because that's something that the Democrats, you know, and Gavin Newsom has tried to do everything they can to stop the investigation into welfare fraud in California.
1: Yeah, right.
0: And the mainstream media has played along by not really covering it. Doesn't matter. That shows you the power of social media. They know.
1: Yep. It's you can't hide things like you've been able to in the past, even in recent years. You think about, you know, during the COVID thing, think about the you couldn't talk about the Wuhan lab theory. Think about the laptop situation with Hunter Biden. All of these things that were being squashed that you couldn't talk about and you couldn't find. Remember, there was a point when you couldn't, I mean, you would start to Google things and then all of a sudden it would redirect you. It basically would bring up what the government wanted you to see, essentially, as they were controlling social media. And that's the problem with AI. But the thing is that coming out of that, the positive part of that is that, first of all, Elon Musk buying Twitter and the Twitter files. But everything else that's happened since then, now that you have more and more liberals that are waking up to what's going on in terms of control, remember trying to keep Trump off the

0: that one. And you had liberals going, wait a minute, you can't do this, because if they do this, then Republicans will come back and do it. You know, it doesn't make sense. But for whatever reason, you cannot hide, for all these reasons, you can't hide what's going on anymore, because, like Elon Musk said, you are the media. Social media is finally going to, at some point, bring it to the surface. There's no way to hide these things anymore. No way. And, you know, some of the stuff that goes viral isn't true. But here's the good thing. You can fact check. I don't know how it's never been easier to fact check in a matter of minutes. I was going to say seconds, but in a matter of minutes, you can fact check just about anything you want to. And still we have a great number of people, far too many, that are willfully ignorant. The willfully ignorant, the ones wearing the blinders, who choose to put their head in the sand or in other places while all of this is going on, they're the problem. They're the ones that, you know, again, say, oh, I'm going to vote for Mom Downey, but none of his policies are going to work.
1: When it comes to, is California going in the right direction? 52%, Democrats, 52% say that the state is headed in a better direction than other states. Only 17% say it's trending worse. Republicans say the state is worsening by an 85-point margin, 88% worse, 3% better, and independents by a 23-point margin, 26% believe it is getting better, 49% worse. So you have independents, I mean, large margins, all right? So yeah. When you look at wealth, the welfare system, the landslide numbers of people in California believe that fraud is out of control. That shows that the state government, they believe, is not competent.
0: Right.
1: That they can't do it.
0: Right.
1: Becerra against Hilton for governor. Last four polls. Becerra plus 22, plus 22, plus 25, plus 18.
0: Yeah.
1: They have no intention of changing it.
0: No.
1: The majority of, and in some cases, landslide numbers on the issues believe that California is failing them, yet they don't want to change.
0: They don't. And you know what? Because they're focused on the personality. They're focused on the person. They're done with Newsom. Time is up.
1: Well, and Becerra, though.
0: Yeah.
1: Becerra was viewed as the most incompetent Democrat in the Obama administration Democrats.
0: Yes, by Democrats.
1: Democrats viewed him as completely and totally incompetent.
0: Well, up until the fallout, Swalwell was on the rise.
1: Yeah.
0: How the hell does that happen?
1: We are Red Eye Radio.
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7: 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Hi, this is Chris Carino. Join me alongside Brian Baldinger for all the action in Atlanta. Can the Falcons soar on the back of the electrifying Bijan Robinson? Or will the Bears find a win on the road? Falcons, Bears. If it's the NFL, it's right here.
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0: We're on our radio. He is Eric Cronin. I'm Gary McNamara. Coming up following the bottom of the hour, we will look at the inflation numbers out yesterday. And not a good one, because this is the last one before the election. So
1: right, yeah.
0: So it's and really it's fuel prices.

0: a lot of the other stuff actually coming down, but everybody's paying attention to gasoline and diesel now. Part of the focus is the president's been focused on it and talking about it every single day.
1: Because it's passed on to the consumer. You know, the majority of diesel is the trucking industry.
0: Yep.
1: That's the movement of goods.
0: So we'll have those numbers coming up. Oh, and the other thing about Ilhan Omar. Interesting, you know, because the speculation is, her relatives may have done something wrong. But the fact is, on every document since she's been in the country, has she lied about her age?
1: Ooh. Ooh.
0: Ooh. That was the other thing that came up yesterday. Yeah.

0: I'm John Scott. The roadshow continued for President Trump. He was in Big Sky Country for his latest GOP midterm rally, the president appearing in Kalispell, Montana, for a rally with congressional candidate Aaron Flint. Earlier, the president told a crowd in Bullhead City, Arizona, to back Republican nominee for governor, Congressman Andy Biggs. Inflation numbers for last month a little higher than anticipated. The consumer price index for September rose to a 12-month rate of 3.7%. President Trump wishing Pope Leo well following his lung cancer diagnosis. Speaking to reporters Wednesday, the president said the prognosis seems to be good. California moving additional firefighting resources into position this week. That's ahead of dangerous Santa Ana winds that are expected to increase the wildfire danger across much of the Southern California area. This is SRN News.
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2: More deadly strikes from Donald Trump's pal, Vladimir Putin, who targeted once again residential neighborhoods. And who's funding it? The United States of America. I'm telling you, your guy is on a Jimmy Carter flight path where in 20 years, history's going to look back and call Donald Trump one of the worst presidents in the history of this nation.
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2: Like now.
1: Exactly. All right, so looking here at the release from the U.S. Bureau of Labor Statistics on inflation, the all items index rose 3.7% for the 12 months ending in September. If you looking at the specific charts here, you know what the biggest problem is right now? And it couldn't come as at a worse time with the election coming up. And I know it's mostly in the Northeast, and in the Northeast, you know, you look at it and you say, you know, they're Democrat anyway. But, you know, one was hoping that Blakeman could at least cut into, you know, Hochul's lead, you know, and get it down to single digits just to show that there might be some momentum in New York like we had in the last one.
2: Right.
1: I can't think of his name, who ran on the Republican side and closed it within 10. And it was viewed as a great success in the state of New York. But I think the worst thing there, when you I know so many people that still use, you know, they've got the tank in their basement. They use fuel oil.
2: Yeah. Right.
1: The truck comes and fills it up.
2: Yeah.
1: And they fill a huge tank in your basement. That's what you use for the wintertime. Up 74% from last year. Up 15.3% in September alone. Gasoline was up 9.1%. Electricity last year up 4.4%. Utility pipe natural gas up 5%, but down 0.3% in September. And then down in August, too, and various, and again, natural gas does go down because people don't use as much.
2: Yeah, right.
1: Because of heating. Let me see. New vehicles up 0.6% over the year. Used cars and trucks down 1.5%. Apparel up 3.4% over the year. Let me just see. Shelter, 3.2%. Transportation, 2.7%. Medical care services, 2.5%. The problem is there for shelter, 0.4% for the month. Transportation services, 0.6% for the month. Medical care services, 0.3%. All beating what the actual inflation rate is for that month.
2: Right.
1: For the year, right,
2: yeah,
1: there.
2: Right.
1: So, but overall, I mean, it's better. You know, the problem is, and I saw Democrats already using it, yeah, yesterday on social media, it was the first time I've seen a Democrat use it. They said President Trump said prices will drop day one.
2: Yeah.
1: And now the argument is, well, the rate of inflation is less. Yeah, but that's not what the promise was. And a lot of people just vote. Look, you know, one of the problems for Trump with the economy and economics is people believed him because of what he did in the first term.
2: Oh yeah,
1: inflation was lower.
2: Yeah, right.
1: You know, he, you know, because he focused much more

0: on cutting regulations, you know, corporate taxes, and whatever. The economy was booming. It was one of the biggest increases we talked about of minorities increasing their pay during that particular time. Mm-hmm. So he had a ton of credibility going in. So when he said prices, I will ensure that prices start coming down day one, not the rate of inflation, prices coming down day one.
1: Mm-hmm.
0: Part of the problem he had was the success and the credibility he had built up in his first term.
1: Yeah, right. And the facts that worked against him on how inflation works, you know, that was, but, you know, again, over-promising, under-delivering.
0: Well,
1: which is something he's never had to do.
0: Well, we said it beforehand. You're not going to bring prices down day one. Don't promise that. We got criticized.
1: We're going to work on making sure there's great opportunity so you have the best buying power possible. You leave it at that. He never had to get in 2016, never had to get into the weeds on things. And he already had the credibility coming in. So the overpromising is the problem. Now, there's another part of that problem, and it's pretty huge. And that is, people do believe prices will come down. They believe that there's such a thing as deflation outside of a

0: encourage that would have been the messaging. In fact, warning against that should have been part of the messaging and saying, listen, you have to understand, if we get back to the target rate on inflation, 2%, it means because of what the Democrats did, prices won't be coming down. What will happen is we're going to expand the economy. We're going to create opportunities so you have the greatest buying power ever. And then you leave it at that. You don't get into the weeds and make specific promises, which he never had to do. That's part of the biggest frustration.
1: Especially when he had so much credibility on the economy
0: to begin with. Exactly. That's what I mean. He built that credibility over that first 4 years.
1: I'm sorry that the
0: now it's like, well, I didn't know if you had to go to the bathroom again or
1: I knew where you were going when I went. Yeah. I knew where you were going.
0: But it's the truth.
1: Right. Now,
0: too many people don't understand how an economy works when it comes to inflation.
1: Now, we're talking about, again, we acknowledge that there will be, for example, when you look at electronics, when they come up with a new idea for electronics, initially it's really expensive. Once they start mass producing them, those things come down in price and come down quite drastically.
0: Right.
1: I mean, look at
0: competition brings them down.
1: I still remember looking at plasma. Remember plasma TVs?
0: Right.
1: Oh, that old technology. But you know, the plasma, you know, TVs. You know, you wanted a 32-inch, it was $5,000-$6,000.
0: Right.
1: Yeah. 32-inch is like $99 now.
0: Right.
1: But overall, if you look at the history of an economy, inflation always goes up.
0: Right.
1: You know, and that's why they say nobody's trying to get to 0% inflation or negative inflation. The target goal is 2% inflation every year.
0: Right.
1: Because they know you're not going to stop it. That's the point that we're making when you had so much credibility on the economy, because he did great in the first term.
0: Yeah.
1: Because he promoted the and we give him complete credit for where the corporate tax rate is today. He pushed that through himself.
0: Oh, I thought they would never, ever. I didn't think they'd get below 33.
1: Yeah, and so he should be credited in doing that. And then he cut regulations and everything else, and that, you know, and business boomed.
0: Yeah.
1: And so he had a tremendous amount of credibility, and people were beating, you know, their salaries were going up and beating what inflation was.
0: Right.
1: And especially when we talk about minorities in this country, which is why a lot of minorities went, well, maybe it shouldn't be the Democratic Party anymore.
0: Right.
1: Maybe it should be this guy who's doing it. So when he came in and said that, when he said prices will be lower, I'll ensure prices will start going down on day one, we said, you don't do that. And stop with the Doge saying you're going to cut $1 trillion or $2 trillion. It's not going to happen. By the way, many in our own audience criticized us for that.
0: Yeah.
1: And again, our point was, we're not geniuses. It's just we don't buy into tribalism. We buy into the reality of economics and what economics was, because that's how you know what economics is going to be and how an economy goes and what the history of inflation is. And knowing what the mindset is of the people of the United States, you're not going to cut $1 trillion or $2 trillion off the budget, because the politics of where the people stand in the United States is, yeah, we say we want to cut, but don't cut anything that we like. And then when the poll came out, and there's many polls that have been written, the American public believes you can balance the budget by stopping waste and foreign aid.
0: Yeah.
1: And you can't.
0: Yeah. Which has been a constant for years, the whole foreign aid thing.
1: And so if you start out, if the premise is BS, your expectation is going to be BS.
0: Oh, yeah. And again, that's overpromising. You didn't ever have to say a number. Here's what you do. We're going to come in. We're going to fine-tooth comb this whole thing on Doge. And we're going to see how much we can actually save. There's a lot of waste. We're going to point it out. And then it's up to Congress to get it done. And we'll put the pressure on them. We'll show the American people

0: in our report, which will come out July 4th, which was supposed to come out this year, and it, you know, kind of ended with a thud, a quiet thud. But when we issue our report, we will then take it to Congress and pressure them to make these cuts, and we'll also create, throughout this, with the help of Elon Musk, efficiencies within the government where departments, there is a constant and direct communication between departments so that that efficiency also saves taxpayer money and time and also means better services, essential services, and for the people.
1: And one thing they have done, because of the efficiencies, we look at the federal government and how they've reduced the actual employment.
0: Yeah.
1: Now, the fact is, you can say we've saved all this money, but when the overall budget is still going up and it's unacceptable to the people, they're going to go, well, fine, you did that, but overall, you're still spending.
0: We criticized Bush for that. Revenue was coming in and, oh, okay, we can spend more. And then they outspent the revenue increase.
1: Well, Trump even said, with his question on it, and they said, you're saving this, but you're spending over here. He goes, yeah, but we're spending it on our priorities. It's like, well,
0: That's spending is spending.
1: We are Red Eye Radio.
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6: 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Anybody involved in this coulda, woulda, shoulda called 911.

0: Nobody did. They said that Salah's built tab on this was $500,000. We still don't know who paid it. That'd be very interesting to know. We're never going to find any of it out. It is what it is.
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5: 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So now he's talking about suing her for defamation. She could be in deep doo-doo.
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0: We are Runout Radio. He is Eric Carlin. I'm Gary McNamara. Did you see where the Ninth Circuit slapped down Newsom and the legislature on the whole ICE thing? That they said, well, no, sorry, you as a state cannot tell federal agents that they can't wear masks and they have to take off the and they have to show you identification when they arrest
1: right.
0: you.
1: Right.
0: You don't get to dictate.
1: Right.
0: You don't get to dictate to the federal government and federal law enforcement what they do. And it was the Ninth Circuit that did it.
1: What's going on at the Ninth Circuit, by the way? Well, this is the second decision they've made in recent weeks that is very unlike the Ninth Circuit. We'll just say that.
0: But they, I mean, but they were very clear. They said, no, they're going to win this. So you can't, sorry, we got to put a hold on this.
1: Yeah.
0: You cannot do. And we all knew it. I mean, it was like, wow. I guess the only surprise would be the Ninth Circuit.
1: Yeah.
0: But the fact is they're not as liberal as they were maybe 15, 20 years ago.
1: Yeah.
0: But still, there is no surprise here. That's slam dunk.
1: Yeah.
0: Unconstitutional,
1: right.
0: The law that Newsom passed. And they did it for imagery and show.
1: Right.
0: That's why they did it.
1: Right.
0: Newsom knew it wasn't going to pass.
1: It was a flex.
0: He's not an idiot.
1: Nope.
0: He just sounds like an idiot, but he actually knows what's going on. He just has an ideology that he believes he has to follow in order to keep elected or have a chance of running. He's not running this time. But to have a chance of still running for president,
1: right.
0: which he wants to do.
1: Mm-hmm.
0: So he's trying to play both sides of it, and you can't do it.
1: No. No.
0: I wonder what somebody like him really believes. Then again, he may be stupid, because you and I always laughed.
1: I was going to say, I detect stupidity in,
0: well,
1: in his
0: it was when he was,
1: approach
0: was,
1: on a number of things.
0: Was he lieutenant governor? What was he when he decided to go to... Remember, he made the decision to come to Texas?
1: Lieutenant governor.
0: Okay. We're going to Texas to find out how the economy runs. I mean, what do they do? As if it's rocket science.
1: Well, there's no critical thinking skills there. You know, it's, you know what they're doing.
0: I'm being fooled by his hair then, aren't I?
1: Yeah.
0: If I think that he may have an ounce of intelligence.
1: I think somebody else has his hair. I'm not sure he dresses himself. He might, but I don't see how. It might take a while. Your shoes are on the wrong feet, Governor. That one goes over there.
0: Well, in my defense, he was smart enough. He did.

0: didn't believe the science of COVID. He promoted one thing and did another.
1: Or maybe he did and just forgot where his masks were.

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8: News this hour from Town Hall, I'm John Scott. Good news for retirees. They're getting a 3.6% Social Security raise come January.
9: The Social Security Administration making that announcement Wednesday morning after analyzing inflation data. Social Security retirement benefits go up every year based on the cost of living. In 2027, that'll mean an extra $75 a month for 72 million Americans. And that's the biggest Social Security bump since 2023. I'm Sarah Lee Kessler.
8: President Trump campaigning in two states on Wednesday. He held rallies in Arizona and Montana, alongside Republican candidates Andy Biggs and Aaron Flint. Cornell banning fraternity parties with the university embroiled in a sexual assault case that sparked a national firestorm.
10: Cornell announced it's banned parties at frat houses for the rest of the academic year, with sexual assault investigators added to its university police force. The move comes as the investigation into several fraternity members accused of sexually assaulting a former student in 2024 continues. That student, who's been identified only as Jane Doe, filed a civil lawsuit over

0: the alleged incident. No one has been charged, and the university has retained former U.S. Attorney Sally Yates to review the school's procedures when it comes to reports of sexual assault. In New York, I'm Liz Warner.
1: Governor Gavin Newsom suffered what's being called a major loss in court over ICE agents wearing ID in California.
2: A federal appeals court has slapped down a California law that would have required ICE agents to wear identification while carrying out enforcement operations in the state. The Ninth U.S. Circuit Court of Appeals says that California violated the Supremacy Clause by trying to regulate what federal officials can and can't do in the state. A U.S. attorney called the ruling a huge win and that California continues to violate the U.S. Constitution. I'm Jason Campadonia.
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1: What's your stamp, America? The rats may be winning.
6: A new report from Terminix names New York City the most rat-infested city in the country for 2026, with Los Angeles and Philadelphia right behind it. Houston moved into the top five this year, and Detroit clawed its way into the top 10 for the first time. Experts say big populations, plenty of food, and lots of hiding spots make these cities paradise for rodents. Meanwhile, the city with the fewest rat problems on the list is Spokane, Washington, coming in dead last at number 50. I'm Monica Nelson.
1: One of the most iconic hotels in New York City is going to close down for years. The Plaza Hotel, across the street from the southeast corner of Central Park, will close in January and begin a four-plus year-long renovation. The hotel says that work will be done to the facade of the building. The 119-year-old hotel has to do that within the historic preservation guidelines, however. News and analysis at townhall.com. Former NFL quarterback Mark Sanchez reportedly settling a lawsuit.
7: According to The Athletic, Sanchez and truck driver Peter Toll have agreed to terms that will end the civil action without a trial. Sanchez was in Indianapolis as a broadcaster for Fox when he attacked the then 69-year-old driver outside a restaurant last year. Toll would then stab Sanchez several times in self-defense. Sanchez was later indicted on one felony count of battery resulting in serious bodily injury. He was also charged with three misdemeanors. Sanchez and Fox parted ways in November of last year. Bob Agner reporting.
1: A federal grand jury in Portland has indicted a California man for fraud. 35-year-old Deshaun Love posed as a real estate investor or a player for the San Francisco 49ers to dupe women out of more than $1 million. He allegedly used dating apps to develop romantic relationships. Then he convinced the women to send him money. More on these stories at townhall.com.
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11: 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And one of them, and this is true, was in a wheelchair, and they didn't get caught. And now, a 20-year-old man is in custody after forcing his way into Kern County Superior Courthouse. If it involves a judge, you're going to get caught.
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12: Now, it's Red Eye Radio. Gary McNamara and Eric Harley talk about everything from politics to social issues and news of the day. Whether you're up late or you're just starting

0: Senior Day. Welcome to the show. From the Reliefter Studios, this is Red Eye Radio.
1: All across America, we are Red Eye Radio. He is Eric Cronin, and I'm Gary McNamara. Good morning.
2: Hi, everybody. Hello. Happy Thursday.
1: There already, aren't we?
2: Yeah. Well, what the hell took so long?
1: Well, at least I kept my bank account at Wells Fargo. Did you see that story?
2: Yeah.
1: Government,
2: yeah.
1: Nine major banks denied, debanked, and discriminated against conservatives and conservative groups.
2: It was pretty much every bank.
1: Yeah.
2: I mean, it was every major bank in the U.S.
1: Yep.
2: Chase, Bank of America, Wells Fargo.
1: J.P. 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Bank of America, Citibank,
2: yeah.
1: Wells Fargo,
2: yep.
1: U.S. Bank, Capital One, PNC Bank, TD Bank, and BNO Bank.
2: That's you've got four or five major banks, Chase being the biggest one. And the way they phrase it, reputation risk. I don't know how many fathers of girls called me that during high school, but reputation risk?
1: It's like Chase's former payment processor closed accounts belonging to merchants selling Trump and Make America Great merchandise after the bank screening system apparently flagged phrases including MAGA, Make America Great, and America First. The report also accuses WePay of closing accounts associated with conservative religious organizations, including one that was labeled an extremist group by the Southern Poverty Law Center, which in itself has become a hate group.
2: Yes.
1: We've talked about it.
2: Right.
1: They've actually reversed and gone 180
2: right.
1: degrees
2: yeah.
1: from
2: yeah.
1: Where, they,
2: the activists
1: where they used to be.
2: Are everywhere.
1: PNC, meanwhile, allegedly denied a line of credit to a media company after employees argued the company's conservative owners had expressed opinions very contrary to PNC's beliefs and values. Wells Fargo pushed a payment processor to debank a religious nonprofit over its opposition to same-sex marriage and also declined loans to firearms businesses amid concerns about potential Biden administration pressure, the report found. Wow.
2: The debanking thing is real.
1: The OCC's findings show that between 2020 and September of 2025, all nine banks had such policies, the report says. Wow. In some cases, the banks targeted Democrats as well. One unnamed bank declined to provide financial services to a public education organization due to its partisan leanings, namely the organization's political arm's endorsement of solely Democratic candidates, while another, apparently motivated by fear of being on the wrong side of public opinion, distance itself from certain customer affiliations that could possibly be viewed as partisan. Look, you know, the FDIC, it's all a part of it. You're regulated by the federal government, and you can't discriminate. That's the entire point.
2: Right. By the way, Trump announced he was renaming Bank of America Bank of Canada. Bank of Ontario.
1: Bank of Ontario. Bank of Mexico.
2: Again, if all of these findings are accurate and true, then it's exactly what we've been talking about. You don't need conspiracies. You only need like-minded individuals.
1: Yeah.
2: And you don't need them in elected office. I'm talking about if you're an activist, if you're a radical and you're thinking and you've got this master plan in your mind, or you're part of the master plan, you're part of the activist group or mindset, you don't need to call anyone. It's going to, because here's how this goes down. Again, if it's accurate and true, a series of meetings of decision makers all discussing these accounts and going in and closing these accounts, debanking these organizations.

0: There were people that were sitting and having meetings about this. Did they send out letters? Were they visited by anybody in the government during that time? Was there anything being sent down? You know, that may have sounded like a crazy idea, that question I just asked, before Twitter files, before the control of social media, before COVID. But reputation risk? What does that even mean? You can put a brand in positive light, negative light, any way that you turn, right? Anywhere, for any reason.
1: Well, if
0: a reputation risk? If you're talking about illegal behavior, you know, like getting payments from China for your family, enriching your family, and you want to review accounts and you believe there may be some illegal transactions going on through the accounts in your bank, then not only do you have the right, you have the responsibility to go in and find out what's happening, and you also have the right, if you need to debank the individuals, the holders of those accounts. But in this case, again, if all is accurate and true, then there has been, it is a very active set of events, group of individuals that all decided, and again, they didn't have to call each other. This is a like mindset. This is what we've been saying for years. A like mindset. It's, I swear, more and more every time we hear something like this, it is Fight Club. Everybody's Tyler Durden.
1: But
0: you know who's making the soap.
1: But if you think about it, if you really were going to take that to its conclusion, you would have to debank 90% of the population.
0: You would have to debank everyone,
1: right?
0: Because everybody voted for someone. I mean, we'll just say the voting public. Anybody who voted needs to be debanked because they showed some kind of partisanship.
1: Right. The only one that could have a bank account would be that demographic that says, I don't know.
0: Yeah.
1: I don't care. I just care about sports and rock and roll.
0: The 13%.
1: Rock and roll? We can't have that.
0: Well, no, we can't have that. Are you kidding me? Are you an Ed Sheeran fan?
1: Yeah, exactly.
0: Lady Gaga? No. Get out.
1: You saw it now. Metallica and who else? James Hetfield came out and, you know, and he was doing a concert and said, look, we don't get involved. We're here to have a good time.
0: Yeah.
1: That's why we're here.
0: Mm-hmm.
1: And he said it publicly, and somebody else said it too.
0: Yeah.
1: Forgot who else came out and said the same thing.
0: Yeah.
1: Here, just in the last couple of days.
0: Well, Hetfield left, you know, they're from the Bay Area. They're from San Francisco.
1: Yeah.
0: And he left San Francisco. He said things were getting crazy. Now, he didn't get into it politically. Could have been that the city was growing or whatever. And he just said it was just crazy to live there. And I think they ended up moving to, I don't know, Colorado or somewhere. He bought some land somewhere. But this, you know, that happens quite a bit in Hollywood and music and everything else. They relocate because of the chaos that they live in every day. It doesn't surprise me. But anybody with an opinion should be... Are we going to review, are banks reviewing everyone's social media account? Because then we'd get beyond just people who vote. Because if you're doing, if it is a reputation risk.
1: 95% of the comments on X would disqualify you.
0: Yes. Absolutely. Just keep your cash.
1: Well, maybe
0: we don't want.
1: Maybe we should have capitalist banks and socialist banks.
0: Yeah, well, the socialist banks get all your money.
1: Well, no, the left socialist banks would only invest your money in renewable energy.
0: Well, a socialist bank would keep your money.
1: would

0: and the capitalist bank would actually try to get you the highest return. Do you remember, what was it, the Exxon meeting in Dallas? And this goes back a few years ago where, was it the Exxon meeting?
1: Yeah, you're talking about the activist investors?
0: That was one of them. The other one was the unions. That was it. The public unions that wanted to get out of fossil fuel.
1: Yeah. Okay.
0: And their constituents rose up and said, "No, we want the best retirement we can get. We want the best return on our dollars."
1: Right. Yeah.
0: This is for our retirement. That's what it was.
1: Yeah. Yeah.
0: And I just burst out laughing. It's like, well, no, we need to do all these things as long as it doesn't affect my bank account.
1: Right. A socialist bank would take some of your money and give it to someone else.
0: Well, yeah.
1: We transferred it so all of the accounts are even.
0: We're Red Bank.
1: That's right.
0: Each according to their means.
1: For the worker.
0: We're the workers. The Red Workers Bank.
1: The Workers National Bank.
0: You know, the thing is, and we've talked about this before, it's just amazing that communism and socialism always promotes the worker, and where the worker ends up the worst is in socialism and communism.
1: Well, you know, instead of, you know, and they still do have them, believe it or not, credit unions. Instead of CU for credit union, it would be CU for communist union. We'll decide. This is, again, if this is all of this is accurate and true, this is a big deal. There needs to be a massive review of this. This is when I get, you know, this is when you remember when the left wanted all the, they actually got all the CEOs of the banks up there. You know, why are you charging this and why are you charging? Then one Democrat asked them about student loans. Well, what about student loans? And the answer was, you guys do that now. We don't.
0: Yeah,
1: do
0: that was the best. Yes, you private banks the student loans. No, we don't do that anymore.
1: Yeah, we don't. You guys took that over. Yeah, that's a question. We have questions for you on that one.
0: Who was the politician? One of the debates that didn't know the difference. The Democrat didn't know the difference between running for the Senate. I believe I just have mind blank right now. It just popped into my mind. I saw it yesterday or the day before. Didn't know the difference between Medicaid and Medicare. You're like, oh my God.
1: Yeah.
0: That's the one thing. The one thing doing this for 37 years when I first got in, I used to think that, you know, that people in office, you know, had some intelligence.
1: Yeah.
0: Some do, but the majority do not. You just, I should have realized, my father told me, you know, my father explained it to me when I was a kid. You give someone a title and they believe they've got an instant infusion of brains,
1: yeah,
0: which they don't. But I'm telling you, some of the candidates out there seriously do not have the intelligence capability of someone in elementary school.
1: No,
0: I'm not kidding.
1: They
0: some of the ways that they think, you're just like, my God, where?
1: Well, they don't think. I mean, they just don't think it through. Think about being in a meeting where you're looking at this and you're reviewing, it's at least a handful of people going over accounts going, oh, well, these people represent, this organization represents this kind of thought. Tell me where it would be, where is it illegal? Reputation risk, what does that mean?
0: Yeah.
1: Show me that in the banking contracts and tell me precisely what it means. Because you could attach that to anybody and everybody. It is such a broad term. Oh, hanging out with Eric Harley. You're friends with Eric Harley. Sorry, no banking for you.
0: But nobody stood up and said, what are you, out of your mind?
1: Yeah. That's the point.
0: Our job is to serve our shareholders.
1: That's the point.
0: That's what it is.
1: Not one person said, you can't do this. Well, maybe they did and got fired. Maybe, because when the mob goes to work, the mob gets its way. And it doesn't matter what position they're in. I'll tell you right now, if there's a bank out there that's not guilty of doing this, and they have any kind of

0: national footprint, there is tremendous opportunity here, because right now there are a number of people making decisions on where they're going to do their banking from here on, again, if this turns out to be accurate and true.
1: And if it's still going on, like J.P. Morgan Chase came out and said, we don't do this.
0: Uh-huh.
1: But you did.
0: Did you ever do it?
1: Did you do it? Yeah.
0: Because if you're capable of doing it then you're capable of doing it down the road, and I don't trust that. And I can take my business and my business's business somewhere else.
1: We've seen a lot of walk back in the last couple of years from what was going on in 2020, because that's when it really started.
0: Yep.
1: That's when the insanity. And if you want a warning as to the one of the major reasons, there's a ton of major reasons why I could never vote Democrat. What happened in 2020,
0: right,
1: was one of them.
0: Yeah.
1: And what happened afterwards. And, you know, you look at the, you know, what happened during COVID and the lockdowns and the things not based on,
0: right,
1: on science, and people not being able to, you know, I was one of them. I could not go to my mother's funeral. You know, you think about the things that they did, and it wasn't based on science.
0: No, they didn't buy the science.
1: As we know, Newsom didn't. Newsom was one of the most perfect examples. He didn't buy the science that he was demanding that other people on his state live by, but he got elected again.
0: Yep,
1: it's sure still did. Fine. We'll get to this coming up. There's a study out there about California on the issues, and it's like they're completely dissatisfied with the state. They're still going to vote Democrat.
0: Yep, they are. Like Mom Donnie, the people that said before the election, and we're going to vote for him, but we don't think his policies will work.
1: We are Red Eye Radio.
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0: We are Red Eye Radio. He's Eric Cronin. I'm Gary McNamara. By the way, the story on the debanking, the report came out. Listen to this, because this is what really will everything we've talked about blows my mind. Listen to this. Banks also implemented public and non-public policies restricting certain industry sectors' access to financial services, including those in oil and gas exploration, coal mining and coal-powered plants, firearms or ammunition manufacturing or distribution, construction or operations of detention facilities, the manufacturing, distribution, or online retail of tobacco or e-cigarettes, and digital asset activities.
1: And digital asset activities covers a broad base.
0: Wow.

0: KSRN News, I'm John Scott. President Trump continues his midterm travels. For his latest GOP midterm rally, the president appeared in the city of Kalispell, Montana, for a rally with congressional candidate Aaron Flint. Earlier in Bullhead City, Arizona, he was backing Andy Biggs, congressman. His midterm blitz will continue with future stops in Kentucky, Kansas, North Carolina, and elsewhere. 4 days after a man fell to his death on a roller coaster, Six Flags Over Georgia preparing to reopen on Friday. The man died on the Goliath ride. That will remain closed. Social Security checks are going up. The Social Security Administration says benefits will increase by 3.6% in January, the largest cost of living adjustment in 3 years now. That amounts to an average hike of $75 a month. This is SRN News.
1: 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This is Josh Lewin. Join the three-time Pro Bowl tackle Lincoln Kennedy and me for all the action. Josh Allen and the AFC East leading Bills trying to earn a tough road win over Max Crosby and the Raiders.

0: Raiders and Bills, if it's the NFL, it's right here.
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1: And he is Eric Carney, and I'm Gary McNamara. Good morning. Thanks so much for being here. What was that thing that I read the other day, or that I read today, that I just went, okay, here it is, yes. This ex post by Jim Garrity. You ready?
2: All right.
1: And it's personal to me. I mean, it's earlier this month, I noted that Vladimir Putin turned 74, China's dictator Xi turned 73 in June, and President Trump turned 80 in the same month. Three immensely powerful men with their fingers on the button of nuclear arsenals, all at least 8 years past the mandatory retirement age of U.S. commercial airline pilots.

0: from the Health Line, a 2020 analysis of the health and retirement study, which involved around 29,000 participants, found that women first experienced cognitive impairment around the age of 73. Those women who went on to develop dementia did so at about 83 years or old. Men, the study found, experienced cognitive decline near age 70 and dementia at 79.
1: Hmm.
0: So I got to watch me, okay? Make sure I haven't lost my cognitive abilities.
2: I was wondering why you weren't wearing pants. I thought, you know, still warm outside. Maybe that's
0: well,
2: it.
0: Well, I thought you, I just thought you understood. I've been doing that for 50 years now.
2: Oh, I guess I never bothered to look. Yeah.
0: I just
2: look,
0: saw that.
2: You know, there is a discussion about age, right? But when it comes to leadership, when it comes to political leadership, I can't tell you what's going on with Trump, but I believe it's not about age. It's about panic. I believe right now the midterm is political panic.
0: I was not implying it was cognitive.
2: No. I know that. But the left is. The left is implying everything is cognitive issues with him. It is certainly a change. Not necessarily a change in how he speaks, but some of the things that he's saying and promoting that counter other things that he has said and promoted in the recent past. So I think it gets down to the individual. You know, I look at a Warren Buffett who is older than my father. My father's 93. He'll be 94 in May. And Warren Buffett, while he stepped down as CEO, he's still chairman of the board at Berkshire Hathaway. You know, his mind is working based on what he does, still at an optimum level, by all accounts. I can't tell you about a Vladimir Putin. I guess the case I'm making is that it is a case-by-case basis.
0: Oh,
2: you know,
0: yeah.
2: You look at, I mean, I've seen people that are only a few years older than me that seem to have, that I know, and I've known for a while, that has seemed to have slowed down quite a bit. And I can't tell you what's going on with them. I'm not their doctor. They haven't told me. But it would have to be a case-by-case basis. You know, your father, I think, is a perfect example. It was fairly late onset of your father's dementia, but right up to that point, I'm well into his late 90s, he was carrying on these, you know, meaningful conversations, one of which you recorded.
0: Because I was so blown away by it at his age and the recall of memory that he had. And I had just come in town.
2: Yeah.
0: And I went over to his house and it was like 9:30 and, you know, how you doing? He goes, oh, yeah, I was just thinking about, you know, my work history. And he sat there for 45 minutes, never stopped talking.
2: Yeah.
0: Did a monologue, never ran out of things to say, really never paused.
2: Yeah.
0: A couple of times said, oh, I can't remember that. The one guy, you know, as he had mentioned, you know, 15, 20 people he worked for.
2: Yeah.
0: And then it was one of the German scientists, rocket scientists that he worked with.
2: Yeah.
0: And he couldn't remember, you know, his name.
2: Right, right.
0: And it wasn't it wasn't Goddard. It was somebody else. But, you know, but it was just because I asked him, was it this guy? He goes, no. But when the point I was trying to bring up is he was so good, and then within 3 or 4 months, gone.
2: Right. Yeah.
0: You know, you could tell, you could not gone, but you could tell that it wasn't him.
2: Right.
0: You know, and so now when we get a little bit of him, it's a great blessing. I'll be back, you know, tomorrow to see him again. And when I was back, 3 weeks ago,

0: obviously worn out with this cancer battle, but mentally, I mean, he's just on board with things, and he's messing with the remote control. And at first, I think I'm thinking it's the hospital bed remote control, and it's not. It's the TV remote control. And I look up, and he's going through channels. And he goes, "I'm trying to find the NASCAR race." He likes to keep it on in the background, and then he got to talking about. It's funny you mentioned that about your father in that conversation, but he got to talking about his service early on, and a couple of things that happened, key moments in his life. Basically described my mom as his savior on earth, because he said, who knows where I would be without having a family and having her. You know, he said, I easily could have gotten lost, you know, early in life. They've been married 70 years now, since June 8th of 56. And he said, you know, that probably saved my life. I probably would have been too wild and crazy, you know, on my own. And without her, you know, I probably wouldn't be here today. And he was going through all these things in his mind, and, you know, you look at it, and there are plenty of great minds out there that, okay, physically, they're not going to be capable of keeping up with the job of being president of the United States. But still today, this president, I don't know how you keep up with him. I don't know how the press pool that travels with him keeps up with him. It's about 12, 13 members of the press. And they have talked about it. There was a short documentary about the whole NATO summit thing when he switched planes on the way home. It was only a 30-minute documentary. It was mostly the stuff we already knew by the time the documentary came out. But I'm thinking to myself, I mean, he's as agile as it gets. Now, again, I think most of what's going on with him mentally right now, I think, is that he wants things to work. He wants things to be meaningful and to change things and bring prosperity. But there are some ideas that he's promoting that are just off the charts.
1: I think he's fallen into the same trap that 90% of politicians fall into.
0: Mm-hmm.
1: And that's the belief that they can change economics.
0: Right.
1: Right. It's that simple.
0: Right.
1: And you can't change economics.
0: Right.
1: Great thing was written yesterday about his tariffs, and about how, remember how he would probably, I haven't heard him say it recently, but how foreign manufacturers would pay for the tariffs and it wouldn't raise prices and everything else. And the point was being made, as we've said before, the whole point of tariffs, the only reason you put on tariffs is to raise domestic prices.
0: Yeah, right.
1: And so what you do is you protect a particular industry. You see it going on in steel right now. Well, you've got to cover both ends. You know, it's like in Ohio, they're building, you know, that Canadian plant is laying off. And what is it? I can't think of the name of the steel company. Cleveland Cliffs, is it?
0: Hmm.
1: You know, they closed in, not closed, but laying off people in, I think, in Hamilton. Hmm. Ontario, and building more steel capacity in the United States. Mm-hmm. And you're like, that means it works. Well, you're not fulfilling the entire equation. Steel's right. Up 50% in price. That means anybody in the United States who uses steel has to pay more. But right. The entire point was to raise the price of steel. And when you raise the price of steel, then you create more of a monopoly of that particular product that you produce. Therefore, you can sell it just under what the tariff is on another nation.
0: Right.
1: So steel goes up, the product goes up in price, and you protect that industry, and they come back and go, we're making record profits, while everybody down the line, you know, has to pay more in the United States for steel or whatever the product is.
0: Right.
1: And, you know, when that report came out from the New York Fed, you know, was 68 different products.
0: Mm.

0: that they pointed out are, you know, the reason they went up in price is tariffs.
1: Right.
0: And then the administration goes crazy on that. It's like, but that's the whole point.
1: Yeah, that's exactly the point.
0: Right. You're saying it doesn't raise, the whole point that you're doing it is to raise prices.
1: You have to change the behavior on the purchasing, and the only way to do that is to manipulate prices. Right.
0: But when you enact a policy and then say that's not the policy that you're in, that the consequences are not the result of your policy, when that's the only reason you enact that policy, confuses a lot of people.
1: Yeah.
0: We don't understand what you're saying.
1: Right.
0: The entire point of tariffs is to raise prices.
1: Right.
0: There is no other point. Well, it doesn't do anything else.
1: It's as we said, it was, I don't know, midsummer maybe last year. Wow. Whatever your game on tariffs is going to be, pick it and stay with it. The consistency is what matters. It, right or wrong, whatever they're going to do in pricing, whatever it's going to be, state your case, make your case, pick a game, because the problem is that it's been all over the place since. Now, obviously, the courts changed a lot of it, but it's been all over the place, and the reasoning has been all over the place. Which sounds like you're scrambling.
0: Well, you know, I think
1: it's probably because you're scrambling.
0: I think it's the same thing that we've talked about. It's his belief, like so many politicians, mostly on the left, but now growing on the right, that, hey, the government should be involved in these particular businesses because we can influence it in a better way.
1: Yeah.
0: No. Get out.
1: Yeah. That's what scares me the most.
0: Yeah.
1: Is because at some point, you know, he will no longer be president after his third term. He's going to be done. And this populist movement inside the GOP won't be.
0: We are Red Eye Radio.
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0: We are Red Eye Radio. He's Eric Cronin, and I'm Perry McNamara. See that story about the Oregon high school football team? It was up 57-0.
1: Yeah.
0: And they onside kicked. And then it was 63-0 by halftime. So they called the game, and they let the coach go. Now, what is the specific reason? People think it might have been the because I've heard more on this since I first saw the story earlier today.
1: Mm-hmm.
0: That there was pushing and shoving, that the other team was, you know, hitting them out of bounds. I don't know what's true or what's not true, but they let the coach go, and I think it was sort of maybe spiking the ball.
1: Yeah, just a bit.
0: For the
1: onside kick.
0: For the onside kick. But you and I both agree that I would, if I was the one getting my posterior kicked, I would never want to end any game early.
1: I don't want the game called. If we go home losing 147-0,
0: yep,
1: then those players of mine will remember that, and hopefully they'll benefit from that loss.
0: Has it changed? Is that generational? I remember an NFL player saying one time he hated it when they started taking out the starters when they were down late in the fourth quarter, you know, in the second half.
1: Mm.
0: He said, "I want to be in there. You're insulting me by not letting me play."
1: Right. Yeah.
0: That's how I felt.
1: Like you're not giving me a chance.
0: Right. I feel that way. You feel that way. I would never want the game to end early.
1: No.
0: Is that generational to us?
1: Maybe it could be.
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5: News this hour from Town Hall. I'm John Scott. Iowa, Kansas, and six other states taking legal action against the creators of ChatGPT, claiming the AI tool can push kids toward dangerous behavior.
6: The lawsuit alleges ChatGPT has caused children to harm themselves or others by coaching them. The states are seeking orders requiring OpenAI change how the tool operates for young users. Several attorneys general unveiled the lawsuit Wednesday, Iowa Attorney General Brenna Byrd among them.
7: My fellow AGs are here to show that we are a united front against companies that make money hurting our kids and breaking our laws.
6: They're asking OpenAI be forced to give up profits generated from child users. I'm Scott Carr.
5: President Trump continues his midterm travels. For his latest GOP midterm rally, the president appeared in the city of Kalispell, Montana, for a rally with congressional candidate Aaron Flint. Earlier in Bullhead City, Arizona, he was backing Republican nominee for governor there, Congressman Andy Biggs. The Department of Justice reportedly threatening California with legal action. That's due to alleged non-citizens on voter rolls.
8: That's according to Reuters. The DOJ has reportedly sent separate letters to California Secretary of State Shirley Weber and Dean Logan, the top election official for Los Angeles County. On Tuesday, it gave California officials 48 hours to review a thumb drive. It says contains the names of undocumented people who may be registered to vote in the November 3rd midterm elections. In the letters shared with Politico, Acting Deputy Attorney General Trent McCotter gives the officials a Thursday deadline. If the deadline isn't met, he says the United States will have no choice but to seek emergency relief. I'm Daniel Martindale.
5: And Southern California is facing a critical fire danger, and that's through at least Saturday night. The heat, strong

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0: The Supreme Court considering a challenge to a nearly 40-year-old privacy law.
2: Justices heard arguments Wednesday in a dispute over whether the Video Privacy Protection Act of 1988 applies to subscriptions to any company's online products or just its audiovisual ones. The claims were made by a subscriber to a Paramount Global-owned sports website who says he was tracked in violation of the law that prevents video rental records from being public. I'm at Mattinson.
0: In consumer news, you now have a new sunscreen option for the first time in more than 25 years. This is after the FDA approved the active ingredient bemotrizinol, known as BEMT, to sunscreen products in June. Dermatologists say it guards against both major types of ultraviolet radiation without the chalky residue of common mineral products, including zinc oxide. Europeans have been using BEMT for years now. News and analysis at townhall.com. A Florida county is debuting the nation's first emergency blood drones.
3: Hillsborough County Fire Rescue is launching the program with Tampa General Hospital. It'll involve flying temperature-controlled whole blood directly to trauma scenes using unmanned drones. The system will cost $9,000 a month per drone to deliver life-saving blood in under 4 minutes. They say the program will save countless people hurt in crashes and other calamities. I'm Sarah Lee Kessler.
0: Mayor Zoran Mamdani now on board with a council bill that does away with New York City's iconic horse carriage industry. However, the mayor admits there's no detailed plan yet on how to financially support the workers or what to do with the horses. The bill is being voted on next week, and it would phase out the horse carriage industry by June of 2028 and provide a workforce transition program to help transition workers to other jobs. More on these stories at townhall.com.
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5: 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Hi, this is Chris Carino. Join me alongside Brian Baldiger for all the action in Atlanta. Can the Falcons soar on the back of the electrifying Bijan Robinson? Or will the Bears find a win on the road? Falcons, Bears. If it's the NFL, it's right here.
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7: 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Gary McNamara and Eric Hurley talk about everything from politics to social issues and news of the day. 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
8: All across America, we are Red Eye Radio. He is Eric Carney, and I'm Gary McNamara. Good morning.
9: Hello.
8: You know, yesterday we were talking about the wealth tax.
9: Right.
8: And, you know, the fact of, you know, California, it could pass. It could pass because it's always, okay, let them pay for it, and right. We're talking about, okay, this can take care of Medicaid, and it's just a one-shot

0: thing. And it's like, no, it's not. It's like, because once you spend it, once you give the benefit, people are going to want it.
1: Yeah.
0: And, you know, this whole thing, too, about that, well, you know, if we do the billionaire's tax, then it's more likely that we can pay off the national debt.
2: Uh-huh.
0: Right? We always hear that. So yeah. We can balance the budget by taxing the billionaires. And I came upon an Uncle Milty audio cut.
1: Oh.
0: Just during the top of the hour break.
1: Okay.
0: Milton Friedman, we're talking about, the late economist.
1: Yeah.
0: And here's what he had to say. And it's true. Here we go.
3: In the long run, government will spend whatever the tax system will raise, plus as much more as it can get away with. That's what history tells us, I think. And so my view has always been, cut taxes on any occasion, for any reason, in any way that's politically feasible, as the only way to keep down the size of government.
0: Hmm. Yeah. And we all know it, because history shows it. We just, doesn't matter what they raise, they keep spending more and then borrowing more. And it's just like, you know, this, remember when they were raising the debt ceiling? And it was Obama, right, that came out and said, well, this is like your credit card. Just because you raise the credit limit doesn't mean that you necessarily will use it.
1: Yeah.
0: Like, right. Stop it.
2: That's like it. That's a teenager's mentality. Come on, mom and dad. Just because you give me a credit card with $15,000 limit doesn't mean I'm going to spend $15,000.
0: And so,
2: that would be crazy.
0: Well, Obama was wrong. The genius was wrong.
2: Or lying.
0: Well, he was BSing, and it was like the public, yes, he's such a smart guy. BS me more. Lie to me more. Please do it, do it, do it, do it, do it, do it, do it.
2: Well, I mean, they could actually go through and do away with the debt ceiling.
0: And by the way, I'll be fair here. Because we were talking about tariffs earlier.
1: Mm-hmm.
0: When Trump says that other countries pay the tariffs, he's lying to you, too. He believes the people that vote for him are a bunch of idiots. Because his Treasury Secretary has always said the opposite. No. Then the New York Fed comes out and says, no, American-made products are going up in price.
1: Yeah.
0: You know, it's like, well, of course
2: it's
0: they
2: the
0: are.
2: Point.
0: That's the
2: it's
0: entire
2: the point of the tariffs.
0: Right. That's the entire point of tariffs, is to raise prices. That's the point.
2: This is how it works. We got to protect American companies. We want them to be more profitable, which means what? They're going to raise prices, and we want to put a tariff on imported products that they compete with. And so that's going to cost you either way.
0: Right.
2: But all you have to do to remain competitive, if you're a domestic producer, is raise it to just below the imported price of the same product.
0: If you're going to be intellectually honest, what you'd have to say is, we wish to protect this industry and make this industry profitable, but it will hurt all other industries in the United States that have to buy that product, because the increase in cost will be up. But we believe saving this industry is more important even than economic growth. Because the other falsehood that's told all the time, and whether it's a Democrat or Republican that says it, because remember, the tariff party has always been the Democrats. Yeah. But when you raise the cost of doing business, the overall economy, it's impossible for it to do better than if you didn't raise prices.
1: Yep.
0: It's impossible. And yet people buy into the BS, and Republicans now buy into that BS. Not all, but many. Well, I'm just not going to think about it. He said it, so it must be true. No, it's not.
1: No.
0: And all we're looking for is intellectual honesty. We're looking for honesty is what we want in economics. Because when you lie to the people, socialists have to lie about economics. They cannot tell the people the full truth. They can't do it.
1: Well,
0: because we've seen it here, and it just, that's the point. You and I have said it. There's a point for tariffs. If somebody's dumping in the United States, then, you know, tariffs can be one of the things in your economic arsenal you can use. But to make it and say tariffs across the board on everything, for every product, and the foreign companies pay for it, which was a lie, they didn't. Your own

0: Treasury Secretary was saying it over and over again. No, Americans pay for it. Americans pay for it. And then you have your following going, because we know we got him. You guys don't understand economics. Yeah, we do. We're not idiots. You raise the cost of doing business, you don't get more business. You get less.
1: Yep.
0: And the fact that the frustration and the anger you probably hear from me is because I don't like when people act like idiots on a simple economic concept. If you raise prices, you don't make the economy better. You may make a sector better that you have chosen that we wish to make this sector more profitable, but every single American company that buys that product that has to pay an increase of cost, it affects them in a negative way.
1: Oh, there's a success story behind every tariff.
0: Yeah.
1: Who pays for it?
0: You do.
1: Manipulation of pricing by the government.
0: It's the same thing. You know, it's not the same thing, but you can make the same argument as we have on Democrats and on corporate taxes. Oh, no, corporate taxes are great because we punish the company, and you do much better when we punish the company. What are you, an idiot? It's a stealth tax on the public. It's a stealth tax on the buyer. It's a stealth tax that hurts the poor the most.
1: I'm more in the Ron Paul school, not Rand Paul, Ron Paul school of trade, unmanaged free trade. As long as it's a legal and safe product, which it has to be sold, then the domestic producers should be able to sell to anybody in the world, and they should be able to buy from anybody in the world.
0: One of the most frustrating moments that lasted a couple of years on this show, it went on for way too long, were all the Ron Paul supporters that said Ron Paul is against free trade because he's against NAFTA, and they would call the show.
1: Yeah,
0: we'd say,
1: right,
0: no,
1: go to his website,
0: go to his own website.
1: Mm-hmm.
0: He's against NAFTA because it's managed trade. Ron Paul believes you should be able to trade, any company should be able to trade anywhere in the world.
1: Unmanaged free trade. That's what he promoted.
0: That's what he, and they deny, and people like, you got, people were angry at us for telling them the truth. This went on for a couple of years.
1: They were angry at us for Ron Paul's position.
0: That they were a supporter of Ron Paul, mm-hmm, and did not understand his position.
1: Mm-hmm. They were angry that we pointed them to his website.
0: We get that so much. You guys don't have to point it out, you know. You don't have to point it out with such anger or such joy. It's like,
1: well, I don't take any joy in it.
0: Neither do I, but I got one more time saying you guys get too much joy out of pointing out well, I will say this. Sometimes, whether it's a Republican, mostly a Democrat, but when somebody does something ridiculous or does something that obviously is self-evident, mm-hmm, we may mock it.
1: Yeah.
0: So there may be comedy out of it, but we're not happy with it.
1: Well, I mock a lot of things, so.
0: Yeah.
1: Yeah.
0: By the way, talking about, because you mentioned Rand Paul, every single day he has another post. Every single day lately.
1: Yeah.
0: Every family has to balance a checkbook. This is what he wrote yesterday. Washington should, too. The deficit has passed $40 trillion, and both parties keep adding to it. My six-penny plan balances the budget in 5 years by cutting 6 cents from every dollar the federal government spends.
1: They couldn't even get, no one would even listen to the one-penny plan.
0: I know, you just upped now it he's by up six to times. Six.
1: I guess he adjusted for inflation. But, you know, I mean, God bless him. I would love for that to happen. 6%? 6% would be a miracle. But it's also in the arena of Doge. It's a unicorn. It's a unicorn.
0: Yeah.
1: And I hate that it is. You know, it's a lot like, you know, what I said yesterday about the state of New York. They can turn things around in terms of the cost of energy and other things in New York and California. But they can't. And what that means is there won't be a political change that brings that about. There won't. So we can decide to cut 6% across the board, but it's never going to happen. The moment

0: You could go out and talk about that sixpenny plan. Do a man on the street kind of survey. And people would say, oh, yeah, that sounds like a good idea. Then get it passed and say, we're going to start implementing all of this, and we're going to start in your neighborhood. It includes your neighborhood. Well, not my neighborhood.
1: Well, it was like when they instituted DOGE and talked about the, it'd be great if we could do it. And then the Democrats, any little minor cut, they went bonkers over, and the public turned against DOGE.
0: Yes. They're going to starve children.
1: Right.
0: They're going to starve pet lizards. Thought I'd just something new, and that's for the people in Florida. My iguana's not safe. My iguana has a right. But this is the problem. This is the problem. Everybody, it doesn't matter. Oh, we should be fiscally responsible. We should be a fiscally responsible nation. Yes. Should we make some cuts? No. Well, another actual thing that happened. 2016, the GOP, we're going to gut Obamacare. It's going to be gone. That was one of the promises. Now, the main promise was what Trump was running on, and it was two big ones, and it was seal the border and, of course, the economy, make America great again. And then, you know, you introduce these other items, you know, and one of them was Obamacare. We're going to do away with Obamacare by, I believe it was March of 2017, after they won. There's some things we're going to undo, but we're not going to undo all of it. Well, okay, it's which... You know, some people were happy about, okay, we'll take what we can get. But the difference is that the constituency changed its mind.
1: Well, yeah, and that's, by the
0: they
1: way...
0: Got it, and, once they got into office and said how it would go down, it was like, oh, no. Their internals showed, you can't do that.
1: Right, and the part of Obamacare that they wanted to keep the benefits but not
0: exactly.
1: the price.
0: Right.
1: And that was the Republican Party at that point.
0: Yeah.
1: And, man, when we pointed that out, and the polls on that and what was going on, Republicans got angry at us for pointing that out. It's like, I don't, you know, it's like, and that's, you know, if you wonder why we say in a, you know, that, you know, being a conservative is a is a radical position that is now becoming fringe, even though none of the beliefs are fringe at all. The mainstream is becoming the fringe. In our society,
0: I'm probably being debanked right now. I'm gonna have to buy a safe.
1: I mean, that's the frustrating part of it, but it is because it is no more where you can say that the political parties are not representing the people.
0: Right,
1: they are.
0: Mm-hmm.
1: You know, we'll get to this a little bit. You saw Rogan on. I played some of the audio. We can't play it because he's cursing every few seconds.
0: Mm-hmm.
1: But he had Michael Douglas on.
0: Yeah.
1: And mostly talking about the Democrats.
0: Right. Yeah.
1: And just, yeah. you know, furious on it. And did say about Trump, the thing that came out of it, the headline was, you know, Rogan says Trump has lost a significant portion of his base based on the war.
0: Yeah.
1: And Trump's talking yesterday on it was just, you need to shut up.
0: Mm-hmm. Yeah,
1: because he was saying, I could end the war at any time. When I choose to, I'll end it. You mean you could end the war and you're not? And you want to put that out as an audio cut?
0: Right, right. And that's after also saying the other day, we won't be attacking them until after the midterms. It's like, well, no, that's not how that works.
1: And he might have made a mistake by taking out too many in the too many people in the government. And he goes, yeah, I might have made a mistake there. It's just like, you need to shut up.
0: Even if mistakes are made, you never talk about them.
1: You never,
0: because you're showing your hand to the enemy.
1: I know.
0: And this particular enemy.

0: Army has the means and support of, yes, Mr. President, China and Russia.
1: And he still, he said, I've done business, and so you always act friendly to people. This isn't business.
0: Well, and killing the Ayatollah didn't seem friendly to me.
1: This isn't, I mean, he's hurting a significant portion of his base when he said, I could end the war at any time, you know, and when I choose to, I will. That it's up to me to end the war, and I just basically haven't chosen yet to do it. We'll play the audio coming up. It's just, I saw that yesterday. I'm like,
0: doesn't make any sense.
1: So you're saying you could end the war, but you won't.
0: Right.
1: Unbelievable.
0: It's all up to me, and I'm not going to do it.
1: We are Red Eye Radio.
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3: The recap of Isaias and its weekend weather impacts. USDA Chief Meteorologist Brad Rippey starts with rainfall and hurricanes landfall in western Florida.
4: We saw a few rainfall totals exceeding a foot.
3: And 4 to 8 inch totals in the stretch of the southeast from the Florida-Alabama line as far north as western North Carolina.
4: Given some of the antecedent dryness and drought conditions across much of the southeast, we didn't see any extensive river flooding. There obviously was some flash flooding with the heavier rainfall totals.
3: Isaias was a Category 2 hurricane at landfall, but weakened immediately upon arrival.
4: We did not see any tropical storm force winds in any significant fashion north of central Alabama and west central Georgia. We did see some hurricane force winds near the point of landfall, and that included western Florida, just barely extending into parts of southern Alabama.
3: With ag impacts limited, of most concern, open boll cotton in the periphery of Isaias' path. I'm Rod Bain reporting for the U.S. Department of Agriculture in Washington, D.C.
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4: More deadly strikes from Donald Trump's pal, Vladimir Putin, who targeted, once again, residential neighborhoods. And who's funding it? The United States of America. I'm telling you, your guy is on a Jimmy Carter flight path where in 20 years, history's going to look back and call Donald Trump one of the worst presidents in the history of this nation.
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0: We're Red Eye Radio. He's Eric Carlin. I'm Gary McNamara. Two things Trump said yesterday. Just his base has got to be going, well, what the hell?
1: Yeah.
0: The first one was on the energy ceasefire. This is a reporter asking him a question.
1: All right.
2: You said Russia and Ukraine agreed to a ceasefire, but both sides say they have not agreed to that.
3: Well, they agreed. You know why? Because I said you agreed. That's why. They agreed because I said they agreed. And that thing has to get settled. That war is a disaster.
0: So he said they've made an agreement, and he's admitting they never made an agreement. He said they made an agreement, so an agreement is done.
1: It sounds like the dad excuse. Why do I have to do this? Because I said so. And there is no indication that either side is at the table, is talking. None whatsoever. And that right there sealed it. Right there. That's proof. There was never a deal.

0: KSRN News. I'm John Scott. President Trump was in Montana Wednesday, his latest GOP midterm stop, with midterms just 20 days out. The president appearing in the city of Kalispell for a rally with congressional candidate Aaron Flint. A hurricane hitting Mexico, fueling a massive flood risk across the central U.S. Forecasters say the upper-level winds are funneling moisture from Hurricane Simon to the southern plains and Midwest. That's causing torrential rains of 1 to 2 inches per hour, affecting up to 35 million people from Texas to West Virginia. Netflix laying off about 1,000 employees, or 6% of its workforce. It's the company's largest round of layoffs since 2022. CNBC reporting most of the impacted employees work in product, tech, HR, and legal. One official says the company was just not growing as fast as he wanted. This is SRN News.
1: Maxwell in the morning. Good till the last mic drop.
2: 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The end point for socialism, of course, is communism. And that didn't work out very well for those people.
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1: Before we get to what California thinks, because it's really, really interesting, it's part of the frustration in modern American politics today. Just one more audio cut I want to play from the president yesterday. This has to just

0: kill his base. They have to look at this and go, I don't want to hear any more from him. By the way, I've heard a lot of Republicans that say, I don't want to listen to Trump anymore. Every time I listen to him, he's off message on where we need to go.
1: Mm-hmm.
0: And this one on the Iran war was just mind-boggling. You just handed the Democrats, you just handed them a commercial. Ready? Here we go.
1: All right.
0: Talking about the war in Iran ending. All right. Here we go.
2: Okay. In Congress, but I will tell you, I think there's a great thing happening, and the people see what we've accomplished. There's never been, it's the golden age of America, and the Iran war will end very soon. It's going to end very soon. As soon as I want it to end, it'll end. But it's going to end very soon. They'll never have a nuclear weapon, and oil prices will drop like a rock.
0: As soon as I want it to end, it will end. You just handed the Democrats a beautiful ad. The president said, the president let it know he could end the war in Iran, but he won't.
1: Yeah. That's the messaging issue. That's one of the
0: that's just
1: millions of messaging issues right now that the party is contending with.
0: Mm-hmm.
1: There are a number of members of the GOP that are in races right now saying the message is not helping. The message is not helping.
0: Well, and we go back to when this goes back, what, 4 or 5 months ago when Susie Wiles held that meeting?
1: Yeah.
0: All hands aboard, everybody in. And it was like, you need to stay on message. You need to stay on message. Basically, because the president won't stay on message, you've got to stay on message.
1: Right.
0: How deflating did that have to be? Well, and that story came out, and we waited for the White House to deny that it happened, and they never did.
1: Well, and the problem with that is that you've got a campaign, you're getting money, your PACs are working for you. What do you do? What do you put in your ad? Because the moment you say something different, this is what was missing. This is the big, massive hole in that entire equation. Again, if accurate and true. You're telling the party to say something different than the president.
0: Yep.
1: And when that happens, you know what happens on social media. All of a sudden, the loyalists for the president start calling those Republicans rhinos, or they've got TDS or whatever. They start throwing out labels. The moment you promote something that counters what the president is saying, you're in trouble. And they're still dealing with that.
0: Well, that's why when you've seen both Ted Cruz and DeSantis put on X and social media where they are on the issues that disagrees with Trump, they don't mention his name.
1: Right.
0: But there are major disagreements are promoting to the point when we saw that, we went, oh, okay, they're both running.
1: Yeah, right. Yeah, with DeSantis, it's been very consistent for a couple of months now.
0: Yep.
1: And Ted Cruz, for Ted Cruz, I think the same thing. But I think Ted Cruz is also an indication of what may happen if the president loses the House and or the Senate. If the GOP loses the House and or the Senate, I think you're going to have more outspoken Republicans on Capitol Hill. You know, I could be wrong. But the problem is they're going to, at that point, Trump is because if they're going to lose one, let's hope that he keeps the Senate, at least for confirmations, right?
0: Mm-hmm.
1: To put judges in place and
0: delay that a couple of years.
1: You know,
0: right?
1: So you can, you know, there's that. But, and what did I see? Who did the breakdown the other day? Said best case scenario in the House. Was it a Fox News breakdown? Best case scenario in the House, they lose by, best case scenario for the GOP, they lose by

0: about the RCP House map average, which was ended up Democrats 236, Republicans 199, Democrats plus 21.
1: Right. That's worst case scenario. Best case scenario for the GOP is that they only lose by a few seats. And that was the analysis I saw on the story that I read.
0: Yeah.
1: So
0: right now they have it. Here's how they have it right now. 226 Democrats, 189 Republicans, 20 toss-ups.
1: Yeah. Yeah, the other day it was 22 toss-ups. I don't know, again, if it was different source. But the...
0: So if you win every one... And again, I don't know. This is such a... I think one of the great unknowns, and nobody's been able to explain it, and that is how we saw the radical Democrats, which they all are now, how they were way over optimistic polls as to what they would do.
1: Yeah, right.
0: Even when they won in a primary.
1: Right.
0: I mean, you're talking 15, 16, 17, 18 points on a number of races out there where the radical Democrat, you know, by the way, do I need to say radical anymore? All I have to do is say Democrats. They're all radicals now where they stand on these issues that are just pure insanity. So I think I'll keep throwing radical in because I think where... And we'll show in a second here, looking at some of the California polling out there that shows they're willing to elect radicals, but they believe their state's has problems,
1: right?
0: You know, has major problems, and so you. But you look how they were way over polled, and if that's the case, you would hope that you could at least hold on to the Senate.
1: Yeah.
0: And maybe the House just by a couple of votes where nothing would really get done. Because I'm fine with nothing getting done the next 2 years.
1: Yep. I am. I absolutely.
0: I'm fine with gridlock.
1: Yep.
0: Give us gridlock and another 2 years to promote how insane the Democrats are.
1: Well, because I've said if it turns out the GOP wins both the House and the Senate, I can't tell you where they're going to go. I don't know.
0: Yeah.
1: I don't know what the next 2 years looks like. I would hope we would get back to the agenda from the past. And that's just hoping. I can't tell you if that actually would happen because, you know, it will come down to this. Once the midterms are, in fact, I think Ted Cruz and Ron DeSantis are two examples of a number of GOPers right now that are looking at 28 because they've known for a while the midterm's already done. It's already decided. And I think they probably also have concerns with the direction of the party, if the party wins both the House and the Senate. And the question would be, will there be more people that are on Capitol Hill in the GOP that speak up against the president's policies? I can't tell you. I've suspected, and now he's said it, that whatever's going to happen with Iran is not going to happen until after the midterms. He's got his party between November 4th and when the new whoever wins is seated in January to get things done in Iran. That's a pretty short period of time in terms of what I believe you need to accomplish, but I can't tell you what their strategy is. And one general was said you could do it in 3 weeks. I can't tell you. But there will be some action against Iran at any point from November 4th
0: on. Here's a question.
1: There's no doubt.
0: You lose one or both of the the body's a

0: legislature.
1: Mm-hmm.
0: And you do that. Within 3 weeks, the war is over, unconditional surrender, and then over the next year, in the midst of, I guess if he's going to lose one of the bodies, it would be the House, with all the impeachment hearings going on which mean nothing.
1: Yeah,
0: that's the whole point. Impeachment means nothing anymore.
1: Right.
0: In fact, it's a badge of honor. Trump actually gets, you know, the countries talking, and Abraham Accords between Saudi Arabia and Israel. Because Saudi Arabia now, whatever you want to say about the crown prince and all that stuff, the murder of the journalist, they're fighting the Houthis right now.
1: Yeah.
0: I mean, they're at war with one of the arms of Iran.
1: Mm-hmm.
0: So I'm just speculating.
1: And other nations in the region are. But Saudi is the key to really getting over that threshold.
0: Well, Abraham Accords. If you have Saudi Arabia with Abraham, if Iran's gone.
1: Yeah.
0: And they're in the process of whatever it would be. And hopefully it wouldn't be massive revolution. Hopefully it would be, okay, it's being set, international bodies in there, free elections, whatever. That would be a mind-boggling success for Trump, which is why we wanted him to do the 3 weeks in February.
1: Yeah.
0: We're not against what Trump did. We're against how he's operated this war.
1: Right.
0: We're not against what the goal was when he gave the 8-minute speech that night, when I woke up in the middle of the night in my hotel room going, whoa.
1: No, I would actually love to be, to be in the studio on this microphone saying, job well done, finally, at some point. We'll see. But
0: how would that affect, if that went on over the next, how would that affect how you view the Republican Party and Trump?
1: Yeah.
0: I don't know. It's a question.
1: Yeah.
0: We are Red Eye Radio.
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6: 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And one of them, and this is true, was in a wheelchair, and they didn't get caught. And now a 20-year-old man is in custody after forcing his way into Kern County Superior Courthouse. If it involves a judge, you're going to get caught.
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0: Beer Money Radio. He's Eric Carly, and I'm Gary McNamara. So, either way, and you and I have been having some great spirited conversations off the air about, well, if you lose one branch of the House, or one branch of the legislature, excuse me, or you lose both, where does the Republican Party go? We already know. We said it probably about a month and a half ago when we saw DeSantis started talking about the issues, the fiscal issues. He didn't say he disagreed with Trump, but where he stands on the issues disagrees with Trump. And then Cruz did the same thing, and we went, they're both running. And the point is, will there be a mini revolution in the Republican Party if they lose one or both?
1: Yeah. Good question. That's what I'm wondering.

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6: Breaking news this hour from Town Hall. I'm Rex Thomason. It is the most powerful non-nuclear bomb in America's arsenal, and there are reports the U.S. military is debating dropping the so-called mother of all bombs on Iran.
7: CNN reported late Wednesday that new Pentagon strike plans in Iran may include deploying the GBU-43B massive ordnance air blast bomb known as MOAB, or the mother of all bombs. MOAB is the largest non-nuclear bomb in the U.S. arsenal. The report also cites some military officials who say questions remain over MOAB's effectiveness in achieving U.S. strategic objectives. I'm Tammy Trujillo.
6: SpaceX CEO Elon Musk says he is not responsible for recent limits on Ukraine's ability to deploy Starlink satellite internet, hampering the country's ability to defend against Russian attacks.
8: Basically, he is saying if it is true that restrictions have been put on Starshield, although it was built by his company SpaceX, he's not the one that controls that. That would be down to the U.S. government, who have not said anything about whether they have changed the settings on the Starshield or whether they have stopped sharing intelligence with Ukraine. In fact, President Trump was asked specifically about that yesterday. He said no, they hadn't stopped any intelligence sharing or done anything else that might hamper Ukraine's defense.
6: The BBC's Sarah Smith. Pressing ahead with his pre-election blitz, President Trump continues stumping for Republican candidates in Montana. The president called GOP congressional candidate Aaron Flint a true American patriot. Earlier yesterday, the president urged a crowd in Arizona to back Republican gubernatorial nominee Congressman Andy Biggs. Tesla preparing to take the wraps off a new Roadster electric sports car. The big reveal planned for this evening in Texas. On Wall Street, the Dow futures 165 points higher, NASDAQ futures down 334. More on these stories, townhall.com.
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1: A shipwreck from the depths of history is finally surrendering its secrets.
2: Archaeologists have found what's thought to be the world's oldest shipwreck off the coast of Turkey, where it's been at the bottom of the Mediterranean for somewhere between 4,400 and 4,700 years. The vessel, about 33 feet long, was transporting goods across the water when it sank around the time the Giza pyramids were being built. The ship's structure is long gone, but its cargo remains in the form of ancient ceramic storage jars, along with three stone anchors. The wreck was first discovered about 4 years ago, but has since been more accurately dated. Analysis of the jars suggests that they were made in the Jordan Valley, along what today is Jordan's border with Israel and the West Bank. I'm Mark Mayfield.
1: New report raises questions about the credentials of White House Press Secretary Katie Zachariah. The Wall Street Journal reports she never passed a U.S. bar exam. Despite referring to herself as a lawyer, she reportedly took the exam in California before moving to China. Townhall.com. Federal judge is blocking the Department of Agriculture from relocating the U.S. Forest Service headquarters from D.C. to Salt Lake City.
3: The judge has ordered a temporary stay on all planned USDA reorganization expenditures, which includes reassigning employees to new locations. It was announced back in March that the headquarters would be moved from Washington, D.C. to Salt Lake City. That stay will remain in place for at least 2 months. Keith Peters, Washington.
1: Pope Leo continues to recover at Rome's Gemelli Hospital after undergoing lung cancer surgery. Vatican officials say his recovery is progressing normally with blood tests and a chest x-ray showing the expected results. 71-year-old U.S.-born Pope has resumed eating normally and has started walking after doctors removed the lower lobe of his right lung in a procedure that took place on Tuesday. More on these stories, townhall.com.
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7: 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Gary McNamara and Eric Harley talk about everything from politics to social issues and news of the day. Whether you're up late or you're just starting your day, welcome to the show from the Relief Factor Studios. 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
8: All across America, we are Red Eye Radio. He is Eric Harley, and I'm Gary McNamara. Good morning.
9: Hi, everybody.
10: Hello.
9: Happy Thursday.
8: There already, aren't we?
9: Yeah. Well, what the hell took so long?
8: Well, at least I kept my bank account at Wells Fargo. Did you see that story?
9: Yeah.
8: Government, nine major banks denied, debanked, and discriminated against conservative groups.
9: It was pretty much every bank.
8: Yeah.
9: I mean, it was every major bank in the U.S.
8: Yep.
9: Chase, Bank of America, Wells Fargo.
8: J.P. 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
9: That's you've got four or five major banks, Chase being the biggest one. And the way they phrase it,

0: reputation risk. I don't know how many fathers of girls called me that in a during high school, but reputation risk.
1: It's like Chase's former payment processor closed accounts belonging to merchants selling Trump and Make America Great merchandise after the bank's screening system apparently flagged phrases including MAGA, Make America Great, and America First. The report also accuses WePay of closing accounts associated with conservative religious organizations, including one that was labeled an extremist group by the Southern Poverty Law Center, which in itself has become a hate group.
0: Yes.
1: We've talked about it.
0: Right.
1: They've actually reversed and gone 180 right. degrees yeah. from where, yeah. they,
0: the activists
1: where they used to be.
0: Are everywhere.
1: PNC, meanwhile, allegedly denied a line of credit to a media company after employees argued the company's conservative owners had expressed opinions very contrary to PNC's beliefs and values. Wells Fargo pushed a payment processor to debank a religious nonprofit over its opposition to same-sex marriage and also declined loans to firearms businesses amid concerns about potential Biden administration pressure, the report found. Wow.
0: The debanking thing is real.
1: The OCC's findings show that between 2020 and September of 2025, all nine banks had such policies, the report says. Wow. In some cases, the banks targeted Democrats as well. One unnamed bank declined to provide financial services to a public education organization due to its partisan leanings, namely the organization's political arm's endorsement of solely Democratic candidates, while another, apparently motivated by fear of being on the wrong side of public opinion, distanced itself from certain customer affiliations that could possibly be viewed as partisan. Look, you know, the FDIC, it's, you know, it's all a part of it. You're regulated by the federal government, and you can't discriminate. That's the entire point.
0: Right. By the way, Trump announced he was renaming Bank of America Bank of Canada. Bank of Ontario.
1: Bank of
0: Ontario.
1: Bank of Mexico.
0: Bank of Mexico. Again, if all of these findings are accurate and true, then it's exactly what we've been talking about. You don't need conspiracies. You only need like-minded individuals.
1: Yeah.
0: And you don't need them in elected office. I'm talking about if you're an activist, if you're a radical, and you're thinking, and you've got this master plan in your mind, or you're part of the master plan, you're part of the activist group or mindset, you don't need to call anyone. It's just going, because here's how this goes down. Again, if it's accurate and true, a series of meetings of decision makers all discussing these accounts and going in and closing these accounts, debanking these accounts, these organizations. There were people that were sitting and having meetings about this. Did they send out letters? Were they visited by anybody in the government during that time? Was there anything being sent down? You know, that may have sounded like a crazy idea, that question I just asked, before Twitter files, before the control of social media, before COVID. But reputation risk? What does that even mean? You can put a brand in positive light, negative light, any way that you turn, right? Anywhere, for any reason.
1: Well,
0: a reputation risk if you're talking about illegal behavior, you know, like getting payments from

0: China for your family, enriching your family, and you want to review accounts and you believe there may be some illegal transactions going on through the accounts in your bank, then not only do you have the right, you have the responsibility to go in and find out what's happening, and you also have the right, if you need to debank the individuals, the holders of those accounts. But in this case, again, if all is accurate and true, then there has been, it is a very active set of events, group of individuals that all decided, and again, they didn't have to call each other. This is a like mindset. This is what we've been saying for years. A like mindset. It's, I swear, more and more every time we hear something like this, it is Fight Club. Everybody's Tyler Durden.
1: But if you don't have to,
0: right. You know who's making the soap.
1: But if you think about it, if you really were going to take that to its conclusion, you would have to debank 90% of the population.
0: You would have to debank everyone,
1: right?
0: Because everybody voted for someone.
1: I mean,
0: we'll just say the voting public. Anybody who voted needs to be debanked because they showed some kind of partisanship.
1: Right. The only one that could have a bank account would be that demographic that says, I don't know.
0: Yeah.
1: I don't care. I just care about sports and rock and roll.
0: The 13%.
1: Rock and roll? We can't have that.
0: Well, no, we can't have that. Are you kidding me? Are you an Ed Sheeran fan?
1: Yeah, exactly.
0: Lady Gaga? No, get out.
1: You saw it now. Metallica and who else? James Hetfield came out and he was doing a concert and said, look, we don't get involved. We're here to have a good time.
0: Yeah.
1: That's why we're here.
0: Mm-hmm.
1: And he said it publicly, and somebody else said it too.
0: Yeah.
1: Forgot who else came out and said the same thing.
0: Yeah.
1: Here, just in the last couple of days.
0: Well, Hetfield left, you know, they're from the Bay Area. They're from San Francisco.
1: Yeah.
0: And he left San Francisco. He said things were getting crazy. Now, he didn't get into it politically. Could have been that the city was growing or whatever. And he just said it was just crazy to live there. And I think they ended up moving to, I don't know, Colorado or somewhere. He bought some land somewhere. But this, you know, that happens quite a bit in Hollywood and music and everything else. They relocate because of the chaos that they live in every day. It doesn't surprise me. But anybody with an opinion should be, are we going to review, are banks reviewing everyone's social media account? Because then we get beyond just people who vote. Because if you're doing, if it is a reputation risk.
1: 95% of the comments on X would disqualify you.
0: Yes. Absolutely. Wow. Just keep your cash.
1: Well, maybe
0: we don't want
1: maybe
0: it.
1: We should have capitalist banks and socialist banks.
0: Yeah, and, well, the socialist banks get all your money.
1: Well, no, the left socialist banks would only invest your money in renewable energy.
0: Well, socialist bank would keep your money.
1: And the capitalist bank would actually try to get you the highest return. Do you remember, what was it, the Exxon meeting in Dallas?
0: Mm.
1: And this goes back a few years ago where, was it the Exxon meeting?
0: Yeah, you're talking about the activist investors?
1: That was one of them. The other one was the unions. That was it. The public unions that wanted to get out of fossil fuel.
0: Yeah. Okay.
1: And their constituents rose up and said, "No, we want the best retirement we can get. We want the best return on our dollars."
0: Right. Yeah.
1: This is for our retirement. That's what it was.
0: Yeah. Yeah.
1: And I just burst out laughing. It's like, well, no, we need to do all these things as long as it doesn't affect my bank account.
0: Right. A socialist bank would take some of your money and give it to someone else.
1: Well, yeah.
0: We transferred it. So all.

0: all of the accounts are even.
1: We're Red Bank.
0: That's right.
1: Each according to their means.
0: For the worker. But
1: we're the workers. We're the workers. The Red Workers Bank.
0: The Workers National Bank.
1: You know, the thing is, and we've talked about this before, it's just amazing that communism and socialism always promotes the worker. And where the worker ends up the worst is in socialism and communism.
0: Well, you know, instead of, you know, and they still do have them, believe it or not, credit unions. Instead of CU for credit union, it would be CU for communist union. We'll decide. This is, again, if this is all of this is accurate and true, this is a big deal. There needs to be a massive review of this. This is when I get, you know, this is when you remember when the left wanted all the, they actually got all the CEOs of the banks up there. You know, why are you charging this and why are you charging? Then one Democrat asked them about student loans. Well, what about student loans? And the answer was, you guys do that now. We don't
1: do that. Was the best. Yes. You private banks, the student loans. No, we don't do that anymore.
0: Yeah, you guys took that over. Yeah, that's a question. We have questions for you on that one.
1: Who was the politician, one of the debates, that didn't know the difference, the Democrat didn't know the difference between running for the Senate, I believe. I just have mind blank right now. It just popped into my mind. I saw it yesterday or the day before. Didn't know the difference between Medicaid and Medicare. You're like, oh, my God.
0: Yeah.
1: That's the one thing. The one thing, doing this for 37 years when I first got in, I used to think that, you know, that people in office, you know, had some intelligence.
0: Yeah.
1: Some do, but the majority do not. You just, I should have realized, my father told me, you know, my father explained it to me when I was a kid. You give someone a title and they believe they've got an instant infusion of brains.
0: Yeah.
1: Which they don't. But I'm telling you, some of the candidates out there, seriously, do not have the intelligence capability of someone in elementary school.
0: No,
1: I'm not kidding. Some of the ways that they think, you're just like, my God, where?
0: Well, they don't think. I mean, they just don't think it through. Think about being in a meeting where you're looking at this and you're reviewing. It's at least a handful of people going over accounts, going, oh, well, these people represent, this organization represents this kind of thought. Tell me where it would be, where is it illegal? Reputation risk. What does that mean?
1: Yeah.
0: Show me that in the banking contracts and tell me precisely what it means. Because you could attach that to anybody and everybody. It is such a broad term. Oh, hanging out with Eric Harley. You're friends with Eric Harley. Sorry, no banking for you.
1: But nobody stood up and said, what are you, out of your mind?
0: Yeah. That's the point.
1: Our job is to serve our shareholders.
0: That's the point.
1: That's what it is.
0: Not one person said, you can't do this. Well, maybe they did and got fired. Maybe, because when the mob goes to work, the mob gets its way. And it doesn't matter what position they're in. I'll tell you right now, if there's a bank out there that's not guilty of doing this, and they have any kind of national footprint, there is tremendous opportunity here, because right now there are a number of people making decisions on where they're going to do their banking from here on, again, if this turns out to be accurate and true.
1: And if it's still going on, like J.P. Morgan Chase came out and said, we don't do this.
0: Uh-huh.
1: Well, you did.
0: Did you ever do it?
1: Did you do it? Yeah.
0: Because if you're capable of doing it then you're capable of doing it down the road, and I don't trust that. And I can take my business and my business's business somewhere else.
1: We've seen a lot of walk back in the last couple of years from what was going on in 2020, because that's when it really started.
0: Yep.
1: That's when the insanity. And if you want a warning as to the one of the major reasons, there's a ton of major reasons why I could never vote Democrat, what happened in 2020,
0: right,
1: was one of them.
0: Yeah.
1: And what happened afterwards. And, you know, you look at the, you know, what happened during COVID and the lockdowns and the things not based on
0: right.
1: on science, and people not being

0: able to, you know, I was one of them. I could not go to my mother's funeral. You know, you think about the things that they did, and it wasn't based on science.
1: No, they didn't buy the science.
0: As we know, Newsom didn't. Newsom was one of the most perfect examples. He didn't buy the science that he was demanding that other people on his state live by, but he got elected again.
1: Yep,
0: it's sure still did. Fine. We'll get to this coming up. There's a study out there about California on the issues, and it's like they're completely dissatisfied with the state. They're still going to vote Democrat.
1: Yep, they are. Like Mom Donnie, the people that said before the election, and we're going to vote for him, but we don't think his policies will work.
0: We are Red Eye Radio.
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1: 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This is Josh Lewin. Join the three-time Pro Bowl tackle Lincoln Kennedy and me for all the action. Josh Allen and the AFC East leading Bills trying to earn a tough road win over Max Crosby and the Raiders. Raiders and Bills, if it's the NFL, it's right here.
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0: We are Red Eye Radio. He's Eric Cronin. I'm Gary McNamara. By the way, the story on the debanking, the report came out. Listen to this, because this is what really will everything we've talked about blows my mind. Listen to this. Mm. Banks also implemented public and non-public policies restricting certain industry sectors' access to financial services, including those in oil and gas exploration, coal mining and coal-powered plants, firearms or ammunition manufacturing or distribution, construction or operations of detention facilities, the manufacturing, distribution, or online retail of tobacco or e-cigarettes, and digital asset activities.
1: And digital asset activities covers a broad base. Mm-hmm. Wow.

0: With SRN News, I'm Rich Thomason in Washington. The most powerful non-nuclear bomb in America's arsenal, so-called mother of all bombs, may be dropped on Iran, that according to unconfirmed reports. SpaceX CEO Elon Musk says he is not responsible for recent limits on Ukraine's ability to deploy Starlink satellite internet, hampering the country's ability to defend against Russian attacks. Pressing ahead with his pre-election blitz, President Trump, he continues stumping for Republican candidates. Yesterday, made appearances in Montana and Arizona. Today, he takes a day off the campaign trail. Tomorrow, President Trump will pay a visit to North Georgia. And Tesla is preparing to unveil a new Roadster electric sports car, the big reveal to take place this evening in Texas. The Dow futures up 140 points. More details, srnnews.com.
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1: And he is Eric Cronin, and I'm Gary McNamara. Good morning. Thanks so much for being here. What was that thing that I read the other day, or that I read today, that I just went, okay, here it is. Yes, this ex post by Jim Garrity. You ready?
2: All right.
1: And it's personal to me. I mean, it's earlier this month, I noted that Vladimir Putin turned 74, China's dictator Xi turned 73 in June, and President Trump turned 80 in the same month. Three immensely powerful men with their fingers on the button of nuclear arsenals, all at least 8 years past the mandatory retirement age of U.S. commercial airline pilots. From the Healthline, a 2020 analysis of the health and retirement study, which involved around 29,000 participants, found that women first experienced cognitive impairment around the age of 73. Those women who went on to develop dementia did so at about 83 years or old. Men, the study found, experienced cognitive decline near age 70 and dementia at 79. So I got to watch me, okay? Make sure I haven't lost my cognitive abilities.
3: I was wondering why you weren't wearing pants. I thought, you know, still warm outside. Maybe that's
1: well,
3: it.
1: Well, I thought you, I just thought you understood. I've been doing that for 50 years now.
3: Oh, I guess I never bothered to look. Yeah.
1: There is
3: a discussion about age, right? But when it comes to leadership, when it comes to

0: political leadership. I can't tell you what's going on with Trump, but I believe it's not about age. It's about panic. I believe right now the midterm is political panic.
1: I was not implying it was
0: cognitive. No. I know that. But the left is. The left is implying everything is cognitive issues with him. It is certainly a change, not necessarily a change in how he speaks, but some of the things that he's saying and promoting that counter other things that he has said and promoted in the recent past. So I think it gets down to the individual. You know, I look at a Warren Buffett who is older than my father. My father's 93. He'll be 94 in May. And Warren Buffett, while he stepped down as CEO, he's still chairman of the board at Berkshire Hathaway. You know, his mind is working based on what he does, still at an optimum level, by all accounts. I can't tell you about a Vladimir Putin. I guess the case I'm making is that it is a case-by-case basis.
2: Oh,
0: you know,
2: yeah.
0: You look at. I mean, I've seen people that are only a few years older than me that seem to have, that I know, and I've known for a while, that has seemed to have slowed down quite a bit. And I can't tell you what's going on with them. I'm not their doctor. They haven't told me. But it would have to be a case by case basis. You know, your father, I think, is a perfect example. It was fairly late onset of your father's dementia, but right up to that point, I'm well into his late 90s, he was carrying on these, you know, meaningful conversations, one of which you recorded.
1: Because I was so blown away by it at his age and the recall of memory that he had. And I had just come in town.
0: Yeah.
1: And I went over to his house and it was like 9:30 and, you know, how you doing? He goes, oh, yeah, I was just thinking about, you know, my work history. And he sat there for 45 minutes, never stopped talking.
0: Yeah.
1: Did a monologue, never ran out of things to say, really never paused.
0: Yeah.
1: A couple of times said, oh, I can't remember that. The one guy, you know, as he had mentioned, you know, 15, 20 people he worked for.
0: Yeah.
1: And then it was one of the German scientists, rocket scientists that he worked with.
0: Yeah.
1: And he couldn't remember, you know, his name.
0: Right, right.
1: And it wasn't it wasn't Goddard. It was somebody else. But, mm-hmm. you know, but it was just because I asked him, was it this guy? He goes, no. But when the point I was trying to bring up is he was so good and then within 3 or 4 months gone.
0: Right. Yeah.
1: You know, you could tell, you could not gone, but you could tell that it wasn't him.
0: Right.
1: You know, and so now when we get a little bit of him, it's a great blessing. I'll be back, you know, tomorrow to see him again. And when I was back, 3 weeks ago, he's really good. I mean, for the 2 days I was there, for some reason, it was like, you know, thank you, God.
0: Yeah. No, it's a gift when you go through that.
1: And I don't mean, when I said thank you, God, I'm not thanking James Tallarico's God. I want to make that clear.
0: Yeah, no. you know, it's my dad hospitalized twice in recent weeks, and both times I've been sitting in the room with him, in the hospital room. And we'll have a short discussion. You know, he's obviously worn out with this cancer battle, but mentally, I mean, he's just on board with things. And he's messing with the remote control. And at first, I think I'm thinking it's the hospital bed remote control, and it's not. It's the TV remote control. And I look up, and he's going through channels. He goes, "I'm trying to find the NASCAR race." He likes to keep it on in the background. And then he got to talking about, it's funny you mentioned that about your father in that conversation, but he got to talking about his service early on,

0: without her, you know, I probably wouldn't be here today. And he was going through all these things in his mind. And, you know, you look at it, and there are plenty of great minds out there that, okay, physically, they're not going to be capable of keeping up with the job of being president of the United States. But still today, this president, I don't know how you keep up with him. I don't know how the press pool that travels with him keeps up with him. It's about 12, 13 members of the press. And they have talked about it. There was a short documentary about the whole NATO summit thing when he switched planes on the way home. It was only a 30-minute documentary. It was mostly the stuff we already knew by the time the documentary came out. But I'm thinking to myself, I mean, he's as agile as it gets. Now, again, I think most of what's going on with him mentally right now, I think, is that he wants things to work. He wants things to be meaningful and to change things and bring prosperity. But there are some ideas that he's promoting that are just off the charts.
1: I think he's fallen into the same trap that 90% of politicians fall into.
0: Mm-hmm.
1: And that's the belief that they can change economics.
0: Right.
1: Right. It's that simple.
0: Right.
1: And you can't change economics.
0: Right.
1: Great thing was written yesterday about his tariffs and about how, remember how he would probably, I haven't heard him say it recently, but how foreign manufacturers would pay for the tariffs and it wouldn't raise prices and everything else. And the point was being made, as we've said before, the whole point of tariffs, the entire point, the only reason you put on tariffs is to raise domestic prices.
0: Yeah, right.
1: And so what you do is you protect a particular industry. You see it going on in steel right now. Well, you've got to cover both ends. You know, it's like in Ohio, they're building, you know, that Canadian plant is laying off. And what is it? I can't think of the name of the steel company. Cleveland Cliffs, is it?
0: Hmm.
1: You know, they closed in, not closed, but laying off people in, I think, in Hamilton, Ontario. And, you know, building more steel capacity in the United States. Mm-hmm. And you're like, that means it works. Well, you're not fulfilling the entire equation. Steel's right. Up 50% in price. That means anybody in the United States who uses steel has to pay more. But right. The entire point was to raise the price of steel. And when you raise the price of steel, then you create more of a monopoly of that particular product that you produce. Therefore, you can sell it just under what the tariff is on another nation.
0: Right.
1: So steel goes up, the product goes up in price. And you protect that industry, and they come back and go, we're making record profits, while everybody down the line, you know, has to pay more in the United States for steel or whatever the product is.
0: Right.
1: And, you know, when that report came out from the New York Fed, you know, was 68 different products, you know, that they pointed out are, you know, the reason they went up in price is tariffs.
0: Right.
1: And then the administration goes crazy on that. It's like, but that's the whole point.
0: Yeah, that's exactly the point.
1: Right. You're saying it doesn't raise... The whole point that you're doing it is to raise prices.
0: You have to change the behavior on the purchasing, and the only way to do that is to manipulate prices. Right.
1: But when you enact a policy and then say that's not the policy that you're in, that the consequences are not the result of your policy, when that's the only reason you enact that policy, confuses a lot of people.
0: Yeah.
1: We don't understand what you're saying.
0: Right.
1: The entire point of tariffs is to raise prices.
0: Right.
1: There is no other point. Well, it doesn't do anything else.
0: It's as we said, it was, I don't know, midsummer maybe last year. Wow. Whatever your game on tariffs is going to be, pick it and stay with it. The consistency is what matters. It, right or wrong, whatever they're going to do in pricing, whatever it's going to be, state your case, make your case, pick a game, because the problem is that it's been all over the place since.

0: Now, obviously, the courts changed a lot of it, but it's been all over the place, and the reasoning has been all over the place, which sounds like you're scrambling.
1: Well, you know, I think
0: it's probably because you're scrambling.
1: I think it's the same thing that we've talked about. It's his belief, like so many politicians, mostly on the left, but now growing on the right, that, hey, the government should be involved in these particular businesses because we can influence it in a better way.
0: Yeah.
1: No, get out.
0: Yeah, that's what scares me the most.
1: Yeah.
0: Is because at some point, you know, he will no longer be president after his third term. He's going to be done. And this populist movement inside the GOP won't be.
1: We are Red Eye Radio.
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1: 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Hi, this is Chris Carino. Join me alongside Brian Baldinger for all the action in Atlanta. Can the Falcons soar on the back of the electrifying Bijan Robinson? Or will the Bears find a win on the road? Falcons, Bears. If it's the NFL, it's right here.
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0: We are Red Eye Radio. He's Eric Cronin, and I'm Perry McNamara. See that story about the Oregon high school football team? It was up 57-0.
1: Yeah.
0: And they onside kicked. And then it was 63-0 by halftime. So they called the game, and they let the coach go. Now, what is the specific reason people think it might have been the because I've heard more on this since I first saw the story earlier today, that there was pushing and shoving, that the other team was, you know, hitting them out of bounds. I don't know what's true or what's not true, but they let the coach go, and I think it was sort of maybe spiking the ball.
1: Yeah, just a bit.
0: For the
1: onside kick.
0: For the onside kick. But you and I both agree that I would, if I was the one getting my posterior kicked, I would never want to end any game early.
1: I don't want the game called. If we go home losing 147-0,
0: yep,
1: then those players of mine will remember that, and hopefully they'll benefit from that loss.
0: Has it changed? Is that generational? I remember an NFL player saying one time he hated it when they started taking out the starters when they were down late in the fourth quarter, you know, in the second half. He said, "I want to be in there. You're insulting me by not letting me play."
1: Right. Yeah.
0: That's how I felt.
1: Like that, you're not giving me a chance.
0: Right. I feel that way. You feel that way. I would never want the game to end early.
1: No.
0: Is that generational to us?
1: Maybe it could be.
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5: Breaking news this hour from Town Hall. I'm Rich Thomason. Ukrainian President Zelensky says Russia never honored a so-called energy ceasefire, so after a brief pause, Ukrainian attacks on Russian oil refineries will resume. Vladimir Putin's government says it never agreed to a ceasefire. SpaceX CEO Elon Musk says he has nothing to do with recent limits on Ukraine's ability to use satellite internet and has hampered the country's ability to thwart Russian attacks.
6: SpaceX provides the systems that deliver Starlink and the military version Starshield. But Musk said Wednesday that the U.S. government controls and owns Starshield and the connections are controlled by the Trump administration and ultimately President Trump himself. Ukraine says Starlink connectivity is being restored, but a speed restriction remains on the Starshield service, continuing to hamper some drone operations. The reduced service faced quick bipartisan pushback from U.S. lawmakers. I'm Tammy Trujillo.
5: With the crucial midterm elections fast approaching, President Trump continues to stump for Republican candidates, and that includes Arizona's GOP gubernatorial candidate, Andy Biggs.
7: I'm here really to say you have a chance to have a really great. He's a conservative guy, but what he is he's really a common sense person because it's all about common sense, more importantly than any label.
5: Then later yesterday in Montana, the president praised GOP congressional candidate Aaron Flint as a true American patriot. Today, Mr. Trump takes a day off from the campaign trail. Tomorrow, he'll be holding a midterm campaign rally in Dalton, that's in North Georgia. The Trump administration is threatening legal action against California over claims that non-citizens might be allowed to vote in the midterms. The DOJ tells state officials to ensure only citizens vote, giving California officials 48 hours to review a list of suspected non-citizens sent by the Trump administration. On Wall Street this morning, the Dow futures are up 149 points, NASDAQ futures down 382. More on these stories, townhall.com.
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5: After sitting there unused for a dozen years after it was built, a bridge linking China and North Korea has finally been opened.
9: It's an indicator of improved relations. The bridge was finished.

0: a long time ago, but the North Koreans never put the customs facilities and connecting roads in what was then seen as a sign of frosty relations between the two, which has lasted a long time. There are many reasons for that, including China's opposition to North Korea developing nuclear weapons. But following Xi Jinping's visit and following, you know, the various meetings between these leaders, and also following China's effort to counter the increased closeness between North Korea and Russia, we have this bridge now completed and up and running.
1: The BBC's Stephen McDonald in Beijing. President Trump wishing Pope Leo well after the pontiff's lung cancer diagnosis and subsequent surgery. News and analysis, townhall.com. Former NFL quarterback Mark Sanchez has reportedly settled a lawsuit stemming from an assault case.
2: According to The Athletic, Sanchez and truck driver Peter Toll have agreed to terms that will end the civil action without a trial. Sanchez was in Indianapolis as a broadcaster for Fox when he attacked the then 69-year-old driver outside a restaurant last year. Toll would then stab Sanchez several times in self-defense. Sanchez was later indicted on one felony count of battery resulting in serious bodily injury. He was also charged with three misdemeanors. Sanchez and Fox parted ways in November of last year, shortly after the assault. Bob Agner reporting.
1: Six Flags Over Georgia is preparing to reopen tomorrow, 4 days after a man fell to his death. The 42-year-old died Monday after falling from the Goliath roller coaster, which will remain closed, no reopening date set. Four other people were injured in that incident. More on these stories, townhall.com.

0: 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On the side of freedom and liberty, your voice of hope and truth is here. 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
1: Welcome to the Bongino Report AM. Always happy to be here with you in the early morning. Folks, we got a big show for you today. It's going to be a little emotional. I want to play a clip from after the tragic murder and are taken all too soon, Charlie Kirk. But something that happened afterwards that really led me to a fork in the road. And I think everything Charlie fought for is going to become really transparent in this election. I'll put it all together for you today. And we had a few nights ago, we had a debate night. And if debate night, if there was ever a time where the choice in this election became clear between the fake media characterization of some of these candidates. Oh, look, we got a bunch of moderate Democrats. Really? They're talking about packing the Supreme Court, open borders. It was the other night. We've got some material coming up from that. And again, this moment that really changed my life, I think it's going to be really important and it'll really make clear what's at stake in this election. Election season is now upon us. We are not a couple weeks from an election. The election's happening right now. Early voting numbers are coming in by the day. The numbers do not back up the ridiculous hypothesis out there that this is going to be a 400-plus seat wipeout. They could if they change, but they don't right now. The early voting numbers for the Democrats have not been impressive in a lot of swing states. Those are just the facts. Things could change. Predictions are like holes. You get the point. Everyone's got one, right? Predictions don't really, we're going to know. You either show up or you don't. But today's going to be kind of a bit of an emotional show and try to like hold it together.

0: together a little bit on this stuff, but I had a really life-changing moment after we tragically and all too soon lost our good friend Charlie Kirk, and I want to talk about that a little bit, you know, coming up in the show, because we could have taken two separate paths after that, and we'll know after this election which path we went down, either solidarity in our principles or division based on doomerism and sadly a grift. I'm not giving up anything, and I'm certainly not giving up hope, because we have a choice in this election. Many of you haven't made that choice yet, but I'm strongly encouraging you to divorce yourself from the emotions of the moment. Listen, I get it. There are a lot of figures out there in politics who invoke a very passionate emotional response. Donald Trump is one of them. I'm not Donald Trump, not even close to Donald Trump, but I'd imagine I'm the same way. Jim and I are on X and Twitter all the time, and there's very few milquetoast comments like, hey, yo, go Danner. That's rare. It's either like, damn, we love you, part of the Bongino army, or there are some people out there like, they're just, it's insane. I know where you live or something. You're like, wait, what? Wait, who cares? Are you that crazy? Like, I'm asking you, if you're on the fence, an independent or even a Republican who hasn't decided if you're going to vote or not, you have early voting options, you have mail-in voting options, you have a bunch of options. I wish elections were cleaner. They're not. You have a lot of options to do it. I am begging you on bended knee, genuflecting, please, please, in the name of everything that matters to you, please go out, show up, and fill in that ballot. The choice is crystal clear. Your country is on the ballot. I can't say this enough today. Please just go and take it. The numbers are there. If you show up in anywhere close to the numbers you showed up for Donald Trump in the 2024 elections, I promise you this talk of a blue wave will look hilarious the day later. If you don't, the last laugh will be on us. Go and take it. Your country is on the ballot. This is not hyperbole. It's not exaggeration for effect. I'm not running for anything. I'm not a political consultant making money off getting out your vote. That's not the way this works. I'm just a guy who cares about this country, the work being put in to change the absolute mess left to us by 4 years of Biden and 8 years of Obama. And I don't want to see the progress grinding to an extremely uncomfortable and dangerous halt while we hand the country over to a group of Democrats, socialists, and outright maniacs. Welcome to the Bongino Report AM.
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2: Last night was debate night, and you saw candidates all across the country. Who the Democrats, it's interesting, characterize in different ways. And the reason we picked these couple clips from debate night is it's very simple. The Democrats and the liberal media will frame their own candidates in a way they think appropriate to the congressional district or state they're running in. What I'm getting at is they're lying to you. They'll say, like, Kathy Hochul, who is basically, you know, an inch short of being a full-blown communist by some of the crazy things she supports. They'll say, you know, Jim, Kathy Hochul's kind of a moderate. You're like, kind of a moderate? Like, what is the moderation scale you're using here exactly? They'll say their new golden boy, John Ossoff, Democrat senator from the leaning red, at least, state of Georgia, who doesn't belong in that seat. He doesn't represent Georgians at all. Oh, John Ossoff, he's presidential timber. He's a really moderate guy. Really moderate guy. You realize FDR, one of the most liberal Democrats to ever hold the presidency. That's Franklin Delano Roosevelt for liberals listening. They don't know who that is. Like, FDR? What is that, a valve on a car? No, that was the president. FDR tried to pack the Supreme Court, to destroy the Supreme Court, a separate branch of government, and was openly mocked by liberal media people and his own party. John Ossoff, the supposed moderate presidential timber Democrat from the state of Georgia, a lean red state, is openly now advocating for this. No. Okay, well, no, we always bring receipts. Stay tuned. We got you. Let's start out with Kathy Hochul first. Again, the supposed moderate, 2 inches short of a communist governor of New York State. Here she is in a debate with the excellent Bruce Blakeman, running for office as a Republican. And she's tragically, because she's not telling you the truth, because I lived through this, taking credit for the drop in crime rates. Ladies and gentlemen, when Jim presented the material to me, he said, I'm a little concerned. We may go down the masks route, where for those of you who are P1 listeners, you bring up masks and people where I go crazy because I can't stand that. I can't believe how stupid it is. People still wear this dopey mask. One thing that drives me crazy is I live this as your deputy director in the FBI, the national crackdown on crime. Folks, I'm not going to tell you every Democrat governor and mayor was against us, because that would be a lie, and I don't do that for partisan advantage. It's not fair. There were many Democrat governors and mayors, you know, including the leadership team in Memphis, that were fully on board with us in our crime crackdown. I'm just telling you, there were a lot of them that gave us trouble nearly every step of the way. And New York was not a place that was easy to do business with. So to hear Kathy Hochul now, unbelievably, who did everything she could to not cooperate with ICE, ERO, now claim credit for the crime crackdown? Folks, man, really? I got a bridge over there not too far in Palm City. I'll sell you for a buck if you believe this crap. Check this out.
3: And also this. New York State now has the lowest crime rates it's had in modern history. Now, we're not done yet. And you're going to hear a lot of different opinions here this evening. And I want you to judge it this way.
2: Folks, I'm just telling you, having lived through the experience, that dealing with the state of New York and city of New York, not the police commissioner up there who is very good, was not easy. More coming up next. We'll be right back.
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3: Here, produce some more receipts, Dan. Okay. Here's Kathy Hochul in a debate, again, the fake, faux, not moderate, an inch shy of being a communist, governor of New York, claiming now that, oh, yeah, you know, the ICE stuff. Yeah, we were kind of on board with that. Really? Now, this is a Kathy Hochul versus Bruce Blakeman New York gubernatorial debate, but Kathy Hochul should really be debating who, Jim? Kathy Hochul, because she took the exact opposite position just a few months ago. Receipts incoming. Here she is, ridiculously claiming she's like on board with the ICE ops. Okay, sure, check this out.
4: Does New York's sanctuary policy amount to a cancellation at times of valid deportation orders, provided an immigrant lays low and doesn't commit a violent crime? And are you comfortable with that reality?
5: Even New York City has 170 crimes, serious crimes, where they will work with ICE agents to remove people. That is a fact all across the state of New York. We always work with law enforcement to remove people who are committing crimes.
3: Wow. Tim, she says they always work with law enforcement, implying that she's been a fantastic cooperator with federal law enforcement. Let me tell you what really happened. And let me speak in general terms, not just about Kathy Hochul, with a lot, not all, but a lot of Democrat city mayors and governors. Folks, they were embarrassed into working with the Donald Trump administration, the FBI, DEA, U.S. Marshals, ATF, and elsewhere. We went into those cities because we don't need their permission. Donald Trump doesn't work for them. And as locals saw the FBI and DEA and others cracking down on the Kensington drug market, the Operation Coast to Coast, Skid Row, and elsewhere, the political leadership was embarrassed into cooperating. The cops were great. That's the real story. Now, Kathy Hochul just told you, yeah, man, ICE cooperation. She was all about it. Okay, she's debating Bruce Blakeman. Maybe she should debate herself. Because here is the same person, fake moderate Kathy Hochul, destroying the great state of New York, which I grew up, saying the exact opposite just a few months ago. Check this out.
6: You prevent of the ICE federal at the federal level from securing agreements with local police forces in New York
5: State? I just banned it. Yeah, it's against the law now in the state of New York to have these agreements. The federal law that allows the creation of these agreements says subject to state and local laws. State law just changed. So no more. No more.
3: It's not even. It's how suckers continue to fall for this act the Democrats put on every single time. President Trump, you're not obligated in any way to like his policies. It's a free republic with a capital R. But at least you understand what his policies are. He's not afraid to talk about anything, from the Iran war to flock cameras, at all. You ask him a question, he answers it. Kathy Hochul in no way even couches the answer. Yeah, we banned it. Yeah, no, we're not doing anything with the ICE people. You just said in a debate like you were all on board. Folks, they are lying to you, because that's what the Democrats do. They lie to you all the time.
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6: 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I'm telling you, your guy is on a Jimmy Carter flight path where in 20 years, history's going to look back and call Donald Trump one of the worst presidents in the history of this nation.
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0: And I love the media characterization because they know far left progressive liberal policies don't sell to the average American at their dinner table. Hey, mom, dad, do you want to defund the police, open the borders, and pay 60% tax rates? Yes, Johnny, I want to. Like, that's a conversation that never happens outside of psychopath homes, okay? Nobody ever says that. That's why they hide this stuff. Here's another fake moderate, John Ossoff, who they just love. This guy's like the new Beto before Beto collapsed. Here's John Ossoff. Asked a simple question. Hey, brother. I may have left a brother. How do you feel about, like, packing the Supreme Court? It's probably a... They should have just asked the real question. Like, it's probably a really stupid, terrible idea. Even FDR got laughed by his own party. No, not Ossoff. This guy, you want this guy in the White House or in your Senate seat in Georgia? The guy is a radical. He is a card-carrying radical. Period. Based on his own words. Check it out.
1: Senator Ossoff, if Democrats controlled Congress and the White House, would you support adding justices to the Supreme Court's bench to change the court's ideological balance?
2: Greg, I don't rule out any judicial reform, but I think we have to take the long view.
0: Jim, the worst part of it, did you catch this at the end? The worst part of it is the questioner in the debate, the moderator, I should say, sets him up in a way where if he was a more clever politician who could hide his radicalism, he should have answered it this way. The moderator in the debate says, do you support adding seats to the Supreme Court to change the ideological balance? That's the gist of what he said. All Ossoff had to say was, well, I wouldn't do it to change the ideological balance. What I would do is there are 13 circuits rather than 9. There used to be a judge per circuit. So I think we should, I'm actually giving this guy like a cheat sheet to not sound like a Marxist lunatic. And he totally screws up the question. He doesn't even deny the fact that it's only done to destroy a branch of government because he doesn't like the ideological politics. He just, this guy's a trained politician. Oh, thank you, Mike. Grima Wormtongue. Yeah, that guy's Grima Wormtongue, too. Yes, if you're a Tolkien fan. He was given a ground ball. Oh, this has nothing to do with ideology. We just want to match it with the judicial circuits. He can't even deny it. That's not the reason they're doing it. They're doing it only because they don't like the politics. Imagine if that happened in the House of Representatives. You lose an election in the midterms, and Republicans vote on a bill. We're going to expand the House of Representatives to 7,000 members and hold a new election. Democrats are being, that's crazy, bro. That's the exact thing fake moderate John Ossoff just agreed to. Folks, you got a choice. I had some life-changing moments in the last few years.

0: folks, your country and everything you fought so hard for, closed borders, massive drops in crime. We got an interview with Sarah Carter, our drug czar, coming up a little later. Massive drops in overdose deaths. Reindustrialization of America. It's all on the ballot. We fought so hard for this. Please, go out, vote, bring 10 people with you. It is that important of an election. We'll be right back.
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4: 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Anybody involved in this coulda, woulda, shoulda called 911. 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We still don't know who paid it. That'd be very interesting to know. We're never going to find any of it out. 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

Very few moments in your life can we acknowledge where you're completely changed and transformed. I don't know what you want to call it, the spirit realm or whatever it is. There are very few moments where you feel like you've left your body and you're in a special place. One of them happened for me. Folks, when we tragically watched the assassination of our brother Charlie Kirk, it was, to say a traumatic moment is understatement of the millennium. I was sitting at my desk in the FBI, and I really couldn't believe what we were watching. I mean, it wasn't like I didn't know that this could happen. There have been attacks on political attacks, many leveled against Republicans and conservatives for a long time. Steve Scalise and others, Kavanaugh.

0: But watching that was just, I don't know, man. It's like, I think back to like when Reagan was shot and the space shuttle disaster, like moments. You know what I'm talking about? Moments that I don't know what it does. It permanently transforms your brain's architecture. So you always remember it as if you were there again. I mean, how many moments in your life can you really say that about? Now, sometimes those moments, and thankfully, aren't just tragedy. They're the first time you see your daughter, you know, serve great in a volleyball game and she smiles at you like you remember that, too. But I had this feeling. I had this feeling after Charlie was brutally murdered and stolen from us way too soon. I had this feeling that this was going to be an inflection point, one of two ways. For those of you who knew Charlie personally, like I did, and even if you did not, but you had some interaction with him at an event or whatever, Charlie was kind of like the glue that had held this movement together, because Charlie, given his position as an organizer, he lived by the addition principle. We have to bring more people into movement to win, because we're not going to project political power and advance conservatism without a win. Charlie had to deal with the conservatives, the libertarians, the moderate Republicans, old school Republicans, neoconservatives, independents who lean conservative. Charlie had to deal with all of them. He was kind of like the glue, the mortar that held this all together. And I said to myself, I'm telling you, I remember vividly in my head sitting at the desk thinking, this is going to go one of two ways. It's going to be a moment of solidarity, or it's going to be a moment of division where this whole thing falls apart. We're going to see in this upcoming election which one of those paths in that fork in the road we're at. I say that because when I was at Charlie's memorial in Arizona, there is a group of Christian-based singers. Jasmine's very familiar with. She listens to a lot of spiritual music. I did not before. It's not that I didn't like it. I just had never really been exposed to it that much. I was at Charlie's memorial service in Arizona, and there's this guy, I don't know if you know him, Cody Carnes and Carrie Job. They're very, very popular faith-based singers. And I was sitting there right close to the stage watching this, and I had never heard this song, The Blessing, before. And folks, I'm going to tell you something. If there's a spirit realm, I was in it, because I'd never experienced anything like that in my life. And I just ask you to remember what Charlie stood for before this election. How we're not going to get everything we want from everyone. The conservatives aren't going to get everything. The neoconservatives aren't going to get everything. The libertarians aren't going to get everything they want. The old school Republicans aren't going to get everything they want. But if you get 60 to 80%, as Ronald Reagan said, we can go back for the rest later. This was a moment I was so filled with hope. I just want you to listen to this one. The song is about 7 to 10 minutes, depending on what version you listen to. But if you were there for this, please acknowledge what I'm telling you is true, that I think anyone who watched that and is in the spirit realm too. I'm sorry, man. I get a little emotional with this. The song is called The Blessing, and it is, I encourage you to listen to the whole thing. It's thankfully a rather long song in an era where people do a 1 minute song. So you can sit there and enter the spirit realm yourself for 7 to 10 minutes of your life. Folks, I'd never heard that before. And I had a lot of hope after that. And I have a lot of hope now. I'm never giving up hope.
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3: 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She could be in deep doo-doo.
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4: Folks, remember I told you about the 4x4 voters? 4x4 voters, a lot of people listen to this show. The absolute diehards. Nuclear Armageddon does not keep these people from voting. A 4x4 voter are people who voted in the last four primaries and elections. You're not stopping them from voting no matter what. Those are the people who are going to show up. That's not enough. That's not it. The 1x4 voters have to show up. Maybe they voted in one general election in the last four election years or four cycles. Those are the people we have to go out and get. Many of them voted for President Trump for the first time in 2024. We have to go get those people. I'm not a huge fan of Frank Luntz, I'll be honest with you. But this is a very, very good piece with Leland Vitter from News Nation about 4x4s at the high propensity voters, and how this may be leading to a dramatic skew in the polling, which is leading people to believe that this race is already over at a blue tsunami. I need you to listen to this, because even Democrat operatives are starting to acknowledge that maybe the blue tsunami, blue wave talk is, quote, too rosy. I'm just bringing the receipts, man, for anyone out there like, it's a fait accompli, this race is over, I'm not voting. Oh, you are dead wrong. Dead wrong. In case you think, Dan's an activist, conservative, former candidate. He's just telling you this to juice you up. We're really going to lose. The race is already over. Okay. Disregard what I'm saying. I'm obviously cannot be totally objective. I'm a conservative. I support President Trump. It's hard for me to divorce myself from my feelings completely. Let's use the Democrats' own words in case you think this race is already over. Kalshi Politics. Politico. Top Democrat pollsters say the recent round of New York Times Siena polls were, quote, too rosy. These are Democrats. These are Democrats. Don't believe me. Believe them. I'll show you why in a second with the Luntz clip. We back it up with receipts. We are not giving up. There is hope is not lost. Politico, here's the actual article. High on hopium. Behind the scenes, at least some Democrats are in skeptic camps. One top Democrat pollster privately fretted to us that the recent round of polls were, quote, too rosy. It goes on. They're starting to get worried, folks. There's some closing. Go to the next one. Watching House Democrat leaders travel around the country, they continue, looking to expand the map, some members are getting worried Election Day will be far closer than leadership expects. They note even the House Minority Leader, Jeffries, showed playbook comments he made in Pennsylvania, quote, we're running through the finish line. We take nothing for granted, but we're on the verge of taking back control of the House of Representatives. Folks, they are hedging now because they understand that these low propensity voters on the Republican side, who may not have turned out for a midterm election in the past, that President Trump taking a significant amount of his time to go to Alaska and elsewhere to gin up support for the Trump agenda may get those 1x4 voters out. To be clear again, not to beat this thing to death, a 1x4 is someone who voted maybe once in the last four election cycles. They're really low propensity voters. They may not ever show up in a midterm, with the exception of Donald Trump, because people who love Donald Trump really love Donald.

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8: 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And one of them, and this is true, was in a wheelchair, and they didn't get caught. And now a 20-year-old man is in custody after forcing his way into Kern County Superior Courthouse. If it involves a judge, you're going to get caught.
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1: I am really elated to welcome to the show not only an amazing friend, an amazing person, I don't want to get all choked up, but an amazing journalist in an era where that's become a dirty word, not in her case. You know her from the Russia hoax, exposing all this crap, the border. Sorry for the long intro, the great Sarah Carter, but she is now your drug czar. You've been in there, appointed by President Trump, and look what happened. An unbelievable, and thank Jesus Christ, my Lord and Savior, an unbelievable 40% drop in drug overdose deaths. That is a real difference. People are actually alive today, thanks to this administration's leadership and yours as well.
9: And Dan, it's a continuing trajectory down. So we're not just seeing, it wasn't just like a big chunk and it started at 40%. We saw a continuing trajectory in downward deaths. We're still seeing it. We're monitoring that very closely with the CDC and all of our partners, every three-letter agency you can imagine. Why is this different? Because President Trump is treating it as it should have been treated decades ago, going back to 1971 when Richard Nixon declared the war on drugs. He should have done, this should have happened at the very beginning. We're treating it as America's longest war. We're treating it as a war, not a happenstance, not this is just the way things are. This is just addiction. This is just use of drugs. No, because we've seen it evolve from the use of drugs and addiction to all of the sudden blossoming into targeting of our people, the American people, with poison. That means our children are being poisoned. We are seeing a reduction in the poisoning deaths as well as the addiction deaths. But our children were being murdered and our people were being murdered. And we're not allowing the cartels, by the way, nor our enemy states, to operate with impunity anymore. It's over for them. It's done. You saw that in the FBI. We're seeing it across the board, even with the DOW. And by the way HHS is handling it as well.
1: Sarah, we're talking to Sarah Carter, our drug czar under President Trump. You know, Sarah, one of the things I tried to explain to people that I noticed at the last year of the FBI, but also during my time as a commentator in this space on crime and other things, is this drug war is different. Listen, there's always been overdoses, from the tragic case of Len Bias. And, I mean, there's been overdoses forever on drugs, from cocaine to crack. We get that. And they're all tragic. This is different. You've got kids now going on to Snapchat or TikTok, ordering what they think.

0: think is a Percocet or a Xanax, and it's not. It is a one pill death sentence. That's a completely different fight. That's why I've tried to emphasize to people, even if you're a libertarian or an anarchist completely, this is a different drug war. And President Trump, and I know you and Cash and I understood this as well as the DEA leadership, this is a totally different fight.
1: This is irregular warfare. That's what this is. This is, you know, unrestricted warfare. This is what our enemies have planned on us. It's the Trojan horse, right? You don't have to fight wars on battlefields in this century, right? Not even in the past. You could infiltrate a nation without its even capability or knowledge to fight back until it's too late. And what we said is no more. We know where the precursor chemicals are coming from. We know they're coming from China. We know they're coming from India. We know they're not being globally scheduled. We're insisting on global scheduling. We want our supply chains to be clean. That means from the point of origination to destination, clean supply chains. And if a private industry needs to be accountable, and if they're not going to do it, we're going to make sure that they're being held accountable. The nation states that these precursor chemicals are coming from, whether that's China, whether that's India, whether that's Pakistan, whether it's some other nation state that is allowing this to happen, we are going to call them out and we're going to hold them accountable. I did that in Vienna in front of the UN. I gave my speech. I was very clear to China at that time. You know, we will no longer tolerate that. That was at the beginning of this year. The president pushed. This is President Trump's policy. This is because of him that we're able to do this. Thank God. And President Trump pushed. And now we're seeing that under President Xi in China, we are seeing that there is global scheduling taking place of these precursor chemicals. Is it enough? No, it's never enough, because we understand that all they have to do is fiddle with an analog, fiddle with the chemistry, and something new can come out. But we're staying ahead of them, Dan. And how are we doing that? Through the National Drug Control Strategy that I released earlier this year, which I hope outlives and outlasts all of us, because I put Chapter 1, Emerging Threats. That means we are monitoring emerging threats consistently through our wastewater testing, through our hospitals, through our first responders, and monitoring the supply chain. And that is what is most important. We want to cut off the cartels at the pass. We want to cut off our enemy states at the pass.
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7: We're talking to Sarah Carter.

0: drug czar. Sarah, when I had first gotten into the FBI, the announcement came in February. I got to work right away, and I remember reading a Wall Street Journal op-ed, and I forget the gist of it, but there was a mention of this open-air drug market somewhere in New York City that was just not only an eyesore, but was a public safety disaster for the community, and how it had just festered. There's this Kensington drug market that has been a cancerous, open, rotting sore on the community forever. We've got a case. We're ready to roll. So I'm glad you brought that up, because I want people to understand your work, President Trump's work, the great DEA, and the FBI agents who went in there and cleaned that place up, that you've seen what it looks like before and after this Kensington drug market. This is real, like touchable, feelable, material difference, thanks to the leadership team in charge of your government now.
1: Oh, absolutely. It's a complete difference. And I mean, they're working day in and day out. It's going to take some time, but we saw a complete difference. I was just there recently in Kensington. I'd been there many times before, and I couldn't even walk through the sidewalk years ago because there would be so many bodies on the sidewalk. There was so much drugs being sold, people ODing. It's horrible. It's horrific. I would see children getting off the school bus and then trying to walk over the bodies as they would get home. People that were laying on the sidewalks, sometimes we'd have to shake them just to see if they were alive. And the cops would have to do that. Now I can tell you it's a lot different. We have a police station in Kensington. It's amazing to see the Penn police there, right? To have a station right in Kensington where they can make a difference. And this is a tough job for a cop because there's still drugs on the streets. Why? And you brought it up. You call it the drug market. It's this harm reduction issue that we've been dealing with in our country. It's not harm reduction. I call it let's lead people to death, right? Because that's what these NGOs are doing. I want people to live. I want to get people off the street, give them another chance, get them into treatment. Look, and if they've made the choice or if they're too far gone, we've got to find medical treatment for them. We can't have them on the streets endangering our children or endangering themselves. But you have NGOs operating in some of these states. You know, I saw it in California. I saw it here. They're handing out pipes. They're handing out foil. I've got cops telling me, hey, look, I would arrest people for having this type of paraphernalia on them. And I've got, you know, NGOs passing them out on the streets right now to the people that are addicted, which is crazy and insane. And by the way, sometimes the states would actually offer it. That would be the craziest I'd ever see. But right now we're seeing a difference. And I walked through Kensington and I talked to families. I talked to one mother. This is an incredible story. She's from Puerto Rico. She has lived there almost her entire life. She can't afford to move out. She's a single mom. She told me this horrific story about her child when he was five. He's now in middle school. I had a chance to meet him too. And she said when he was 5 years old, he had gone over to the park right across. They called it Needle Park. And he had gone over to the park with one of the relatives to go play, you know, on the swings and have some time outside of the house. And a woman who was completely out of her mind with a needle in her hand ran up and stabbed her 5-year-old son with a dirty needle. She said it was so terrifying that for the next 3 years of her child's life, she had to take her kid to the doctors every 3 months, every 6 months, for blood tests to ensure that her child didn't have HIV, didn't contract it, or didn't contract hepatitis. So it was a big deal. It took a lot of her life. She said now, she said, please, more police, more FBI raids, whatever you can do. She said the community has changed since your operation, and it's changing for the better. You know, this used to be a community where people could shop, could walk with their kids. They would go to school. It's an everyday, used to be middle-class America, right? Community where I talked to cops who remember when they were kids and their moms would take them out and they'd go shopping in Kensington. America should not look like Kensington. In fact, no place on planet Earth should look like Kensington and the way it was years ago. This is what I talk about when I talk about the Trojan horse, right? It was almost as if we were blindsided or we slept through what was happening in our nation.
0: Sarah Carter, thank you so much for joining us today. We really appreciate it.
1: Thank you so much, Dan.
0: You got it. Folks, that's a real American patriot right there. I mean, through her work in journalism, she's an actual journalist.

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1: Hear that? 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
5: Breaking news this hour from Town Hall, I'm Rich Thomason. President Trump, who's been spending a lot of time on the campaign trail ahead of the midterm elections, takes a day off today. Tomorrow, he'll be back at it with a rally for Republicans in North Georgia. Yesterday, it was a stop in Arizona and then Montana.
6: Appearing in the city of Kalispell, Trump urged the audience to support the state's Republican candidates.
7: And we're going to elect a true American patriot, a fantastic man, a great guy, Aaron Flint.
6: Flint is running to represent Montana's 1st congressional district. Trump went on to tell supporters to pretend he's on the ballot, saying the last time Democrats were in power, they gave the country the worst inflation in American history. Earlier in the day, Trump told a crowd in Bullhead City, Arizona, to back the Republican nominee for governor, Congressman Andy Biggs. Trump's midterm blitz continues with future stops planned in Kentucky, Kansas, and North Carolina. I'm Mark Mayfield.
5: Is the Trump administration trying to lay the groundwork for the deportation of Somali native Congresswoman Ilhan Omar?
8: The Minnesota Democrat's Washington, D.C. area home was searched by federal agents on Monday, who were reportedly seeking evidence of fraud and false statements in immigration paperwork, among other things. On Wednesday, the Wall Street Journal cited U.S. officials as saying the probe was aimed at building a case to strip her of her U.S. citizenship and ultimately deport her. Omar was born in Somalia in 1982 and came to the U.S. with her family in 1995. I'm Michael Kastner.
5: Amid stubborn inflation, Social Security recipients will get the largest cost of living adjustment in 3 years next year. 3.6% bump in benefits, averaging about $75 per month. On Wall Street this morning, the Dow futures are up 151 points, NASDAQ futures down 331 points, and the S&P futures are off 18. More on these stories, townhall.com.
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5: Brazil's Senate has voted to cut the country's work week from 6 to 5 days, making good on a presidential campaign pledge.
11: This reform amends Brazil's constitution and includes a reduction in working hours from 44 to 40 hours per week. 75 senators voted in favor, with only one against. It was a key promise by Luiz Inácio Lula da Silva, a former union leader, when he was elected in 2022, and is one of the only substantial achievements of his third term in office. He's hoping it will give him momentum ahead of this month's runoff presidential vote against the right-wing senator, Flavio Bolsonaro. He voted in favor of the measure after initially opposing it.
5: The BBC's Warren Bull.

0: report raises questions about the credentials of White House Press Secretary Katie Zachariah. Wall Street Journal reports she never passed a U.S. bar exam despite referring to herself as a lawyer. News and analysis, townhall.com. Higher prices could put a damper on winter travel plans for almost half of Americans.
1: A new WalletHub survey finds 49% say rising travel costs could derail their plans, while 30% believe traveling is worth going into debt for. Another 30% are still paying off travel debt from last winter. The latest inflation report shows airline fares are up more than 22% from a year ago, while hotel stays and rental cars are also more expensive. Despite those increases, travel industry leaders say many consumers are still willing to pay the higher prices. I'm at Mattinson.
0: Pope Leo continues to recover in Rome's Gemelli Hospital after undergoing lung cancer surgery. Vatican officials say Leo's recovery is progressing normally with blood tests and a chest x-ray showing the expected results. 71-year-old U.S.-born Pope resumed eating normally and has started walking after doctors removed the lower lobe of his right lung on Tuesday. More on these stories, townhall.com.
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3: 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And we'll have news and traffic and weather. 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
5: And a happy Thursday morning. Yes, it is time for the award-winning AgNet West News Hour with the Ag Meter and Sir Josh. I'm Nick Papagni, Josh McGill. Josh, great Thursday. The weather, the fall weather in the morning, it is cool. So in the afternoon, it's beautiful. So California, I think we've made it over the hump. I'm going to call it now. No more heat waves coming. It's going to be beautiful the rest of the way.
6: I hope you're right, Nick. I could get used to this kind of weather.
5: It is absolutely beautiful now. So, yes, it is on our Thursday, my favorite day of the week, because I get excited for all the high school football I go see for the weekend. And it's just going to be a great weekend. I'm hoping you're all going to have a great weekend. We're excited for that. Today, it's going to be a two-parter. Part one, Kyle Kirkland running for congressional seat, District 21, right here in the Central Valley. It's one of the biggest ag areas that Kyle is going for. In California, in the world when it comes to ag. So we'll talk with Kyle Kirkland, one of the biggest business people we have in our California. And Josh, we just had Jamie Johansson on. We love business people getting into politics. This is what we love.
6: Yeah, we do. I to me, politics is, you know, in running a state or a country is running a big business. And so I think when you can have business people in those positions, you really bring some good knowledge to the table, some good understanding of what fiscal responsibility is, what being able to manage a budget and spend wisely, spend like it's your company's bottom line, you know, at the end of the day, and not just a free credit card from the taxpayers.
5: Well, he's going against a professional 50-year politician who's never had a real job, and we all know who that is. But the difference is, if you have your own business and it doesn't work, well, you're done. You're in the bottom. You have to figure out how to get out of it, whatever the case may be. You have to build your business. Well, if you're a professional politician, and for example, if I'm a professional politician in California for the last 50 years and it's not working, I would come out myself and say, listen, everyone, I tried. It's not working. We're in deep trouble in my area. But they continue to want your vote. But I'm just saying, if it's not working in California, you don't have to worry about balancing your own checkbook. You'll just ask for more taxpayer money. And this is what's going to happen with California. $350 billion budget that we're going to have. Well, guess what? We're going to get more regulations, more tax, probably more DMV, more gas tax. Well, who's going to pay for that? You and I are.
6: Yeah, and I don't think we can continue to afford to pay for that. I don't know about you, but my tax dollars are already stretched really thin as it is, and I

0: I don't see the benefit coming out of it. I guess if you know, everything looked so perfect and shiny and our roads were clean and our infrastructure was great, we, you know, had surplus of energy and cheap gasoline, maybe I'd be okay with paying more taxes. But to sit here and live in scarcity while we're being taxed to oblivion, you know, it doesn't make sense to me.
1: It absolutely doesn't. Well, we have a big controversy going on the Fresno Fair in California, well, in the Central Valley in Fresno. Well, a lot of people are staying home because the mainstream media is scaring people because of ICE. And I think people are confused sometimes from between legal immigration and illegal immigration. So, again, when we let 20 to 30, who knows, 30 million people come in to this country in the last 4 years, I don't know what to tell you, everyone. We can't afford it anymore. And this $350 billion new budget is part of that. I don't know how California expects to pay for people who are just going to come in and live off us. We are done. We are broke right now. We have to figure out a plan. And we'll talk a little bit about that today with Cal Kirkland. But Josh, I don't know what else to say. You come to California and that's the word. They'll pay for us.
0: Yeah. And it doesn't work and it's not working. You know, this budget is out of control. And, you know, Jamie Johansson talked about it yesterday with, you know, there's people challenging it on both sides. No one can make sense of this budget. It doesn't make sense. You look at how many people live in California, divide that by the budget, you're looking at almost $10,000 a person in taxes to be able to fund that budget.
1: There has to be a way. If I come over from another country, and we all think it's only Mexico. Well, no, they're coming from everywhere, all over the world, coming here in the United States. If I want to work, we have to figure out a way. Listen, who are you? Here's your work documents, whatever the case may be. Because some of the other people that are sneaking over here are not doing that. And maybe they're just getting jobs under the table. I'm not sure about that, but we got to figure out. I think the federal government has to figure out this because it is broken. Our labor immigration system is completely broken.
0: Oh, it is. And California is making it worse. I was just reading yesterday about how much uncertainty this new assembly bill on raising the temporary farm worker wage rate is for farmers. You know, the language is so unclear and it goes against federal policy. So they, at this point, like, farmers can't figure out what is payroll going to be when this kicks in, like who is incorporated in it. You know, it addresses H-2A workers, but then it also mentions other workers on the farm doing the same task. It's very vague wording like that, where it's impossible for a farmer. And even, you know, you have people like Western Growers Association coming out and saying, like, yes, this is so unclear. Like, they're not even sure what's going on with it and how it's going to be interpreted, that, you know, saying this might end up in lawsuits for farm operations, you know, if they're not meeting the correct payroll or paying people what they're supposed to be paying them. But the language is so unclear that you don't know who you're supposed to be paying what.
1: Well, in the meantime, you're going to see more automation companies trying to get more, maybe more funding, because I think they're going to be coming big time in California because of that. For example, we just had Patrick Williams from SkySense on, and I think this is one of the greatest programs. You don't have to have employees out there, because we live in a world where you have to figure out your security, and that's a big thing in California. So we'll come back. We'll talk with Kyle Kirkland when we come back. I think you're going to enjoy this. Have it on your Thursday morning. We will be right back.
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1: Welcome back on your Thursday morning. I just had my orange juice. I'm feeling good right now. It is the Agmeter, Nick Lepagne, along with Sir Josh. Josh, Kyle Kirkland's got so many businesses going. He owns Club One in Fresno. He's the chairman of the Chaffee Zoo, so that's a big deal. He also, my wife loves him because he's got this, he does so much for cats in California. We're going to learn about Kyle Kirkland today, but you're going to love this guy. Here we go. The Agmeter out on location. Our next guest, one of the greatest business people we have in our Central Valley, Kyle Kirkland. He is outstanding. He's running for the congressional seat in District 21. Kyle Kirkland working all over. And how many times have I said we love business people getting into politics? Well, nobody's better than Kyle Kirkland. Kyle, how are you?
2: I'm good today. Thanks for having me back on the program.
1: I'm excited because the farmers are excited to talk with Kyle. Now, my question is, your competitor, okay, so if I'm in California, Kyle, and it's a disaster in the last 15 years, we have no water, we have debt, we have bankruptcy going on. If that's on my watch, I'm bowing out. Okay, listen, everybody, I can't get the job done. I'm out. But your competitor battles right through and acts like it's nothing. He's done nothing really for California, and I'm so excited you're running for office.
2: Well, I appreciate that. I think you're exactly right. I mean, I'm looking back at a 22-year tenure, or even 5 decades in elected office, and you know, one of the things that I find when I talk to people, it's like, hey, where are you? Are we better off? And what have we done? And it's tough to really point to accomplishments from that. You know, I feel like, for me, I'm not going to tell everybody I'm the expert on ag or the expert on water, but for sure, right, when I'm in Congress in the next 4 or 6 years, people would look and say, okay, that guy, I don't know how he got there that fast, but that guy knows what he's talking about, and he's our advocate. So
1: we're talking with Kyle Kirkland, and Kyle, again, I can't get over it because I've been looking at him for a long time, and he just slides in because he's a Democrat. And I don't think people, they go to the box and they go, listen, it must be a Democrat. Let's just keep voting for him. But he cited on the illegal immigrants in California. The big one for me, he voted for boys to play in girls' sports. Now, we all know I'm the pag meter, right, and that drives me crazy. And he voted for that. That's huge.
2: Well, yeah. I mean, honestly, when I'm out talking to people in the district, and not to downplay what's been, you know, important to you, but the number one thing for people in the district is the cost of living, right? So, yes, there's social issues that are out there, and certainly the Dems are taking, you know, some of the social issues to the more extreme. And Jim's been on the wrong side of those votes, in my opinion. But I think the number one thing is the cost of living, right? And that not only affects, you know, people in ag and, you know, our friends and neighbors, but the people that work in the community and whatever. And I think, and if anyone's out there and not focusing on how do I get the cost of housing done, how do I get the cost of gas down, how do I get the cost of, you know, food, electricity, all of those things down, if they're not spending all their time working on that, you're doing a disservice to the district.
1: So. And Kyle, that's a great idea, but he's not out talking about that. And the other thing is,
2: well, I'm talking about what I'm gonna do, right?
1: You're out and about. You're like Steve Hilton. You're everywhere, and I love that. I turn on my Facebook page, and Kyle's out somewhere every night. Yeah. The other one is, he talks water. Your competitor. We haven't done anything with water in 70 years. So what is he talking about?
2: Yeah, I can't talk to 70 years, but I can talk the last 20. And I look, and you know, for me, I think. We don't have a water problem. We have a water management problem. And I think, you know, the more I get into it and the more I talk to people in the ag community, it's what they're looking for is consistent water policy. And, you know, certainly at multiple agencies, you have all sorts of issues in terms of groundwater and storage and distribution and all these different things. But very clearly, there has not been any investment in storage and distribution, and that's a problem, right? I mean, the reality is we're in the largest ag district in the fourth largest economy in the world, and we have not shown improvement. That's a problem. That's not only a problem from an economic standpoint, but from a national security standpoint. And I think, again, I get back to every single job that I've ever had in a very short period of time, I understand what the job is. And this job is representing the

0: Central Valley and representing ag and water and solving those. It isn't just like, well, we'll talk about it. It's like, no, we'll solve it, right? That's the job.
1: We are talking with Kyle Kirkland. He's running for congressional seat, District 21. We just had a debate 2-3 weeks ago with Steve Hilton and Xavier Becerra, and I was really disappointed. CNN did not ask one question on farming. That's a great example how the mainstream media doesn't take farming serious. Well, AgNet West does.
0: Yeah, well, so I look at that, and that one of the things I find with the district and Central Valley is that we're underrepresented, right? We're not, no one's standing up and championing for us. It's, you know, I think even with my competitor, he's happy to get reelected. I don't want to get reelected. I want to get results. I want people to be like, oh, that's the guy, right? We are better off because of his tenure. And I think that's the difference. I mean, when I look at Hilton and Becerra, a lot of issues in California, right? A lot that we're trying to address, cost of living, homelessness, some safety, so many things. Easy to overlook the Central Valley, but very clearly this is where we are, right? So I feel like, you know, my priorities are not only the cost of living, ag, water, which plays into that, right? Very clearly, if we're not producing food at the cost, at the prices that people need, we're underserving our community. So driving down the cost of living, it's, hey, drive down the price of gas, drive down the price of housing, drive down the price of food. You know, maybe our ag friends don't want to hear that we're propping up prices, but the reality is, we need to make everything more affordable for everyone.
1: It's pretty simple for me, Josh. You're dealing with a professional politician who's never balanced a checkbook versus a guy who runs a great business. To me, we got to get more people in office like that.
2: Yeah, I mean, California needs fiscal responsibility probably above everything else at this point. Water management's the other one that's up there, and to me that's almost the same thing as fiscal responsibility. Maybe it's not managing dollars and cents, but it's managing water, managing feet per acre, and getting it to businesses so they can continue to grow.
1: Yeah, when you hear all these commercials with politicians running and they talk about water, they've done nothing for 70 years. We'll take a break. Come back more with Kyle Kirkland on your Thursday morning. We will be right back.
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4: Hey, wouldn't it be great if life came with a remote control? You know, you could hit pause when you needed to, or hit rewind, like that time you knocked down that wasp's nest.
5: Uh-oh.
4: Or that time you forgot to roll up your windows in the car wash.
5: Fantastic.
4: Yeah, a remote control would have come in handy then. 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
6: Welcome back. It is the Ag Meter. It is Sir Josh. And I think we're dealing with a lot of problems when it comes to voting. People go to the, they have no idea who they're voting for. They've never met the guy before, and he's been in office 50 years, and they just put a D next to the name, and they just move on. We got to get away with that. We got to start looking for ideas and solutions. Let's go back to the interview. We're talking with Kyle Kirkland, and Kyle, you're dealing with a professional politician who's really never had a job in his entire life. You have a business. Tell us about Kyle Kirkland.
7: Well, listen, I'm not the career politician, as you point out, right? I mean, my opponent's been in elected office for almost 50 years. I've been working for a living for 40, right? So, I was in the finance business for a while. I had a good career in that, did a lot of turnarounds. I was also in the music business. I was chairman of Steinway Musical Instruments for 17 years, and part of the group that brought that back. We bought a bankrupt musical instrument company and then added Steinway to it and turned it into the largest domestic producer of musical instruments in the United States. Took it public, sold it. You know, really, we're very proud of that and restoring an American icon. I've been in the Central Valley for the last 20 years. I own and operate a casino up here, which is Club One Casino. It's one of the largest taxpayers in the area. And I also represent the California Gaming Association. I'm very proud of the fact that a lot of my work as head of the Gaming Association is pushing back against Sacramento and Sacramento regulatory overreach. And I would tell everyone, your listeners and others, there's a lot of bad policy that comes out of Sacramento and a lot of policy that's very misguided and doesn't really have good basis in the law. And we should be pushing back on that. Yeah, there's 1,000 new laws every year that come out of Sacramento because of the supermajority. There's 250 laws in the average state, right? There are 40, whatever it is, 45 or 50 that came out of Congress. There's so much regulation, over-regulation that's coming out of Sacramento, and it's incumbent upon us to push back. Very clearly, my competitor isn't interested in pushing back at that, thinks that the status quo is fine because it works for him. It just doesn't work for everybody else.
6: Absolutely. It works for him, but it doesn't work for California. So you bring business sense to the table. You win, you're a congressman for District 21. You can go to Sacramento and talk facts, talk business. You've had a checkbook. You know how to balance it. We're not used to that in politics in California.
7: Yeah, well, I like to think that I can just go back and talk reason and talk facts, but I don't think that's the that hasn't always been the way for me, right? I mean, I'd love it to say that I tell someone what to do and they just go do it and it's a straight line from A to B, but it's not. You have to find common ground. You have to talk to people. Every single thing that I've ever done in my life hasn't just gone from A to B without, you know, sort of a negotiation. And that is one thing that I know that I'm very good at. I'm very good at finding common ground with people on both sides of the aisle and figuring out, okay, how are we going to solve this problem and how is it in the best interest of everyone involved? So I'm excited about bringing that. I know that I am a proven problem solver and fixer. And I look at Congress and I look at the problems that we have today and I said, those are fixable problems. That's why I'm in the race. I didn't get in it for the money, that's for sure. I got in it because I said, wow, these are, you know, water is a fixable problem. It's a water management problem. We have water. It's just the management of it that's flawed. And then you look also, too, with the cost of living. Very clearly, what's happening for us with the cost of living in California is we are not producing goods and services in state like we did 20 years ago, right? Our production of oil down 60%, production of gasoline down 50%, our production of homes and apartments down 50%, farms are down 20%, dairy's down 60%, water storage down 30%. There's been no new water storage in decades, right? You look at

0: electric production. Well, okay, if you're producing less food, fewer houses, less gasoline, less electricity, guess what? Your gas bill's going to go up. Your housing costs are going to go up. Your PG&E bill's going to go up. All the things that, you know, are really important to not only the listeners, right, but the people that work for the listeners, right? The reality is that I'm a business person. I'm not only responsible for myself, my business, and paying taxes. I'm responsible for the hundreds of people that work for me, right? And I think you have to be very conscious of that, right, that the struggles that those people are going through. And, it, you know, for me in this race, I look and say, hey, listen, if I can be the guy that was pounding the table and showing people the path to a lower cost of living, I'll take that.
1: We are talking with Kyle Kirkland. He's running for a congressional seat, District 21. Well, District 21, what is the territory?
0: Yeah, so District 21 comprises a good portion of Fresno County and then down along the 99 in towns like, you know, Kingsburg, Selma, Reedley, Parlier, the northern part of Visalia. So it's pretty much Fresno County south from Barstow south down to the top of Visalia, and then you've got Adam Gray out to the west. You've got McClintock and Fong to the east, right? And but it's 21 is most of Fresno County south.
1: To me, this is a no-brainer. People that can deal with your own employees, your own checkbook, versus a professional politician who has nothing to worry about. If it doesn't work, we'll just get more tax money.
2: Yeah, I mean, I do like the idea of a businessman at the helm. It makes sense. If you run a business, government should be a lot easier and a lot more common sense than a lot of politicians make it out to be these days.
1: We got to figure out where our tax money is going. And again, with the $350 billion budget in California, if we can't reach that, what happens? Well, you're going to see more regulations, which means taxes. You're going to see everything go up, but they'll just say regulations, and that, but that really means is more taxing.
2: Right, and that is the thing, is that these regulations they're putting in is just a different way to tax businesses without calling it a tax. And California's been a true artist at that game of taxing businesses, and they're taxing them out of the state. You see people like Elon Musk pick up and leave because they're tired of the regulation, because they know that it's just a tax on their business and it's slowing down progress. Now look at, you know, all the great work they're doing down in Texas, where they're welcome and they're not overregulated, and they can, you know, are getting us to space quicker than anyone ever has.
1: And that's the thing, too. We'll take a break, but the billionaires, they employ so many people. We always say, well, let's keep taxing them. Well, is that really the answer, because they give everyone a job? It's just mind-boggling again. We'll take a break. We'll come back more with Kyle Kirkland. He's on his game today. We will be right back.

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2: Welcome back, everyone. It is the Ag Meter and Sir Josh. Yeah, when people say, let's keep taxing more of the billionaires, well, they hire people. They put their little tails on the line to start a business. If it is a great business, then what's wrong with that? They hire

0: people. They took chances to get there. So I don't know. It's just crazy to me that the mainstream media tells that. Let's go back to the interview.
1: And you are stuck with the high-speed train. I just drove in from Los Angeles this week, and every morning I see it, and it's so disappointing. But they put it right in the middle of the Central Valley, and I know the experts said we need to put it out on I-5 and keep it way out there, but we didn't want to do that, did we?
2: Well, you can't miss it. So, you know, people don't – it's interesting to me. I've looked at high-speed rail because, you know, candidly, when they talked about – 20 years ago when I came to Central Valley and we talked about high-speed rail, I thought, well, this is a great idea, even if I'm the only rider, right? I'm going to go to San Francisco or L.A. The more I dug in, and, you know, my opponent, Jim Costa, was one of the original authors of high-speed rail back in 1996. It was probably a good premise then, but then since then has degraded into the most failed infrastructure project in the United States, right? And one of the things we find in business is that if something's not working, you have to basically call quits. That has to be the discipline, right? And, that, you know, because we don't have the money to fund it, or you don't want to look stupid. Here, we're continuing on a path where it has evolved from, you know, $20 or $30 billion to now $230 billion. And I look at that as a business person and say, okay, there's got to be a better use of that money. There's a better use, whether it's, you know, water infrastructure, you know, better roads, better grid, better, you know, sewer, electrical lines, so we can have more housing. There has to be a better use of that money at this point. And what may have started as, you know, a well-intentioned project has just degraded into a fiasco. And it's time for California to say, okay, that's enough. We're not going to do that.
1: Kyle, if they want to help you and get going in your campaign, how do they get a hold of Kyle Kirkland?
2: The single most important thing is to get a vote. Everyone that has a ballot should be exercising their right and getting out there. You know, if you want to support me or contact me, go to Kirkland2026.com and connect with us. And I see if you see send me an email, I'm going to see it. And I will respond to you if you have a question about where I stand on something.
1: Almost 100 years ago, I call the high-speed train like Halloween. They have a big bucket full of candy out, and everyone wants a piece of the action when the budget comes out. Well, in 1933, that's when they started the Golden Gate Bridge. And Mary, you know, if without the bridge, I don't know how we're going to San Francisco.
2: No, we're not building the Golden Gate Bridge, or the Bay Area Bridge today, or the Hoover Dam, or any of these.
1: It took 4 years, and where they were under budget and under time, because the money went right to the bridge. That doesn't happen in California.
2: Well, there's a couple of things. I mean, the bigger example is the Transcontinental Railroad that we built in, what, six or seven, less than a decade, and we crossed the country with it. Now, obviously different times, right? We had different labor markets. We had different rules, regulations. If you look at the Golden Gate Bridge or Hoover Dam when they're being built during the Depression, right? We had common purpose. We're trying to get ourselves out of that, doing a lot of public works and trying to make progress. The problem that we have today is that so many of these projects end up being bloated with either special interests or being, you know, stymied by plaintiffs' lawyers that are misusing, you know, EPA or the Endangered Species Act or any of these things that weren't intended to stop progress. They were intended to mitigate the effects of progress, right? But they've just degraded to the point where we can't get anything done in this state. And until we wake up and recognize that and say enough's enough, you know, as Hilton, not to borrow a phrase from Hilton, but it really is true. It's like we're not going to get anything done until we recognize the obstacles to progress.
1: And I look at farming. How does that happen? Because if this happened today with the Golden Gate Bridge, we'd have the Sea Lion Foundation, Algae Foundation, the Green Environment. They'd all want a piece of the action before we actually put anything to fix it.
2: You know what's interesting, and I'm very fortunate to be involved with the Fresno Chaffee Zoo, and I sit on the board, and you know, I consider myself a conservationist. I've got a big animal rescue foundation, but again, you know, these pieces of legislation like EPA and Endangered Species Act, they weren't intended to, you know, just stop our development as a species, as human species. They were intended to mitigate the effects of that. And I think too often in California, Sacramento looks and says, oh, well, business wants it. It's bad for the environment. Or it's, you know, it's bad for everyone else. And they're just selfish and, you know, profiteers. And that's just not the case. I don't meet those people in business that are just, you know, rapacious, mean-spirited, trying to trash Mother Earth or their employees. I don't see that. And I don't think it's because I'm naive, because, you know, I've had pretty good exposure. What I do see is that

0: too often, all these roadblocks, whether it's through, you know, misguided politicians or, you know, frankly, self-interested plaintiffs' lawyers, they just stand in the way of good progress. So, you know, what was a good project with high-speed rail has turned into a fiasco, and it's not working in today's California. It's time to call it quits.
1: Am I just naive, Sir Josh, that I love a guy talking about where's that money going to go versus let's just keep throwing money at the problem. It's never going to happen. I'm very impressed with Jamie Johansson and now Kyle Kirkland.
2: Yeah, I'm impressed as well. I really like the Transcontinental Railroad example. You know, like you said, different times, but that's a great example of us being able to build a railroad that crossed the country. I think it's also a great example of, you know, you had the two different sides racing to build it. And so what's that? You know, that's a great example of capitalism and competition. And that thing got built so fast because of it. And then you have something like high-speed rail in California that the government tries to bankroll, and it doesn't work. The money, you know, who knows where it all went. And it's still, you know, still no one's riding on it. So I don't know. I thought that was a great example from Kyle.
1: And you look at China again, they put a high-speed train in, and the 100% money went right to the high-speed train. The problem with California, we don't do that anymore. And social media doesn't help, but everyone wants a piece of the action. Everyone wants to get that candy from the Halloween bucket out, and will never go 100% to any project anymore in California. That must stop.
2: Could you imagine if we did make it like a competition to build the high-speed rail and let private companies come in, and you can start it, you know, different ends of the state, and whoever makes it to the center point first wins?
1: I like that idea. You know, that's a fantasy. That'll never happen. We'll take a break here on your Agnet News Hour on your Thursday morning. We will be right back.

0: 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KERN.
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1: We just wanted to talk with you about what we do as a team. 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

0: Welcome back on your beautiful Thursday morning. It's the Ag Meter and Sir Josh. And if you get a chance to go out and talk to any politicians, please ask the questions of where are you going to spend our taxpayer money? All these great debates around the nation are going on, and they're really opening in my eyes out. Some people have no idea, and some people do. Let's go back to the interview.
1: And Kyle Kirkland, do you think the political people in California are just scared of the bullies? Like, if we don't give us the money, we're going to sue you, because that's the game they probably play.
2: Oh, I think there's a lot of bullying in politics. I mean, but I think it's important for some of us that are coming in from the outside that just say, well, okay, I've got a different perspective and different experience base, and I've stood up to Rob Bonta and flawed regulations, and I've beaten him in court. And I know that, you know, a lot of times when these regulations that come out of California, they are, you know, coming from a place of bluster and puffery and, you know, nonsense. And, you know, if you dig in, get good lawyers and push back, unfortunately, it's expensive, right? But, you know, I was looking earlier this year at, Rob Bonta trying to put in place regulations that put my industry, and the gaming industry, or the card room industry in California, out of business. That's, you know, 20,000 employees. That's $500 million of local taxes. You know, we give the city of Fresno $1 million a year in taxes. It's a big part. You know, they know where that money's going. They've already got that allocated. And, you know, tried to put in place regulations that were misguided, flawed, weren't even lawful, just to benefit some of the special interest donors. And, you know, we went into court, beat him soundly. And I think we have to start doing that, have the courage just to push back against some of these, you know, flawed regulations.
1: We're talking with Kyle Kirkland, running for District 21 Congress. So you didn't mention Club 21, but you run a very successful business here in Fresno. Right. And we see in farming, the minimum wage is going to $19.75 an hour. Farmers are like shaking their head. Well, we got to get automated now. Don't you think that'll drive jobs away and people are going to try to get more automated?
2: So, yeah, you know, we have minimum wage. A lot of my employees at Club One are, they have a base wage rate and plus they're tipped employees. And I think one of the things that we've come away from in California, at least for, you know, some folks like us, is the minimum wage has gone up, but you don't get any credit for the tips. And so really when you're looking at the aggregate wage for your employees, it's not really accurate just to look at the minimum wage. Very different in ag, obviously. And I think one of the things that when minimum wage is forced up, they need to recognize that, hey, listen, we have to get more efficient and more effective and more productive. And, you know, to a certain extent, I think some of the folks that are advocating for minimum wage are saying, oh, well, that's just going to raise everyone's standard of living. It's not. We saw that in fast food, where we actually saw, you know, once those higher minimum wages went into effect, people got fewer hours and we got cut back. And, you know, then you start seeing kiosks where you're ordering an Egg McMuffin from a kiosk instead of a human being. And that's a very real thing that we can see right in front of us.
1: And Kyle, that's a perfect example of California not doing their homework in the future. They don't think out of the box. And maybe you said at the beginning of the show, if something's not working, you go back, regroup, and say, listen, guys, it's not working. We see that in the NFL. Well, it didn't work. Let's put instant replay in because we have to fix this problem. So I don't think
2: more than that in the NFL, right? At halftime, if you're losing, you better go in and rethink what you're doing or try to figure out, you know, where you are. I think, you make a good point. I think I like to think the best of people, and I think that there are some well-intended pieces of legislation that come out that then have an unintended consequences. And I think it's, you know, every piece of legislation that we put in place, we should have some kind of sunset clause where we're looking back and say, did this do what it was intended to do? Or is it just enriching some plaintiff's lawyers that have figured out how to manipulate it and, you know, harass small businesses or whatever? So, I see that with whether it's in, you know, environmental policy or restrictions on, you know, housing developments or restriction on water and land. It's like, hey, well, wait a minute. Those laws are being misused. That wasn't the original intent of that. And I think we need to go back and look and say, okay, well, how do we get back to what we're actually trying to accomplish?
0: Is that a fantasy or is that a great idea that maybe a plan didn't work and we look at maybe a year down the line and say, listen, it's not working, let's redo it, or we just got to continue that path down the road?
3: Yes, I agree 100%. We need some sort of sunset clause.

0: flaws where we look back and say, did this work? Because he's right. Some of these, you know, just end up being something that plaintiff's lawyers can sit there and harass local businesses, harass small businesses, and sit there and make money on it. And, you know, who are those lawyers friends with, and why is that staying? And I think you start following that money trail, it'll lead you back to Sacramento and some of our politicians there.
1: And we see that in the sports world all the time. I mentioned instant replay, and Kyle said a perfect example. They go in at halftime and regroup and say, hey, that first half wasn't working. Let's redo it and do this. We don't do that in politics, and that's a huge problem. We just continue. We're the electric trucks we talked with Mark Woods about. We're not ready for it, but we just keep thinking about it, but we're not looking at the end run. So, yeah, let's take a break. We'll come back with Kyle Kirkland. This is a lot of fun today. I'm enjoying Kyle Kirkland right now. We'll be right back.

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2: Welcome back, everyone. It is the Ag Meter and Sir Josh getting you ready for a big weekend. It's Thursday, but I always get excited for Thursdays. Let's go back to the interview with Kyle Kirkland.
3: And Kyle, District 21 is one of the greatest farm areas in the entire world.
4: Yeah.
3: And I just don't think right now what we have with the congressman you're competing against has done anything since he's been in office for 50 years. Yeah. We have to make a change. So question to me, or I'd like to ask you, is do you think people are ready for a change? Do they have any idea what's going on out there when you're out
4: talking? I think people have an idea of what's going on. I mean, certainly you have some understanding that you're being underserved, right? And you're exactly right. This is, you know, an enormous agricultural region that has incredible economic potential. And frankly, you know, it's an issue of national security, right? For us, we are, you know, Sacramento, they love to brag, oh, we're the fourth biggest economy. Well, okay, let's start acting like it, right? And this is the largest agricultural region. And I believe this, and that it is underserved right now and underrepresented. And I, you know, I'd like to think that people see that, but you know, sometimes folks are out there, well, you know, the status quo isn't that bad. And I would say, well, yeah, it really is. If you take a hard, honest look at where you are and your industry is versus where it was and where it should be and the progress it can make relative to other industries, you have to feel that you have been underrepresented and not made the same kind of progress that other industries have made, right? Think about this. In California, and I've said this repeatedly, we over the last 20 years, we produce less oil in the state. We have enough oil in the ground where the Strait of Hormuz does not matter, right? We have our gas refining is down 50%. Our housing production is down 50%. Our farms are down 20%. Dairies are down 50%. The electrical production, all of these things. If I'm trained in economics, and when you cut back on the supply of something, the cost goes up. Right? And that's what drives our cost of living. We've taken the fourth biggest economy in the world and turned it into an island nation. So we're looking more like Hawaii, and that's not a beef on Hawaii, but it's out in the middle of the ocean. You have to ship the oil there, and you only have so much real estate, and you have to ship food out there, right? How can that be here in California? Why are we treating it that way? And what we've seen out of Sacramento is overregulation to the point that we can't produce what we need in state, so we have to bring it in from other sources, and that drives up our cost of living.
3: Well, that's not what the mainstream media says, Cal.

0: Kirkland, because we used to get 60% of our own oil here, and the rest would come from Alaska. And it was clean. It was the best. We were down. Environmentalists and Xavier Becerra and Jim Costa says that's not the case. We should get it in Brazil and Saudi Arabia. So we need to go greener in California.
1: I feel very strongly that, and listen, I'm going to go back to, call maybe it's a bad word for folks on the listening to the show, but environmentalists or conservationists, I believe in Mother Earth. And my ag friends, I don't think anyone wants to see the earth go away, right? I mean, as far as how we make our living. But I look and say, okay, how ridiculous is it that we're not pulling oil out of the ground that we have here, refining in the state, under the pretense that we're protecting Mother Nature, but then the reality is we are importing refined gasoline from Korea or India or other parts of the world and shipping it around the earth, making it net worse for Mother Nature and more expensive for people here in California. Frankly, people want value, right? If I'm paying taxes, right, I want value for that. If I'm paying the highest gas tax of the nation, the 99 shouldn't look like a hiking trail. It just shouldn't. I grew up in Maine. Okay, in Maine we had this thing called snow, and we had salt on the roads, and we spent less per road than we do here in California. And our roads are, an order of magnitude better, right? When we have bad weather, the reality is we don't get value for our tax dollars here in California, and we don't get value for these. If you looked at, okay, we've made these changes policies, so we have certain formulas on gasoline that are supposed to be net better for the environment, and then we checked back 2 years later and said, well, that really didn't work, right? And it's actually net worse, and we're exporting pollution to other areas of the world. Then you'd have to be honest with yourself and say, why are we doing this, right? And that's where I really struggle is these broken policies that make everyone pay more money, and we get nothing for it. Right, we don't get the value for the services that we're providing, and oh, by the way, it's worse for the planet, worse for everyone else.
0: If I'm the governor, the first thing I would do is make the roads better for everyone, because we have to live on our roads.
1: Right.
0: Then, when it's all said and done and we're looking good, I would look at a high-speed train. Until then, the high-speed train was a horrible disaster idea.
1: Yeah, I think, listen, there's so many more better places where we can spend infrastructure dollars than high-speed rail. And that's actually a problem I have with, my opponent, where he was one of the godfathers of that. And, the other guy that wrote that with him, back in 2013, he said, okay, I'm out. We're not having high-speed trains anymore. It's not connecting San Francisco to LA. It's way over budget. This is not what we promised the electorate. And yet, Jim still continues along and advocates for it. And I feel like, no, we have a responsibility to stand up. And, oh, by the way, it's, I make mistakes all the time. I try to learn from them, right? Because it's, I go to a business if I don't learn from my mistakes and make a pivot. And that's the problem that we have here in California, is that we can make mistakes and still blunder along and expect the taxpayers to pick up the tab. And there's just so many better uses of that $200 billion, whether it's in terms of energy production, water storage, housing production, electric, whatever it is, there have to be better uses of that money here in California.
0: Boy, isn't it great, a business guy talking about where our taxpayers money's gonna go. I think this is great talk right now.
2: Yeah, absolutely. I would love to know where our taxpayer dollars are going.
0: Yeah, we don't have any budgets. We don't have, we don't have an audit on anything. We just continue to throw money, our money, at the problem, and nothing happens. Because I think no one's going to stand up to the bullies. They just want more money, and we're scared because they might sue us. That's our problem in California. And the NGOs and the bullies of the green side, they just continue forever to get money. So this can't happen anymore. We have to change our evil ways in California for us to be successful.
2: Yeah, we do. We need to wake up, and maybe this November is the chance, but it has gotten too far and too evil at this point to keep on this way.
0: It's very simple. You better get out and vote. Tomorrow we'll have part two of this great interview. Have a beautiful Thursday, everyone. It's the Ag Meter, Nick Papagni, along with Sir Josh McGill. We will see you tomorrow.
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2: Breaking news this hour from Town Hall. I'm Rich Thomason. Inflation at the wholesale level rose much more than expected last month. The September producer price index up 1.3% from August, 6.3% compared to a year ago. Analysts say this increases the likelihood of another Fed interest rate hike. Information on the raid on the Washington home of Democrat Congresswoman Ilhan Omar continues to trickle out.
3: Video shows the feds removing multiple boxes marked evidence from the home. In addition, we're learning the congresswoman's phone was also taken. Investigators looking into Omar's financial disclosure forms. In 2025, she claimed her assets were between $6 million and $30 million. Then the filing was amended to show her household income was between $18,000 and $95,000, a huge discrepancy that remains unexplained. Laura Winters reporting.
2: Starlink is being accused of limiting data that's crucial to Ukraine's defense against Russian attacks.
4: Twice this week, Ukraine got no advanced warning of ballistic missile attacks from Russia, and Ukraine's defense leaders accused Starlink of reducing the flow of data. Starlink is the satellite internet service by Elon Musk's SpaceX. The move comes as Russia has intensified attacks on Ukraine's energy infrastructure, despite President Trump's claim of an energy ceasefire. President Trump recently called for new leadership in Ukraine. I'm Rory O'Neill.
2: A presidential prediction regarding the upcoming midterm.
5: We're going to elect a strong Republican majority in the House and Senate, and I think we have a really good chance.
2: President Trump, who's been stumping for Republicans all around the country in recent days. And on Wall Street, ahead of this morning's opening bell, Dow futures 218 points higher. The NASDAQ futures down 392. More on these stories, townhall.com.
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8: More info may be coming today on a shooting involving a police officer. I'm Chris Davis. Bakersfield police say this happened in South Bakersfield last night around 9 o'clock and that a police officer shot someone, but that's about all the information that they were able to give out Wednesday night. The shooting happened in the area of Monitor Street and Pacheco Road. The police were urging people to avoid the area, but they did not say anything about what led up to the shooting. Very few details were also released about a stabbing that happened in downtown Bakersfield Wednesday morning. Bakersfield PD says a couple of people got into a fight and one of them stabbed the other. They say when the police got to the scene, they arrested the person who they believe did the stabbing and the other person was taken to the hospital. That was near 23rd Street. Police say the two people who were involved in that fight were transient people. You may remember hearing about the man who was found dead Saturday night on Industrial Street in McFarland. Now police say they are looking for witnesses and they want to talk to anybody who knows anything about the death of that 23-year-old man. Raimundo Alberto Escobar of McFarland died at Adventist Health after police say they got the call to go to Industrial Street just before 6 p.m. and found Escobar laying there on the street bleeding from injuries which they did not specify.

0: notify. They are asking for tips. The power companies are considering some public safety shutoffs, and that could mean more than 20,000 people around here. SoCal Edison says they are considering possible power shutoffs to nearly 20,000 customers because of high winds and wildfire risk, and those are mainly in the mountains in communities like Lake Isabella, Tehachapi, Bear Mountain Springs, Keene, Caliente, Gorman, Fraser Park, and a few others. I'm Chris Davis in the KERN newsroom with news every half hour and when it breaks on News Talk 96.1 and AM 1230 KERN.
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That'll be fine. Morning. It's going to take me a while to get my bearings. Steven, one of the gals on ABC 7 is wearing a... What is that? A onesie? They have, like, uniforms there. They all wear, like, the same dresses. But somebody went off script today. It was a casual Thursday out there or something. I don't know what's going on, but it's weird. It's 6:06 in the a.m. Good morning, everybody. Hope you're having a dynamo. But how great could your morning be going at 6 o'clock? Mornings can't go great until the sun is up. That's just what's going on. Let's see what's going on in the traffic real quick. It's brought to you by Steve Holloway Painting. Today's a very important day. Bobby will be at my house, according to the text message I got, between 7 and 8 this morning. And if you guys don't understand why Bobby might be... They got a lot of painters, and they got a lot of people, and everybody is highly trained and highly skilled and highly motivated, and it's awesome. But there's even the 27 Yankees had some standouts. And Bobby is the guy that if you go off menu, I want my pool house, I finished my Costco shed, I want you guys to paint it. That's pretty simple. But if you want, this is a weird project. I have a deck at my house that had tiles cracked in it. And then, and by the way, we did not know this, but, apparently when the house was, on fire, there were some gaps. Rain got inside the house, caused a thing. And it rotted all of the, so Bobby will be over there this morning, and he's the guy that just looks at anything and knows the best, most efficient, and most importantly, the best. That's the main thing about Steve Holloway, the best way to do that job. And then he will present that to Steve Holloway, who will prepare a bid, and then the process will go on from there. So Bobby and Wanda, I don't even know that Holloway is on the All-Star team at his own company. I'm going to have to run that past him. We have a Caltrans assist in Inyokern again. That's the only thing. I don't really know what's up with that. Although, I could probably throw this in. I saw a probation department car yesterday crash right into a concrete abutment right there across from the 24th Street Cafe. And I, for the life of me, can't figure out why that person crashed. They just kind of went, crash. It's weird when you see wrecks in person. I think the average human maybe sees 2 or 3 actual crashes. I was walking my dogs around my neighborhood about 20 years ago, and a lady coming down the one street, I was on the corner. She's coming down this way, and she's on her phone. And there's a lady, the other coming, they were like at a 45-degree angle, or 90-degree angle, I guess. Both of them were on their phones, and they just ran right into each other, right in front of me. And neither one of them even looked up. Just phone, bash. And then they're yelling at me like, well, you're a witness. It's her fault. I'm like, oh, no. You don't want me here when the cops come. Because I'm going to tell the cops the truth, which neither one of you should have a driver's license. Neither one of you is paying a bit of attention. This was the most easily avoidable crash in the history of easily avoidable crashes. So by all means, I will stick around and talk to the investigatory unit for you. And they said, never mind. I don't know whatever happened with that. 6:09 in the a.m. First things first, way to go, everybody. The Cinnamon Roll fundraiser sold out yesterday over at the Compassion Corner. I don't know how many pans of cinnamon rolls or whatever, but the Christmas parade's coming, and they need to raise money to get. And if you want to do this, by the way, and I've done it. Steven, were you here when we did when I did my Christmas parade float? That was a good time. It was. They said, and I this is a record that I think stands. They said it was the loudest float they ever had, and I said thank you.

0: It's awesome. And they said, no, you're in violation of, there's a decibel level that you're able to, you know, reach on your floats. And you guys were way, way on the other side of that. It's, okay.
1: I've been here for 23 years, so I think I've seen most of it.
0: You've seen fire and you've seen rain.
1: I've seen people get ran over.
0: We could do like a Miami Dolphins themed float or something.
1: Like a Miami Vice?
0: Oh my God, I was thinking Dolphins, but yeah, let's do both.
1: I'll get the blow.
0: Let's get Crockett and Tubbs, you know, to fish people in, then they'll realize it was about the Dolphins the whole time. Grand Marshal Dan Marino. Don't laugh. One time we had a cat. At any rate, it's the deadline if you want to get in, and it really is a good time. You need a bunch of friends and family and whatnot, and you need a theme, and you need the stuff to do it. And you need people that are crafty and. And then you go over and you get it all ready somewhere at some undisclosed location. And then on the night you go over in the staging area there. And then that small army of people gets to, and you get it all gussied up and ready to go. And then you go be in the Christmas parade. It's awesome. So your company can do it. Your just group or whatever, your, street gang, your whatever your deal is, your furry community can get together. Anybody, you can watch it on KGET on December the 3rd. So there's that. And by the way, and they do all the, and they sold out all those cinnamon rolls in spite of the fact that Elena Rusk works there and she is a terrible, terrible, terrible person. The deadline for a float participant entry in the parade is October 23rd. So there you go. I'm also, I'm pretty sure, I don't know how to quantify this. This might be the most expensive month of my whole life. If you're a person of means, you're not even going to understand what this. You go, what? That's a thing? Yeah, for regular people, this is a thing. Let's say, your refrigerator conks out. You got to buy a new refrigerator. You got to maybe like scraped up a little bit of money or whatever the deal is, and you got to dip into those reserves. Your rainy day fund to buy a fridge. Okay, well, sucks. We just won't go out to eat or anything for a couple of months, and they'll all level out. And then what about a week later you got to buy a set of tires, which costs way more than you think. And then I got my implant dentistry bill in, and I got to pay that. It's just a matter of time. And we're not rich enough to file bankruptcy. See, if we were really rich, we would just do that and stick all those people with the cost of all of that stuff and then just continuing being rich. But we can't. That's not an option for us. Well, it is what it is. This too shall pass. And by the way, I understand math. I know how it works. Two or three things like this happen right in a row, and you're like, oh, my God, this is the worst thing ever. But does anybody ever take time when two or three months go by and you don't have any thing that pops up that goes wrong? Does anybody ever stop and go, man, it's been two or three months since some expensive thing broke? This is great. No, you never do that. It's why the way we look at this is wildly out of whack, because you never stop to consider that things have been going really great for a long time. It's like sharks, and sharks are back in the news. Here's a quick refresher course, by the way. Because, yes, I do enjoy this a great deal, especially on the television. If there's sharks and Nazis, get all of the run. They just, people love anything on TV about that, I suppose, and good for them. There has been, if you guys didn't see the movie Jaws in 1977, I think this kind of follows, well, with that, see if you can tell the difference between this and Jaws. One is East Coast versus West Coast. I understand that straight away. Authorities have shut down a California beach after a large great white shark exhibiting aggressive behavior was spotted in the water. Great white shark was the kind of shark that was featured in that motion picture. We're going to need a bigger boat. Officials with the Huntington Beach Fire Department made the announcement, which, again, that's who you call when you see a aggressive great white shark. You call the fire department? It's already wet. There has to be somebody. Do you have a marine biologist over there, George Costanza? The 10-foot to 12-foot great white shark was spotted in the water near Lifeguard Tower 16, prompting the beach's closure until Wednesday at 3 p.m. It's unclear whether this particular great white has been in the area before, but abnormally warm ocean temperatures affecting Southern California due to the powerful El Nino pattern

0: have drawn other rarely seen animals to these to Southern California. Think about this. And how much better would Jaws have been? Just last month, two sea turtles were seen laying their eggs on an Orange County beach for the first time in recorded history. One of them near Seal Beach, another near Huntington Beach Pier. Other sightings include a hammerhead shark, a whale shark, and venomous sea snakes. Now, go back and watch Jaws again and ask yourself, how much better would it have been if other kinds of sharks showed up? See, they had the one shark. This is the mono shark theory. It's a bad shark. It's a very bad shark. But if they'd had other kinds of sharks showed up at the party and venomous sea snakes, then that's a good time. It says, while the arrival of rare marine life in Southern California is generally welcomed, the possibility of destructive weather remains a concern. Yeah, obviously. And by the way, it's another case. The hippies tried to tell us about rising oceans and about the warming of the water. And remember what people said at the time? Who cares if water gets a couple of degrees, the air gets a couple of degrees warmer? What's the big deal? This is. Animals in the water go where they're going to go based on the temperature of the water. That's what tells them they're in the right spot. And right now, there's some really confused animals out there. Now, here's my problem with all this. How many people did this shark eat? Because the answer is zero. What they said, it was exhibiting aggressive behavior. Like how? What was it? What did it do? Because that's what we do. We sharks. It's a shark. It's bad. It's going to kill a lot of people because of Jaws. And I would just like to remind you before we go to break. Here are the things that kill more people than sharks: mosquitoes, deer, dogs, cows, horses, hippopotamuses, bees, wasps, hornets. Falling coconuts kill more people than sharks. Falling coconuts kill 150 people a year. No joke, way more. Vending machines kill more people than sharks. Vending machine. And there's one in the building. Is anybody scared?
1: Yeah, a little bit. They're dangerous.
0: Is it exhibiting aggressive behavior, the vending machine? Mm-hmm. Okay. Champagne corks kills more people than sharks. Falling out of bed, I've done that, kills more people than sharks. Lawnmowers, 70 to 75 deaths per year, that's more than sharks. Never mind drowning in lightning strikes. Yes, more people get killed by lightning than by sharks. More people die in golf courses than sharks. But for some reason, it's the thing that, and you wonder why that's in the news. That's not news. That shark hasn't done anything. It's confused about where it is on account of the water temperature, but it hasn't done anything. But if you read the story, it's like, oh my God, there's Jaws all over again. They're closing down. There's an aggressive great white shark. The shark hasn't done anything. Call me when he eats a couple of people. Then we got something. That Roy Scheider's still alive, right? Get him out there. It's 6:18. It's just dumb. Sharks are a wildly misunderstood piece of wildlife. We'll be right back. It's the First Look program. It's News Talk 96.1 and AM 1230. And we're streaming live on the internet at KernRadio.com.
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3: Sunday, on Compass Media Network's coverage of the NFL AFC foes meet in Sin City, the Las Vegas Raiders host the Buffalo Bills. This is Josh Lewin. Join the three-time Pro Bowl tackle Lincoln Kennedy and me for all the action. Josh Allen and the AFC East leading Bills trying to earn a tough road win over Max Crosby and the Raiders. Raiders and Bills, if it's the NFL, it's right here.
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4: With Farmer Ranch headlines, I'm Lori Boyer. Fall migration is underway, and USDA is urging livestock and poultry producers to stay vigilant against highly pathogenic avian influenza. New detections continue to surface in both poultry and dairy operations. Officials say monitoring, education, and biosecurity remain key tools in limiting the virus's spread. USDA Undersecretary Dudley Hoskins says the seasonal movement of wild birds always raises concerns.
5: We're at the beginning of the fall migratory season, and this time of year, we always anticipate an uptick just as migratory birds are moving through the environment. They're a natural vector to transmit and spread high path throughout the country and every single flyway.
4: USDA also continues to track the virus in dairy cattle.
5: And we have a national milk testing strategy in place that's been very effective for us in terms of

0: almost like an early warning system. So far, we have 46 different states that are participating in the National Milk Testing Strategy, and about 39 of those are currently in an unaffected status.
1: The program also assists with consumer confidence.
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1: 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A poultry nutritionist with Cargill Animal Nutrition, Dr. Jared Oxford.
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6: 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I'm running to lower the cost of living, cut needless regulations, and help small businesses thrive. I'm proud to be endorsed by Senators Shannon Grove and leaders like Darren DuPont and Guillermo Gonzalez. Together, we will fight in Sacramento to bring costs down, protect small businesses, and make the Valley more affordable for working families.

0: so I didn't ask for this. If anything else, this should be offensive to any members of the shark community. You think they want to be known by this? That's text, Stephen. He's getting mad at me. Traffic goes a little bit of something like this. It's brought to you by the fine people. 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But that's it. I can't think of any other ones now that you didn't. 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It's brought to you by Pentec One Day Garage Floors. 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We got a hit and run with no injuries at Mettler Furniture Road at Valparaiso Road. We have an animal hazard at Eastbound 58 at Junction with Fairfax. I'm going to look and see if that's a dog. That is a dog. Let's be careful out there. We have a traffic collision with unknown injuries on Highway 43. These are all super fresh. These all happened during the last few minutes. Let's all be careful. Maybe don't be on your phone or whatever the deal is. And by the way, I was just cruising through downtown yesterday on my way down to the Ragged Club when the incident occurred with the probation car. And I can't for the life of me figure out how or why that car ended up in a crash, but you never can tell. Could have been mechanical failure. Could have been any number of things. It didn't look like an injury deal, but they had, by the time I turned around and went back by, there was ambulance and like every police car in the world and all that. It tore up a car real bad. I feel the probation department people, they don't get enough credit. That is a brutal, dangerous, horrible job. Just people lie to you all the time. It's dangerous as hell. But people don't associate that with...
1: Oh, my gosh.
0: Right. What is it now?
1: Oh, okay. So you were going through the deaths.
0: Yeah.
1: And this listener wanted you to break down really how serious slip and falls are with bathtub deaths.
0: That's a lot. It's way more. It's also more than sharks.
1: But... And he shared a story with the first time.
0: Okay.
1: He smoked a little Mary Jane and fell in the bath.
0: Okay. Here's the thing, though. I'm 62 years old. I'm knocking on heaven's door. I'm getting to the point where I see those commercials on TV for the sit-down tubs, and I'm thinking, that's not a terrible idea. So, no, I don't want to talk about slip and falls in the... Because I think I might be in line for one of those. And by the way, if it happens, yes, she pushed me. Probably will not be properly investigated, one would imagine. 626. No, I don't want to talk about that, because that's probably going to happen to me. It's 626 in the morning on the first... And marijuana will make you a little bit dizzy, is what I've heard from people who engage in that type of behavior. Personally, I stick to delicious, rich, creamery alcohol, because that's so much safer. You can drink all of that and never get dizzy or lose your motor skills or anything. So there's that. When we get back from the break, a bunch of people are getting together, I guess, and they put together a coalition or something. They're trying to get our DA recalled. Shouldn't we all be behind that? But nothing works that way, by the way, because everything is so polarized now. And it's the reason nothing's ever going to get done, and America is going to continue its steep decline, because everybody is shoved into their corners now, and social media has made that 10,000 times worse. And so now we have a common thing that everybody needs to work towards. Like, yeah, this RDA really needs to go. And by the way, nobody brings up that super crooked sheriff's commander guy that got fired for banging another sheriff's guy's wife while on duty, and then covering it up, and then interfering with the internal affairs. They the D

0: DA's office hired that guy. Do you realize he was never unemployed? The DA, he lost his post certificate. The sheriff tore him a fresh corn shoot in the media, put the letter out that he wrote about how this guy is unfit for public service. The DA's office snapped him right up. He got a raise. He ended up getting a better job out of that. And what that and the message there is, we don't care about that stuff. This is clearly not a trustworthy person. And by the way, the DA's office, do you know how important that is? That guy, that innocent fellow that we locked up for 20 years, and yesterday the county had to write him a check for $13.5 million. That's Ed Jagels. That's the DA who prosecuted this guy. And now you go back and look at the way they did not just this case, but a lot of cases. Yeah, and that guy's still a proper hero down at... No, the DA should have never been elected. And then it's the Zach Scribner deal. But see, the problem is, if the first person who says we're going to get together and try to recall the DA, whichever one of the cults they're in, the other cult is going to go, we're not joining that. It's a different cult than our cult. And so nothing gets done. I don't care. I don't have any respect or admiration for either cult, so I'm in. Let's go. Let's do this. We'll be right back. It's the First Look program. It's News Talk 96.1 and AM 1230, and we're streaming live on the World Wide Webs at kernradio.com. We'll be right back.
1: With SRN News, I'm Rich Thomason in Washington. The most powerful non-nuclear bomb in the U.S. arsenal. There are reports the military is debating dropping the so-called mother of all bombs on Iran. SpaceX CEO Elon Musk says he's not responsible for recent limits on Ukraine's ability to deploy Starlink satellite internet. It's hampering the country's ability to defend itself against attacks from Russia. Pressing on with his pre-election blitz, President Trump continues stumping for Republican candidates in Montana. He called GOP congressional candidate Aaron Flint a true American patriot. Earlier yesterday, Mr. Trump urged a crowd in Arizona to back Republican gubernatorial nominee Congressman Andy Biggs. And Tesla preparing to take the wraps off a new Roadster electric sports car expected to be introduced this evening in Texas. More details, srnnews.com.
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3: I'm Chris Davis. You should be aware that some customers are being considered for public safety power shutoffs, and that is because of the high winds and wildfire risk, and it's mainly in the mountain areas. Both SoCal Edison and PG&E say they are considering cutting off around 21,000 customers in the next couple of days. Bakersfield PD says an officer shot someone last night around 9 o'clock in the area of Monitor Street and Pacheco Road in southeast Bakersfield. They have not provided any details. Wednesday night, they were warning people to stay away from the area. A new law signed by Governor Newsom requires community colleges with on-campus health centers to provide the abortion pill to students by January 1, 2029. 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

I'm with you, Bob Dylan. And I know people don't establish any depth or context or anything nuanced to music anymore because it's all garbage, but Warren Zevon recorded this after he found out he had terminal cancer. And you can just, that's as real as it gets, man. I'm a big fan of the Warren Zevon. He's not even alive anymore, and I'm a big fan of the Warren Zevon. Let's see what's going on. And by the way, it's the other thing that I will always hold over my son. My son never got to see Warren Zevon play live. I got to see Warren Zevon play live twice. It's a win. I'll take it. Traffic goes a little bit of something like this. It's brought to you by King Door Company, which is your company with a pride of a line. And again, like when everything in your whole house and everything is just falling apart in a rapid clip, you don't understand how important it is to have, like, King Door Company did my garage. It's not going to fail. It's dead solid perfect. And even if it needed some type of a small adjustment, that could be handled easily by the best people in the industry. And you need that. Sometimes. I wish they built refrigerators. They don't. Let's see what's going on here. We have a hit and run, no injuries at Metler Frontage Road, junction with Valparaiso Road. We got an animal hazard eastbound 58. There's somebody on scene there. It's a dog. Just be careful, man. That's where I ended up with Emmylou Harris, with the dog I have now, is because my dad lived over in that area, and somebody just dumped that dog off on his street. I don't know automatically that's what's happening here, but it does happen a lot, and it's too bad. Traffic collision, Highway 43, 9799, Highway 43. Let's all just all be careful. And by the way, in the Santa Ana thing is for real. That's getting ready to happen. And this, I know the big news guy out there in Missouri mentioned this, but it's going to be real scary for the next few months. And by the way, here's one thing that I really enjoy, and I think everybody should do this too, because context should be a thing. The Palisades we famously burned down recently in 2025, and of course we all blamed politicians and the like, because that's what we've sort of been trained to do. If anything horrible happens in nature or anywhere else, we assign it to whichever cult we don't belong to, and have a hissy fit. If you go back and read up on the history, when L.A. was growing back in the 20s, they didn't build anything in the Palisades area because people, like back then you had there were like old guys in overalls and they would tell you, no, you don't want to build anything down there. These winds come up and whatever you build is going to burn up. It's crazy. And they were told like literally 100 years ago, don't build houses here. But then, like the city of Los Angeles, their deal was, nah, you can't build out there. That was like a super fire hazard. This is all stuff you could go read in old newspapers at your local library. And then the Methodist Church came in and said, we're going to build a little area there for our church and whatever the deal is. And they said, well, you can't like get insurance or anything because it's probably all going to burn up. And they said, like, well, God will protect us or whatever. And then, of course, it all burned down like immediately. They kept some stuff in the area. And then rich people came in and they just had decided, as L.A. filled up with humans, rich people like to be close to the water, and they can afford that real estate. And by the way, like, Malibu wasn't a thing then. That was just a regular beach. We build so much crap in areas where it's a terrible idea to build stuff. And it's because rich people that's the whole beauty of being rich. You can have whatever you want. If you want to build a house, like, all right on the Pacific Ocean, yes,

0: somebody might tell you, you know, that's going to burn down. It's too bad. It's a great view, and real estate's expensive. I'm doing it. And so every year you get this hold your breath and clench up Santa Ana moment. And this, in Kern County is involved in this. Inyo County, they said the upper edges of the Sierra Nevadas, like Mammoth and all of that stuff. Everybody is going into that mode between now and probably February. But the next couple of weeks is when it's going to be the worst. So just keep your fingers crossed. Start spending more time with the Methodists. Do whatever you need to do. But we just, again, it's bad real estate decisions, and insurance companies are expected to pay for it. Okay, the people that are throwing this shindig, and I already know how this is going to go because I've lived here for a super long time. If the people who started the throw Cynthia Zimmer out, throw the DA out, the recall thing, if they are, let's say, affiliated with the left, then because it's how childish. And if there's one word to describe politics in Kern County, the way we handle our business, I don't think you could do better than childish. At any rate, so everybody in the town should be getting together and said, yep, let's throw her out of there. On account of her handling of her nephew and all that stuff. And a local advocacy group is pushing to recall Kern County District Attorney Cynthia Zimmer, citing concerns about transparency and accountability, concerns tied to a criminal case involving her nephew, Zach Scrivener. I think we all heard a little bit of something about that. Justice without favor, which is the principles, I don't know because I don't care. It doesn't matter to me. This is a movement that we should all get behind. It says 210 proponents backing the recall, but organizers say several steps remain before they can begin collecting signatures needed to put a recall before voters. This Scrivener was charged in February 2025 with 3 felony counts. Yeah, we all know how that went. His aunt stepped away from the case because of their family relationship. But again, there's still so many questions. Who wrote that check to H.A. Sala for $500,000 to handle this? Because nobody wants to pause and consider the sheriff's role in this or his people. This is hinky and it looks bad from top to bottom.
1: What's hinky?
0: Dicey.
1: Is that like
0: sketchy?
1: Chico?
0: Sketch. Sketch.
1: Hinky.
0: What's the word you used?
1: Hinky.
0: No, the other one.
1: Hinky.
0: Like that. I said hinky. Hanky is a thing you get, like a handkerchief. Gentlemen used to have them.
1: You get those off of Pachinko?
0: Anchor. It wasn't Pachinko. You know, hey, I could get a job working for that. I could move to St. Louis and do news. Shut up. How about that? I want to come in there. You ever think those stabbing pains in your plate might be God punishing you for
1: I know it is.
0: Sounds like it is.
1: He couldn't give me the first
0: I keep asking him to. It's nice to know something's getting done. At any rate, and Kathy Scrivener, she's going to get run out of her school board position. You know...
1: You sure about that?
0: No, I'm not. And I appreciate you saying that. It really is. Because I'm not. And I'm not positive that... Would we reelect Cynthia Zimmer just on political capital and she knows all the right people? Yeah, I think we would. Not would, but probably could. None of this stuff is set in stone. So maybe that's the whole idea. Is we need to recall Cynthia Zimmer and we need to recall Kathy Scrivener, obviously. Zach Scrivener's not a problem anymore. The sheriff is retiring.
1: Maybe she could be sheriff.
0: I think she'd make a good one. You surely watched Longmire, right? Who ended up being sheriff in Longmire? His daughter, Katie. Which I thought was kind of dumb because I just didn't see her wrestling, you know, big Montana, Wyoming based, you know, rough fellas, you know, in bars and stuff when they get into fist fights. But it's Longmire. It was a really dumb show. It's a grassroots effort. We're just in a chat. Everybody agrees. We work it out. So basically, this is like Facebook dumbassery. Somebody said, we should get rid of the DA.

0: anybody else. If this had been the Stop the Steal Kooks or anything, see, that whole bunch would be going 1,000 miles an hour. But no. Getting the recall on the ballot won't be easy. Organizers say they'll need support from thousands of Kern County voters to make it happen, and they're already setting their sights on an ambitious goal. They said they need 66,000 signatures, and again, all it takes is one. Our group is going to aim for 70,000. Mathematically, we have 160 days to get it done. That's from Lori Ann Wiley, community whistleblower advocate. What the hell is that? It sounds like she's working my corner. I wish everybody should get behind this, but they're not gonna because of the people who started it. Maybe the other people, the ivermectin crowd, will say, nope, we're gonna start our own. And the weird thing is, everybody is in agreement on this. But we'll be damned if we're gonna work with the people from the other side for any reason, no matter how vital or it is or how much sense it makes. So this isn't going to get off the ground. Nothing's going to happen. And Stephen, he may be chillingly accurate. What if she just gets reelected and we're all sitting around going, what happened? The hell just happened? Okay, we want to pin this on a handful of people because it's simple. Proportion bias. We want to narrow it down to a thing our tiny brains can grasp. I understand that. I really do. It's Occam's razor. It must be the most obvious thing. But do you realize the circles of influence in this town and in this county and how they operate and how they got people like Zach Scribner plugged in to begin with and how Cynthia Zimmer got to be the DA? These are very powerful folk. Now, they're big fish in a small pond. It's still Bakersfield after all. But they could theoretically circle the wagons again, and I don't think they're going to – I don't think anything's going to happen. I don't think we're going to recall anybody or do anything. We swept it under the rug. It's under there with the rest of it. Jog on. Nothing to see here. And I don't think this effort's going to get off the ground, which is too bad because it would be kind of awesome. All right, it's 6:46 in the morning on the First Look program. When we get back.
1: Seahawks tonight.
0: Seahawks. Oh, that's right. And
1: the Denver Broncos.
0: Do you realize that frees up my... Thursday or Sunday.
1: Gives you a whole weekend.
0: Sunday, Kern is playing three football games. That means that's my right. Sunday show is officially obliterated on Sunday. And I was thinking I could watch football at my leisure. But tonight is Seahawks at the Broncos. What time does my wife get home from work? Because I
1: can make her show up later.
0: Could you?
1: Yeah.
0: Because I would like to enjoy the game a little bit before she comes home and says, oh, football.
1: Oh, gosh.
0: Yeah. Yeah. All right, then. Let's go have a break. But now I'm excited about it. And I've said this, too. If they lose this game, they're done for the year. That's it. They sputter a little bit. You know, they win a couple of games. They lose a couple of games. But this is a game that you, at this point, people are going to start asking real questions about. Is this the same team from last year? Because it sure isn't playing like it. So if Mike McDonald can get these idiots to do their jobs, great. And if he can't, well, then that'll maybe next year, I suppose. It's 6:47 in the morning. It's News Talk 96.1 and AM 1230. 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
3: You got to explain to me how this is a good deal, buying diesel from the Russians. Not only are we funding the Ukrainian war, but as one of the listeners had to point out, we're also funding the Iranian surrogates. Even the most ardent Trump supporters cannot possibly be happy that we're dealing with the KGB agent in Moscow.
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0: Lith account still, and what I'm going to do is I'm going to go on there, and it turns out that Sam Darnold throws the ball to Jaxon Smith-Njigba. 45% of his passes are to the same person. Now, that's kind of dumb because defenses could tee off on that, but for me, I think he's going to have a couple of touchdowns tonight. I think he's going to have probably 18 catches for, let's say, 600 yards. And I could go put that money that I already have on account, I could put that in play and end up with more if I'm correct, and let's be honest, I'm always correct. And you can make it work for you, too. 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

I don't remember the guy's name or nothing, but apparently there's a little like bespoke guitar building company down there by like 29 Palms or whatever the deal is down Joshua Tree Way. And they build because J.D. McPherson plays a real unique guitar. And I looked into like who builds that guitar. And it turns out it's just some guy who lives out there in the desert. And that's there's something awesome about that, man. That's hand, you know, world old world craftsmanship. It's 6:54 in the morning on the First Look program. Let's see what's going on in the world of traffics. It's brought to you by the fine people at King Door Company, which is your company with the pride of a lion. We got a hit and run at Mettler Furniture Road at Valparaiso Road. They don't say it. The casino can only get positive PR. We've had a few DUIs where they've gotten pulled drunks off the highway down there and crashes and whatnot. You know, but if somebody wins a jackpot, that's in all. That's everywhere. But the other stuff, we just kind of suppress that. So let's just say Mettler Furniture Road at Valparaiso Road. It's a better way to go. It turned yellow, which means they were trying to get that dog over there at eastbound 58 at Fairfax Road. And hopefully the dog just ran back to its, hopefully it was just lost or confused or something. I don't really know. And by the way, you guys think I'm kidding about this. I promise I'm not. Our inability, and it used to be once upon a time, famously. And I remember at the time thinking, this is kind of awesome. Speaker of the House, Tip O'Neill, he was one of those dumbo craps, one of those demon crats. See, we didn't have like really horrible like junior high level insulting names to call each other back then. In Ronald Reagan was president of the United States, and Tip O'Neill every day went to Reagan's office, and they would sit there and talk about the how things are going and how they could things that could be done to move the country forward. And nowadays, if first of all, somebody would take a picture of Tip O'Neill walking out of the office and they would put it on Twitter, and then Laura Loomer or something, just the crazies would just descend on them, Ben Shapiro, and they would all have a hissy fit and people would all be mad, and then they would demand that somebody get fired and whatnot. If we, this is an extreme example, but I believe this is true. If you took one demon, dumbo crap, and one Republican, congressperson, senator, whatever, pick one, it doesn't matter, and you give them a little bit of taxpayer money and say, look, we need to cure cancer. This cancer business is out of control. It's got to stop. And each one of those guys went to the two best oncologists in the country. Let's say Ravi Patel, who, by the way, just announced his retirement. Yeah, I think he's 73. Dude has earned it. That's a good cat right there. At any rate. So they go out and they get two oncologists, two experts in their field, who, by the way, do not have any political leanings one way or the other. They get contacted by, let's say, a senator's office, and they say, we would like to aim your great brain at a cure for cancer, and we don't want you to do anything else. We just want you to do that, and we're going to pay you to do that. And those two doctors, now one of the doctors has just turned red and the other one has turned blue on account of the way this works. The GOP guy, his guy just turned red, and the demon crap guy, his oncologist just turned blue. Without their knowledge or consent, they wanted nothing to do with it. But it's the internet has put us here. Yeah, that's the oncologist that was hired by the Democrats, so he's no good. Because that's what we do now. It's so dumb. Any rate, and those two oncologists go to work on their computers, and they got lab coats and the whole deal, and stethoscopes just like in the commercials, and they're tap, tap, tapping away, and they got beakers and stuff and laboratories, and they're doing their thing. And one of those guys comes up with, holy crap, we got it. We figured it out. We cracked the code. We can do this. Do you realize now in America the way and we had this foisted upon us? And I've been doing this 26 years. I watched it happen every single day. I watch this get worse and worse and worse. Half the country is not going to support a cure for cancer because of the political affiliation of the person who hired.

0: hired the oncologist who came up with the plan. Seriously, it'll get half the country's going to just automatically throw it out. Nope, that guy's tainted. That's a blue doctor. That's a red doctor. We're not doing it. We're just going to keep eating ivermectin and hope for the best. It's where we are, and it keeps us from making any forward progress of any kind. But there's no way out of it. Nobody's going to go home and smash their computer or delete Facebook or Twitter or Instagram or any of that stuff or the things that we would need to do to have any hope of regaining our mental health. It's too late, is what it is. I just hope it was the red doctor that came up with the cancer cure, because, you know, then we could actually use it and fund it. Just go have a break. It's the First Look program. It's News Talk 96.1 at AM 1230. 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
3: Breaking news this hour from Town Hall. I'm Rich Thomason. Not only consumers paying more for just about everything, wholesalers are feeling the squeeze as well. The producer price index rose 1.3% in September compared to a year ago. It's a much bigger increase than economists were expecting. It is expected to possibly bring another Fed interest rate hike. It's the most powerful non-nuclear bomb in the U.S. arsenal, and there are reports it could be dropped on Iran.
4: CNN reported late Wednesday that new Pentagon strike plans in Iran may include deploying the GBU-43B massive ordnance air blast bomb, known as MOAB, or the mother of all bombs. MOAB is the largest non-nuclear bomb in the U.S. arsenal. The report also cites some military officials who say questions remain over MOAB's effectiveness in achieving U.S. strategic objectives. I'm Tammy Trujillo.
3: SpaceX CEO Elon Musk says he's not responsible for recent limits on Ukraine's ability to deploy Starlink satellite internet, hampering the country's ability to defend against Russian attacks.
5: Basically, he is saying if it is true that restrictions have been put on Starshield, although it was built by his company SpaceX, he's not the one that controls that. That would be down to the U.S. government, who have not said anything about whether they have changed the settings on the Starshield or whether they have stopped sharing intelligence with Ukraine. In fact, President Trump was asked specifically about that yesterday. He said no, they hadn't stopped any intelligence sharing or done anything else that might hamper Ukraine's defense.
3: The BBC's Sarah Smith. President Trump is taking a day off from traveling around to stump for Republican candidates in the upcoming midterm elections. Today he'll be staying at the White House. Yesterday he was in Montana and Arizona as well. Tomorrow he's back on the road again. He'll hold a rally in North Georgia. The Dow's up 173 points. NASDAQ down close to 300 points. More on these stories. Townhall.com.
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7: Will you be one of the chosen many? I'm Chris Davis. If you live in some of the mountainous areas like Lake Isabella, Tehachapi, Bear Mountain Springs, Keene, Caliente, Gorman, or Fraser Park, you should be aware that SoCal Edison is considering the possibility of public safety power shutoffs there in the next couple of days, and that is because of high winds and wildfire risk. But it's not just SoCal Edison, but also PG&E customers who are being considered for the cutoffs. It's nearly 20,000 customers that could be cut off by SoCal and just over 1,000 by PG&E. Bakersfield police say an officer shot someone last night, and that is just about all they have been willing to say. They have not provided any info about the circumstances. It happened in South Bakersfield near Monitor Street and Pacheco Road about 9 p.m.

0: up. No details about the reason and no names have been provided either. A fairly large weed growing operation has been discovered near Taft, and a 32-year-old man busted and charged with cultivating marijuana. And that's just one of several charges. Officers with the Kern County Sheriff's Office High Intensity Drug Trafficking Area Task Force say they made that bust last week, serving a search warrant at a property along Taft Highway. They say that when they went in, they found 660 marijuana plants and also what they describe as dangerous pesticides that were being used in the grow operation. Rogelio Lorenzo Francisca of Mexico was arrested. A new law that has been signed by Governor Newsom requires community colleges that have on-campus health centers to provide the abortion pill to students at the on-campus centers by January 1st, 2029. The average price for a gallon of regular this morning in California is $6.22, says Gas Buddy. I'm Chris Davis in the KERN newsroom with news every half hour and when it breaks on News Talk 96.1 at AM 1230, KERN.
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0: host, Scott Cox.
1: That'll be fine. Good morning to you. Happy Thursday. Steven, we're getting a lot of positive feedback on your Miami Vice Christmas float idea. And by the way, I'm just going to throw this out there. I know a guy that's got a Testarossa, and get this, it's red. Because if you're going to, if Crockett and Tubbs or whatever, we're going to bring a little bit of 1980s Miami to the Christmas parade.
2: If not, I have a friend with the Furo.
1: That's the same. Same thing.
2: Ew.
1: By the way, the guy I know that has a Testarossa, you know how he got it? He inherited it. His dad gave it to him.
2: And it usually comes with Coke.
1: That's how most people get fries. I think daddy gave it to me. There's a lot of possibilities. Would we be allowed to have gunfire? And it would not. It would be blanks, obviously. But could we be chasing cocaine dealers around? Just we'd have a guy. We'll get Burdick to do it. And he'll just run around with bricks of club. And then you and I will run after him with our cool suits.
2: JR would be better.
1: His hair's too long. He'd have to get a trim. Even in the 80s, that wouldn't have cut any ice. Let's see what's going on in the world of traffic right quick. It's brought to you. And casting wouldn't be a problem. People would bend over back. Everybody would want to be a part of that.
2: It would be the biggest thing at the Christmas parade.
1: And we could just play the Miami Vice theme just on a loop. Just chasing it. And it would be Santa. Crockett and Tubbs would be wearing like Santa outfits and we're chasing the Grinch, who's the Coke dealer. How about that?
2: As long as they wear lime green and...
1: Just saying, there's a lot of possibilities there. We'd have to get some people to help us pay for it, because I don't know, I'm skint. Traffic goes on. I can't break anything else at my house. I just tiptoe around. I can't.
2: Put some money on that Fliff app tonight.
1: I've got, I think I have $22.
2: Well, you can double that.
1: Right. And now I have $44.
2: Yeah, Fliff and find out.
1: Do you know what a refrigerator costs?
2: Yeah, I do, actually.
1: Yeah.
2: The ice broke within 6 months of buying it.
1: Oh, no. By the way, don't get me started on that. They're all made out of garbage. They're all terrible. If you want a heavy-duty one, you want like a Sub-Zero or a Viking or whatever, those cost $10,000. They had one at Earners that cost $11,000, and it was on sale. Yeah. And my idiot wife stood there and stared at it for like 30 seconds. I'm like, really? It's first of all, it's 4 feet wide. Where would you put it? And thanks to Clark Griswold, anytime you say, where are you going to put it? The other person has to say, bend over and I'll show you. We're very childish at my house. Traffic goes like this. We got an animal hazard at I-5 at 166. Please don't be a dog. How about a cow or something? It's 166. Nope, there's a dog. In the dirt area, the Gore Point, dark brown lab. Ah, that's like the second best dog. Labs are awesome. And that means somebody dumped it out there, too. A Labrador did not wander out to 166. People are animals. You should get the death penalty. We have a hit and run with no injuries at Mettler Fronted Road at Valparaiso. That's not near any landmarks that I can think of. So let's just all be careful. So there you go. How does a human being drive in the middle of nowhere with a dog that they don't want anymore? What are you, Christy Gnome? You just kicked it out of your car and drove away? Because that's exactly how it works. It happens all the time. Amy Lou Harris, who's a dog I did, and I hate to say this, but you know what? None of our parents wanted us, so this is applicable. We were all accidents. After my dad died, my son stayed at his house for a while, just to make sure that nobody, stole all of his stuff. And so somebody had dumped this dog, and my son, whose heart is far larger than his brain, here's this scrawny, starving, emaciated German Shepherd puppy, outside the fence. So what does he do? He goes down and gets a bag of dog food, and he starts feeding her. And so now she's got, that's her source of food, and she knows that. So what do you think she did? She stayed. So then I get a picture on my phone, and now she's in the yard. He opened the gate and let her in. Now she's home. But keep in mind that the old man had, died. So with the house didn't, we had to sell the house. And you can't just have a dog go with the house. So, of course, he lives at my house now. It's the way it is. 7:10 in the morning on First Look program. By the way, the weather thing, I just so you guys understand this, if you don't know how the Santa Anas work, they are expected to reach 20 to 40 miles an hour with gusts from 50 to 70 in the San Gabriel Mountains in Los Angeles County and the Santa Susana Mountains, which are mostly in Ventura County. Elevated, though brief, critical fire weather conditions are also forecast for portions of the Santa Lucia Mountains in San Luis Obispo County. It doesn't say anything about Pacheco, so I think everything is okay over there. So this includes San Luis Obispo County. PG&E notified 88,000 customers in 29 counties that may need to proactively turn power off to reduce the risks of winds toppling over energized power lines that could start a fire. To which a lot of people are going to yell, why didn't you put them underground to begin with, you geniuses? Because it would have cost a little bit more. At any rate, the planned shutoff started for some customers last night. The interruption in service to customers on the Central Coast to the upper corners of the Sierra Nevada could last through Saturday afternoon. Red flag warning in the mountainous areas in Ventura and Los Angeles counties will be in effect from Thursday through Friday night. They said, we're augmenting our staffing. This L.A. fire chief said, we're augmenting our staffing, positioning our people in pre-deploying equipment ahead of this weather. So we're ready to before the first call comes in. We're asking residents to do their part, clear the streets, have a plan, and stay informed. And I'm just going to tell you right now, Chief, they're not going to do any of that. And if you want evidence of that, it's not hard to find. They had like a flood somewhere in L.A. This is a few years ago during one of our El Nino deals. And I'll never forget this as long as I live. There's a In-N-Out Burger that is everything in the whole neighborhood is under like 4 feet of water. But there was a car in the drive-through at In-N-Out Burger. And that's the most L.A. thing that there is right there. I'm not staying home. I know that emergency vehicles have to get around. And I know that there's power outages and there's all kinds of problems with electricity and flooding and whatnot. But I need a double-double animal style. People, they're not going to heed any of these warnings. And they're going to end up sinking their cars, and people are going to drown, and people are going to, trees are going to fall on people and whatnot. Listen to the, if you're in, and by the way, Kern County is mentioned too. Southern California Edison's online dashboard showed it was considering public safety shutoffs that would affect 245,000 customers in Kern. That's us. Los Angeles, Santa Barbara, Tulare, and Ventura counties. Most of those customers, 124,000, are in Ventura County, just north of Los Angeles. So good luck to everybody. And by the way, you think I'm kidding. I promise you I'm not. The next time you're farting around on the internet, instead of watching, simulated AI porn or cat videos or whatnot, the history of how Los Angeles got built out is fascinating. It is extremely well documented. There are lots and lots of photographs. You ever go back and see those pictures of Kern County pre-earthquake and all that stuff with the clock tower, and here's what Bakersfield looked like? And if you've ever seen one of the original pictures of the Woolworth building, that's awesome. And you put that next to what it looks like now, it's even more awesome. I don't think people realize with all that

0: 19th Street construction and stuff going on down there. That street wasn't built for cars. It was built for horses. And you could go back and see how that developed. I just love stuff like that. But do you realize it? In like my lifetime, Malibu wasn't even a thing. It's just a spit of ocean where some people, as a developer, went, hey, yes, let's build some mansions. And by the way, it wasn't even that. It was just like little regular houses. It was just like a little surf community and whatnot. But then people come in that, like, hey, you got a great view here. We've got more money than you. We'd like to build. And by the way, this is all documented, too. You can look it up. People were saying at the time, and this is in Malibu, where Malibu got built, you don't want to build here. Because this, no matter how much underlayment you put, no matter how many poles and how much concrete, these things are still kind of susceptible to washing away during high tide, and you could end up with a $20 million house, you know, halfway in the ocean. And they just went, nope, we're doing it anyway, because that's what people do. It's just, there's nothing new under the sun. And there's always somebody. You guys remember that movie with the Will Smith? Remember Jeff Goldblum talking about he had his Apple computer with a timer on it, and when the world was going to come to an end, and then nobody would listen to him until he finally got into the White House. I think Morgan Freeman listened to him or whatnot. There's always been that guy.
1: Isn't that Independence Day?
0: Is that the one? He ended up on that spaceship along with this, as I recall, because he was smoking a cigar with Will Smith. That's how much I remember that. But there's always that guy who's telling you this is a terrible idea, and then they do it anyway, and nobody ever goes back. There's no na-na-na-na-na moment for the guy who tried to tell everybody. There were people, like, they had a city council, Los Angeles did, in the 20s, and people were going, you don't want to build anything here. It's all going to, you're building a house inside of a bellows. This is all going to burn down. And they did it anyway. And that guy never gets a victory lap where he goes on CNN and people go, help, you called it on this one. No, because we've been trained to just blame politicians for everything that goes sideways now. It's just the way it is. Not the dumbasses who overruled the guy, the smart person that was trying to tell him not to do it. All of this, if you think this Kelvin wave business out there along the beaches of Southern California, if you think that's the end of that, this is, as Chicago once said, only the beginning. You haven't seen, you ain't seen nothing yet. Just stand. But people tried to, people told us there were ample warnings, but we didn't listen. And then there's always a price to be paid later. And then when it happens, again, just blame whatever politician is in power at the time. It's way easier. We're going to go take a break on that happy note. We have Matt. Is Matt Vaughn the guy that Charlie Sheen played in the movie Major League?
1: That was
0: Rick Vaughn.
1: Something Vaughn.
0: That was Rick Vaughn. Yeah, that guy. It's not him then. By the way, did you see the Bakersfield is currently killing it in the comedy department. Tommy Davison and Chris Titus are both coming to the Well. Fred Armisen is coming to the Fox Theater. Do you think there's any way we get Armisen to come on the show? I am a huge fan of that guy.
1: My cousin runs the Fox, so we go.
0: I would love to get Fred Armisen on the show. If you haven't watched Portlandia, that is the most.
1: Have you seen the new Lorne Michaels documentary?
0: No,
1: it's really good.
0: No,
1: it's on Netflix.
0: It's not the Saturday Night Live movie that
1: no,
0: they
1: it's
0: did.
1: No, it's called Lorne.
0: I'm gonna have to watch that. I'm imagine Armisen, and he's one of the.
1: Armisen is one of the main guys.
0: If you had to pick like the 10 best cast members in the history of SNL, he is 100% on that list. Let's go take a break on that happy note. It's the First Look program. It's News Talk 96.1 and AM 1230, and we're streaming live on the internet at KernRadio.com.
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4: Specialty Crop News with Agnet West. Yesterday, you heard the all-orange citrus production forecast that recently came out from USDA. Today is the non-orange citrus production forecast. Here's Anthony Prilliman of the National Agricultural Statistics Service.
5: Grapefruit production is forecast at 343,000.

0: tons. That is up 8.2% from 2025. California and Texas production is expected to be up 400,000 and 300,000 boxes, respectively, but Florida would be down 50,000. Looking at lemon production, expected to be up 7.8% from last year. Arizona is forecasted to be up 130,000 boxes from last season. California is expecting a record high production, 28 million boxes, and then Florida production is up 50,000 boxes from last season. U.S. tangerine production at 1.1 3 million is up 3.1%.
1: With California expected to hit a record production, while Florida's production is expected to decrease. Greenhouse lettuce growers are seeing increased consumer interest following this summer's cyclospora outbreak in field-grown lettuce. Growers say food safety scares involving pathogens such as Listeria, Salmonella, and E. coli have prompted consumers to explore greenhouse-grown alternatives.
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1: Peru's blueberry export forecast for the 2026 to 2027 season has been lowered again, with shipments expected to fall below last year's total despite an increase in production acreage. Niño conditions are affecting the crop more severely than expected, with warmer temperatures having accelerated.

0: 2027 season has been lowered again, with shipments expected to fall below last year's total despite an increase in production acreage. Nino conditions are affecting the crop more severely than expected, with warmer temperatures having accelerated fruit development and contributing to smaller berries and reduced yields in some varieties. I'm Lori Boyer for AgNet West.
1: Hey folks, Scott Cox here for Sangera Subaru. It's that time again, Subaru Loves Pets Month. For the last few years, Sangera Subaru has supported the Bakersfield SPCA in their quest to increase adoption during the month of October. Last year, during the month of October, the Bakersfield SPCA had a total of 73 cats and dogs adopted. This year's goal is 100 animals to get adopted during the month of October and find their forever homes. Thursday, October 22nd, Subaru is going to celebrate their 8th annual National Make a Dogs Day. We invite all dog enthusiasts to do something special for their furry friends or possibly consider adopting or fostering a dog. In addition, the SPCA will be holding a low-cost microchip and vaccination clinic on Saturday, October 24th from 9 a.m. to 2 p.m. The cost is just $20 each for microchips or a vaccine. So, whether you're a dog or cat lover, now's a great time to adopt a pet from the Bakersfield SPCA. And join Sangera Subaru in supporting this very worthy cause during the Subaru Loves Pets Month. Sangera Subaru, paving the way for a better community.
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It's the best band in the world. Has been for 30, 40 years. This is all there is to it. And by the way, I'll listen. I'll be on my way home, and I'll listen to Tom Petty and the Heartbreakers, or Bruce Springsteen and the E Street Band, or the Who, or the Kinks, or the Rolling Stones. And I'll say the same thing. This is the best band in the world, because that's how music works. But there goes. Zeppelin is a contender, and no matter what the discussion is, it's as simple as that. 7:23. And currently, of all the people making new music, it's just Jack White. He's standing there all by himself. It's simple as that. Traffic goes a little bit something like this. It's brought to you by Pentek One Day Garage Floors. Did you hear that, Bobby? That's why when you guys get done with the deck, don't even bring any tile samples. We're going Pentek. We got mud. What? Mud, dirt, and rocks in the canyon again. Okay. 1500 mile marker, 15, eastbound 178. That's in the canyon. How? Because the recipe for, last time I checked, the recipe for mud is dirt and rain. I don't believe we've had any of that out there. And I live on the east side. I would have seen something. Well, there it is. You get what you get. Just be careful if you're in the area. There's a traffic hazard. This one is in the canyon as well at 178 eastbound from KOA. Okay. I take that to Campground of America because I think they spell it with a K. Or it's not COA like the wood. That's used for guitars I can't afford. And there's an animal hazard at I-5 at 166, which is a brown Labrador retriever. And I hate that a lot. All right, 7:24 in the morning on the First Look program. So there we go. By the way, here's another thing. I'll help you head this one off at the pass because this is going to happen too. There's a chap up there in Sacramento, Ricardo Lara, and he's getting ready to get termed out as our insurance commissioner. And so you can go ahead, and he's a Democrat, so you can go ahead and attach blame to him if you like. One of the things that's going to happen, and this is completely predictable, which is why I'm telling you about it now, ahead of all the any shenanigans and fires that might come as a result of the Santa Ana conditions that we have. There's going to be some fires, and insurance companies are going to raise rates on a lot of people who built houses in wildly inappropriate locations and all that stuff. And the insurance companies are going to scream bloody murder, and we're having to write checks to replace these houses. They shouldn't have been built in these fire hazard areas to begin with. And just to get out in front of this a little bit, California's top 10 insurer, and it doesn't matter if you look at homeowners insurance or car insurance, insurers are making more money than they've ever made. They go to the state and they ask for permission for rate increases, and those increases are always granted. And again, here in California, I know, but in every state, this happens in every state, no matter what little color or little animal represents your political leanings in your particular state. It's just how it all goes. And they're just progressive. And this is after 3 or 4 years of consecutive. They go to the insurance commissioner and say, we would like to increase our rates. And they always rubber stamp this. In the 2025 annual reports to the SEC, document certified by executives as accurate, insurance companies reported the following. Progressive earned $11.3 billion. That's up from $8.5 the year before. $11.3 billion. You think Flo should get a raise? Yes. Flo should get a raise. You guys made $11.3 billion. I wonder if they have a profit-sharing program. Let's see. Allstate, they are...

0: $10.2 billion. That's up from $4.6 billion the year before. They waited again. You want to talk about a successful business model. In 2024, they made $4.6 billion. That was their profit. 1 year later, 10.2. And that's after going to the insurance commissioner and with their hat in hand and saying we need to increase rates. Chubb, that's an insurance company. I don't know if you guys knew that or not. They made $10.3 billion, a new record. Travelers earned $6.3 billion, up from $5 billion the year before. The Hartford's at 3.1, up from 3.1. Those are big, big gains in the insurance. But it's super predictable, and it's going to happen again. A bunch of very expensive properties are going to burn down. And then insurance companies are going to say, look, we're not going to cover your losses anymore. You guys can't keep building between climate change and Kelvin waves and all of this stuff and super El Ninos. If this is getting too far out of control, we're not going to write policies in these areas anymore. And then we are all going to say, well, it's because they don't want to lose money. But they're not. They're making record amounts of it. And by the way, after shattering these current records, they're going to go back and ask for increases again. And those increases are going to be granted. And the wheel in the sky keeps turning. All right, 7:28 in the morning on the First Look program. We get back from the break. Can anybody tell me, Stephen, when was the last time you saw a mailbox? Like a postal service blue? It used to be you could go almost anywhere, and there was a mailbox, and you could put your mail in the mailbox. You pull that little handle down, spring-loaded. You put your mail in. You let it go, clunk, and then you go on about your business. Because
1: my neighborhood has them.
0: Does it?
1: Yeah.
0: You can't even go to over on 18th Street to the post office, and they used to have the one in the alley where you could just go throw it in the bin. Can't do that anymore.
1: Have a big blue machine. You open it up, shove it in, and close it.
0: Where? I can't find one.
1: The one on Stockdale Highway.
0: Stockdale Highway?
1: Yeah. That's where I go.
0: All right. I got my ballots. I'm going to mail my ballots.
1: And they still have the drop-off one over off of Wilson.
0: These are far, far, far. You know where I live.
1: My hood.
0: Yeah, great. All right, let's go take a break on that super weird note. And my wife was in the car when I went to, and she's like, you thought there was still in behind the post office, you idiot? We'll be right back. News Talk 96.1 AM 1230 KERN.
2: With SRN News, I'm Rich Thomason in Washington. Ukrainian President Zelensky says that Russia never honored a so-called energy ceasefire. So, following a brief pause, he says Ukrainian attacks on Russian oil refineries will resume. Vladimir Putin's government says it never agreed to a ceasefire. SpaceX CEO Elon Musk says that he has nothing to do with recent limits on Ukraine's ability to use satellite internet that has hampered the country's ability to thwart attacks by Russia. With the crucial midterm elections fast approaching, President Trump continues to stump for Republican candidates. Yesterday, he was in Arizona and Montana as well. Tomorrow, the president plans a rally in North Georgia. Watching Wall Street, stocks are mixed. The Dow is up about 279 points. The Nasdaq trading 224 points lower, and the S&P is down 20 points. More details, srnnews.com.
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4: I'm Chris Davis. A Bakersfield police officer shot someone last night around 9, says a social media post from Bakersfield PD. You may learn more today, but they did not provide that info last night, only giving the location, which was Monitor Street at Pacheco Road in the southeast part of the city. Very few details are also being provided about a stabbing that happened downtown Wednesday morning about 8:30 on 23rd Street. Police say it was two transient people who got into a fight and one stabbed the other and was arrested. A marijuana growing operation busted near Taft Highway in Taft, says the Kern County Sheriff's Office. 32-year-old Rogelio Lorenzo Francisca of Mexico busted. He is under arrest after more than 600 plants were found. I'm Chris Davis in the KERN Newsroom with news every half hour and when it breaks on News Talk 96.1 and AM 1230 KERN.
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6: 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Hi, this is Chris Carino. 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Can the Falcons soar on the back of the electrifying Bijan Robinson? Or will the Bears find a win on the road? Falcons, Bears. 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
10: Winter is here again, oh Lord.
11: Okay, I did kind of ask for this one a little bit.
12: Hey, we're getting a cover band that's going to come to town and do a version of this song. I think I need to, just for my own sanity, I'm going to have to make peace with cover bands because that's all we're ever going to get here. We're a cover band town. And I think it's called Journey America that's coming to Steven, did we have the Traveling Wilburys cover band yet?
13: I don't think so.
12: Kind of need to get more information on that one. So there you go. If you haven't seen it yet, go look up the Traveling Wilburys cover band. And the reason that one is interesting is you need five guys to look. You need a Bob Dylan, and you need a Tom Petty, and you need a Jeff Lynne, and you need a Roy Orbison. And you need a George Harrison. So that's five different guys pretending to be five other guys. That's a lot going on there in terms of guys pretending to be other guys. It's like if you go see Journey America, there's a guy pretending to be Steve Perry, but the real Journey already has a guy pretending to be Steve Perry. Is anybody going to say that guy doesn't look anything like Neil Sean? No, because nobody knows who that is. But when you get a cover band that's made up of five different guys, and if you look at a picture of them, zoom in on the picture of Jeff Lynne, it's one of the funniest things. You will don't take a drink of coffee and then look at it.
13: What do they play?
12: They play all the hits of the Traveling Wilburys.
13: See, it was better if it would just play other people's music.
12: Yeah,
13: but a total different origin of music, though.
12: But isn't that? That's the sadness of the cover band. It's grown-ass men pretending to be other

0: It's like Halloween, but with guitars. Hey, somebody else.
1: I do understand what a cover.
0: Yeah, but I mean, I mean the sadness of it, though. That you're just.
1: I mean, there's a yacht rock band.
0: Yeah, but anybody can get instruments. Any mediocre musician in Bakersfield is hip deep in those. And you just learn to do knockoffs of other people's songs, you know, covers. But imagine that's your whole act. I mean, if you're on a band and you're doing covers at a bar or something, that's not the same as like advertising your band hey, we're going to come out there and we're going to pretend the hell out of this to be these other fellas or what. I don't know. It's fun. It's like I said, I think I need to make my peace with it because I think it's the future of our town. During the break, I will find out when the Traveling Wilburys cover band is coming. Traffic goes a little bit of something like this. It's brought to you, of course, by King Door Company, which is your company with the pride of a lion. And I'm just, and by the way, if you're, let's say it's as simple as like when you open your garage door, that little silicone, that little rubber strip across the bottom is kind of torn up. It's got chunks out of it. The wind and dirt are coming and that it's going to end up in your garage. Is that what you want? No. Call King Door Company. They'll come out. It doesn't matter who built it or designed it or installed it. They've got the parts and the know-how to fix it. Guarantee you. Or you could start from scratch if you want. We got, and again, I don't understand this at all, mud and dirt and rocks in the canyon. Eastbound 178, mile marker 15. Where did mud come from? Let's see here. We have traffic hazard. This is, again, also on Highway 178. This is near the KOA, the Campgrounds of America. And we have an animal hazard at I-5 at 166, and that involves a brown lab, and it looks like somebody is there taking care of that. So I would assume that if you get a lab, that somebody would adopt that dog, right? If that dog ends up in the animal control and ends up, like, up for adoption, anybody's going to take a lab home, right? Those are great dogs. All right, 7:40 in the morning on the first program. I seriously looked, and by the way, just to compound how dumb this is, just to make sure this turned into a Seinfeld episode on me, I had my ballots. And by the way, they are suggesting that if you're going to do the vote by mail thing, that you need to get those turned in straight away. The sooner the better. And so, and I don't really care about that. I'm just lazy, and I don't want to wait till election day and end up getting really busy and it's a thing and I got to go downtown. It's fine, but this is a lot easier. So I failed. We were going down to the June barbecue place, and I told my wife, "Hey, this is awesome. It's right by the post office, and I can dump my to put our ballots in the box there." And she said, "Are you like high or something?" And she said, "That hasn't been there for years." Wait, what? And I said, "Well, there must be one in the front, right?" Like, nope, there's not one there either. And then I said, "Well, maybe there's like a slot in the door or something where I could just drop out a mail post office. I drop no, that's not a thing." And so then I put them in the passenger seat of my car and ignored them for a few days. And then I went on Monday back to the same one to go drop them off in the proper box, only to learn that it was Columbus Day and that they were not open. Turned into a whole thing. Turned into but I got them sent off. And by the way, here's the thing when you vote by mail. Steven, I don't want to be responsible for this. Pick a candidate for any race, just totally at random.
1: Cassie
0: Biddle. Okay.
1: Yeah, Cassie Biddle.
0: Okay. Who I voted for. Let's say in between the time you send in your ballot, it turns out that she was running a cocaine and heroin ring with, you know what I mean? Something. You ever? Because it's like a couple weeks before the election. What if you find out something horrible? And way to pick Cassie, too, now. And I don't think any of that stuff is true. But what if it happened, though? You can't reel that vote back in. It's pretty funny. Go vote. And you get a sticker and everything. It comes in the ballot that they send you in your mail. And by the way,
1: mail-in is so lazy.
0: You what?
1: You're so lazy.
0: How's that lazy?
1: Lazy. It's like ordering something and then waiting out front at Target for them to walk it out to you.
0: I would never do. My wife does it
1: it's
0: all the
1: like
0: time.
1: It's like half
0: too.
1: The part of voting is going
0: 100%
1: to the voting.
0: 100%. I'm with you. I would never do that.
1: But you just said you did.
0: My wife does it. And I have one at least one time.
1: Well, she's
0: been
1: busy. She's making a 6-foot cake.
0: I'm lazy, but she's too busy. Is that what you're?
1: She's making cakes.
0: You Eddie Haskell apple polishing butt kisser.
1: You're promoting.
0: You are the
1: smelling.
0: Worst. You don't want to put your cheesecake in play. If I go to.

0: I let the lady at Target bring me my stuff out. I'm lazy, but if my wife does it, it's just good time management. It's
1: but
0: really.
1: Then you turn around and bash people that use Uber Eats.
0: I've never used Uber Eats.
1: What?
2: It's fine.
0: All right. Well, whatever. Just vote however you're going to vote, but vote. It's not that
1: Cassie
0: hard.
1: Does not sell drugs.
0: No, I said she was operating a whole heroin and cocaine ring.
1: You
0: and
1: heroin why would, too? What? Jesus.
0: And fentanyl or what? I don't know. I don't know anything about the... Okay, again, it goes back to the Miami Vice thing. I can understand the drug trade in the 80s. I got it. There were people growing a lot of coca leaves in Bolivia and Colombia, and they would bring them over here and sell them to people who like to dance all night in Miami, Florida. And the Crockett and Tubbs would get in a Ferrari and try to stop them. But now there's too many different... I don't know where everything comes from. Let's blame cartels. 7:43 in the morning. All I'm saying is there's not a lot of mailboxes out there. And by the way, somebody called me about this one yesterday. If you want to get one of those temporary jobs at Amazon, okay, there were two stories that came out at the same time. One is for the Christmas rush, Amazon is hiring more people at their facility to help with all that. And on the same day, the story came out about the raises that they're giving to the employees at Amazon. And somebody reminded me, there's a partition between those two stories. The temporary work, you do not get the raise. So if you're looking at the numbers, the $25 an hour or whatever, those are for pre-existing permanent full-time employees. And Amazon's no different than any other company. They will work your ass 39.9 hours so you're not a full-time employee, so they don't have to have benefits or any of that stuff either. So by all means, go out there. Times are tight. You want to make a little extra dough for Santa Claus. Do it. But don't think you're going to get the new rate. That's for people who negotiated that. You're going to still get $20.37, I think, an hour for temporary workers. So there you go. Just be careful. And by the way, the we

0: we're sending out notifications, claims of non-citizens on voter rolls. And just so you guys understand how all this started, the same group that's doing that, they go state to state to state, and they're selling you on the concept of illegal aliens are voting. And so, basically, there was a letter sent to Secretary of State Shirley Weber from Trent McCotter, the acting U.S. Attorney General, who says the department provided officials in L.A. County with a password-protected thumb drive that contains a list of names the federal government believes are likely non-citizens who were sent ballots to participate in the November 3rd election. Okay, they did this before already, the same group in Nevada, where they sent a the same basic kind of list, and it had the names of 1,500 people that they said that they had reason to believe were voting illegally because they were illegal aliens and all of that stuff. And so they did, and so the state of Nevada did that, and they looked into the, and they chased down every one of the leads. And if you want me to skip to the end, I will. Out of the 1,500 non-citizen voters on their voter rolls, after the federal government identified them to the state, the number of actual resident registered non-citizens turned out to be, anybody? Bueller? Zero. None. And this is just nonsense, too. And it happens around election time. The shenanigans are out there, thick as thieves. It is what it is. But, yeah. So, imagine somebody comes up and gives you a thumb drive, by the way, and a password handwritten on a post-it note, and said, here's our non-citizen. It's just so dumb. But you'll be hearing a lot of it because, well, Kern County's got its kooks, too. All right, 7:47 in the morning on the First Look program. We're going to go have us one of those breaks. According to Steven, did the Milwaukee Brewers win that baseball game last night?
1: No, they're up. Yeah, they did win. They're up 3-0.
0: It's best of seven, then. Well, it doesn't look good, unless you're a Brewers fan or anybody who just cares about baseball. There you go. All right, let's go take us a break on that happy note. It's the First Look program. It's News Talk 96.1 and AM 1230, and we're streaming live on the internet at kernradio.com.
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3: 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I'm telling you, your guy is on a Jimmy Carter flight path where in 20 years, history's going to look back and call Donald Trump one of the worst presidents in the history of this nation.
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0: Some things just cannot be improved upon. And I was going to use the 1964 AC Cobra as an example, but do you realize when the Cobra was first built in 1964, Smith's Bakeries had already been in business for 20 years? 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

0: Vegas. He allowed a known child predator to work in our public schools. And when that predator repeatedly sexually abused a teenage girl, Randy Villegas used his power on the school board to silence the victim, even voting to impose a gag order on her. Instead of protecting our children from sexual assault, Randy Villegas tried to cover it up. We can't trust socialist professor Randy Villegas. David Valadao is on our side. He backs tougher penalties for child predators so they can be locked up where they belong. And David Valadao stands with law enforcement to keep our community safe. David Valadao, farmer, independent problem solver, fighting for the Central Valley.
1: I'm David Valadao. I'm running for Congress, and I approve this message.
0: Paid for by Valadao for Congress.
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0: suppose, statistically speaking, doesn't there have to be one person who's hearing this and going, hey, it's that Van Halen song? In Bakersfield, I can pretty much guarantee you that, them Limeys done swiped a Van Halen song. Yes, that's what happened, Cletus. It's 7:53 in the morning on the First Look program. And Stephen, are we still playing the Pachinko? Every time it goes, my phone buzzes and it's... Are we supposed to just pretend like we don't notice? Because doesn't that make us look like we're dumbasses too?
1: I will strike you.
2: Blasphemy. Do you want to get striked?
0: I don't. And I do routinely anyway because my wife's a violent person. But we know that he's in Missouri. He's never even been here. They weren't cheap, and they won't say anything bad about Donald Trump. That's why we hired them to do our news. And you get what you get when you swim in that water, and that's what you get, Pachinko. Sorry. 7:50. But, yeah, we do notice, but there's nothing can be done. Traffic is brought to you by King Door Company, your company with the pride of a lion. They're not on Pachinko at all. They're on District. And you can call him at 397-2744. We got a car fire at I-5 North at Copus Road. Okay. And again, if I had time, I would drive up there and have a look and see what's going on. But there's mud and dirt and rocks. Eastbound 178 at mile marker 15. I take that to be up in the canyon. Where are we getting mud from? It seems awfully dry. Who knows? 7:55 in the morning on the First Look program. By the way, before we get a break, because Matt Vaughn is coming up, it's on our flight a week. I don't go to the grocery store ever. And if I do, I don't know how. Okay, here's how my wife shops. And this is not a criticism, but she's an insane person. She starts at one end of the store. She gets her cart. And she goes up and down every GD aisle in the store. Even... if there's nothing on that aisle she needs, she's still got to go up that aisle. And so that's why she doesn't want me to go to the grocery store with her, because mentally ill people do not like having it pointed out to them that, are you okay? It's hoarders, they hate it when people point it out. Here's how I shop, and I think this is how men shop. I don't know. If I have to stop and pick something up, when the other day when we didn't have a refrigerator, we had to throw away our coffee creamer. So I went and I got a couple bags of ice, and I put them in my ice chest, and I just threw a few things in there, to get us through until we got. Stephen, is this how you shop? You figure out exactly what it is you need, and you get it as quickly as you can, and get out of there.
3: No.
0: It's a race for me. I, if

0: I go down all the aisles.
1: You're a lady.
0: Yeah.
1: And there's nothing wrong with that.
0: I get food for multiple people.
1: Oh, sorry. No, see, my wife doesn't allow me to do any of the shopping because I buy the wrong stuff and spend way too much money.
0: I'm just not allowed at Costco.
1: I shop for groceries like I'm SEAL Team 6. I'm on a mission. I check my watch when I walk through the front door of that grocery store, and I check it again on the way out. And it had better be 2-3 minutes tops. I figure, and I don't know what aisle anything's on. I'm dumb. And I just grab stuff and go. And I realized why my wife doesn't want me in the grocery store, because I would have spent 45 minutes making fun. And this is a real thing. Dutton Ranch. You guys remember that stupid TV show? You guys remember Yellowstone? And it got just regular, just weird, douchey people to dress like cowboys and the whole deal. And they have food now. After the show is gone, it's in a grocery store near you, because apparently on the Dutton Ranch, they ate a grip of macaroni and cheese. There's five or six, and also that's, I think on cattle ranches, I think that's how they, prepare all their food too, in a microwave, with prepackaged entrees. You think I'm making this up? Look it up. You can buy Dutton Ranch themed foods. You can eat just the way that those fictional characters on a not even their TV show. You can eat the way that you imagine they eat. Stop and think about that. And there's fun little cowboy sayings on the boxes, too. If you get the, this is true, after the rodeo chicken and dumplings. See, regular people call that chicken and dumplings. But they, I guess you eat it after the rodeo. The words on the box say, cowboy is an art with no audience. That comes from their lovable but bumbling character, Jimmy Herdstrom. And it also says, they also have Jimmy's cowboy chili with beans. And it said, Jimmy made a mean bowl of chili. No, he didn't. Jimmy was an actor from Los Angeles who got hired to go pretend to be a cowboy in a poorly written TV show for several years until the whole thing collapsed under its own weight. Rip, you know, Rip wasn't a guy, right? He's a person, but he's a terrible actor. Who, by the way, is a grandson of one of the original Warner Brothers. And he goes and stands on a piece of tape and says things that people wrote for him and pretends to be a badass. And now I'm going to go to the grocery store and follow his food record. This is what Rip would eat. Well, he's not a real person, is he? Oh, well, my sister's probably headed to the Piggly Wiggly right now. The dumb one, not the crazy one. We'll be right back. It's the First Look program. It's News Talk 96.1 and AM 1230 KERN.
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4: Breaking news this hour from Town Hall. I'm Rich Thomason. It is a mixed picture on Wall Street this hour after the second of two inflation reports has inflation running a good deal hotter than the experts predicted.
5: It's not just consumers who are paying more for most things. Wholesalers are feeling it too. The producer price index, which measures costs before they reach consumers, rose 1.3% in September year over year, more than double the 0.6% analysts were predicting. Inflation has been pegged as one of the most important issues for voters heading into the midterms. The Fed also closely follows the PPI as a guide when it comes to setting interest rates. I'm Dariel Albinger.
4: Ukrainian President Zelensky says that Russia never honored a so-called energy ceasefire, so following a brief pause, he says Ukraine's attacks on Russian oil refineries will resume. And Vladimir Putin's government does say it never agreed to a ceasefire. SpaceX CEO Elon Musk says he has nothing to do with recent limits on Ukraine's ability to use satellite internet and has hampered the country's ability to thwart attacks by Russia.
6: SpaceX provides the systems that deliver Starlink and the military version Starshield. But Musk said Wednesday that the U.S. government controls and owns Starshield, and the connections are controlled by the Trump administration, and ultimately President Trump himself. Ukraine says Starlink connectivity is being restored, but a speed restriction remains on the Starshield service, continuing to hamper some drone operations. The reduced service faced quick bipartisan pushback from U.S. lawmakers. I'm Tammy Trujillo.
4: The Trump administration is threatening legal action against California over claims.

0: that non-citizens might be allowed to vote in the midterms. The DOJ tells state officials to ensure that only citizens vote and is giving California officials 48 hours to review a list of suspected non-citizens sent by the Trump administration. On Wall Street, the Dow is up 475 points, NASDAQ down 112. More on these stories, townhall.com.
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5: Will you be one of the chosen many? I'm Chris Davis. If you live in some of the mountainous areas like Lake Isabella, Tehachapi, Bear Mountain Springs, Keene, Caliente, Gorman, or Fraser Park, you should be aware that SoCal Edison is considering the possibility of public safety power shutoffs there in the next couple of days, and that is because of high winds and wildfire risk. But it's not just SoCal Edison, but also PG&E customers who are being considered for the cutoffs. It's nearly 20,000 customers that could be cut off by SoCal and just over 1,000 by PG&E. Bakersfield police say an officer shot someone last night, and that is just about all they have been willing to say. They have not provided any info about the circumstances. It happened in South Bakersfield near Monitor Street and Pacheco Road about 9 p.m. No details about the reason and no names have been provided either. A fairly large weed growing operation has been discovered near Taft, and a 32-year-old man busted and charged with cultivating marijuana, and that's just one of several charges. Officers with the Kern County Sheriff's Office High Intensity Drug Trafficking Area Task Force say they made that bust last week, serving a search warrant at a property along Taft Highway. They say that when they went in, they found 660 marijuana plants and also what they describe as dangerous pesticides that were being used in the grow operation. Rogelio Lorenzo Francisca of Mexico was arrested. A new law that has been signed by Governor Newsom requires community colleges that have on-campus health centers to provide the abortion pill to students at the on-campus centers by January 1st, 2029. The average price for a gallon of regular this morning in California is $6.22, says Gas Buddy. I'm Chris Davis in the KERN Newsroom with news every half hour and when it breaks on News Talk 96.1 at AM 1230, KERN.
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0: Scott Cox.
1: We are back. It's the First Look program. It's Thursday. And again, I'd forgotten somehow that the Seahawks are playing the Broncos tonight. Boy, does that move my whole skinny around. Steven, what time does that game start? Because, you know, if the game is close, I can't go to sleep, right?
2: 5:20.
1: I go to bed at 7:30, between 7 and 7:30. Hopefully, if it's a blowout one way or the other, I can sleep.
2: I hope it goes into overtime.
1: That's all I need. Traffic goes like this. It's brought to you by Steve Holloway Painting, who Bobby arrived at my house exactly on schedule, got his measurements and things done, and off he went. So I'm very excited now. That means the project is real. We're moving forward. We got a collision with unknown injuries, Roberts Lane at Plymouth Avenue. And our next guest, he told me the first thing when he came in, he said, man, I just caused a big wreck down there on Roberts Lane. I hope they don't. And, well, it's too late now. We got a traffic hazard at I-5 at Copas Road. And somehow or another, there's mud and dirt and rocks in the canyon. How is there mud in the canyon? Where did it come from? Matt Vaughn is here. I made the thing up about causing the accident. I was just making the jokey times. I apologize.
3: Thanks for clearing that up, Scott.
1: Yeah, because people were totally like, oh, my God, I can't believe you would do that. People were buying in. Now, you're one of the board members, the Honor Flight?
3: Yes, I'm a member of the board for Honor Flight, and we help make decisions.
1: Where are you ranked compared to Fred?
3: Me and Fred, we sit side by side.
1: Ah, so it's co-equal.
3: Yes.
1: Because he's got a little bit of I'm in charge.
3: He's got some swagger,
1: too. Thank you for – yeah, he's got a – Fred's got swagger.
3: And he should.
1: And he's earned it. He's absolutely earned his swagger. We were talking about this during the break, and I wasn't kidding. You get in an airplane. How many of these flights have you been on?
3: I've been on about 14 of the flights.
1: So your job is you have all the veterans on the airplane, however many are on that particular flight, and you are in charge of basically logistics. If anybody gets lost, it's on you.
3: Yes. That'd be 100% true.
1: Because some of these guys are going to go rogue, and they just – you can't – how do you control – because it's kind of – I told you this earlier. My wife used to be one of the chaperones at Camp Keep, and herding these kids is a big part of that. And I just – there's got to be some excitement and guys that want to take off in their own direction. How do you do this?
3: Well, it starts with selecting the leadership team for the flight, right?
1: We got, there is one.
3: There's some structure to it, right? We have bus leaders that are responsible for their buses, and then – we have folks we call guardians. They're essentially chaperones, mm-hmm. Who spend their time with the individual veterans. Sometimes they sleep in the same room and share a room. But so there's different systems of accountability where we all understand where we're at and what time we need to be back. And then my job is to keep that moving forward.
1: As a Marine, logistics are part of your training, yes. Part of all that. But when you get – now you have an airplane full of guys who understand that they don't have to follow orders anymore. They did their bit. Because I just picture like myself. If I am a chaperone for one of these guys and he says, you know, I could go for a bottle of Jim Beam, I'm going to go straight and get it like right now. And then both of us are going to be completely hungover and 10 minutes late the next morning, and then you're going to yell at us, right?
3: And then we'll have to go get you out of your bedroom at 5:30 in the morning to make sure that we get on the bus to go to the next place.
1: See, and there's the part where, holy cow, and you've never missed a flight, been late. And the way you guys do your flights is you could be a little late. Come on, they're not going to take off without you, right? Unless they don't have a tow bar, in which case they're not taking off at all. Were you on that airplane?
3: Yeah, I had the privilege of saying we can't go anymore. So that
1: you're that guy.
3: That was me. Yeah.
1: Have we ever? Because we were talking about this on the morning. How is there not been an accounting? Somebody should get fired over that, or at least reprimanded. You didn't have the tow bar that pulls the airplane out so that it could go taxi and take off.
3: I had about 80 volunteers on the plane that were ready to push it back. I heard that. A bunch of times.
1: Bring us the guy who screwed this deal up. How did you lose a tow bar?
3: Yeah, that's still a mystery. It's still a mystery.
1: I think you should solve that mystery in your free time. And when they canceled that flight, that freed up some time for you that you could have. I would have spent that in the Scooby-Doo style mystery solving business.
3: I did get to make a trip to Lancaster that day, so that was pretty cool.
1: No kidding.
3: Yeah.
1: They have a tow bar there?
3: I think we drove by a couple tow bars, but one of our vets is in the Calvet home out in Lancaster, and he didn't want to stay in a hotel in Bakersfield. He wanted to go home.
1: I don't blame him. And, everybody wants to be in their own home.
3: And I was supposed to be in Washington D.C., and so when I called my wife and said, "Hey, I'm going to Lancaster. I'll be home a little bit later." She's like, "Okay, sounds good. Mm-hmm. I'll see you before Wednesday."
1: Now, by the way, this is no joke. You could call me for crap like that, and I'll do it.
3: Yeah.
1: If you just,
3: I'm going to keep that in mind. Man. I might make that phone call.
1: I don't. I've got a lot of free time. I got cars and stuff. I'd be happy to do stuff like that
3: as long as it's before 7:30.
1: Obviously, before bedtime, I will fall asleep. Don't make fun of me. I get up really early and I go to bed early. It's just in case you guys are, we have been doing this honor flight thing. We've

0: is about $400,000 in the last 9 years. And if you would like to donate some money your dang self, you could go to Kern Radio's website. You could send us a text message. You could do that too. And just let us, all we need is your name and phone number.
1: And can they call in and give them a pledge and say, like, hey, I'm going to give you $100 right now.
0: Yeah.
1: See if anyone can match that.
0: Yeah. See, I think I
2: can call right now.
0: Yeah, I'm a big fan of pitting people against each other.
1: So that's what I'm going to do. Right now, before I leave, I'm going to donate $100. Okay. Is there anyone out there that can match that?
0: Yeah, I can. I'll do it.
1: There you go. There's $200.
0: And I just bought a new fridge and a new set of tires. That's all the money I have in the world. But I'll hand it right over. No, don't laugh. Fridges and tires are expensive right now.
1: I agree.
0: Yeah. You don't even know. It's crazy. And for that to happen in the same month is inhumane. Well, at any rate, thanks for all the work you put into this. How long have you been on the board?
1: I've been on the board. I was just kind of figuring that out. About 5 years. About 5 years I've been with the board. It's a privilege to help serve our veteran community. To be a part, to be a veteran in Kern County, it's a special place, mm-hmm. right? The people of Kern County really show up for their vets. And you see that if you come to one of our send-offs or welcome homes.
0: Oh, it's unbelievable.
1: It's incredible. I mean,
0: they're well-populated.
1: If you need to restore your faith in humanity or that sense of patriotism.
0: And I do, constantly, yeah.
1: It's a great place to be.
0: But just as a resource, somebody like you who's done this a bunch of times and been on, there's no substitute for somebody who's done that a bunch of times. If you need to, do you want to get heart surgery from a guy? Do you want it to be some guy's first surgery?
1: No.
0: No. You wanted somebody who's done it a number of times. And they're lucky to have people like you who are young enough to still frighten people and yell at and expect people to do it, but have been on enough of these flights to where you know where the problems are going to be before they ever pop up.
1: Yeah, we've got it down pretty good. And yeah. I'm proud that I have the ability to do it, and as long as I've got breath in my lungs, I'll continue to do it.
0: Good. Excellent. And also bald, which I appreciate. So is that on purpose or is it thrust upon you by nature?
1: It's by choice. It's definitely by choice.
0: Okay, so you could. Not calling you a liar. You could if you wanted to.
1: It would look a little different than it did 25 years ago, but yes.
0: Have you seen any of these guys, young guys do this, and I just want to punch them in the face so bad, when they're bald, but they leave just enough of like a shadow to where you can see clearly that they are not balding. They did it by choice.
1: They're just showing off.
0: I hate them so much. Yeah. I do. All right. Well, I think we're trying to raise $50,000 this week. I don't know.
1: Yeah. So Honor Flight's it's a part of a national network, right? We have a local hub here in Kern County, but it's a national network. And so the Honor Flight network, they're allowing up to Desert Shield, Desert Storm veterans to go. They're just opened the National Desert Shield Desert Storm Memorial in Washington, D.C. And so the goal of this fundraiser is to raise enough money to send our very first Desert Shield Desert Storm only flight to Washington, D.C.
0: See, that's a great way to go. Because, I mean, that's a bunch of guys who get it. And it's like if you have a whole, there should be a whole plane of just Korean War vets and Vietnam and. I'm sure we're running out of the World War II generation, but you can mix and match that thing, but it's not the same of guys who are in the same place at the same time. That's a kind of camaraderie that you can't fake that.
1: It's I've been on all Vietnam flight and a little wild because those guys are a little younger.
0: No, Leonard was here yesterday. Believe me. Yeah,
1: But what an incredible experience, and to sit and hear some of the stories. That those gentlemen have, right, to stand at the Vietnam Veterans Memorial, the wall there in Washington, D.C., with men and women who have brothers and sisters on that wall.
0: Yeah, that's...
1: It's heavy, right? It's to see them place their hand up there on that granite and point, and you know the things that are going through their mind, right? They're remembering.
0: And there's 50,000 plus names on that wall. If you have to know where your buddy's name is, or you'll never find it. That's how many.
1: Yeah,
0: it's a lot,
1: and so you get to see those veterans kind of let that go.
0: Yeah.
1: Right? They're able to close that chapter and move forward. Yep. I've seen fathers and sons who never even discussed that part of their life
0: Yeah. Well, and a lot of these guys don't talk about it anyway. They come back and they just, they don't want to, it's... They,

0: it was rough and they had to see some things, and it's not a topic of conversation. No. But when you're there in the moment with other guys that were also there, that's cathartic, man.
1: Yeah.
0: That's a big deal.
1: And what I found is that, you know, especially as men, we tend to bury some of those things, right? You grin and bear it. You keep moving forward.
0: Mm-hmm.
1: And having those conversations and kind of opening that part of you up is actually more healing, more helpful than just eating it for years.
0: I would imagine a lot of that happens on the plane ride home.
1: So when we charter an airplane most of the time, right? Yeah. And that's fun because it's...
0: As long as there's a tow bar, it's fun.
1: Good point.
0: Yeah.
1: But... The plane is ours, right?
0: And yeah.
1: It's not like, please have a seat, sir. No, right. It's the...
0: Smoke them if you got them.
1: It's our plane.
0: Yeah.
1: But the conversations you have on there... I mean, if you're the guy that's sitting right next to the bathroom, you get to meet every single person on the plane.
0: Because right.
1: At some point in time, mm-hmm. everyone's going.
0: Right.
1: But there's such great conversations, so many smiles. We've got a lot of tricks up our sleeve that help... People remember that they're important when we're on this trip, and it's a lot of fun.
0: Yeah, Leonard's deal was a motorcade. He was 100% blown away by a motorcade. Because most people are never in a motorcade.
1: Yes.
0: And that stuck with him in a big boy. That is seared into his consciousness. That is beautiful, man.
1: So we visit the Capitol, you know, early in the morning, the day we leave, and that's a work day for everyone in D.C. And if you've been to D.C., you know that the freeways kind of clog up.
0: A little bit, yeah.
1: Capitol Police have a way of, we call it parting the sea, right?
0: Yeah, so they can unclog that real
1: quick.
0: They
1: unclog it, and they pull us right up to the front steps of the Capitol, and we unload there. And
0: see,
1: it,
0: that's
1: it's
0: amazing.
1: An experience. Yeah.
0: Hey, look, anybody who wants to donate, it's pretty simple. Go to KernRadio.com, and there's a link on there. You can do it that way. You can just call the 842-KERN, and Stephen will get you. We'll take your dang money. I can guarantee you that. We already made $200 bucks today, which is pretty good. First of all, thanks for doing all this.
1: Thank you. Thanks for having me.
0: Because it is a lot of work. That's a hard, hard job, and you just keep going back. And it says a lot about the program and how it works, that when you see that once, you want more of that.
1: Yes.
0: You just want to keep seeing that again and again. But then you've done it so many times, now you become an invaluable logistical tool.
1: Those are big words.
0: Matt, we need Matt on the plane. We need Matt on the plane. He's done this a bunch of times. He knows what's up, and he knows not to sit close to the bathroom.
1: Yeah, I've done it. I don't do it anymore.
0: Thanks for all the work. Seriously, and you got the sort of custom flight that's going this weekend, right?
1: Yes. So we talked a little bit. Our Honor Flight 54 was canceled because we couldn't push an airplane back from the gate.
0: Tow bar.
1: So there were some veterans on that trip that we really wanted to get over there. And our team worked very incredibly hard to put this trip together. They'll be flying commercial out of Bakersfield, leaving really early Saturday morning to get about 20 to 22 veterans and accompanying staff out.
0: Nice, Washington, you going on that
1: DC.
0: One?
1: No, sir, I've got a football game.
0: Well, you can't. What are you coaching football team?
1: I help coach my son's football team.
0: For who? What school?
1: This is Golden Empire football. This is we play for Freedom football.
0: Oh, good for you guys, man. That's awesome.
1: It's a lot of fun.
0: No, but everything when you're young, kids, you would almost have to beat this into your kid's head. It's as good as your life is ever going to get. You could be 80 years old and you're going to remember stuff that happened on the football field when you were a kid.
1: Yeah.
0: And the people involved and all that stuff, because it's amazing. It's unbelievable.
2: It's almost as fun as coaching. I coached my son at Reagan for Golden Empire. It was a blast.
0: Yeah.
1: Yeah.
0: I hope kids understand that that's as good as it's ever going to get for them.
1: Oh, it's, they're right in the thick of it. This is our last game of the regular season, and then we go into some playoffs, and so they're geared up for it. They're
0: just imagine being a kid and your dad, the Marine, is a coach. Ooh. Yeah, there's no skipping leg day for these kids. That's not happening. All right, Matt, it's good to meet you. Good luck on I told Fred this the other day too. I will buy you a tow bar. I just like a special tow bar that you can use for any and all aircraft that might come up.
1: It sounds good. I'll take it.
0: Okay, yeah. It's gonna have my name on it. It's got, you know, obviously my face. I think should be burned into that somehow, or I don't know how big a tow bar is, or I don't know anything about tow bars, but I'm a little bit. And again, I wasn't even on the plane, and I'm mad. I can't imagine the level And

0: You were the guy that had to go, guys, we need to get off the airplane and we're going to scrub this mission.
1: It took some time, but we got to that decision, yeah.
0: All right. Well, I'm glad everybody's okay. We're going to go out and donate, right? Do it, like, today. We'll be right back. It's the First Look program. It's News Talk 96.1 and AM 1230. 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
3: Out and about with Agnet West. California is moving closer to a new workplace violence prevention standard for general industry, but it remains uncertain whether regulators will meet the December 31st deadline. The Cal OSHA Standards Board is working to adopt the regulation under Senate Bill 553, passed in 2024. The state's Division of Occupational Safety and Health has released updated draft language with another advisory meeting scheduled for October 27th. The proposed rule would require employers to develop workplace violence prevention plans, identify potential hazards, establish safety controls, and provide employee training. Employers would also need procedures for investigating incidents, maintaining violence logs, and keeping required records. Changes address how workplace violence hazards are evaluated, how staffing levels are determined, procedures for reporting incidents, and the factors that employers must examine following an incident. California Governor Gavin Newsom has vetoed a bill that would have established a dedicated fund for Delta levee repairs and subsidence affecting the state's canals and aqueducts. In his veto message, he said the state budget already includes funding for these priorities. Newsom argued the bill was unnecessary because the proposed fund received no money in the current budget. Senate Bill 872 would have created a new fund in the state treasury, allowing money from sources including state bonds, the general fund, and the greenhouse gas reduction fund to be deposited there. Spending will still have required legislative approval. U.S. business exporting products to Europe may need to make changes to their packaging to comply with new European Union regulations. The EU's packaging and packaging waste regulation establishes new requirements for packaging sold in the European market, including rules for recyclability, recycled materials, labeling, and producer responsibility. 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

New European Union regulations. 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

0: 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For information, contact the Western Tree Nut Association. I'm Lori Boyer, Fragnet West.
1: Hey folks, Scott Cox here for Sangera Subaru. 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Thursday, October 22nd, Subaru is going to celebrate their 8th annual National Make a Dogs Day. 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And join Sangera Subaru in supporting this very worthy cause during the Subaru Loves Pets Month. 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

0: 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It's pretty awesome. By the way, I did look this up during the break. You guys would be interested to know that Dutton family Yellowstone-themed food is an authentic and elevated line of cowboy cuisine that brings the rustic roots and flavors of Yellowstone to life at your kitchen table.
1: You're just throwing random stuff out?
0: Didn't they have a chef in that show?
1: Yeah.
0: Okay.
1: You know what else?
0: Yeah.
1: Charmin announced that they're releasing
0: lighter
1: toilet paper for people with bigger butts.
0: Hold on. Let's rewind that. Say that again.
1: Charmin.
0: The
1: just unveiled wider toilet paper for people with bigger butts.
0: But isn't the bit that you...
1: I don't know.
0: It, like, it's the same, roughly the same... Okay, you know what? See, now I'm going to Google that, and I'm going to find out that it's true, and it's going to ruin my whole day. Why?
1: It's $1 million idea.
0: Okay, could we... I don't want to get ahead of this, but for the Ozempic crowd, could we get, like, a smaller, thin, narrower...
1: It's called a tissue pack.
0: It never occurred to me that the width was designed for a certain width of your downstairs region, but... Okay. See, this, I blame you for this. Somebody, some tub of goo, some person of some carriage is going to walk into the grocery store. Isn't everybody going to make fun of you when you're in line at Target with the big-ass toilet paper? Do you think the checker is going to, like, look at it and look back up at you and then look back again a little bit? Do people judge you based on... Why do you need... You know what? Is it dumber than Dutton cuisine? No, it's a tie. Traffic goes a little bit of something. And I'm not going to be able to get that out of my head. I'm just not. And every time I see a person of some carriage, I'm going to... And you have to ask, hey, have you heard about that fat-ass toilet papers? Might be good for you.

0: Traffic. It's brought to you by Pentec One Day Garage Floors. Why did you have to tell me that? Traffic collision, unknown injuries, Roberts Lane at Plymouth Avenue. It's and then there's mud and dirt and rocks in the canyon, which I still don't understand. So now the next time I go to the grocery, I'm gonna go look for this product. I have four or five Dutton themed entrees under my arm. Just throw it in the microwave, just like authentic cattle ranchers do. Mac and cheese, just like they did it at the Dutton Ranch. God, people are dumb. All right, we're going to go take a break. What are the odds Elena Rusk is going to come on today? 30%? Maybe 40 tops? I don't know. We'll be right back. It's the First Look Program's News Talk 96.1. I knew it when that girl was wearing a pantsuit that today was going to go sideways. 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
1: With SRN News, I'm Bob Agnew in Washington. The execution of convicted Fort Hood shooter Nidal Hassan in December is no longer going to be broadcast. In a post on Truth Social, the president said framing Hassan's death by firing squad would be a strong deterrent to the world, but added many well-meaning people would rather not watch him die. Hassan's a former Army doctor. He killed 12 soldiers, one civilian, and an unborn baby in the mass shooting in November of 2009 at Fort Hood in Texas. The midterm elections are quickly approaching. President Trump will participate in a number of tele-rallies today after being on the road earlier this week. Elsewhere, debates are taking place tonight in Maine, Alaska, and Michigan. The northeastern U.S. getting set for a bout with more harsh weather. Forecasters say a storm system moving through the Great Lakes today will hammer parts of Pennsylvania, New York, and New England with high winds and heavy rains. 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
3: Chris Davis, you should be aware that some customers are being considered for public safety power shutoffs, and that is because of the high winds and wildfire risk, and it's mainly in the mountain areas. Both SoCal Edison and PG&E say they are considering cutting off around 21,000 customers in the next couple of days. Bakersfield PD says an officer shot someone last night around 9 o'clock in the area of Monitor Street and Pacheco Road in southeast Bakersfield. They have not provided any details. Wednesday night, they were warning people to stay away from the area. A new law signed by Governor Newsom requires community colleges with on-campus health centers to provide the abortion pill to students by January 1, 2029. 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I'm Chris Davis in the KERN Newsroom with news every half hour and when it breaks on News Talk 96.1 and AM 1230. KERN.
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5: 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It's wild. 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Most are AI researchers, lighting up to signal their belief that one day AI will cure cancer, which brings me back to producer Chuck Lorre. He may be right about God and past societies. The French philosopher Pascal said that every human has a God-shaped hole inside their heart, and it's going to be filled by some type of God, a dictator, or maybe the God of AI. 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

0: When I first heard this story, I thought it was nonsense. It turns out it's true. Patsy Cline hated this song and refused to record it. The record company literally had to say, look, you're doing this song. Willie Nelson wrote this song, and then he sold it for $300. $300. And it's I don't know what it's thrown off in royalties in the years since, but I'm enough to buy a lot of extra white toilet paper, let's put it that way, which is a thing. And don't think I didn't Google it during the break, because you guys know that I did. What did Reagan say? Trust but verify. When Steven tells me there's extra white toilet paper, I believe him. But of course I had to look it up. And I wish I hadn't, frankly, because now I'm more rattled than I was earlier. Traffic goes like this. We have a collision with unknown injuries at Robert Saline at Plymouth Avenue. It's Plymouth, like the car company or the rock. There's mud, dirt, and rocks in the canyon, and I don't understand that at all. Maybe Elena Russ can help us with that if she bothers to show up, which, well, let's face it, the odds aren't great, are they? That's it. That's everything you need to know about. And after I went through all that, is she actually going to join us today on the program? This doesn't mean anything. I've been hurt too many times.
1: Good morning,
0: Elena Rusk. Correct me if I'm wrong. You've got little kids. You should know this. The recipe for mud is dirt and rain.
1: And water, yeah.
0: Yeah, how's their mud and rocks in the canyon?
1: Sometimes it's a stream running off. Sometimes it's, broken sprinkler here on the valley floor. There's no rain. You can see there's not a cloud in the sky. But there can still be mud coming down.
0: So you're suggesting that there's automatic sprinklers built into the canyon?
1: No, I was going to say sprinkler, and then I was like, no, not in that part of the canyon.
0: No, probably not. Who knows? Who knows? I don't understand moisture levels. What happened to... I'm not blaming you on this, but I did curse you at the time. This is how men's brains work, and you know this. If the weather forecast says there's a 50% chance of rain on Monday and a 50% on Tuesday, men think, well, that's 100% it's going to rain on one of those days.
1: Right.
0: We add the 50 to the other 50. It didn't even look like rain ever.
1: We barely had clouds. I sent a note to the newsroom that said, the sun is dumb and I'm mad at the sky.
0: That sounds like something I would text to you.

0: annoyed. And that's why we talk about those percentages. If we run the computer models 100 times, 50 times, it would have rained. We had the moisture. We just had too much heat and evaporation. The southerly winds helped to enhance that evaporation rate. Just no rain for you.
1: All right. Well, so what happens next? It's basically, it's never going to rain again is what you're saying.
0: Well, I mean, with El Nino brewing, we have some really promising chances of rain for California. This isn't one big storm that's coming our way. It's warm ocean water that is feeding the storm. So think of it like it's happy bacteria. And so it's spreading the storms around our petri dish. We just haven't gotten any on our side yet.
1: Right. So what we are going to have is more temperatures in the 90s.
0: Unfortunately, yes. We're heading into our first Santa Ana wind event. Very strong easterly winds, dangerously dry through our mountains. The possibility of public safety power shutoffs because they don't want the power lines to possibly spark and cause fires. Just today and tomorrow, I'll be very fire aware in the mountains, but really anywhere in California, you need to be fire aware.
1: Oh, yeah. So there were like 8 different counties that are in a red flag. It's Santa Ana thing, and we have it in a lot of places that are really dry. I don't want a wind event before we have any kind of a rain event. So
0: that's exactly it. For us, it's dangerous for the fire, but it's also blowing dust and the chance of valley fever spores getting kicked up. Heat wind makes me mad.
1: Well, it's me too. I share your anger because I also hate dust. It's just the way it is.
0: Yeah.
1: All right, well, I'm glad you finally came back on the show. Have you been okay? I mean, I don't remember giving out any excused absences.
0: Right. No, it was unexcused. I had a very sick child who then gave it to my husband and I and then got another child sick. And I keep looking at the third one like, when is it happening?
1: Okay, well, here's and again, I hate to keep going back to this. I've already told you to leave one of these kids at the fire station. And this helps you. And if you're struggling to narrow down which kid you're going to abandon at the fire station, it seems to me it's pretty cut and dried now. The one who brings home the germs and the viruses and the like.
0: All the germs. But see, there's one who's always bringing home all the germs. And so she's the one that I'm like, oh, this is your fault. But then there's one who eats a lot because she's the most active. So she costs me the much. And I'm like, ooh.
1: Yeah, it's a tough. Expensive. Okay, leave two. It works. It's even better. They can keep each other company while they wait for the fire engine to come back and take them in. And then the other one can be an only child and live like a king.
0: Oh, man.
1: Give it a thought.
0: I've got a sick goat, too. I mean, it just never ends.
1: How does a goat get sick? I've never heard of a goat getting sick before.
0: I know. No, she's got bloat. So at first, Kate was just like, oh, the goat's really fat. And then I was like, oh, that's not good. So thankfully, we've got home visits, you know, helping us out. But just, blah.
1: Yeah, people don't. One of the real champions of the farming community, ranching community, are veterinarians who work on animals that aren't cats and dogs.
0: Yes. My oldest, Hannah, wants to be a veterinarian. Like, she wants to have her own practice and, like, help bunnies and cats and dogs.
1: Yeah, she's not smart enough for that. It's not going to work.
0: Kate's like, give me a sick cow any day.
1: Yeah, 100%. 100%. Okay, no, I've been
0: ready to come to your ranch.
1: As many people have I known that have owned and raised goats, I've never heard of a goat getting sick before. They can metabolize anything. They're indestructible.
0: Right? No? No, they're very, we have pygmy goats, and they're very fragile.
1: No, leave it to you to find the only fragile variant of goats. That's only Elena Russ could have done that. All right. Well, I'm glad you made it back. I'm glad you're okay. And I'd say I'll talk to you tomorrow, but let's face it, it's a coin toss on a good day.
0: Well, I don't want to talk to you about this weather. I'll just talk to you on Monday.
1: I already know it's going to be back up in the 90s again, and I'm not okay with that.
0: It's gross. Be safe.
1: Thank you. That's what you get with Elena Rusk. It's gross. Be safe. It's awesome. It's what it is. You get what you get. All right, we're going to go take a break. Don't forget, you can still donate to Honor Flight. It's the easiest thing in the world. 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There's a link on there you can click on or whatever. You can just, me and Matt already put in $100. That's $200. If you'd like to throw your Benjamin on top of our Benjamins, we'll be more than happy to spend that money for you. So get after it. 842-KERN. We're going to go have some break. We'll be right back and finish up for the day. It's News Talk 96.1 and AM 1230 KERN.
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1: Look, I'm not going to sit here and make the case that our drunk driving problems here in Kern County are getting any better, because they're not. But one of the some of the people that have been helping out, sort of the tip of the spear on this, a lot of the statistics that the police use and all that, these are all stuff that was compiled by people at Chaincone Clark. 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
3: 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The Las Vegas Raiders host the Buffalo Bills. This is Josh Lewin. 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

0: Again, I'm all about efficiency. If a man can be anything, he should be efficient. If I'm going to have a Travon Wilburys cover band, I'm going to have Bob Dylan and Tom Petty be the same guy. Just like swap hats or something. They sound kind of alike. Wait, you got two guys in the band pretending to be guys that sound kind of alike to begin with? It's wasteful. Traffic goes a little bit of something like this. And then, by the way, the Charmin scandal, I'm going to blow the lid off Charmin scandal. There's nothing to report. Everything went off that's brought to you by King Door Company. It's your company with the front of a line. Stephen was the guy who broke the story about the whiter Charmin. Guess what? It turns out Costco's rolls have been whiter since 2024.
1: Always. So Costco's the best.
0: Imagine that. The store that just sold you a pillowcase full of Oreos and a refrigerator box full of Lucky Charms is the same place that's going to...
1: 5 pounds.
0: Yeah, and here's some mayonnaise. Here's some extra white toilet paper. You're going
1: to
0: need it.
1: Let's get back to Honor Fly. We have a local vet, a legend, Mr. Tony is on the line to join us.
0: Tony, how are you? Good morning.
2: Good morning, Scott. I just wanted to suggest a broadcast that you guys could possibly do over at Zingo's on Wednesday morning.
0: Okay.
2: Are you familiar with the meeting of vets on Wednesday morning?
0: Yes, I am. Yes, I am.
2: Do you think you could possibly pull off a broadcast from there someday?
0: I don't see why not, but when I suggest things like that, there's always some idiot that's going to tell me why we can't do it, but I'll make a run at it, sure.
2: Yeah, boy, we'd appreciate that.

0: then that would get a lot of...
1: I've been to Zingo since Merle Haggard died. I just can't go in there anymore.
0: Yeah, I started going there when I... Well, I used to go there when I was a truck driver, because a lot of truck drivers used to hang out
1: there. Oh, I know. My wife's name's still on the bathroom wall. You could go look.
0: Well, I'm on the wall. Did you know that there's a veterans wall with pictures?
1: Yes.
0: Yeah, my picture is there when I was 17 in the Marine Corps, and then when I was 5 years old in the Navy. My uncle, he was in the Navy. He wanted me in the Navy, and he had a custom-made Navy uniform made for me.
1: He did not either. That's a lot of pressure to put on a kid.
0: Oh, wow, you make me laugh so much, sometimes I have a stomach ache.
1: Well, I apologize for that. Go over to Costco and you could get a 50-gallon drum of Metamucil or something to help clear that up. So, no, I will see if we can. I would love to come over to Zingo's. And I just, that's where we used to always go meet Merle when he was in town. He'd park his bus in the parking lot over there. And ever since he died, I just can't quite bring myself to go back in there. But it's time I go do it.
0: Yeah, I got to talk to him when he went on the post office downtown. Didn't
1: yep.
0: his name? Yeah, I was there when he was, and then I saw him at the Fox, and that guy.
1: Well, Zingo's was his hangout until his cardiologist told him he couldn't go there anymore.
0: I think I heard about that.
1: Yeah, that's 100% true. He was not happy about that. He wanted his chicken fried steak, and he wanted his biscuits and gravy. And his cardiologist said, "You're eating salads from now on," and that didn't go well. Those are good times. I'm gonna look into that. See if we can. I'll figure something out. I will get back to you. How's that?
0: Okay, and then you got to meet the Rat Pack. I'm a member of the Rat Pack.
1: You're in that deal. Okay. I met one of your contemporaries yesterday.
0: Great. Well, we look forward. I'd like to shake your hand, and Steve, I'd like to meet you guys. So. I hope you dig into it. Thank you.
1: All right, we'll look into it. I'll get back to you, I promise. Thank you, brother. Leonard was here yesterday, and he was extolling the virtues of the Rat Pack.
2: Well, you could admit Zingo's. I'm always there.
1: Yeah.
2: I love that place.
1: Have you ever had, like, a friend of yours die, and there's a place that there's something that you share, and you just can't bring yourself to really do it anymore? Okay, good. Well, that's kind of mine.
2: Well, that's the last time I was at Zingo's.
1: I went over there. Actually, we went after Merle passed away. I went over there with Monty and Bob, and we went over to kind of remember Merle and have a little. And I just, it made me just kind of sad. I didn't like it, but I do like a good chicken fried steak.
2: Biscuits and gravy, but all right.
1: Again, I'm getting to an age, too, where I have to start thinking biscuits and gravy, really. Mm-hmm. There's not a lot of nutritional value. You got to, because otherwise... Does Charmin have something for guys that don't eat any leafy green vegetables? Because I was thinking about that on the plane home from New Orleans. I don't think I've eaten anything green in like 6 days. Everything I drank had alcohol in it, and everything I ate was deep fried. And your body can only withstand that.
2: Did you have no jambalaya out there?
1: I did have a bit of jambalaya.
2: There's some veggies in there.
1: Yeah, kind of. It's when you get into the whole jambalaya thing, you know, there's different variants and there's different people. And that's the great thing about New Orleans, this melting pot part of it. And people brought their own recipes and mixed and matched. But there's like gumbo. There's like 8 different variants of gumbo. And you have to decide the one that you sort of like the best. But I eat jambalaya every day of my life, man. This is good. It's I just wish there was a Dutton Ranch variant of it so I can have
2: Seahawks.
1: Authentic.
2: Or Broncos.
1: I forgot it's football night. You know what? I'm not that guy because I did. I'm going to take Seattle, not because it's my team, but because I really think they're going to win this game.
2: No, I'll go with Denver.
1: But I will also say this is the. You think I'm kidding? Last year, about this time, I said this on the air. I said Seattle has a shot. They weren't getting worse; they were getting better, and they were picking up steam. I think they lost 2 out of their first 3 games. But then it's like they just fixed what the problems were. I don't see them fixing the problems now. I
2: think the running backs are a week or two out.
1: 100%
2: coming back.
1: Oh, they need it's even when they are back and healthy. They're the Tua Tagliavoa of running backs. They're not going to stay healthy. They're not. It's not working out. You guys pissed away a draft pick. It didn't go well.
2: Like Price.
1: Need to do so. I like him fine when he's healthy, but when you watch him run, he's not Derrick Henry. He's not a guy he's not Christian Okoye. Those guys look like they were indestructible.
2: Well, those are

0: ton of ones.
1: I know, but he doesn't. He doesn't look durable. There's a lot of backs in the NFL that you watch them run, and you like Marshawn Lynch. You never that guy could never be injured. This is just different. I don't know. Well, see, I'm rooting for him, obviously, but I don't like that bearded, bald-headed goof offensive coordinator guy. And the fact that I can't even remember his name is problematic. And I knew they weren't going to hold on to Kubiak, but they should have looked for somebody better than this.
0: I think you'll be fine. Plenty of time. The Niners players usually get hurt around this time.
1: I 100% agree with that. But we are at what, week four now?
0: Week six.
1: Six. Okay, this is that middle bit where we find out who's going to make a run and who's the...
0: No.
1: Yes, we find out who the pro... Look, injuries are going to take some... Let's face it. If Patrick Mahomes breaks his leg, they're done for the year. If Jackson Smith and Jigba breaks his leg, they're done for the year. Take teams out, but this is where we're going to find out who the good teams are. This is the time of year when Raider fans who were previously excited are going to go, oh, yeah, I forgot. Turns out... That was a mirage. Yeah, it's that time of year when we find out who the real players are.
0: Why me being a 0-5 Dolphin fan are more?
1: Didn't you bet me? Didn't you say they were going to win six out of their first nine?
0: I always say that.
1: No, you always say they're going to win nine out of their first nine games.
0: Think they're going to win all the games, but I find the positive.
1: Hold on. Do you say it?
0: Yeah.
1: Or do you think it?
0: I believe it.
1: Okay. Okay, the guy that makes fun of Ted Lasso is promoting the believe.
0: Mm-hmm.
1: All right, so we'll do proper football picks. It'll be fine. And the winner gets a lifetime supply of Yellowstone entrees.
0: I want that big butt toilet paper.
1: This is true, because of the slightly... And by the way, it's only 1/5 of an inch wider. It's not like it's his foot wide. It's 0.5 inches wider, and Charmin provides a free roll extender. When you have to get an extender, I mean, the toilet paper roll dispenser thing that we all have in our houses and stuff has been basically the same width for, 200 years or something?
0: I'm just wondering if it fits on the roll holder.
1: It's only 1/5 of an inch. I don't know why would you advertise something as being bigger when you couldn't even, and by the way, Costco started doing this in 2024. And they also, because I shouldn't have done this, but I went to Charmin's website to do some research. Do you know how many variants of Charmin there are? There's extra wide, extra soft, there's extra strong for people who want to carry things in a bed of it or something. Has anybody ever thought, I need stronger, I don't understand wider. I don't really get it, but it is what it is. And thanks to Steven, we all have that in our heads, and it's not going anywhere. But that's why they invented tequila. It'll burn that right off. I'll be experimenting with that tonight, depending on how the Seahawks game is going. All right, have a great rest of your day. Don't forget, you can still donate to Honor Flight. Just go to KernRadio.com. It's the easiest thing in the world. Let's get after it. Come on now. And then join us back here tomorrow. You get tired, pull over, you get hungry, eat something. Stay classy. Peace out.
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3: Breaking news this hour at Town Hall. I'm Bob Agnew in Washington. President Trump is trying to boost the GOP in the final weeks before the midterms.
4: We're going to elect a strong Republican majority in the House and Senate, and I think we have a really good chance.
3: And the president last night hosted a high-profile midterm election campaign rally in Bullhead City, Arizona, where he backed Republican nominee for governor, Congressman Andy Biggs.
4: I'm here really to say you have a chance to have a really great... He's a conservative guy, but what he is he's really a common sense person, because it's all about common sense, more importantly than any label.
3: The event was part of a broader Western campaign tour aimed at boosting Republican candidates ahead of the pivotal November elections. The president takes part today in a number of tele-rallies. Former Venezuelan President Nicolas Maduro and his wife scheduled for arraignment in a New York federal courtroom today. Here's correspondent Scott Pringle.
5: A new indictment shows that prosecutors are now charging Maduro and his wife with conspiring to torture political opponents and Americans. This is in addition to drug trafficking charges they already face. The two have been locked up since their captured by the U.S. military in their home back in January. They have pleaded not guilty to accusations they transported thousands of tons of cocaine to the U.S. Maduro was Venezuela's president from 2013 until his capture. In New York, I'm Scott Pringle.

0: Also, another 9/11 victim has been identified 25 years after the terrorist attack.
1: 25 years after radical Islamic jihadists destroyed the Twin Towers in Manhattan, a second victim, a woman, has been identified using cutting-edge genetic technology. This is now the second successful ID by the New York City Medical Examiner's Office, which used the victim's genetic profile and compared it with publicly available ancestry databases. This process, currently used to solve complex crime cases, to date, 1,098 victims still remain unidentified. Laura Winters reporting.
0: More on these stories at townhall.com.
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4: More info may be coming today on a shooting involving a police officer. I'm Chris Davis. Bakersfield police say this happened in South Bakersfield last night around 9 o'clock and that a police officer shot someone, but that's about all the information that they were able to give out Wednesday night. The shooting happened in the area of Monitor Street and Pacheco Road. The police were urging people to avoid the area, but they did not say anything about what led up to the shooting. Very few details were also released about a stabbing that happened in downtown Bakersfield Wednesday morning. Bakersfield PD says a couple of people got into a fight and one of them stabbed the other. They say when the police got to the scene, they arrested the person who they believe did the stabbing and the other person was taken to the hospital. That was near 23rd Street. Police say the two people who were involved in that fight were transient people. You may remember hearing about the man who was found dead Saturday night on Industrial Street in McFarland. Now police say they are looking for witnesses and they want to talk to anybody who knows anything about the death of that 23-year-old man. Raimundo Alberto Escobar of McFarland died at Adventist Health after police say they got the call to go to Industrial Street just before 6 p.m. and found Escobar laying there on the street bleeding from injuries which they did not specify. They are asking for tips. The power companies are considering some public safety shutoffs, and that could mean more than 20,000 people around here. SoCal Edison says they are considering possible power shutoffs to nearly 20,000 customers because of high winds and wildfire risk, and those are mainly in the mountains in communities like Lake Isabella, Tehachapi, Bear Mountain Springs, Keene, Caliente, Gorman, Fraser Park, and a few others. I'm Chris Davis in the KERN Newsroom with news every half hour and when it breaks on News Talk 96.1 and AM 1230 KERN.
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7: From the White House to White Lane, where wokeness goes to sleep. Now embracing his Trump era, Bakersfield's conservative voice, it's time, your host and my dad, Terry Maxwell.
8: Welcome, everybody. We're getting here into Thursday. We can possibly see Friday on the horizon. Looks like it's going to be a decent weekend. I hope everybody's going to have great plans. There's something happening out at the fairgrounds. I think it's the Home Garden Show. That's always a lot of fun. Be a lot of people I know out there. Right now, we're going to go straight to someone that I have been looking forward to having on my show. He is running for State Senate to replace Shannon Grove. His name is Nathan Magzig. Nathan, are you there?
9: I am here, Terry. Thank you for having me.
8: It is my pleasure. I want to cover as much as we can in the time that we have together. I'd like to start by talking about your what you feel your best qualifications are to take over this seat. That, you know, Shannon's done a great job in certain areas. I know that when you go up to Sacramento, the possibilities of really getting a lot done are limited. Because we have, you know, you're faced with a supermajority. But I know that you've got some great qualifications for why you think this is the right, you're the right person to be up there fighting that fight.
9: Sure. So first and foremost, I too want to offer up my accolades to Senator Shannon Grove. She's done an amazing job, not only for Kern County, but the entire state of California, accomplishing much in the time that she got to work in the legislature. So she will be missed.
8: Gosh, you know, Nathan, I thought you were going to say my name, and I'm sure I'm glad you didn't.
9: Yeah. And I will tell you that, so for me, my background, I have a background in ministry. I used to be a youth pastor. I'm a chaplain, and I'm also a licensed general contractor. I've worked in local government for a few decades, served as a mayor and a council member for 16 years, been on the Board of Supervisors for about 10 years. I've got a consulting business deal that deals with energy, a little bit of a background in energy as well, green energy. So those are some of the things that I've had an opportunity to, some of the areas I've had an opportunity to work in over the course of the last 30 years. I'm a husband and a father. I've got three beautiful adult children and been married to my wife over 25 years. We've been together about 30 years. So that's kind of me in a nutshell. So a lot of the work that I've done as a general contractor and developer and builder, I'd like to take to Sacramento with me too. You hear politicians talking about the need for housing, and most of them have never been involved at a construction site, understanding what it really takes to build housing. So I want to take my experiences to Sacramento to try to move the needle. But as you know, and as your listeners know, the Republican Party is in the super minority in California. We really are a one-party state where the Democrats control the judges. They are in the executive branch and the legislative branch. They have a super majority there. So I have to build relationships, and a lot of the areas I want to focus on, like infrastructure, drilling for more oil and gas, which California desperately needs, securing our existing refineries, and even looking for ways to allow for them to expand. I think California is ready for that, and I want to fight for those issues, which are going to benefit Kern County and the entire Central Valley.
8: Now, see, you said you've been married for 25 years, but you've been with your wife for 30.
9: Yes.
8: Okay, and that you've been in, you know, some forms of government for decades.
9: Yes.
8: You don't learn very fast, do you? It took you 5 years to figure out to marry the woman that gave you three kids, and that's you've been in government for this long, and you still haven't figured out that government is one of the toughest things you're going to do, and it's very frustrating. I mean, come on.
9: I was young when my wife and I started dating. We first met when we were in high school, and so I know there are a lot of people who are very mature when they're teenagers, but I was not. I did not get married until I was 24. So I dated my wife for 4.5 years. Our engagement was about 18 months. Mm-hmm. So before we got engaged, we had been together for right at about 3 years. And, you know, my dad used to give me a hard time before he passed away. He's like, man, hurry up. You've got a great thing. Don't let her get away. So, but no, you're right. And when it comes to politics, I'll tell you, and government, I always, when I was young, wanted to move in the direction of getting involved in leadership. And really, our elected leaders, they need to be servants of the community too. And people who serve in public office, it really needs to be a calling. But I love it because it gives me an opportunity, a platform to work with so many different people, to focus in on issues and just to try to make our community a better place. So I love what I get to do. It's incredibly challenging, but I like challenges.
8: Well, you know, I have a penchant for the saying public service, because unfortunately, there's very few people who go into government and end up being public servants. They end up being government servants. They end up serving the government more than they do the people that they represent. And one of the things that I was just talking to Jennifer Hawks about yesterday is when you look at any community in California and actually across the nation,

0: the nicest buildings that are built are all built by government. Here in Kern County, we look at our buildings, beautiful buildings. Best buildings are all owned by the government, and I personally have a problem with that, because I think our government should probably reflect exactly what we believe, which is you're really a public servant, and the public building should be pretty much the same as what the public has to deal with. So when you go into that, you know, I have great respect for people who really subscribe to the idea that I'm here to serve the public. And that means you're going to go against what the quote, the people who seem to have influence want you to do. One of the things that I pointed out to you last Tuesday when we were on stage was that Kern County has held this seat for, I don't know how long, a long, long time. It's always been somebody from Kern County. You're from Fresno County.
1: Yes.
0: You are going to, you know, break the ceiling. You are going to be able to represent, you know, a large portion of Kern County in your effort to get elected, which I believe you probably will be elected. You're a good candidate. I really like a lot of the things you say, and I thought you handled yourself extremely well when I asked you to show your boots to everybody last Tuesday. In comparison to Saul Aon, he did win. I mean, he had nicer boots, I guess. That's what people thought.
1: He had some nice boots.
0: Yeah, he did. He did. He did. I liked your boots too, because, you know, I'm one of those people that likes to work. And
1: yes.
0: You know, when I was in high school, when I had cowboy boots, when I went to University of Redlands, I was they called me the resident hick, because, you know, I was the only person at Redlands that had a pair of cowboy boots. But you could do everything in them. You could do everything in them. But back to the point I'm trying to make. You handled that question extremely well, explaining to people that, you know, this is a person who has deep ties in both communities and understands them fairly well. So I'd like for you to kind of reiterate exactly what you said last Tuesday in terms of people in Kern County should feel very comfortable with you representing them, because you know Kern County very well.
1: So Senate District 12 is the base of Senate District 12 is absolutely Kern County, and the issues of Kern County really are the issues of the Central Valley. I love the fact that Kern County residents are God-fearing residents. We are residents who believe in small government. Kern County residents, their businesses are tied to agriculture. They're tied to oil and gas, and you know, people just, affordability is the biggest issue. So when I look at those things that really resonate, the messages that resonate in Kern County, they resonate in the entire Central Valley. So my role, and I'll tell you, when I was on my journey looking to run, I'm willing to support the best person for anything, even in this seat. And when God called me literally to step into the arena, I'm like, God, there's so many better people than me. Mm-hmm. I know at one point Stan Ellis was looking to run. I'm like,
0: right.
1: He's way better than me. David Couch was looking at the Senate seat, and he's an incredible supervisor there in Kern. But God made a way for me to be where I am today, where I don't have a Republican or a Democrat opponent going into the general. I have a Libertarian opponent. But so many wonderful people who I looked at as being better than me ended up doing other things, and God cleared that path for me. So I don't take any credit for that, because I'm about the most average person that you'll ever meet.
0: Mm-hmm.
1: But I'm also very hardworking. And the issues that I'm going to be focusing in on, the water issues, our forest management issues, agriculture issues, looking at oil and gas, dealing with our refineries, these are issues that we need reform on throughout the entire state. These are issues that are going to benefit the residents of Kern County, the residents of Tulare County, the residents of Fresno County, which Senate District 12 fully encompasses.
0: Well, you know, Nathan, my suggestion is let them know that those are all the areas you don't want to be assigned any sort of committee positions to, because then they'll go ahead and put you on those committees. That's the first thing. You're real good friends with David Couch. Tell us a little bit about that relationship.
1: Sure. Well, I mean, David has been on the Board of Supervisors in Kern County a number of years. I believe David was first elected to the City Council in 1999, and I first got elected to my first office technically in 99 as well. I was on a Southwest Project Area Committee in Clovis, and then got on the City Council.

0: Council in 2001. So our involvement with organizations like the League of California Cities and then CSAC, the California Association of Counties, as we became supervisors, we've interfaced off and on for a long, long time. And so he is an amazing individual, because I look at his supervisor seat in the Kern County area, and there are a lot of independents, no party preference, and Democrats that are there that all support him because he's tremendously pragmatic. So he has found a way to really be balanced in his approach and still be a conservative, and so I appreciate that about him.
1: You know, the Central Valley has got a lot of the issues that we get beat up on over.
0: Yes.
1: But they're also the issues that are really haunting everybody in California. The cost of gas shouldn't be where it's at. You know, just think of what people would feel if right now we just were paying the average price nationally. It's close to $4 again. We're paying still over $6. Our average is still over $6. We're the most expensive. We're more expensive than Hawaii.
0: Yep.
1: Stan Ellis went up there with the intent of educating those people because he understands the oil industry extremely well. And while people would say, oh, gee, Stan, I didn't know that. Thank you so much. That's really great information, and, you know, you've convinced me on some things. But when the vote came, they still went ahead and voted for some of these asinine things, these rules and regulations, and the inability to really allow us to get the most out of the oil that sits right below the county of Kern. And that, I'm just wondering, how are you going to work with that frustration? You know, Stan was only there for 2 years. You'll be there for four.
0: Yes.
1: And I'm sure that you've probably kind of mapped out exactly how you're going to have to go about trying to convince people. Do you think the crisis of affordability is one that's going to help you or hurt you?
0: So, again, California is a one-party state right now when it comes to how we are governed. And there's, even though the Democrat Party right now is trying to point at Trump for causing gas prices to be high and, you know, Trump causing insurance rates to increase, really, truly, they need to be pointing at themselves. So things that I want to do as getting involved in the Senate, we need to pick up seats and we need to get out of the super minority. So for me, the way my mind works, I have legislation absolutely that I want to work on that really is nonpartisan and I'm going to have to build coalitions on. But simultaneously, I want to get involved in leadership, work with Ali Macedo, who's now the leader in the Assembly, to focus in on and look for opportunities to pick up seats in the Assembly and Senate in the future, and even this election cycle, to help us get out of the super minority. So for me, I've been involved in government and politics for many decades, and I've, as a local elected official, I've been a part of general plans, building communities, master planning communities on both the government side and on the for-profit side as a developer. And so any great thing that needs to be accomplished sometimes takes time. And so the journey that I'm on now in the Senate is one where I have to have staying power. And, you know, I'm going to have to be relentless. And one thing about Stan Ellis, is a serial entrepreneur who's incredibly successful.
1: Yeah.
0: And I can't imagine how frustrating it is for a man like him who – literally, he is wasting time and money to be in the legislature because he has the ability to start businesses, and he has started businesses, to sell businesses. You know, he's an individual that could be worth $1 billion, definitely several hundred million dollars. And he goes to the legislature as a sacrifice to try to provide assistance, and they ignore him. So really, someone like Stan Ellis needs to be in the private sector because he creates so many jobs and is able to solve problems. And for myself, I recognize it is not going to be easy, but I have to have the ability to develop relationships with people, build coalitions to be able to move the needle. And I know it can be done. Last year, Senator Shannon Grove was able to advance SB 237,
1: right,
0: which allows for 2,500 permits in Kern County to be issued for new oil wells to be drilled. Now, this is coming on the heels of the governor basically telling the oil and gas industry 2-3 years ago he was going to shut everyone down. But as prices began to spike, he realizes California still uses one

0: 1.8 million barrels of oil a day, and we import over 70% of our finished fuels from other countries that don't like us. Mm-hmm. And right now, as the world is destabilized, the prices here in California are, we cannot handle these prices for much longer. So I think the Democrat Party right now is aware of the fact that we really need to be more responsible. We need to be energy independent. We need to be food independent and not rely on other countries for things that we can grow and refine right here in our own backyard. It creates jobs, additional tax revenue, and we do it more cleanly and efficiently than anywhere else.
1: And that makes a lot of sense, and that's what doesn't make sense to the Democrats. And quite frankly, if they decided tomorrow that, you know what, let's open up all the oil fields, let's start giving the farmers all the water that they need, you're still talking about a delay period between giving all those okays and moving forward and actually making it a productive thing that reduces the cost of living for the people in California. Now, Stan has pointed out that with our refining capacity right now, we should also expect, regardless of what it happens on the national basis, we should all expect probably to be paying $7 a gallon because of limited supply. And that goes not only for California, but also for Nevada and Arizona, because they do get a lot of gas energy from California.
0: That is correct. We do not get out of the mess that we're in overnight.
1: Yeah.
0: It takes time. And but I'll tell you that I look at, we literally, when it comes to electricity, we import a tremendous amount of electricity mm-hmm. right now. California was going to shut down Diablo Canyon, and they realized it would have collapsed our grid if we would have done that. And so the governor allowed for Diablo Canyon to be extended. So there are so many areas around infrastructure that need work that the public is demanding answers to now. Last year, we had the fires that burned in Southern California,
1: right.
0: And nothing has been done to solve those issues or rebuild those communities. Our forests are still in disarray. Fortunately, this year, we didn't have any major catastrophic wildfires saw back in 2020, 2021, yeah. and 2022. Yeah. But the public is still very aware that we have multiple issues that need to be dealt with, and we need long-term solutions. And again, these are some of the things I want to be focusing in on to protect California, make it more safe, lower insurance costs, and make California more affordable.
1: You know, and when you say the public is aware of these, I wish more of the public was, because all the things you're saying make a lot of sense. But you go down to Los Angeles and ask them about any of these issues, and, you know, they're just totally lost. We have an engaged community here in Kern County. We understand it. But, you know, we live it. We also live it. And that makes a big difference. And my comment on Stan Ellis is that he may be out of the assembly, but they have poked the sleeping giant. Stan's going to have influence in the future. There's just I see that coming from Stan, because he has seen something that's very broken. He wants to fix it, but he knows he can only fix it from the outside, not the inside, because on the inside nobody's listening. I'm sure you have an opinion of Proposition 39, which is very positive. You think that will, I mean, if, to me, I see this cycle, if we don't make some changes this cycle, it may be too late for California, that we really are going to fall into the ocean.
0: Yeah, we absolutely have a tremendous opportunity to make a lot of changes this November. So Prop 39, what really bothers me is the fact that they took the original title of that measure and they changed it to make it sound like it's something that would hurt people who are registered to vote.
1: Right.
0: Prop 39 is voter ID.
1: Period.
0: And so I fully support it. And actually, later this evening, I believe at 6 o'clock, Carl DeMaio is going to be in Bakersfield. I'll be there with
1: yep.
0: him.
1: Yep.
0: We'll be promoting, making sure that people get out, remind their friends and relatives to vote yes on Prop 39. And yesterday there was a rally up north here in Fresno that I spoke at and participated in. So I think Prop 39 is going to pass, but it all comes down to turnout. We've got to educate folks on what that measure is and push hard to make sure it gets passed. But in Kern County, some other key races that are going on right now, at the local level, you've got a number of school board members who are running. Derek Teisinger is running for re-election.
1: Nathan, can we take a yeah. quick break? When we come back from the break, I'm going to give you an opportunity to let people know how they can help you. But
0: Absolutely.
1: We're a little short on time. Okay?
0: Yes.
1: Great.

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6: Nathan, we just have about 30 seconds. 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
7: Saul Lyon, who is an assembly member that's running, Derek Teisinger, Bill Nell, and Mike Harvey are all running for school board. You got to remember them, too.
6: Excellent. Nathan, thank you so much for your time. Really appreciate it this morning, and good luck.
7: Thank you, Terry. Take care.
6: Bye-bye. And for everybody, we are playing Supertramp's 1979 album, Breakfast in America.
8: With SRN News, I'm Bob Agnew in Washington. President Trump says the execution of convicted Fort Hood shooter Nidal Hassan will no longer be live-streamed, as had been the plan. In a post on Truth Social, the president said streaming the death by firing squad would be a strong deterrent to the world, but added many well-meaning people would rather not watch the execution. President Trump will participate in a number of tele-rallies today, with the midterm elections less than 3 weeks away. The president said to hold a rally in Georgia tomorrow and speak in Kentucky on Saturday. Elsewhere, debates are taking place tonight in Maine, Alaska, and Michigan. Vladimir Zelensky says Ukraine's block on attacking refineries is over. Ukraine had stopped bombing Russian oil facilities for 3 days after President Trump claimed he had brokered an energy ceasefire between Kyiv and Moscow. Russia, however, has continued bombing energy facilities in Ukraine. This is SRN News.
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9: I'm Chris Davis. A Bakersfield police officer shot someone last night around 9, says a social media post from Bakersfield PD. You may learn more today, but they did not provide that info last night, only giving the location, which was Monitor Street

0: Pacheco Road in the southeast part of the city. Very few details are also being provided about a stabbing that happened downtown Wednesday morning about 8:30 on 23rd Street. Police say it was two transient people who got into a fight and one stabbed the other and was arrested. A marijuana growing operation busted near Taft Highway in Taft, says the Kern County Sheriff's Office. 32-year-old Rogelio Lorenzo Francisca of Mexico busted. He is under arrest after more than 600 plants were found. I'm Chris Davis in the KERN newsroom with news every half hour and when it breaks on News Talk 96.1 at AM 1230 KERN.
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0: You guys should recognize this. On Maxwell in the Morning, we do a album of the day, artist of the day. Today it is Supertramp, 1979. And Supertramp had a great album that hit the charts. A lot of great songs came off of it. It's called Breakfast in America. Had the waitress on it in the front with... you guys are looking at me like, what the heck is he talking about? Supertramp. Come on. Supertramp. Come on. Welcome. George and Dan are here. Let everybody know a little bit about you guys' background. You know, what service that you were in for both Army specialists?
1: Yes.
0: Okay.
2: Well, I was a special. Well, you were a specialist too.
1: Yeah, I was a specialist before, yeah.
0: You didn't know each other, though,
1: during the time? No, no.
0: Okay. Okay. But you served kind of the same way.
1: We actually served about the same time, actually.
2: Hmm. But not the same way.
1: No.
2: I was a combat medic.
0: Oh, okay.
2: And I did two tours. And Dan.
0: And in which conflict?
2: Vietnam.
0: Vietnam, okay. Vietnam.
2: Good morning, then Vietnam!
0: Then you should know Supertramp.
1: We know them, yeah. We know the Supertramp, yeah.
2: But I was more Santana. Black Magic Woman.
0: Oh, I love Santana. Yeah. But when he had Rob Thomas do... Smooth. The name of the song, yeah. I think. I think that was his best. Oh. That was, but yeah, Abraxas Santana was one of those albums that Abraxas. Everybody had yes. So many songs come off of it. It was spectacular. And you know, it really, when I listen to Abraxas Santana, I think of the Vietnam War. There's just so much that was going on at that time.
2: And that's what we played when we went when we went on medevacs on dustoffs.
0: Yeah. How about the Doors though? Because you know, when you looked at what was the name of the movie? Anyway, when the helicopter's coming in, they're playing the Doors. This is the end. Great stuff.
1: So my name is Dan. Like I said, I'm Dan, and I was I was drafted back in '70. You know, I was going to BC at the time, and they came out with
0: just
1: that
0: had
1: lottery.
0: The wrong birth date, huh? The
1: wrong birthday. So I was number 51. So I knew where I was going.
0: Mm-hmm.
1: And so. I got drafted, and I was drafted into the infantry, so I went over to Vietnam in, like, January of 71, and I started out the first cab, which was down south, and then I got transferred up to Maricel, which is up north by Da Nang, and then near the end of my tour, which was 12 months, I went back down to the first cab again and joined all the guys that I was with in basic and AIT. That
0: mm-hmm.
1: I got separated from all of them. For some reason, but so I spent a year in the bush, and it was quite an experience, good and bad.
0: Yeah, I was going to say some of it probably still haunts you, and other things that shaped you.
1: The guys you live with for almost a year, it's just like family.
0: Mm-hmm. Mm-hmm. Still stay in contact with them?
1: Well, some of them, yeah. One of them actually lives right here in Bakersfield, so.
0: That's amazing. Yeah. That's amazing. 12 months in country is a long time.
1: Yeah, it seemed like forever then.
0: When you first landed and you started getting an understanding of what your assignment was going to be, did the thoughts go through your mind that, well, can I survive this for 12 months?
1: Oh, yeah. We've been thinking about that for a while, for at least a couple of months. But when you get there and you get with your unit and you're with the guys that have been there for a while that are experienced, you realize you're with a bunch of professionals. I mean, they were professionals, and so you just kind of get numb of the idea about
0: where you are,
1: what could happen.
0: Yeah.
1: So,
0: yeah, well, and those guys that have been there for a long time is 6 months, isn't it? Well,
1: that's a long time. Yeah.
0: Yeah, I mean. I remember there was a movie, and it's about the Battle of Britain, and they have some new recruits coming in to learn how to fly against the German aces, and this one guy says, well, what should I do? He goes, well, stick with me. If you stick with me, you'll get through this. If you don't, you won't.
1: That's exactly what the conversation is. Yeah, do what I tell you to do, and

0: keep your eyes peeled. And of course, you know, during that time, there was a lot of dope and drugs going around.
1: Right. Well, that's the only way you could get some sleep.
0: But the, if you're in an infantry unit, you know, your platoon sergeant or whatever, he straightens you out about that right off the bat. It's like, okay, we don't do drugs here. And if I catch you doing drugs, I'm liable to shoot you myself because we're supposed to watch each other's backs. That's, you know? So
1: that's a pretty good message, isn't it?
0: Well, you find out that these guys know what they're doing. I mean, things that you don't never thought about, like they don't treat you in basic training. And you learn it, like on-the-job training, more or less.
1: Yeah, I remember when I started out in pharmaceutical sales, when I finally got out in the field, my district manager looked at me and says, okay, everything you've learned so far, forget. Because it isn't what really happens. And so, you know, that's kind of sounds like the same thing that you
0: same
1: got,
0: thing.
1: Dan.
0: Same thing.
1: George.
2: Yes, sir.
1: What was your service?
2: I was in the U.S. Army. I was a combat medic, and I was also drafted, like Dan. When I got drafted, my dad was a World War II hero. He served with the men of Company E from El Paso, Texas, all Mexican Americans. There's going to be a movie about him soon. And he said,
1: "Are you going to play the part?"
2: I'm too old.
1: They can, you know, they can, with makeup, they can do a lot of things. And with AI now, I mean, they can
2: could
1: make
2: be,
1: it look real young.
2: Be,
1: yeah.
2: But I'm going to be the first one in line to see the movie. But so my dad said, "Mijo, if you just go in as 11 Bravo, which is like Dan, they go straight to the front lines." My dad was a medic, and he said, "Why don't you take the ASVAB? It's a test that they give you in high school,
1: right,
2: to see where you qualify in the military." So I took it, and I qualified for medic. So first thing basic, they sent us to Fort Ord, but they didn't have enough room for us, so they transferred us to Fort Leonard Wood in February, and we trained in snow, and we're all wondering, why are we training in snow and we're going to Vietnam?
1: Yeah, it's like
2: yeah. So
1: this doesn't make any sense. But.
2: So after that, went to AIT Advanced Individual Training at Fort Sam Houston in Texas.
1: Right,
2: and you won't believe how many weeks we had. 10 weeks of medic training. So it was pretty much OJT.
1: That's pretty intense, yeah. That's
2: OJT when you get to Vietnam. So when I got there, just had to learn from the veterans that had been there before me. And my first tour, it was just about going out on dust-offs.
1: Okay.
2: To pick up.
1: Remind people what a dust-off is.
2: That's when you go on a medevac, and they call it a dust-off because when you land, there's a lot of dust.
0: The helicopters. No.
2: It's a chopper. And it's a medevac, and you
1: pull people out, yeah.
2: And you you pull alive and dead, wounded, and that are KIA'd, and you bring them back to Saigon, where I was at Third Field Hospital. It was the biggest hospital in Vietnam, and that was my first tour. My second tour, I got assigned to the morgue, so I had to process hundreds and hundreds of body bags.
1: Wow.
2: That's where my PTSD comes from.
1: Yeah, I'll bet. I had a very good friend who was a medic also in Vietnam, but he was in country. And as he put it, he was everybody called him Doc because he really was the only medical person for literally, you know, tens of 20s of miles. And so anybody that had anything wrong with them, they didn't view him as, quote, a medic that didn't have MD after his name. I mean, they really viewed him as the guy that was going to take care of them if anything absolutely happened to him. So your service was a little bit different because you were associated with a major hospital and taking people out of country to hopefully get patched back up and maybe sent home or patched back up and put back out in the field.
2: Exactly.
1: Yeah.
2: But we were the docs, like myself, we were well protected, like men. Like my brother, Dan here.
1: Yeah, I remember I can't remember what movie. Oh, I know what it was. It was Bill Cosby was also a medic in World War II, I guess. And as they're watching the film before they're going to land, they said, "You notice how everybody's dying because the first people they try and take out are the medics because he's like, get this cross off me." I think that there's a certain respect that even in war that people have when you have that cross on. That they know that there's examples of people from the other side that needed a medic, and you know that's a humanitarian.

0: aspect of being in the U.S. military is that, you know, if they need that help, you give it to them.
1: Well, I'm very proud of my service. Mm-hmm. But after I came back after two tours, I didn't want to be a medic.
0: Really? So what did you end up doing?
1: I went into petroleum engineering. A petroleum engineering technician for the Bureau of Land Management and worked for them for 41 years. So I still served after my
0: service. Yeah, you did. I'm also reminded of the guy who wrote the father in the book, Flags of Our Father, because his dad was a medic.
1: Yes.
0: And when he came back, you know what he did? Mortician.
1: Mortician.
0: Yeah. Really interesting.
2: But medics, though, they were the best people in our platoon. That's the people we loved were the medics because they took care of us.
0: Sure.
2: And plus the fact they had to carry a lot more stuff in their rucksack than we did. A lot of the medics were a lot smaller than most of us were. And they were like our own little heroes.
0: Yeah, well, you got to take care of them.
1: Men like Dan were my hero.
0: Mm-hmm.
1: Because they protect.

0: the ammunition and the weapons that I was carrying were not loaded with bullets.
1: Yeah, I consider all veterans heroes myself. I think they all deserve the same treatment. Yeah.
0: Yeah, definitely. Well, have you guys both been able to experience the honor flight?
2: Yes, several times, yes.
1: I've been on honor flight 21 times.
0: 21 times? You're both in great shape. So did you go as simply somebody that was an accompaniment, or did you go on your own?
1: On 2015, when they had the first Vietnam honor flight, I went as a veteran.
0: Okay.
1: And then after that, they got me hooked after that, and so I was a guardian after that.
0: Uh-huh. Yeah, guardians are really important. They have what, at least one guardian per person.
1: Every veteran has a guardian. Yeah.
0: Yeah.
2: Sometimes a guardian will have two veterans.
0: Oh well, they will.
2: Yeah, but I went. My initial one was in 2017,
0: mm-hmm.
2: And I went. There was 100 Vietnam vets, and there was four or five of us. They were always hanging around together.
0: Mm-hmm.
2: And I don't know if you noticed our shirts that we have right now.
0: They're nice shirts. I wish Vietnam I could get one, but I don't think I'd qualify.
2: We're a group of men called the Vietnam Rat Pack. And in 2017, four or five of us were hanging out together, and all the other 90 Vietnam vets were wondering, why are you guys always hanging out together? And the only POW in Kern County, Gilbert Martinez, was mm-hmm. with us, and he's still alive.
0: Mm-hmm.
2: You should bring him on your show.
0: Anyways, I'd love to.
2: So Gilbert yelled out, "We are the Vietnam Rat Pack," and it stuck to this day, and now we have about 35, 40 of us that are brothers.
0: What's wrong with everybody else? Because, you know, if you got an opportunity to be a part of the Rat Pack, I mean, you got to jump at it.
1: Yeah, but it's a... we help out in the community also. You know, we go to the schools, we go to games. And
2: mm-hmm.
0: That's, you know, as a matter of fact, recently BHS had honored some veterans. And I can't remember what the occasion was, but I get a tear in my eye when I see our veterans out being honored and that the ovation they get, because people really do appreciate it. You guys have been probably the worst treated veterans of any war that's ever been waged here in the United States of America, because when you came back, you suddenly were being accused of things that really were not you individually, and certainly not good representations of the United States of America. But the people who really were at fault, in my opinion, were the people who got us in it in the first place.
2: Mm-hmm.
0: You guys never should have been there.
2: Wow. We were
1: proud to go serve, though, because our brothers, our fathers.
0: I think today, in some ways, the Vietnam veteran is probably got more respect than anybody else. Because, yeah, as I say, you guys came back to people who hated you for no reason other than what they'd been told by other people. It wasn't really what the truth was.
1: I got to do a shout out for Lily Marsh, who...
0: Yeah, yes. She does a great job.
2: Yes, absolutely.
1: I mean,
2: absolutely.
1: When she dialed up this program, she knew exactly what she was doing, because on those 21 flights that I've been on, you witness these 75-plus-year-old guys with tears coming down their face because they're... And you hear comments like, oh, this is the best time of my life.
0: Mm-hmm. Mm-hmm.
1: And I know this is going to sound like a cliche, but it actually changes lives.
0: Yeah,
1: because
0: the people I've had on so far, they've all said the same thing.
1: If you go down to the honor flight breakfasts once a month, you'll see 300 or 400 or 200 or 300 guys. I don't know exactly how many are there,
0: mm-hmm.
1: but they're not there for the food. They're there for the
0: camaraderie yeah,
1: which
0: fellowship,
1: which was never there before honor flight.
0: Yeah. Well, I was back in Washington D.C. They used to have what's called Radio Row, and the FAIR group put it on, the Federation of Americans for Immigration Reform. And there were several times when there would be a honor flight. As you know, I was only on in the morning, so I had the afternoon to go do things. And as I went to those different memorials for the different wars that we have been in, when you got to the Vietnam one, when you got the Korea one, there was always, and World War II,
2: mm-hmm.
0: there was usually a group of honor flight people there. And so I'd ask them, well, where are you from? And, you know, sometimes it'd be Kansas, something. And I'd say, oh, well, I'm from Kern County. They'd look at you like, Kern County?
1: Yeah.
0: Wow. Because, you know, we're kind of the ground zero for this whole thing getting started. And it's been embraced by so many different communities throughout the nation.
1: Yeah, I know. They, like I said,

0: I think it's the best thing that ever happened to Kern County.
1: Mm-hmm.
0: I think it's the best thing that ever happened to this country. And I think every veteran, it should be part of their discharge to go through this.
1: Sure.
0: Because they all deserve, they're all heroes, and they all deserve mm-hmm. for someone to say, hey, thank you for what you did in the service. You meant it. You were a difference.
1: Mm-hmm. It's what makes our community different.
2: The two words yeah. that Vietnam veterans love to hear.
1: Yeah.
2: Welcome home.
0: Yeah. yeah. And I don't say thank you for your service anymore. I say thank you for your sacrifice, because you think about all the sacrifices every veteran has gone mm-hmm. through, like mm-hmm. the missing Thanksgiving, missing Christmas, missing the birth of their child. All these things they sacrificed, and it really means something when you've been there.
1: Uh-huh. You know?
0: So that's what I like to tell them. Thank you for your sacrifice.
1: Well, let's talk about the generosity of the people in Kern County, because, you know, these flights don't happen because somebody magically goes out to a tree and grabs a bunch of money off of it and said, oh, yeah, we're going to take these guys and we're going to do this and we're going to do that. And I know that when you have gone on these by yourself, you know, as a
0: guardian
1: mm-hmm. You pay your own way.
0: Right.
1: But for the people who are going to be going in, this one that we're raising money for is for the honor flight of Desert Storm. This is coming up in April of 2027. We need to raise, our goal is $50,000. And it only is through the generosity of the people who are listening right now to get on the line and either call us here at the studio or go on to kernradio.com and make a pledge as to how much you'd like to put towards something that is, you've heard two people have done it, two people have been involved in it ever since, have said this is something that changes lives. It's a small price to pay to give back to the people who have sacrificed so much so that we have our freedoms. And you know what? I gotta be honest with you guys. I'm a little worried about that. The handling of the freedom that we're doing right now, you know, as a nation, we need to, you know, tighten our belts. We need to definitely start telling people that, you know, we believe in what you guys did and the sacrifices you've made, and we need to make some sacrifices too. And I, you know, we're just living in a society that sacrifices isn't a word that they really understand very well these days. And thank you for what you guys have done. And I'm asking people, please pledge some money to go and have these people, have these veterans really experience something that is unique, that is life-changing. You can also go over to the Sully's over at Stockton Coffee. They're collecting donations, or you can make your pledges there. So, gentlemen, anything that you want to tell people about the actual experience that you've had?
0: Well, it was, it's kind of hard to say without being there. And I don't want to tell everything that happens with Honor Flight, because there's a lot of surprises and mm-hmm. good surprises and things that happen on Honor Flight. But like I said, it hooked me the first time I went. So I said, I've got to be doing this. And so I've been on, okay, I think
1: so,
0: I've missed
1: so what
0: two
1: was
0: flights.
1: One of the things that hooked you when you went? One of those special things that you can talk about now, but because it probably isn't going to be the same thing that they're going to do with this group.
0: Well, it's, you know, there's a dinner that they have that's like the second dinner,
1: mm-hmm.
0: and it kind of honors every veteran, and they have their own little ceremony. But at the end of the ceremony, they have an open mic where anybody, if they want to, can stand up and speak and say what they want to. And this is after they've already been through a day and a half of
1: right.
0: going to the memorials.
1: Right.
0: And these guys get up there, and I'm not exaggerating, they are in tears talking about what this flight meant to them. And I just, it's just unbelievable the emotions that flow from these guys. And it's all real. And yeah. when I say it changes lives, it's not a cliche. It actually, yeah. and when you talk to these guys after Honor Flight, it's the same thing. That's all they want to talk about.
1: That's neat.
2: There is another group of Vietnam veterans.
1: Because we're just real short of time.
2: That were not really recognized.
1: Mm-hmm.
2: And Dan and I and two other Rat Packers went on the flight. And there mm-hmm. was 39 of them. They were Native Americans.
1: Oh, cool.
2: And that was the most amazing flight. And we honored them.
1: Windtalkers.
2: Well,
0: they weren't.
2: That's World War II. That's World War II.
1: I remember the movie.
2: Guys,
1: that's all.
2: Never mentioned.
1: Yeah.
2: And so that really struck yeah. my heart. Going on that trip with them.
1: Great stuff, gentlemen. Thank you so much for being here.

0: appreciate it.
1: Yeah.
0: And again, Kern County, thank you for your generosity. Please dig deep and help this honor flight coming up in April of 27 for the Desert Storm veterans. 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
2: Maxwell in the Morning. 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The conservative voice on the left coast has landed. 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
2: Breaking news this hour at Town Hall. I'm Bob Agnew in Washington. A plan to live stream the execution of terrorist Nidal Hassan has been called off. Nick Harper reports, that's according to a post by President Trump on social media.
3: Trump confirmed he will die as scheduled by firing squad, but this event will not be streamed. Hassan was convicted of killing 13 soldiers and injuring dozens more in a 2009 attack at the Army base of Fort Hood, Texas.
2: That is correspondent Nick Harper. The president says the execution may be viewed by families of the victims if they choose. We're learning new information about the Homeland Security raid at the Washington, D.C. home of Minnesota Congresswoman Democrat Ilhan Omar as she faces an immigration fraud investigation and another probe involving her finances. Here's correspondent Laura Winters.
4: Video shows the feds removing multiple boxes marked evidence from the home. In addition, we're learning the congresswoman's phone was also taken. Investigators looking into Omar's financial disclosure forms. In 2025, she claimed her assets were between $6 million and $30 million. Then the filing was amended to show her household income was between $18,000 and $95,000, a huge discrepancy that remains unexplained. Laura Winters reporting.
2: President Trump hosted a high-profile midterm election campaign rally in Bullhead City, Arizona last night, telling the crowd to back Republican nominee for governor, that's Congressman Andy Biggs, and not Arizona Governor Katie Hobbs.
5: First of all, she's a dumb person. You ever see her? She looks at, I swear she's a dumb person. I know smart people. I mean, I deal from Elon down to Katie.
2: Today, the president will take part in a number of tele-rallies with the midterm elections now less than 3 weeks away. The president will hold

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3: Will you be one of the chosen many? I'm Chris Davis. If you live in some of the mountainous areas like Lake Isabella, Tehachapi, Bear Mountain Springs, Keene, Caliente, Gorman, or Fraser Park, you should be aware that SoCal Edison is considering the possibility of public safety power shutoffs there in the next couple of days, and that is because of high winds and wildfire risk. But it's not just SoCal Edison, but also PG&E customers who are being considered for the cutoffs. It's nearly 20,000 customers that could be cut off by SoCal and just over 1,000 by PG&E. Bakersfield police say an officer shot someone last night, and that is just about all they have been willing to say. They have not provided any info about the circumstances. It happened in South Bakersfield near Monitor Street and Pacheco Road about 9 p.m. No details about the reason and no names have been provided either. A fairly large weed growing operation has been discovered near Taft, and a 32-year-old man busted and charged with cultivating marijuana, and that's just one of several charges. Officers with the Kern County Sheriff's Office High Intensity Drug Trafficking Area Task Force say they made that bust last week, serving a search warrant at a property along Taft Highway. They say that when they went in, they found 660 marijuana plants and also what they describe as dangerous pesticides that were being used in the grow operation. Rogelio Lorenzo Francisca of Mexico was arrested. A new law that has been signed by Governor Newsom requires community colleges that have on-campus health centers to provide the abortion pill to students at the on-campus centers by January 1st, 2029. The average price for a gallon of regular this morning in California is $6.22, says Gas Buddy. I'm Chris Davis in the KERN Newsroom with news every half hour and when it breaks on News Talk 96.1 at AM 1230, KERN.
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6: From the White House to White Lane, where wokeness goes to sleep. Now embracing his Trump era, Bakersfield's conservative voice, it's time, your host and my dad, Terry Maxwell.
7: Well, good morning, everybody. We're into our second hour here on a Thursday, and kind of start a conversation. I don't know how long of this hour it's going to take, but I was inspired to consider a lot of things because of a Politibrawl segment that I was watching yesterday. And this is some amazing stuff. It's just some amazing stuff. This is the... Let's see. It's Fernando Mateo. He's a MAGA Latino. He reminds me a lot of A-Rod. And as you know, we had A-Rod on last week. Speaks the same kind of language. And he's actually talking to Hassan Piker, if you can believe that. And the name of his program is called No Excuses. And he'll explain that to you. But listen with great intent as to what this Latino is telling Hassan Piker. I wish I could have you see exactly the expressions on Hassan Piker's face as he expresses some of his opinions about the United States of America. But Chris, let's go ahead and start playing it.
8: You know, America opens its doors to people. When you come here, the first thing my father said is always, walk with your head high, do the right thing. Don't embarrass where you come from. Don't make it hard for others that want to come here, right? But when you get people that come here and commit crimes, I want them out of here quick, because I've seen too many people, I've seen too many of these people get killed. I did do a program at Rikers Island for first time nonviolent offenders, and I turned their life around. And a few of them still stay in touch with me. One of them's a multimillionaire today because he worked hard after coming out of jail and he built companies. Another guy became an author, a writer.
9: Turns out it's a good thing they went to prison, huh?
8: Well, listen, yes, for them, they thanked me because I was able to change their life. But I, you know, when you see the mayor of New York City come out and say the things that he said yesterday, and you have all of the borough president, the public advocate, you never see these people anywhere. But yesterday, they were out in force. You know why? Because there were a lot of cameras there. There was a lot of people, a lot of agitators. They didn't realize that the guy that was that ICE was trying to grab was a criminal, someone that wasn't good for their community. Yet, they protested. Now, what should they do? They should come back out and say, I am sorry, community. We made a mistake. This guy doesn't belong in America. He belongs back in the Dominican Republic or in jail for the crimes that he's committed. So it angers me to see these politicians use my community, okay, to go after and attack the President of the United States. Listen.
9: Do you like Trump?
8: I like Trump. Personally, I like his policies.
9: More
8: than I like him. Yes, I like his policies.
9: What are some of the policies you like about Trump?
8: He wants to save America. From who? From all of the people that Biden let into the country. Remember you said earlier, you said they should be vetted. They should, you know, we should do some background checks on them. Yeah. We had millions of people that Venezuela let out of jail. El Tren de Aragua. You've heard of the Tren de Aragua?
9: I have heard.
8: Okay, very dangerous people, and they killed a lot of people, and they raped a lot of people. Fidel Castro, during the Mariel, let out all the people from jail, all the nuts, all the crazies, and let them into the United States.
9: Well, the idea that we're bringing in these unaccountable guys who are not very well trained at all in most circumstances to come in, and these guys were in high visibility vests as well, like they were construction workers with an automatic weapon, in the middle of a crowded New York City street in the Bronx, and they surround this car with their guns and they open fire. There's a little kid in the car as well. That's no way to properly deal with a guy who you said whose rap sheet is like burglaries and
7: listen to this response.
8: Belong to the Trinitario gangs is like, what I've been hearing.
9: Like here's how it goes, right? You're talking like, I mean, they're treating this guy like it's Pablo Escobar.
8: They're treating him like a criminal that needs to be deported, that has been running from law enforcement for quite some time.
9: So why isn't it that we have the proper budget and the proper protocols in place? Why isn't it that, you know, the NYPD issues an arrest warrant, identifies this guy, tracks him down, arrests him, and he goes through the criminal justice system, and then
8: not in New York. It doesn't work here. No, there were two guys that stabbed the police officer 7 times last week. Two undocumented Dominican kids were arrested. These kids were not good people. Mm-hmm. One of them was in jail, and they were supposed to turn him into ICE to get him off the streets. They let him out the back door. What does the guy do? He continues to commit crime. You cannot have any sympathy for anyone that commits a crime. Listen, I grew up in the 70s where junk, heroin, you name it, in the Lower East Side. I know what it is to come from poverty. You know, I'm not a criminal. I struggled. I dropped out of school when I was 14. Mm-hmm. You know, this show is called No Excuses because I don't put up with excuses.

0: chances for nobody. Mm-hmm. You know, when you do the wrong thing, this is a sanctuary city. We're supposed to have public safety, and we don't. You know how many cab drivers were killed in the 80s, the 90s, 2000s, until I came in and formed the New York State Federation of Taxi Drivers? The bodega owners get shot every week. Kids get killed every week. And guess what? It's all recidivists. It's mm-hmm. all, a lot of them are undocumented immigrants that Biden let in. He let in millions of people without vetting them. So, and you know what Trump is trying to do is get the ones that committed crimes off our streets. That's good for you and it's good for me.
1: Wow. He didn't give him any quarter. I think the only thing I would have added to that when he brought up that they shot at the car with this criminal in it, they've been trying to catch him. This is a bad guy. I mean, when you look at his rap sheet, it's long as twice the length of your arm. They didn't know that there was a 5-year-old in that car. They didn't know that. So whose responsibility is it? Are we supposed to not shoot because there might be a 5-year-old in that car? Or do we take it that the criminal who is trying to get away certainly wouldn't have a 5-year-old that there is their son in the car with them, would they? These people who are protesting, they are off their rocker. They've lost their marbles. They've lost their moral compass. That the good guys who are trying to protect the community have now become the bad guys, and the bad guys should be understood because they may be bad guys, but they might have a 5-year-old in the car, so, you know, we got to be careful there. But, you know, we're coming up on election, and I think that we're going to see how bad things really are. Will people like El Sayed, who's best friends with Hassan Piker, will he get elected? Will Tallarico, with as ridiculous as some of the statements he's made about something he's supposed to know something about, which is the Bible, will he get elected? Locally, will Randy Villegas actually defeat David Valadao? When I watch the commercials that Randy is putting out and some of the tactics that they're using out in the field, I wouldn't vote for a guy that out and out lies. Tell us what you think you're going to be able to accomplish. Tell us that you're going to represent us and not just do exactly what you're told. Andre Gonzalez, you know, they make all these claims about all these great things that he's done, but I can tell you that when you look at some of the money that has been spent under him as a city council person, you'd have to question who he really represents. They're starting the construction on H Street. I was just there yesterday. It's going to be a mess. This is the utopia that Andrea Gonzalez and Bob Smith want for the downtown area. And Bob Smith's family owns quite a bit of land in the downtown area. They gave, what, $300,000 to the Dolores Huerta Foundation, which they didn't need because it certainly would not have stopped them from being able to build the building, this monstrosity that they're building. But they gave it to him anyway. You know, these are the kind of things that people like that do. Him up in Sacramento, he will do nothing more than exactly what he is told. How could anybody vote for Becerra? He lost over 400,000 innocent youngsters who went on to be trafficked either through labor or sex. How can you vote for a guy like that? And Bonta? Bonta's the guy who changed the language for Proposition 39 because he's a hack. He does what he's told also. You know, will the people of Ward 4 finally get rid of Bob Smith

Will they finally recognize that all these bike lanes that nobody uses and nobody wants is because of Bob Smith? Because that's what Bob Smith got on the city council to do. You may say, well, that's not what he says. I'm sorry, but I spent 4 years with him. I came in to the city council the same time Bob Smith did. He made it pretty clear in what he did, what his actions were, and then when he gave a speech to the to a group from the Bakersfield Chamber of Commerce called the GRC, Government Review Committee. And when he was done with his little speech, somebody came up to me and said, well, that guy wants bike lanes all over the place, doesn't he? I said, yeah. And he goes, he's dangerous. Look, are we going to have a totalitarian rule in this nation? I'm just hitting the ones that are getting all the press, El Sayed and Tallarico. I'm talking about the ones that are pushing themselves pretty darn hard in this area, Villegas and Gonzalez. I'm talking about people who really aren't really campaigning at all, Becerra and Bonta, because their assumption is that they're going to win. Like, what's the point? Why spend the money? Let's spend the money when, you know, when it's all over, we'll go to the French Laundry and we'll spend our money there. We're moving towards totalitarian rule. We're moving towards a theology, the Islamic theology, and having socialist and Islamist leaders. It's all over the nation. There's like 200 different races right now that all have that sort of element in it. And you know, they're going to start with socialism because they know that all the polls are saying that the kids coming out of college, you know, they believe in socialism. They think it's better than capitalism. You talk to the kids in high school and in the grade school, they're being taught the same thing. The higher you go up the scale and the more you become, look at conservatives, the less likely they are to want socialism. It's like only 14%. We've lived long enough. We've seen, we have memories. We've been taught what happens when you have socialism and communism. How many hundreds of millions of people in the world have been killed because of it? When I was talking to Jennifer Shaw yesterday, you know, I brought up, as I did with Nathan Magsit this morning, Why do our government buildings have? Why do we spend so much money on them? You know that it goes back to the feudal times. It goes back to the monarchies. It goes back to the communists. It goes back to anybody who's ever been in charge and had complete control over exactly what they want for themselves that they don't want for you. They build themselves the Taj Mahals. They build themselves the really nice buildings. They keep their buildings at 72 degrees regardless of what the people in Sacramento are telling you and me to do. They're telling you and me, oh, by mandate, we want you to keep your thermostats at 76 degrees. You can survive. I know it's going to be rough. I know you're going to have to make sacrifices. You might sweat a little bit, but that's what we want. And then you go to a meeting that night and one of government buildings, and it's probably closer to 70 degrees than 72. Yeah, I would love it if in Kern County our government buildings looked just like every other building, that we didn't have the superintendent of school, Kern County superintendent of school building, this big beautiful, what, five-story building, state of the art, and then you go around the corner and the one owned by the county on 18th Street, another beautiful building. You look at the Kern County building that is where the supervisors meet, another beautiful building. You go down off of Golden State where the health department is, another beautiful building, state of the art. Every time they want to build something for themselves, they don't worry about the cost. You look at Bakersfield College right now. They have been

0: spending money like it's going out of style. They're not building something that is conservative. Is that the right word? They're building things that make you think that they are wealthy, that they live in a wealthy community. This is one of the poorest communities in all of California, and we've got the government spending money like it doesn't matter. And I feel like the notice is going to go up. You know, the king needs more money, so we're going to take more taxes away from you, which is exactly what they do. How did they get all that money from BC? Well, they kind of lied to us as far as what they were going to spend it on. They had a lot of people who... And I was one of the people who was duped. I admit it. I was duped into thinking that money was really going to do what we wanted it to do. They have not done with that money what they were supposed to. So it's a real question, what are we going to get? Are we going to see this wave across the United States of America? Or are we going to see an awakening of people saying, gosh, you know, I think I've seen enough. Are the people in Kern County going to say, we've seen enough? We talked to Nathan Maxick this morning. I think he's a guy that knows what time it is. And let me tell you something. Between you and me, here at Kern Radio, we started off this season by getting a notice from the management team here, because Terry, who are you recommending? Who are you recommending? I can't represent Kern Radio and recommend anybody. Somebody calls me on the phone and says, who do you recommend? That's my personal choice to do that. If other organizations ask me for my recommendations, I can do that. But I can't tell you that, Terry Maxwell from Kern Radio is making these recommendations. And anybody on this in this facility and working for any of the cluster of radio stations we have is not supposed to be doing that at all. So you will not hear me say I am recommending you vote for so and so. If you listen to my program, I think that you come to the conclusion there's certain people I like, but you're never going to hear me say, well, you need to vote for this person. I think when you look at the people that I've had on my program, you get a flavor for what I'm interested in candidates. And if I have a candidate on this in a contestable race, if I spend 20 minutes with it, by law, we have to offer their opponents the same amount of time. Now, if someone on another program, say on Kern Radio, has somebody on, and one of the opponents to that person that they have on calls up and says, I want equal time. Well, we have to give them that equal time. But they don't have to be on the same program. They can ask for equal time from the radio station, from Kern Radio, but that doesn't mean that they're obligated to go on the exact same program. So I just want people to be clear on that, because if you have had it either misrepresented to you or you were confused in any way, I want you to understand that that's the rules we are supposed to follow here at Kern Radio, and I follow them. There have been people who have been on other programs and chose to be on my program when they requested equal time. And that's their right. It's their right to make that choice. So let's go ahead and take another break. We'll be right back.
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0: With SRN News, I'm Bob Agnew in Washington. The producer price index is seeing its biggest jump in years, although not its primary inflation gauge. The PPI is closely watched by the Fed when it comes to setting interest rates. Today's report indicates wholesale inflation was a lot stronger last month than at any time since 2022, with producer prices soaring 1.3% in September compared to the forecast of 0.6%. Severe weather on its way to the northeast this week. Forecasters say a storm system moving through the Great Lakes today will hammer parts of Pennsylvania, New York, and New England with high winds and heavy rain. Temperatures also expected to dip to their lowest of the season, raising the potential for snow in some of the higher elevations. It's been a mixed bag on Wall Street today. Mostly positive, though. The Dow Jones Industrial Average is doing quite well, up 482 points. The NASDAQ is down about 70. This is SRN.
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2: I'm Chris Davis. You should be aware that some customers are being considered for public safety power shutoffs, and that is because of the high winds and wildfire risk, and it's mainly in the mountain areas. Both SoCal Edison and PG&E say they are considering cutting off around 21,000 customers in the next couple of days. Bakersfield PD says an officer shot someone last night around 9 o'clock in the area of Monitor Street and Pacheco Road in southeast Bakersfield. They have not provided any details. Wednesday night, they were warning people to stay away from the area. A new law signed by Governor Newsom requires community colleges with on-campus health centers to provide the abortion pill to students by January 1st, 2029. 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I'm Chris Davis in the KERN Newsroom with news every half hour and when it breaks on News Talk 96.1 and AM 1230 KERN.

0: Kirk. Oktoberfest commercial has been recycled.
1: California Food Depot, they invited us back to let people know about Falltoberfest.
2: Oh, Falltoberfest.
1: Yes. 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It's going to be a good time.
2: I know
1: it's going to be fun. Enjoy it. It's kind of a place where you can get your picture taken with a fall scene. You can play cornhole.
2: Ooh, very
1: more of a static display. But at the same time, come on out, get yourself a shake like you're enjoying
2: don't
1: right
2: miss
1: now.
2: The delicious.
1: Fresh squeezed orange juice, smoothies of all different flavors.
2: How do we get here?
1: Pictures taken. Just like last time. We're out in the Edison, south side of 58, exit 119, which is 911 backwards. And we're on Red Bank Road. Google us, please. 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
6: Maxwell in the Morning. Good till the last mic drop. The conservative voice on the left coast has landed. News Talk 96.1 and AM 1230 KERN.

Yeah, some good music. Good music. 1979. This is Supertramp. It's the album that has the waitress on it with a tray up on her hand. Everybody recognizes that, I think. This is Breakfast in America. Speaking of Breakfast in America, I mean, we may wake up come November 4th, and things could have changed dramatically here. This is from Steve Cruiser. At a private run fundraiser last week, Michigan Senate candidate Abdul Al-Sayed, AOC, reached a startling conclusion. If Abdul can win in Michigan, anybody can win anywhere. We're going to break the electoral map everywhere, because that is what it is going to take to guarantee health care for every American. Al-Sayed's victory, this is all from Steve Cruiser, Al-Sayed's victory would almost certainly mean that the commie cancer in America is metastasizing. The only wiggle room there is that he wouldn't be flipping the seat. It's one that has been held by the

emissions since the late 1970s. Still wouldn't be a good sign. So, have you seen what's going on in France? I mean, they're trying to tell you one thing. I said, oh yeah, what's going on in France is really bad. It's not good. You know, all these college students that aren't happy with the way things are going, and they're the ones that are doing all this. No, not really. They're saying 160,000 people take to the streets. Well, you know, I was at the Bible study at Rock Harbor last night, and it's a lot bigger than that, everybody. The destruction is a lot bigger than what they're telling you. This is a possible civil war going on all through Europe. When you start looking at the statistics of what's happening in Europe, the mass migration from the Syrians and the people in the Middle East into the countries of Europe, you know that they were making a mistake when they were doing it. I mean, I could recognize it. In 2004, we were there, and 2006, we were there, and it was a mess. Graffiti all over the place, and we'd ask, well, what's with all the graffiti here in Berlin? Oh, it's the Muslims. Well, why don't you do something about it? No, no, no, we leave it to the people who are our leaders here, you know, Merkel. And Merkel opened it up because she thought it was an economic question. It's a moral question. It's a theological question. It's a question of whether these people are going to come in and integrate into your society or not. You know, they came in and none of them learned any German. And that was a problem to begin with. But then they learned that they would be even more accepted and not required to assimilate it if they just learned some German. Or learn some French, and so that's what they've done, and now you look at what's going on all over Europe, in the United Kingdom, they're taking over. They have got people in very high positions that can make major decisions for everybody. And I apologize because I was going to pull up some information on which countries in Europe do not allow private gun ownership. I think it's pretty high. I'd have to guess that it's pretty rampant. You know, before the World War II, the French had disarmed everybody. How'd that work out for them? You know, when the French Resistance was trying to arm themselves, the only way they could do it was by going into the German camps and stealing it. There just wasn't a lot going on, even though you had England that was just across the bay from them. It was difficult for the French to arm themselves. And once they got the guns, you know, they didn't know how to use them because they hadn't had guns in quite a while. And I think you're kind of see that happen in Europe one more time, where those people that were supposed to protect you, the ones that said, give us your guns, we'll protect you, aren't protecting them anymore. They're the ones that are now arresting people for saying the wrong thing. You know, you've got Gavin Newsom who wants to pass a bill talking about hate speech. Well, who's going to define that? As Steve Hilton said, excuse me, but no, I'm sorry, it wasn't Steve Hilton, it was somebody else. Who was it that said this? I don't think it was Steve Hilton, it was somebody else. But they said, look, I may not like your hate speech, but I will defend it. Because we have free speech here. Even if it's hate speech, it's free speech. And, you know, it kind of depends on who's defining hate speech. Because it's this billionaire's tax. Well, if that doesn't work, then we'll just start scaling it down to millionaires. We'll get this through somehow. And so

this thing that's going on in Europe is something that we cannot allow the mainstream media to tell us about. You're going to have to go to other sources to actually find out what's going on the streets of France and every place else, because it's not just in France now, it's in Brussels. It's in a lot of places. There's a post from Brahel Le Poam. He says, "I'm French. I want to talk to Americans about who are about to vote Democrat. Not to insult you, to warn you. I come from your future. In France, we did everything your progressive politicians promise. Free healthcare, free college, generous welfare, strong unions, heavy regulations, high taxes on rich, and a state that takes care of everything. Public spending close to 57% of GDP, one of the highest in the planet." I think the United States is still, I think we're in the 20% rent. I think we may be at the 30% at this point. "France hasn't passed a balanced budget since 1974. Our debt is above 330 billion euros. That's $3 trillion. Interest on that debt is becoming one of the biggest items in the national budget. Our hospitals are collapsing despite record funding. Our schools rank lower every year." That happens here. "Young people with degrees can't afford an apartment in the city they were born in. Our best engineers leave for London, Zurich, and San Francisco. And the rich you wanted to tax, they left too and took jobs with them." Now, if I would have put instead of France, I would have said California hasn't passed a balanced budget since 74. Until, of course, we made them. "The debt is above 3.3 trillion dollars. Interest on the debt is becoming one of the biggest items for that budget. Hospitals are collapsing despite record funding. Schools rank lower every year. Young people with degrees can't afford an apartment in the city, and, you know, quite frankly, they can't find any sort of work based on what degree they graduated from college with." And you would have thought, yeah, that's California. But he's talking about France, because they're further down the road than the rest of the United States of America. But you see, California is further down the road than the rest of the United States of America also. You know, we already have the politicians that we should not have in leadership positions. You know, it's that these people believe in the socialism of taking money from you and giving it to the people that they want to give it to. But what is happening in Europe and what is now going to be happening in the United States of America is that red-green alliance, that we believe in socialism and communism, and we're going to align with the Islamicists, and we're going to institute some rules and some things that we think are going to solve all the problems. We're going to give you the free health care. We're going to give you all these things. It's going to be fantastic. We're not going to have rich people. We're going to take the money away from them. And, it's going to be great. It's going to be fantastic. But he says, "The worst part of is that nobody in France voted for decline. Every single step sounded generous, compassionate, reasonable. One more program, one more regulation, one more tax to fund it. Each step alone makes sense. 50 years of them, and you wake up in the country that can no longer build a nuclear plant on time and keep its streets safe. I love America because it's one place on earth where people still believe they can build something from nothing. I came from Silicon Valley as a self-taught kid, and it changed my life. That spirit is the most precious thing your country has. Before you vote, ask yourself one question. Is the program or the person I'm voting for making America more like America or more like France?" So when I refer to people like Bob Smith,

Or are they trying to create the Fabian society where they're just trying to take everything apart and build it back the way that they want it to be built back? Look at H Street. Did it really need what they're doing? I don't, nobody's going to be happy when they're done. Everybody's going to be upset when the construction disrupts pretty much everything. The businesses along that corridor that didn't agree to this will be hurt. I don't know if they have a fund set aside to help them out because they will lose revenue. But you know, this all started with the trip programs. Because there was no oversight. There was nobody saying, wait, what are you guys doing? We're going to spend all this money and we don't have one person from the city council on a committee that's going to spend hundreds of millions of dollars? Because if you have a committee like that, you've got Bill Thomas, who's not a elected official anymore. You got Alan Tandy, who's not an elected official. You got all these engineers in the room. You got the people from Caltrans. You got all these people that are supposed to be watching out for us, watching each other to make sure we're not doing anything wrong. When we're upset with what they've done, who do you turn to? Because none of them are elected. That's how they get away with it, everybody. That's how communism, socialism, and the takeover by the Islamists is going to happen. It's because the people that we've elected put other people into those positions, and they go, well, gosh, you know, those are the people who made the decision. You know, I'm just here to represent you. Yeah, are you going to hold Andre Gonzalez responsible for what they're doing to H Street? Are you going to hold him responsible because, you know, he was supposed to make downtown a destination for everybody? That hasn't happened. Have you been downtown lately? I mean, there's a lot of really nice apartments being built by the family that Bob Smith's a member of. But do you feel like if you live in the downtown area that you have benefited by him and his leadership? More than likely not. More than likely not. And if you live out in Ward 4, do you feel like you're happy with all these bike lanes? Like that's been the best thing in your life? That's what you really elected somebody to go do, is to build bike lanes all over the place? Did you expect for the city council, three people on the city council here in Bakersfield, to start talking about how we need to be a designated, through a resolution, sanctuary city? You know, that's not going to work out very well. Not going to work out real well at all. As a matter of fact, if you look at the position that the GOP is taking on this, GOP House is crafting a nuclear option for sanctuary cities, letting victims sue local officials. How's that going to impact things? You know, we don't have to go down that road. We don't have to go down the road of a local official being sued because they instituted a sanctuary city in the city of Bakersfield. We can just not have that person represent us anymore. We have that opportunity. Eric Arias is up. Manpreet Kaur is up. Andre Gonzalez is running for something else. I don't know if he's going to win or not. I'm hoping not, which means he's still here and he'll have to run in 2 years. Well, you got an opportunity to make it so that you can do these people a favor. You can do them a favor. Don't vote for them. Vote for their opponent. Because if they do win, and this does become a federal law, and because they've expressed the interest in us being a sanctuary city, they may be the victims of a lawsuit when somebody is due to a person who's here illegally, say they get killed. They want retribution for the people who allowed that person to be here. That person was a criminal and they could have handed him over to ICE, but they didn't.

0: because we're in a sanctuary city. We're in a sanctuary state. You've got people on our city council that believe in that. You got people in the state that have passed laws on it. The Sheriff's Department, the Police Department, they cannot work with ICE to make sure that if they've got somebody in their custody who's here illegally and is a person who's perpetrated crime on our society, that they can't hand them over. They can't even let ICE know that they've got them. How's that making us safe? Well, it's not. It's not. But when they do let him go, as far as the House GOP is looking at it, they're going to try and make a nuclear option for anybody who has been harmed by the fact that a sanctuary city policy or a sanctuary state policy harmed them in some way. And they're going to take it out on the people who went ahead and instituted it in the first place. You know, this is the kind of civil war I've been talking about. It's not, we don't have our guns out. In France, they don't have, they're not going to have their guns out because they don't have any. But, you know, you've got 450 million guns in the United States of America and growing day by day. We're going to have Jason from Dirty Bird join us in the next hour. Dustin's a little bit busy, so Jason's going to come in and join us. And I think we all have to take that very seriously, because it's kind of like if things go south and you haven't saved up enough water, you're going to wish you would have. If you don't have enough ammunition, you wish you would have. And I think you just have to prepare. You know, look what's happening over in France. If that happens here, how prepared are you for it? Good question, huh? We got to take a break. You listen to Maxwell in the Morning. Get to the last mic drop. The conservative voice on the left coast.
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4: Breaking news this hour at Town Hall. I'm Bob Agnew in Washington. The second of two reports on inflation has now been released, and this one also shows it's running hotter than most analysts were forecasting.
5: It's not just consumers who are paying more for most things. Wholesalers are feeling it too. The producer price index, which measures costs before they reach consumers, rose 1.3% in September year over year, more than double the 0.6% analysts were predicting. Inflation has been pegged as one of the most important issues for voters heading into the midterms. The Fed also closely follows the PPI as a guide when it comes to setting interest rates. I'm Darielle Albinger.
4: The political parties just got a break on advertising rates as they prepare for the midterm elections.
6: The Supreme Court has sided with the Trump administration on campaign advertising rates. Democrats challenged a new FCC rule that lets political parties get the same discounted rates broadcasters must offer candidates. A lower court had ordered the FCC to answer those objections before the midterms. The high court ruled the law does not force the FCC to act on any set timeline. Willie Nelson, Washington.
4: Two of the nation's leading artificial intelligence companies are facing federal investigations. The Federal Trade Commission has subpoenaed OpenAI and Anthropic as it looks into the potential risks their technology poses to consumers. The company's been involved in major cybersecurity incidents related to their AI agents, including hacks into some U.S. government websites, leaders of both companies calling for new guardrails. A new study is shining a light on teens and anxiety. We get more details in this report from Tammy Trujillo.
7: According to the study published in JAMA Pediatrics, about 1 in 16 surveyed have reported moderate to severe anxiety. It also reports that nearly two-thirds of adolescents who reported severe anxiety symptoms also met the criteria for severe depression. This was the first national report to survey teens in the U.S. about their anxiety symptoms in some two decades. I'm Tammy Trujillo.
4: You'll find more on these stories at townhall.com.
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2: Will you be one of the chosen many? I'm Chris Davis. If you live in some of the mountainous areas like Lake Isabella, Tehachapi, Bear Mountain Springs, Keene, Caliente, Gorman, or Fraser Park, you should be aware that SoCal Edison is considering the possibility of public safety power shutoffs there in the next couple of days, and that is because of high winds and wildfire risk. But it's not just SoCal Edison, but also PG&E customers who are being considered for the cutoffs. It's nearly 20,000 customers that could be cut off by SoCal and just over 1,000 by PG&E. Bakersfield police say an officer shot someone last night, and that is just about all they have been willing to say. They have not provided any info about the circumstances. It happened in South Bakersfield near Monitor Street and Pacheco Road about 9 p.m. No details about the reason, and no names have been provided either. A fairly large weed growing operation has been discovered near Taft, and a 32-year-old man busted and charged with cultivating marijuana, and that's just one of several charges. Officers with the Kern County Sheriff's Office High Intensity Drug Trafficking Area Task Force say they made that bust last week, serving a search warrant at a property along Taft Highway. They say that when they went in, they found 660 marijuana plants and also what they describe as dangerous pesticides that were being used in the grow operation. Rogelio Lorenzo Francisca of Mexico was arrested. A new law that has been signed by Governor Newsom requires community colleges that have on-campus health centers to provide the abortion pill to students at the on-campus centers by January 1st, 2029. The average price for a gallon of regular this morning in California is $6.22, says Gas Buddy. I'm Chris Davis in the KERN Newsroom with news every half hour and when it breaks on News Talk 96.1 at AM 1230, KERN.
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5: From the White House to Whiteling, where wokeness goes to sleep. Now embracing his Trump era, Bakersfield's conservative voice, it's time, your host and my dad, Terry Maxwell.
6: All right, we're back, everybody. This is our last hour here on a Thursday. Normally, we'd be talking to Dustin Pitcher, but he sent his much better-looking store manager. James, how are you?
7: I'm doing well.
6: We're just sitting here talking about your little boy.
7: Yep.
6: A blessing for your family.
7: Yes, welcome to new child into the family. Very happy about that.
6: That's what, 3 months ago?
7: No, he's actually 7 months. Time flies.
6: Oh, that's right. Yeah, the last time we talked was quite a while ago. So Dirty Bird is continuing to be the kind of go-to place. You guys have so many different things you offer anybody who is interested in guns, ammunition, whether they like to build their own, whether they want to get the latest thing that's been released and on the docket. How do you guys accomplish that?
7: You know, so we've got an amazing team dedicated to tracking the trends, finding the newest stuff that everybody's going to be interested in. We work really well hand in hand with a lot of the manufacturers directly, so we kind of get insight into what they have planned, what's coming. There's new stuff that we've got an idea that's coming that we can't even quite talk about yet. So some really cool, innovative products, and that helps us have an edge.
6: Is it in any particular aspect of the gun industry?
7: Yeah, so category specific, there's some new products coming out in terms of optics, sights and optics, so rifle sights,
6: which is one of the things
7: sights.
6: You love. I know you're, from what Dustin told me, you pretty much have your favorites, but

0: the way that people cite things is extremely important.
1: Yeah, so definitely have some favorites out there. Very excited to see the new innovations. Mm-hmm. There's certain things, different dots. One thing that we take a different approach of is we offer dots of every color. And that's going to be something that might sound a little interesting. So they have green dots, red dots, and gold dots, mm-hmm. but a lot of people don't necessarily know why. So some people's eyes pick up colors differently, mm-hmm. and sometimes the dot may...
0: Well, I'm colorblind.
1: Yeah, so colorblind is a great example, and astigmatism is another great example. Mm-hmm. So having the product actually on display in front of you, being able to put your hand on it and look through it and see how it reacts with your eyes is a huge benefit to just simply getting it online. Now, us having all that gives us that little bit of edge, but also seeing the new stuff that's coming allows us to kind of, you know, give you guys a little sneak peek at stuff when we're allowed.
0: The industry is trying to anticipate where things are going to be going. You know, when you look at France, you look at some of the things that are going on even here in the United States of America. As we've talked about before, people who've never owned a gun before are owning a gun today.
1: Yeah.
0: I never owned a gun. I had one Glock 19. Didn't fit my hand that well, but I got a Glock 19 years ago. That was the only gun that I ever had. I got very little training with it. But now I own like 5 or 6.
1: Yep.
0: Ever since, you know, I had started by having Dustin come on and talk about, because I wanted him to give people the confidence, the information necessary to walk into Dirty Bird and ask the right questions and to know, you know, kind of the basic knowledge that you can get the most out of your experience at Dirty Bird. And that built into what we do today, which right. is, you know, really talk about the industry and what's going on with Sacramento and new products and things like that. But in most people's homes, my recommendation, and I'd love to hear your thoughts on this also, is that you should have different firearms for different situations. Because just having one firearm, like I had the one Glock, there weren't too many situations where I was going to be able to use it and get away with that being my only weapon. You know, I now have an AR-15. I've got 2 shotguns. I've got several handguns, all of them designed for different aspects of what could possibly happen in the community or in my own home.
1: Right. Yeah. So AR-15 is absolutely my favorite platform of rifle. It's the most versatile. It is, you can do so many things with it. You can change the caliber. You can run different ammunition depending on what specific application you need. That's what's going to be my bug out rifle. So if I have to leave my house on foot and it's going to be something in a standard NATO caliber, so 5.56, something that I know that I could get almost anywhere in the event something happened. A good sidearm, a pistol. You mentioned a Glock 19. That's one of my favorite things. Actually, really cool. Glock just came back, put a gun on the roster. So California, the 43X, everyone's favorite carry gun.
0: Yeah.
1: And we've opened up the pre-orders for that. So that's really cool. It's something that we kind of thought that Glock was just going to be done here in the state of California after this recent Glock ban. So to see that they got the 43X, which prior to the ban was one of the most sought after off-roster pistols, we've got the pre-orders open. down at the shop. And then the other gun that I'd absolutely recommend is a shotgun for home defense. It's one of my personal favorite things in the house, close quarters, not having to worry about so much over penetration, getting a nice spread. And what I mean by spread is the distance and area that the bullets are going to cover. So if we think about like a double aught buck, it's basically every time you pull the trigger, 9 pellets the size of a 9mm bullet are coming out. So if you think about that, your 9mm has 10 rounds here in the state of California. Mm-hmm. Every time you pull the trigger on that 12-gauge double-aught buck, you're putting 9 rounds out in a very nice area.
0: Yeah.
1: So say the shotgun holds 7 rounds, which is really common for a lot of inexpensive home defense style shotguns. Do the math on it. That's a lot. Everyone is almost dumping a magazine. So that allows you to put down good defense. So I'd say a rifle, a pistol, and a shotgun would absolutely be my 3 to take for a bug out.
0: When you talk about shotgun and you said double aught, mm-hmm. give people people get confused as to how many pellets are coming out of every different kind of cartridge that you can get. Could you go over that real quick?
1: Yeah, so basically when it comes to a shot shell, you have a lot of different things that can be inside that shotgun shell. So coming into the shop or checking out our website online is gonna give you a great idea. It gives you a little a diagram of the size of pellets and the amount of pellets that are in it.

0: A lot of people have gone out for sporting clays, trap or skeet just for fun, and that typically has number eight shot. Number eight shot are very small, about the size of an air gun BB, or smaller. And then as we go up in size, it's actually the number going down. So number eight is going to be a smaller pellet than a number seven, number six, number five, five being something we might use for turkey, going down to three, which might be something we would use for geese. And then when it comes to self-defense stuff, it jumps up drastically. We get into one buck and double aught buck, which is it's about the size of a marble.
1: I guess a lot of people didn't know all that, and the people who already know that are kind of laughing at me. But you know, I was always thinking, well, eight, well, that's how many pellets are in there. And you're saying no, it's based on all based on size. But how many actual pellets would be on an eight? You know,
0: I mean, God, that's a good question.
1: Like 100,
0: it really depends.
1: 50 or okay.
0: Yeah, so it's done by weight. So they're size specific, which is what's known as the number. So like number eight, and then there's a specific weight of those pellets inside there.
1: Interesting. Yeah.
0: So think of a good handful of those small pellets.
1: So depending upon what you're going to be using your shotgun for, if you've got a home defense, you're going to want a double aught.
0: Yeah, that's going to be my go-to.
1: That's what you want to have in your shotgun at home. We were talking about my A400 Beretta, and if I'm going to go do some skeet shooting, or I'm actually going to go do some hunting with it, totally different cartridge that I'm going to use for that.
0: Yeah, absolutely. So if you're going to go out for sporting clays or skeet, I like number eight. I like to throw a little bit more BBs up. The clays are biodegradable now, so some people prefer a 7.5, which is a slightly heavier, larger diameter BB that's inside there. So it really just depends on your preference. That's one of the nice things about us at the shop is that we have these different options that you can see, and we can give you insight. All of our guys go out, they all participate in shooting events, and so they have personal experience. Unlike coming into a shop where everybody's just selling you something, these guys have real life experience. They enjoy doing this in their personal time, and so that gives them a little bit more of an edge in how they can assist you with learning.
1: Well, it's like skiing. Everybody starts the same play, Bunny Hill. And you know, if you get it pretty quickly, next thing you know, you're going down cornice.
0: Yeah.
1: But if you don't get it very quickly, you still have the ability to get better at what you're doing, so that you can go down a tougher and tougher slope. Yeah. So everybody starts in the same place. So all of the people that work for you start in the same place, so that they can identify and they can have a compassion for the people who are maybe not that sophisticated with guns, but try and get them to go from the Bunny Hill to the Jack and Jill Hill, where it's maybe just a little bit more sophisticated and understanding more. For me, I kind of feel like I'm still in the, I'm past Jack and Jill, but I'm still not the cornice at this point. It's really a matter of exposure at this point for me, isn't it?
0: Yeah, repetitions, getting your repetitions in, getting out there, using your firearms, getting some good training. That's one thing I'm not sure how much Dustin's talked about, but it's obviously gone public now. We do have signs up at the shop. We're launching the new location down on Select.
1: That's going to be fantastic.
0: We're going to have...
1: I can't wait. What's the projected time on that? Do we know?
0: So as of this morning, the talk was that we'd like to be in before the holiday season next year. Dustin is thinking by the end of September. At the very latest, he wants it to be in place by October. Now, this brings in a range where you'll be able to get training and experience on site with professionals. It's something that we see a lack of here in this area.
1: Absolutely.
0: There's indoor ranges.
1: Because everybody thinks they already know it.
0: yeah, you know, and it's funny that you say that. Getting into competition shooting, I was of the mindset that I had, you know, better knowledge of it, and I didn't need any assistance, and I got humbled really quickly. And some of the training exercises that the guys will be running people through encompass exactly where I lacked. And even though I've been around firearms my entire life, those small training exercises substantially changed my scores.
1: That's true with any sport. I mean, I've been a golfer my whole life. Yep. And, you know, you get yourself in trouble when you think you know it all in golf, because golf is a very humbling sport, as is. I mean, you know, shooting is a very humbling sport, because you think you're the best, and the next thing you know, you've got, you know, three guys that are killing you every single time you go into a competition, because they've either put in more time in it or they've gotten better instruction.
0: Yeah.
1: And I know that my golf game got better as I got some instruction. I haven't had instruction in a long time, because I just don't play enough golf anymore. I'm into tennis a little bit more right now, and you know, I'm to the point where I really

0: get somebody to help me with a couple of things on my tennis game, especially my serve.
1: So I think I've got just the thing for you for shooting. Now, you mentioned you want to get better at shooting.
0: Yes.
1: So Mantis, dry fire technology. We recently brought in this new product line down at the shop. You can come in, check it out. We have demos on display. Now, what dry fire is it can be used in multiple different ways. It can either be a simulation pistol, and this pistol tracks the draw from your holster. It tracks your movement as far as it can tell you if you're moving past your target, if you're kind of hooking up and then down into your target. Mm-hmm. It gives you an idea if you're over pulling on your trigger. This can be done in the comfort of your home, office, anywhere that you have some time, you can use this dry fire technology.
0: Wow.
1: But it goes a lot further than that, because these are simulation guns that we're talking about that are Glock style guns, basically very generic pattern of gun that'll get you familiar with the basics. Mm-hmm. But you can also use another system from Mantis for live fire. And so now, while you're at the range, you're getting actual analytics and data on how your draw is, what the recoil looks like. And this can help shift your grip. It can help with your trigger presses. So when I say trigger presses, some people will put their finger too far through that trigger. Mm-hmm. And what'll happen is we end up pulling down and left if we're a right-handed shooter, or down and right if we're a left-handed shooter, based on that trigger hook. Now, Mantis, the system, is actually going to detect how you're doing this, and it's going to detect the motion of this, of every shot you place. So it's a really cool system, not very expensive. We have all of the system down there at the shop. You can check
0: it
1: out.
0: The not very expensive part is the part I like.
1: Yes, it's not. I mean, it's amazing. It's not very expensive. So you go out with live ammunition and go to the range, you can get some great training in for a few boxes of ammo. Mm-hmm. This allows you to do it anywhere. It's silent. There's no noise. There's no live rounds in the gun. It's a full simulation. And the repetitions, the muscle memory that you're building, is building on how you're going to draw your weapon.
0: Where on your index finger should you actually pull the trigger from?
1: So depending on the size of your hand.
0: Yeah, I got small hands. We've gone over this before.
1: So
0: there's somebody who's 6'8", that's got 6'2" hands, or 5'8", that's got 6'2" hands, and I want them back.
1: Yeah, so this is something that's brought up a lot. This is one area that sets us apart from other gun stores. We have the ability to customize triggers, especially in 2011s, 1911 style guns. So we can customize where your finger reaches that trigger. Mm-hmm. Because if the gun is frame and trigger assembly is too small for your hand, you're going to have a tendency to be under pressing on
0: sure,
1: it.
0: Sure.
1: And if your finger's going all the way through it because the trigger is not far enough forward, so the distance from the length of pull is what we would call it on a rifle. But we have the ability to adjust that in-house on 1911, 2011. So we actually have a full suite of gunsmiths that can customize and tailor the gun to you. Just that little simple fix alone is going to change the way that you're pressing it. But to give the best idea, it's going to be the pad of your index finger. Mm-hmm. So you don't want the trigger falling into the crease, that first crease on your finger.
0: Sure.
1: Once it's fallen in there, you've over-traveled the trigger, and that's going to cause you to start pulling your shots.
0: You know, this reminds me so much of what's going on in golf. Because you know they customize the clubs now, you know, standard that you know your club was this length, the loft on a 8-iron was a particular loft, and now it's like no, you can adjust it back and forth because you want it. It's a question of how far you want to hit that particular iron, and if it's not fitted to your physique, then you're never going to achieve that. There's just so much that we know today. A lot of the technology is not just in the field of guns and ammo. It's also in the technology for, like I say, golf. Look at golf balls, how much they've changed.
1: Yeah.
0: And you know, look at ammunition, how much it's changed.
1: Oh, absolutely. Modern 9mm ammunition is a lot better for self-defense than it was in the past. Previously, the thought was 45 was kind of the go-to, 40 cal or 10 millimeter. 9mm with the advances we've had in ammunition is absolutely amazing. And that's mm-hmm. something that we stock in store as well, is we have a great selection of self-defense ammo. So whether you want something that mitigates the recoil, a little mm-hmm. bit softer shooting, but still offers good defensive ammunition, or if you want some full power or even plus P, depending on the specific application.
0: You know, one of the things that I was thinking about as I'm watching what's going on in France and in Brussels and all of Europe, something like that, if it came here also. In California, isn't the fact that we're restricted as to the magazine capacity going to hurt us? At some point, do you think?

0: that's got to be changed to whatever that was designed to take as a magazine capacity is what really constitutionally we should have.
1: My personal stance on that is absolutely. There's nobody that can tell you how much ammunition that you need to have for self-defense. In the past, previously, years and years ago, when I was a kid growing up, it might be one person breaking into your home. It might be one person attempting to harm you. Now we're seeing multiple attackers, more people coming into a house at one time. If you place every shot well and you're extremely well trained with the firearm, you might be able to get by. Two or three people come in and you've got 10 rounds in your gun, you're capable of reloading, but that puts you at a direct disadvantage. The criminal doesn't obey the law. That's the definition of criminal.
0: They're going to have 16 rounds in their guns anyway.
1: 30, whatever.
0: Yeah.
1: So you're already outgunned by them because by definition, they're the one that doesn't follow the law. The law-abiding citizen's the one that follows the law, and this law directly affects them. They don't have what I think is adequate to defend themselves. I'll take 10 rounds over zero rounds any day of the week, but I don't think that it is constitutional that we're restricted in capacity. I don't see any good benefit. I don't think that the safety metrics outweigh it, because criminals are going to go ahead and do what they do anyways. So it's just...
0: I don't understand what the safety metrics on it is anyway. So I got 16 rounds in my Glock or 10. I'd rather have 16.
1: Yeah.
0: It should be a personal choice.
1: Absolutely.
0: So, James, we've got to take a break. We're going to be right back. We're talking to James. He is the manager over at Dirty Bird over on Mohawk, just at about the corner of Rosedale Highway. And we'll go over some other things. We're going to have a little bit of time when we come back. We'll finish up the conversation about the magazines and things like that. And then, of course, after the bottom of the hour, we will talk to James about some of the great things going on over at Dirty Bird, because there's a lot of opportunity for you to go and get that weapon that you have been dreaming about, especially that new Glock.
1: That's new Glock.
0: 43X.
1: Yeah, and I've got some other cool stuff I'll tell you about when we come back.
0: Well, that's a good tease. We'll be right back.
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0: Ralph Bailey for Sangera Subaru. 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
4: 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Good till the last mic drop. The conservative voice on the left coast has landed. 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

0: All right, everybody, this is the last song we're going to play off of this album, Breakfast in America from Supertramp. This comes from 1979. Great year for music. The whole 70s was really a nice time for music. Followed by the 80s that, yeah, first half of the 80s was pretty good, but I don't know. Things haven't been all that great since then. Except for a few great artists. We're going to be back. We're going to talk to James a little bit further about what's going on over at Derivative.
1: With SRN News, I'm Bob Agnew in Washington. The Producer Price Index, it's one of those inflation gauges that the Fed keeps a close eye on. Well, it is seeing its biggest jump in years. Although not its primary inflation gauge, the PPI is closely watched by the Fed when it comes to setting interest rates. Severe weather is on the way to parts of the Northeast. Forecasters say a storm system moving through the Great Lakes today will hammer parts of Pennsylvania, New York, and New England with high winds and heavy rain. And temperatures are also expected to dip to their lowest of the season. That raises the potential for snow in the

0: higher elevations. The brother of Pope Leo is also being treated for cancer. And his wife told CBS that he had been treated for blood cancer about 10 years ago, but recently fell out of remission. Pope Leo had a cancerous growth removed from his right lung this week and is recovering from surgery in a hospital in Rome, even though it's been noted that he is not a smoker. This is SRN News.
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2: I'm Chris Davis. A Bakersfield police officer shot someone last night around 9, says a social media post from Bakersfield PD. You may learn more today, but they did not provide that info last night, only giving the location, which was Monitor Street at Pacheco Road in the southeast part of the city. Very few details are also being provided about a stabbing that happened downtown Wednesday morning about 8:30 on 23rd Street. Police say it was two transient people who got into a fight and one stabbed the other and was arrested. A marijuana growing operation busted near Taft Highway in Taft, says the Kern County Sheriff's Office. 32-year-old Rogelio Lorenzo Francisca of Mexico busted. He is under arrest after more than 600 plants were found. I'm Chris Davis in the KERN Newsroom with news every half hour and when it breaks on News Talk 96.1 at AM 1230 KERN.
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3: 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Just like last time. We're out in the Edison, south side of 58, exit 119, which is 911 backwards.
4: Back.
3: And we're on Red Bank Road. Google us, please. 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
1: Maxwell in the Morning. Good till the last mic drop. The conservative voice on the left coast has landed. 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
2: Oh, I forgot. We did have one more, didn't we? And Chris, you didn't come on and correct me at all. Thank you.
3: Well, you know, I was just gonna let you learn on your own.
2: Thanks. Well, that's the best teacher.
3: The pleasant experience, surprise.
2: Experience is always the best teacher. What's that?
3: It's like when you reach into the McDonald's bag and you realize you have one more chicken nugget than you realized. It's perfect.
2: No, when you reach into the bag and you realize they forgot to give you your fries and you're already 2 miles away from them, that's when you're pissed off. That's not good. That's not good at all. James is laughing. So, James, as we were talking, you're talking about I wrote it down. Wearing out the barrel.
4: Yeah.
2: Describe that to me. Will I ever get to the point where I wear out a barrel?
4: So if you shoot enough, absolutely.
2: How do you know it's worn out?
4: Well, your groups are going to start opening up, so your bullets are going to spread out a little bit farther. So mm-hmm. if we were to make this rifle completely stationary, put it in a system and lock it down, say a vise as a good example, and we start sending rounds at 100 yards, ideally those are within an inch of each other. As that barrel starts to wear down, those rounds are going to spread farther and farther apart. So the barrel is just, you know, just like anything else. It's got metallic objects squeezing through it over and over, ripping down it, you know, thousands of feet per second. And that just wears that barrel out.
2: You wear it out faster if you shoot too much in one day, too. I know that the Range Fest, for a while there, you know, they'd have those periods where they wanted the guns to cool down.
4: Yeah.
2: I had presumed that was because they didn't want to have the barrels wear out quickly.
4: Yeah, so metal, as it heats up, it expands, and as it expands, it gets abused more. So that you can definitely overheat
2: it
4: a barrel.
2: It softens too.
4: Yeah, cook a barrel is what they call it now. Mm-hmm. This is something you're going to love. 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
2: I sure am glad my AR-15 is a Dirty Bird.
4: Right. So, and it doesn't matter if it's the barrel, if it's the stock, it's every single piece of it. Everything mm-hmm. that we carry with the Dirty Bird brand has this warranty. Now, Dustin, you know Dustin, and his warranty is next to none. It doesn't matter what it is. We're going to replace it. We're going to make it right. It's better than the old Snap-on or Craftsman warranty. I remember as a kid with my dad going into Sears when he would have intentionally used his foot to leverage a small ratchet not intended for tightening a lug nut, and it broke. And we'd walk in, they'd hand him a new one, no questions asked.
2: Right, right.
4: That's the same process with everything that we carry in the Dirty Bird brand. So our brand, my personal rifle, it's actually not mine, okay? We're going to take this back a second. Dustin owns the rifle. It's the company's rifle. But my favorite AR-15 is actually that rifle. The only reason I haven't bought it is because I get to shoot it as much as I want. but it's my personal favorite rifle. It groups really well. It runs like a sewing machine, and it's very ergonomic fit for me. So I picked it up to do a video when I first started with the company, and I just fell in love with it. And the warranty, when I came into the company prior to that, I was a customer. And as a customer, unfortunately, I never had to use it because I never managed to break anything from that brand.
2: I was going to say, if you know, taking the ratchet story that you're telling, somebody walks in and their foot's blown off, you'll know they probably weren't.
4: You weren't
2: using that gun right. I'm going to guess.
4: Yeah, don't do that. Don't use the barrel. Ideally, don't use it for leverage. But if there was a situation where you had to leverage something off and the only thing you had was your Dirty Bird rifle and you bent the barrel leveraging it off to save somebody, we're still going to warranty it. That's how good the warranty is.
2: Nice. Mags, how? I mean, you have mags for everything.
4: Mm-hmm.
2: When should you replace them? How many mags should I have? If I've got my, let's not talk my Glock. I think that takes 16. But if I've got a 10, how many mags should I have? And those full with ready to respawn ammunition.
4: So the way that I go about it is I like to have 4 magazines at the minimum. And you'll see that the Springfield kits we sell, the Gear Up bundles, you're going to notice that those come with 4 magazines. And so the manufacturer's aware of it. Some

0: Some of the SIGs come with four magazines, and there's the reason that the general consensus is that we should have at least four magazines for our firearm. That gives us anything that we need if we have to rapidly leave, deploy, or if we need it for self-defense. Now, in terms of when they wear out, okay, so springs wear during the compression cycle. They don't necessarily wear because they're compressed or decompressed. The actual compression cycle itself is what wears that spring down. So if they're not being used, they're just left loaded. Really cool thing. In 2019, during Freedom Week, I got a ton of magazines, loaded them all up to the max capacity, stuck them away, said I was going to pull them out in a year. Well, you're going to love this. I've got 30 of those magazines locked in a box that still have not been shot, and they're left loaded the entire time. So we are now 7 years later. And I'm finally about to crack them open and do a video showing how they function. But as
1: Nice.
0: far
1: Well,
0: as,
1: that's great.
0: yeah, so
1: And
0: as,
1: you do a lot of videos, don't you?
0: yeah, absolutely. I love doing the videos. Dustin gives me that freedom to be able to shoot, and it gives me the experience. You come in, you ask me about a gun, and I can give you the honest opinion. Yeah, I've shot that gun, and these were the things I really liked about it. And he allows me to say what I like and what I don't like. So that's a big
1: How
0: thing.
1: about the SIG P365?
0: Oh, it's still one of my favorite carry guns. It's
1: No.
0: still absolutely between that and the
1: I love
0: Springfield
1: that gun.
0: Hellcat.
1: I
0: Yes.
1: love that gun.
0: Yes.
1: Although I did get oh, no, I got a Beretta 911. I love that gun too, because it's so weighty. I like that. I like the weight of that gun.
0: I really like the Berettas too. I like to use them to teach people how to shoot the way that the barrel and slide reciprocates rather than being a tilting system. It allows you to get very good at shooting very fast.
1: Now, I told you the story of when I was at the SHOT Show last year, didn't I? With the Beretta shotguns. Amazing. Just amazing. Yeah. I have a certain love for Beretta because my mentor in a lot of ways, business-wise, and then just kind of personal aspects, treating people right, stuff like that. That was his favorite gun, was a Beretta, and he always wanted to have a certain Beretta. So one year when we won all of the sales awards for every single district in the United States of America, we all pitched in and got him that Beretta.
0: Oh, that's
1: We got
0: awesome.
1: we gave him two things. He was a former Marine, and he wanted that Beretta, so we got him the Beretta. But one of the other guys called on the one of the Marine facilities down in San Diego, and was able to get a sergeant's hat for him also. You've never seen anybody so happy in your whole life. But that's one of the reasons, if he had great respect, because he was like you. He grew up with guns. He had guns all over the place. But his favorite was always a Beretta. And now that I own three Berettas, I
0: You
1: understand what
0: can
1: he was
0: see
1: talking
0: why.
1: about. Oh yeah, absolutely.
0: So thinking about that every time you
1: And
0: run
1: for them
0: in.
1: to actually let me hold a gun that was worth $150,000, I mean, I don't think it was a really good choice on their part, but it was really phenomenal for me.
0: I tried to get them to let me shoot it. They said no.
1: No.
0: But if you
1: I'll
0: run
1: bet.
0: into me
1: I'll
0: at
1: bet.
0: any of the charity events that we do, as we do a lot of
1: Oh yeah,
0: charity
1: you do.
0: events. We've got a shoot coming up this weekend. We've got almost every weekend all the way until January, February, we'll have a shoot either at Five Dogs or Kern County Gun Club. But when you see me, you'll see me with my Beretta 687 over under shotgun. That's what I use. I love that gun. Shot thousands and thousands of rounds through that gun. I bring guys out, let them shoot it. They shoot it the whole course. Average course is 100 clays, so you can get the idea pretty quick how fast we put rounds on it. And it runs just like the day I got it.
1: Neat stuff. Neat stuff. Okay, so what's over at Dirty Bird right now? What have we got on special that you think this audience needs to know about?
0: So, as you know, we've got the low price guarantee. We always have the best price in town. Right now, we've got some of the coolest new handguns. Kimber got the 2K11. It's a 2011 double stack 1911. So, think about granddad's favorite 1911 modernized. Double stack magazine, more ergonomic, comes apart multiple pieces. Very cool. They were trying to get on the roster for quite some time. Well, they officially were put on the roster, meaning that now you can run your background check. We have those in stock. We have the new SIG 211s. And then one of the biggest recent expansions we did was the reloading category expansion. So a lot of demand for reloading, whether right. you're custom tailoring precision ammo, making non-lead hunting ammo, or you want to make bulk plinking ammo and cut some of the costs. We have the presses, we have the tools, we have powder, primers, bullets, and wow. a staff that's fully experienced with it that can educate you along the way. So the reloading thing is huge.

0: That's something that Kern County lacked.
1: Are there different manufacturers of the reed loading? Are they all look the same? How much space do they take up?
0: So very small space on a typical desk, a 4 foot by I guess a 16, 18 inch desk can accommodate a full reloading system. There are different manufacturers, Hornady and Dillon Precision. Depending on which way you want to go, I like to use the Hornady for all of my precision ammo. Single stage press, there's less flex than in a progressive press. So when I say progressive, what it is the brass rotates around on what you could picture as a dinner plate, and it goes into a different station each time. That allows a little bit of flex. Okay. And that's perfectly fine. We can still make phenomenal ammo, and it definitely speeds it up. We're talking you can crank out 700 rounds an hour on one of those 750 Dillons that we carry at the shop. But if you want
1: that many,
0: absolutely that many. The only thing you're gonna have trouble with is just keeping the powder full. Mm-hmm. But once you start cranking on that and you've got it dialed in, that thing will turn out bullets. And then if you want to speed it up, you can get a bullet feeder, so it'll drop the bullets on top of the brass rather than you setting them there with your fingers. Mm-hmm. Now you're talking 1,000 rounds an hour. So reloading, you can make some really fast plinking ammo. And if you're doing something like I was doing a couple years back, USPSA, shooting at close proximity, it doesn't have to be extremely precise ammo, because we're shooting at short distances. I just need a large volume of it. I mean, shoot like 50,000 rounds in a season, and that makes it easy to do. And then you've got the opposite side of the spectrum. You've got Hornady. Hornady may

0: for my match, that's a huge edge, because factory ammo, Hornady makes some phenomenal factory ammo, very low deviations. And what I mean by deviation is, as a bullet leaves a barrel, it's got a velocity behind it. In order for our trajectory and our point of impact to be consistent or as close as possible, we need everything to be as tight as possible. And so we want to see the least amount of variation in velocity. Mm-hmm. That's where that precise ammo you make yourself gives you that. Yeah. So there's some phenomenal match ammo. I mean, there's people, we went out to the Vortex facility, shot with Tucker Carlson. He won PRS matches using factory ammo. So it absolutely can be done. Hmm. But if you want a little bit more edge, or you just want to learn new hobby, or maybe you don't want to pay excise tax on the ammo.
1: Yeah. Yeah. I was going to say, there's some people who do it for their friends too.
0: Yeah.
1: Which is good. This is more of an upfront cost than it is anything else. I mean, at some point you have the cost savings and you get your money back based on what the upfront cost is, right?
0: Yes, absolutely. So eventually
1: it's all dependent on how much you shoot too.
0: Yeah. I always say that I'm saving money, but really I'm just shooting more. And since I enjoy shooting, that works out great for me. So
1: same thing happened when we got our solar. You know, we thought, oh, this is going to be great because, you know, our
0: thermostat goes down.
1: Yeah.
0: Thermostat goes down.
1: 74 is down to 72 now. It's like, well, yeah. We didn't save anything.
0: But it's
1: sure is nice and comfortable in here now.
0: Quality of life is better is what I'd say.
1: Absolutely.
0: Yeah.
1: Okay, so what else we got going on over at Dirty Ridgewood? Any other good specials?
0: Yes, so tons of good specials right now. We're coming up into our Halloween sale. Halloween is the anniversary of the company, so as you know, you can always expect one of our biggest sales prior to Black Friday to be coming up.
1: Okay.
0: We do an event down at the shop on Halloween itself. Ton of fun. It's worth coming and checking it out. I'm not going to release too much details, but I can tell you that the deals that Mike's cooking
1: up. Some spooky goods deals, huh?
0: Yeah, Mike, you know, there's always this fear Mike might actually lose his job because how good the deals are sometimes.
1: Oh, nice.
0: So,
1: nice.
0: Well,
1: yeah. I don't think Dustin will do that to him.
0: No.
1: Does he work for you or Dustin?
0: He works for Dustin, definitely. Yeah. But Mike does an amazing job with these sales. He puts a lot of effort into it.
1: And, yeah, he does.
0: One of the cool things with our company is sometimes we'll release a deal that's too good and mm-hmm. it's an accident. You know, things happen and we'll just throw it out there and be like, hey, you know, we kind of lost a little on this one, so come show us some love on something else that we're selling.
1: Yeah.
0: So sometimes things like that slip away, but rather than canceling all those transactions, we still honor it. And that's the most amazing thing for a company, is to put that foot forward and say, even though it's our mistake and we're not making anything on it, we're not going to, you know, you got so excited you found that deal. Mm-hmm. We're not going to take that away from you.
1: How big's your staff? How many of the people that work over at Dirty Bird that you oversee?
0: Oh, let's see. So we're creeping up there in numbers. We've got about just under 20 there at the shop now, mm-hmm. which has grown a lot from.
1: Well, you see, the reason I asked that, James, is because it's a success story.
0: Yeah.
1: And you know, with success stories, that's what you see is that you are employing more people, you're giving a service to everybody. And you're advancing the knowledge here on my show for the average person. It means that more people are going to go down to Dirty Bird because they know that they're going to get treated correctly, that they're not going to be intimidated by the fact that they know nothing about guns, or they're not going to be so pompous that they think that they know everything about guns, because it's the same old story. When you think you know everything, that's when you're in trouble.
0: Yeah. And you're not open to learning once you're convinced you know it all. And so my advice is always be open to something. If somebody shows you a different way, mm-hmm. try it out. If it doesn't work, worst case scenario, it was very little effort in trying something.
1: Now you guys still have some unbelievable prices on your ammunition.
0: Oh, absolutely.
1: It's so hard. Should I wait till next week? Because maybe it'll be even less. But and you also do volume buying,
0: yes,
1: which is always important.
0: Tiered discounts. So the more you buy, the more you save. That allows us to keep those prices really aggressive. And as we've seen, you know, with AI data centers coming out, consuming large amounts of copper, the things that are going on overseas, the price of copper's gone up. We've kept those prices down or mm-hmm. basically stable. If you look at it now, you can get more ammunition for your dollar than you could in 2020. Way more than 2021 and 2022. So the price, the time to buy, if I was trying to stock up, this is when I would buy.
1: Okay.
0: You know, we're coming into these elections and you see some prices going crazy. Ours have stayed stable and a great selection.

0: If we don't have it on the shelf for your gun, when we find it for you, mm-hmm. we'll also keep some extra there for you, cool. which that's really different too.
1: Yeah, cool. James, thank you so much. It's always fun to have you here.
0: Yeah, absolutely. I learned Thanks for having us.
1: No, it's my pleasure. My pleasure. You guys really helped this audience out in knowing so much more because it's not only educational, but it's one where people can make the decision that you know, Dirty Birdie is a place that they're going to go and learn more about different aspects of owning a gun and knowing more about what it takes to be a better and better shooter.
0: Yep.
1: Appreciate it. All right, we're going to take a break. We'll be right back with another one, Bites the Dust.
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This is the story of Shania Lewis and Naona Griffin, both 20, and this all happened in St. Louis. St. Louis County Police told KSDK the incident occurred Sunday morning at the Quick Trip at 12110 Lusher Road. The off-duty Hillsdale Police Department officer was working a secondary security job there. Charging documents said things got underway when the guard approached Griffin after she threw items at him, adding that Lewis soon joined in, struggled with the guard, and threw him to the ground. Well, police told the station Lewis repeatedly punched the guard while Griffin stomped on his head. What's more, Lewis actually reached for his gun but was unable to remove it from his holster. When additional officers arrived and attempted to detain Griffin, police told the station she

0: continued grabbing at the guard's hair, kicking, flailing, attempting to run away. She also kept her hands away from the officers as they tried to handcuff her. Well, you know, that off-duty police officer was pretty lucky, but they weren't, because they're now being held behind bars and they have $100,000 cash only bonds on them. And another one bites the dust.
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2: Breaking news this hour at Town Hall. I'm Bob Agnew in Washington. The producer price index is seeing its biggest jump in years. Here's correspondent Bernie Bennett.
3: Although not its primary inflation gauge, the PPI is closely watched by the Fed when it comes to setting interest rates. Today's report indicates wholesale inflation was much stronger last month than at any time since 2022, with producer prices soaring 1.3% in September compared to the forecast of 0.6%. Meanwhile, weekly jobless claims are up, but not by very much. The Labor Department said it received 199,000 first-time requests for unemployment benefits in the week ending October 10th. That marks a jump of about 1,000 claims from the previous week's revised total. Bernie Bennett, Washington.
2: The IRS has a reminder for people who have been putting off their taxes. Today is the day that you need to file your 2025 federal income tax return. If you got an extension, the paperwork must be submitted electronically or postmarked by midnight tonight to avoid late penalties. The president's midterm push continues. A look at that from correspondent Willie Nelson.
4: President Trump is continuing his midterm campaign blitz for Republicans. Yesterday, he held rallies in Arizona and Montana, urging supporters to treat the race as if he were on the ballot. The president warned that a Democrat win would mean packing the Supreme Court with radical Marxists, and said the last Democrat administration brought the worst inflation.
2: That is Willie Nelson. A new Tesla Roadster is set to be unveiled tonight. We get a look at that from correspondent Tammy Trujillo.
5: The new electric vehicle from Tesla reportedly comes equipped with cold gas thrusters made in collaboration with SpaceX. The 2026 Roadster was supposed to make its debut on October 1st, but was postponed due to stormy weather at the testing site in Texas. The countdown clock on the Tesla Roadster website shows the big reveal happening at 7:55 p.m. Central Time at a SpaceX testing facility near Waco, and will be live streamed on Tesla's X account. I'm Tammy Trujillo.
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7: Will you be one of the chosen many? I'm Chris Davis. If you live in some of the mountainous areas like Lake Isabella, Tehachapi, Bear Mountain Springs, Keene, Caliente, Gorman, or Fraser Park, you should be aware that SoCal Edison is considering the possibility of public safety power shutoffs there in the next couple of days, and that is because of high winds and wildfire risk. But it's not just SoCal Edison, but also PG&E customers who are being considered for the cutoffs. It's nearly 20,000 customers that could be cut off by SoCal and just over 1,000 by PG&E. Bakersfield police say an officer shot someone last night, and that is just about all they have been willing to say. They have not provided any info about the circumstances. It happened in South Bakersfield near Monitor Street and Pacheco Road about 9 p.m. No details about the reason and no names have been provided either. A fairly large weed growing operation has been discovered near Taft, and a 32-year-old man busted and charged with cultivating marijuana, and that's just one of several charges. Officers with the Kern County Sheriff's Office High Intensity Drug Trafficking Area Task Force say they made that bust last week, serving a search warrant at a property along Taft Highway. They say that when they went in, they found 660

0: marijuana plants and also what they described as dangerous pesticides that were being used in the grow operation. Rogelio Lorenzo Francisca of Mexico was arrested. A new law that has been signed by Governor Newsom requires community colleges that have on-campus health centers to provide the abortion pill to students at the on-campus centers by January 1st, 2029. The average price for a gallon of regular this morning in California is $6.22, says Gas Buddy. I'm Chris Davis in the KERN newsroom with news every half hour and when it breaks on News Talk 96.1 at AM 1230, KERN.
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2: 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We are your hosts. I'm Sherrod Waite and
3: Dustin Weaver.
2: D-Dub.
3: Yes, sir.
2: We have some really, really exciting guests that's coming up.
3: Yeah.
2: But we also have some really great listener questions and
3: excellent
2: comments.
3: Questions
2: and
3: in
2: so
3: there.
2: Let's start with the question and comments. If anybody is out there listening that has any other questions or comments, please send them our way. 661-396-1000.
3: I'm thinking we're gonna have some questions for our guest.
2: I've got to find out
3: who it is.
2: Yeah. Well, we should just announce it. Miles Muzio.
3: Yeah.
2: Miles Muzio.
3: Miles is here. In the building.
2: He's in the building. We're gonna bring him on here shortly. Of course, if you don't know who Miles Muzio is, maybe you haven't been.
3: Are you new to
2: around.
3: Bakersfield?
2: Yeah. Weather legend and now retired chief meteorologist. I put retired in air quotes because you know he's still very active. So excited to talk to Miles about what he's been up to and about his career. And I think there's also some really interesting questions that I have in terms of retirement, mm-hmm. transitioning to retirement. And
3: yes.
2: then I am an armchair meteorologist mm-hmm. myself. I love meteorology. I love weather. I pay attention to it. I love that kind of stuff.
3: Looking,
2: I know nothing mm-hmm. about it, but I love to learn and hear about it. And
3: it'll be great. I'm sure we're going to get a question or two.
2: Definitely. So. Definitely. Well, let's get right to the listener questions.
3: Yeah, this first one. I've been keeping a lot of my retirement money in CDs because I don't trust the markets right now. But seeing stocks continue to climb makes me wonder if I'm making a bigger mistake by sitting on the sidelines. What do you guys think when it comes to my scenario?
2: So, Dustin, I want to hear your thoughts, but you know, I'm glad they asked this question explaining that they don't trust the markets, because mm-hmm. that's the key. If
3: yep.
2: you don't trust the markets if you don't trust the markets today, you likely would not have trusted the market in the 1840s. Or the 50s
3: mm-hmm.
2: or the 60s. If you would have invested just a few dollars back in either of those decades, any of those decades, you know, 50 years ago, you would be a very wealthy human being. Yet,
3: absolutely.
2: what were the challenges we were faced in the 40s? We had the mm-hmm. world burning down around us in
3: right.
2: World War II.
3: Mm-hmm.
2: We felt as though we were on the brink of Nazi Germany taking over the democratic world.
3: Mm-hmm.
2: And never in a million years would you have thought that $1 you invested in IBM or whatever at that time would today be $10,000.
3: Yeah, oftentimes the confidence to get back in when we say, oh, we do trust it now, that's usually after a long period of growth
2: right.
3: where there's euphoria. It's
2: yeah.
3: like, oh, look how great it's been from that recent history.
2: Right.
3: Right? But what do we know about years and years and years of good growth? Sometimes there's setbacks.
2: Yeah.
3: And none of us know when that's going to happen.
2: That's another interesting point, is that people want to time it just right, mm-hmm. especially if they've inherited something or there's a windfall, they won a lottery or
3: right.
2: they've got some big windfall.
3: Mm-hmm.
2: Then they're like, well, when do I put my money in the market? They want to wait for that right time.
3: Mm-hmm.
2: And it's like, you're never going to time that right. And the time that you're that is passing you by without getting in the market is going to cost you far more than if you happen to just time it perfectly. And there's really interesting studies that show that. What if you only invested one time a year
3: mm-hmm.
2: and you picked the very low of the market that year
3: mm-hmm.
2: and you did that every single year,
3: mm-hmm.
2: like, which is, first of all, it's impossible. But if you do that versus dollar cost averaging and not even paying attention to it, it is almost impossible.

0: negligible.
1: And that's if you were able to time it at the bottom, right?
0: That's if you were able to time it. So again, we say it MoneyWise over and over, it's not timing the market, it's time in the market that's most important. Mm-hmm. And so it just, not everybody though is invested in the stock market. Mm-hmm. And that's where there can be some, if you're working with a good investment advisor, they're helping you understand the relationship to risk and time and those types of
1: with
0: things.
1: With time usually being one of the biggest components, right? Because when we're building a portfolio, we're looking at how much access to this portfolio do I need and when, over what time frame. We're balancing out that really three, it's like a three-legged stool. I need some amount of income at some point. I need some amount of growth because that's future income. But a lot of times it's why somebody like this person would be buying a lot of CDs is for that third leg of the stool, the capital preservation, or keep my money safe. I don't want to lose it here, right?
0: Right.
1: Well, that time horizon really is so important. If you're building a retirement strategy that you want to last for 20, 25, 30 plus years, I mean, time and time again, you go back 100 years, CDs is probably not the best fit for that.
0: No.
1: Now, for a short-term goal, 3, 6, 9, 12, 18 months out,
0: yeah,
1: that's a specific goal. A CD will get you a great rate of return for that period of time,
0: yeah,
1: and it's accessible when you need it.
0: Yeah.
1: So,
0: great. Let's get to the next message.
1: My wife wants us to pay the house off before we retire, and I keep thinking that money could be earning more if we invested it instead. Help me, or am I way off?
0: This is another one of my favorite topics because it's not, I think there is a natural tendency for people to just want to get out from debt at all costs. Mm-hmm. And that is not always, that is sometimes is the best thing depending on you, how you are and how you manage that debt and how you function and move through the world. But there's also a strong argument to say that if you are responsible with debt and if you have the right mindset with debt, if you're looking at a choice mathematically, mm-hmm, of whether you should pay a home off or not, it's generally, if you have a low interest rate and a lot of people are locked into really low mortgage rates, mm-hmm, it doesn't make sense to pay off the home. Like mathematically, it doesn't make sense because you're taking, and usually what you're doing is you're taking an asset like or long-term savings account or a 401k, and let's say you're averaging 7 or 8% a year, mm-hmm, in that account. So you're taking money that's earning 7 or 8%, and you're paying off a debt that's costing you 3 or 3.5%. What, that doesn't make any sense at all mathematically, financially speaking. Like you would be a dummy to pay it off. But there are people, mm-hmm, who are, they will not save on their own otherwise.
1: And or stay invested.
0: Or stay invested.
1: Go up and, yes, down or get volatility, right?
0: Yes.
1: Absolutely.
0: So like it's complicated. Another way to say it, let's say you own $100,000 on your mortgage, mm-hmm, and your mortgage is 4%, but your $100,000 is earning 8%. Mm-hmm. Well, if you are disciplined enough to keep that $100,000 there working for you and keep it, you know, invested properly, great. Then that's the answer. Keep it there and keep it growing for it, and then pull off interest from it and keep paying off your mortgage with the interest that you're getting from that money. It's just that some people, when the money's there, they can't help themselves but to get that ski boat,
1: right?
0: You know, or something, some depreciating asset.
1: So what do you say to somebody that got a loan more recent and they had a 6.5, 7, or even, gosh, the new rate right now around 7.5%.
0: Almost 7.5 now, right? So now
1: that
0: we're
1: mathematical
0: talking.
1: Side, it's like, okay, I think it makes a lot more sense to pay that down.
0: Yeah.
1: You could finish my sentence if I said a penny saved is
0: a penny earned,
1: right? Yeah. Meaning if I'm not paying the bank 7.5%, that's like earning 7.5%.
0: Yeah.
1: Right? And that's a risk-free investment.
0: Perfect example of that is not so, we don't see it so much in mortgages, but we see it in consumer debt or credit card debt, mm-hmm, consumer loans. Those are 15-20%. Now if you're asking me, should I take my $100,000 and, mm-hmm, pay off a 20% credit card?
1: No doubt.
0: Yeah, I mean that's a 20% guaranteed return on that money.
1: Yep.
0: So do it. Mm-hmm. You know, just don't go back to the credit card.
1: Right.
0: No, don't go rack up that debt again.
1: Yeah.
0: Great, so hopefully that
1: great
0: helps.
1: Great question, though.
0: Yeah.
1: And a lot of people are thinking about this.
0: Yeah. Let's get to the next one.
1: So, hey guys, how many years do your advisors have to have before becoming an official MoneyWise guy?

0: Justin is my family's advisor, and I know he's been doing it for a while, but I was just wondering.
1: Justin is a MoneyWise guy.
0: Mm-hmm.
1: Justin's been with MoneyWise, what is it, 15 years now? 12 years?
0: 12, 13 this. Maybe?
1: Mm-hmm.
0: Over a decade.
1: Over a decade. Yep. And so, you know, how many years does it take to become an advisor? That's the question, right? Not just a MoneyWise advisor, because if you're an advisor at MoneyWise, you're a MoneyWise advisor right away.
0: Oh, right.
1: Right? Mm-hmm. But okay, I think I interpret this as, how long does it take to become an advisor? What's the time frame?
0: That depends. There's a lot of folks that call themselves advisors out there. Some of them are licensed for insurance. That's a relatively easy, 40, 50-hour course to go through. There's an argument there on whether that's comprehensive advice or not, right?
1: Yeah.
0: But with securities licensing or becoming a certified financial planner, for example, Justin and I in the office have that. That's multiple years of schooling and a pretty rigorous test. So the answer, like we hear a lot, it depends.
1: Yeah.
0: But it depends on if you're in a financial institution or if you're working with an independent firm like ours, it does look different. But really the skill set is built over a number of years. There's just so much information to follow.
1: Yeah.
0: From the markets to different account types, to the tax and estate planning element.
1: Right.
0: There's a lot of moving parts. So really, if you're a student of the craft, it's going to take you a long time. But
1: It's kind of similar to like a CPA. But I'm not going to compare this exactly to CPAs, but you can go through the course and become a CPA and pass the tests. But until you start having real world activities and actually real world advice, that's the only place that you're going to sort of retain that information, be able to put that information into practice, and that takes years.
0: That's right.
1: And the same thing with financial advisors, like we're a CFP specifically, which you are a certified financial planner, went through that very rigorous coursework and examination, because it entails all of these different areas that we have to deal with: estate planning, insurance, tax law, investments and
0: there's a lot of little nuanced rules in Social Security and Medicare planning, and specific to retirement planning, there's just a lot to pay attention to. So it does take time.
1: Well, our next message that has just come through actually is for our guest. So I think it's an appropriate time right now for us to just skip through this break and go right to our guest, which I am, as I mentioned, very, very excited. We have with us here today Miles Muzio. Miles, if you don't know, is retired in December of 2024 after 44 years in television broadcasting, including 22 years at KBAK, KBFX. Before television, he spent 12 years as an Air Force meteorologist and even provided weather support for astronaut Gene Cernan, is it Cernan, right? Apollo 17 training. He continues to teach aviation meteorology at California Aeronautical University, right out here, Meadows Field. Super excited to have him here with the MoneyWise show. So welcome to the show,
2: welcome.
1: Miles.
2: Thank you very much, Sherrod and Dustin. Good to be here. And it's great. Always great to be on the air, I suppose.
1: And now you are. You're live on the air. Obviously, we have our live radio show. And then, of course, our podcast, our listener message says, I grew up watching Miles Muzio. I was wondering where he went off to. Hopefully he's enjoying retirement, but we miss him.
0: Oh,
1: that's in
0: all caps.
1: Exclamation mark. I miss you too. You are my favorite meteorologist by far. You have to have a passion for this because it came through on the television screen.
2: Absolutely.
1: So you must be passionate.
2: Ever since I saw a tornado as a little kid, I'm 5 years old, and also landing on Okinawa. My dad was in the Air Force, and so we were going to Okinawa, which is a part of Japan. And landed there right before a typhoon hit. And so I was only 5-6 years old, and then the eye came over, and it got really windy, and it was just what you would expect from a hurricane or a typhoon. And then it just calmed down, and there was just nothing. And you could see the stars out. And I thought to myself, this is interesting. But all of the adults said, oh, it's not over yet. And so then the other side, eye went past, and I always wondered, how did they know that?
1: Yeah,
2: and that was sort of the kernel, the seed that got my passion going, And so I've enjoyed weather just my entire life. It is a passion, and everybody has some passion, but this is mine. So I'm always like a sponge, kind of.

0: soaking up all that I can understand about or need to understand about weather.
1: Yeah, I mean, you spent 44 years in broadcasting, became one of the most recognizable faces in town. What's retirement actually been like, and is it like what you expected?
0: Well, let me say something that maybe some people don't expect, and that is I don't live here anymore. We moved last year, a little over a year ago, to New Braunfels, Texas, which is this little town, it's not so little anymore, between San Antonio and Austin. That whole corridor is just booming. It's just really a, you know, there's
1: population's booming there. Yeah,
0: there's more traffic on Interstate 35 than there is at the 410.
1: Wow.
0: I mean, it's really kind of a problem. That's a whole other thing.
1: Yeah.
0: But that's where I'm from originally. I actually graduated from high school there. So I have friends there, a lot of friends, and it's a whole different climate, too. I mean, when I left just the other day, it was so humid. I mean, the humidity was just, you get out of the car and your glasses fog up.
1: Yeah.
0: It's really great to come back here.
1: Yeah.
0: And by the way, whenever I come back to Bakersfield, it's always wonderful. I just remember the 35 years on TV here. I was at other stations as well in my career, but I spent the lion's share of it here, and it's just always good. And whenever I come back, everybody recognizes me. Just a few moments ago, there was a guy upstairs here in Woolworths, and he said, Miles Museum, right? and he lives in San Francisco now, but he grew up here.
2: Oh, how about that?
0: And it's everybody knows who I am.
1: How do you handle that? Like, how is that? Is that, I mean, is it a burden?
0: It actually, it's a little bit of both. It's of course ingratiating to know that people like you. Everybody wants to be liked.
1: Yeah.
0: But at the same time, it is just comes with the territory, I guess. You know, my wife, my sweet wife, Deborah, we've been married 51 years now. She it was always kind of in the shadows, you know, and so now we moved to Texas. And it's like the opposite of Cheers. You're going to a place where nobody knows you. And that's better, I suppose. You just be a regular person.
1: Yeah.
0: But I always enjoy interacting with all the people here. They have weather questions, and they remember me. And not just weather. I did all sorts of kind of skits and stunts and things like that. Abraham Lincoln does the weather. You know, and I was the Swami, and Aaron Perlman and I would at the fair, we would do funny things like ride the bull, you know, mechanical bull.
1: Yes.
0: There was all sorts of stuff like that I really enjoyed. Plus, one other thing, I did the moonwalk. The moonwalk was something where I would take viewers on a moonlight hike up into a high Sierra peak, like Mount Whitney or something.
1: Yeah.
0: And then we would, and you get up in the August moon, and you don't need a flashlight because it's so bright and beautiful. And we'd watch the sunrise from the peak, and then come on down. And it was just a great bonding experience and getting out into the into nature.
3: That's really neat. You mentioned your love for climate, and the climate is different in Texas. Correct me if I'm wrong, but you're a bit of a storm chaser, you know?
0: Oh, yes.
3: Tell us about that. What's that like?
0: Deborah and I, we go chase tornadoes every year, and it's just something that we've done ever since the beginning, even before I married her in 1975. And would go out and just chase storms before Twister came out, you know, before it became...
1: Before it was cool.
0: Yeah, before it was cool. I went out supposedly for research, but not really. I just want to go out and get the adrenaline rush and get the sounds and the smells and the sights and see these storms develop. It's fun. It's an adrenaline rush. Although, I do have a friend, Jeff Petrosky is his name, and we were buddies, and he saw the horrible tornado that hit Joplin, Missouri on May 22nd, 2011, and it changed his life in a very negative way. Mm. He has PTSD because he actually uncovered people who had just died, and 100 and some odd people. So there's that side of it, too. But that's not I like the tornadoes that are very photogenic and that are out in the middle of nowhere, and they're not but it's a lot of fun.
1: You know, one thing I really miss about, again, we're joined by Miles Musial. One thing I really miss about your broadcasts and your weather segments is your museometer. I found it so helpful because it was like a way for the general public to sort of gauge beyond just what the temperature is. There's so many other things involved than just the temperature. And you were always so good to take the time. I felt like you were taking time for me to educate me the importance of dew point or the importance of humidity, or
0: it sort of boils it all down to like a letter grade is what it
1: was.
0: And, like

0: Not only weather, like right now, I'm having an A plus on the museumometer, just being here
1: Yeah.
0: with everybody.
1: Yeah.
0: You know, it's really wonderful. But I do little things like that.
1: You came up with that, I'm
0: Oh,
1: guessing. Yeah.
0: sure. That and also the Museo Discomfort Index, the MDI. You can go on weatherei.com. That's weather, the letter I.com, and I update that every week.
1: Oh, nice. I've got to sign up for that. I mean, it's still around
0: Well,
1: then.
0: there's more. I don't know if we
1: Yeah.
0: have time right now. Do we need
1: Yeah.
0: to take a break?
1: Not yet. We got a
0: Not
1: few minutes.
0: yet. So
1: Yeah.
0: there's more to it than that. I'm also a voice actor,
1: Ah, man.
0: and so I do commercials on TV and radio, and I'm also a narrator. So I read books
1: Ah.
0: like on audible.com, stuff like that. So that's the next thing I'm doing. You were talking about retirement. So this is what
1: Yeah.
0: I can't just do nothing. You know, I can't just
1: Right.
0: go play golf. And I don't play golf, by the way, but if I did, I can't just do that.
2: So is it all book types with the reading, or is it weather related, or a little
0: Oh
2: of
0: no,
2: both?
0: it's just anything at all. It's anything at all. And it takes time. You know,
1: Yeah.
0: it takes about 34 hours to do a 17-hour book. The average book reading from beginning to end is about 17 hours. And it takes about double that to actually voice it, because there are mistakes and things like that.
1: Yeah.
0: So 34 hours. You don't just sit down and read for 34 hours. So
1: Right.
0: basically it's 2 hours at a time, that kind of thing.
1: This is, I imagine, I mean, this is a retirement like side gig,
0: Yeah,
1: right?
0: I suppose,
1: But
0: yeah.
1: it's something, I'm guessing, a skill that you really honed in over all the years in broadcasting, right? Because you have to be so deliberate
0: Well,
1: in
0: people have always
1: reading.
0: told me that I have a good voice,
1: Yeah.
0: and people recognize me on the street, not necessarily by my face, but by my voice. They've heard me speak. Oh, that's they don't even need to see me. Oh, that's Miles Musial.
1: Right.
0: So it kind of dovetailed well into this. So I have a whole new thing. It's called Unlimited Miles Productions, and you can go to milesmusio.com and read all about it. So that's something
1: I
0: new.
1: love it. I love it. I love this story because of a small pet peeve of mine is this misconception that a lot of us Americans have about retirement, which is you work and you suffer and you struggle for 65
0: Then you
1: years
0: cross the goal line
1: and you
0: and
1: cross the goal
0: right.
1: line and then you're just drinking Mai Tais on the beach and you're just happy with no other problems. And like that is not, nobody does
0: Well,
1: that.
0: maybe
1: You can
0: some
1: do
0: people,
1: some, maybe some
0: maybe,
1: people
0: but
1: do.
0: they're
1: Yeah.
0: miserable
1: I
0: after a few months. think so. And if you're not fruitful and productive,
1: Yeah.
0: then you just lie down and die.
1: Yeah. Everybody hears that. It's like it's cliche. Everybody says that, oh, you got to do something. You got to be involved in something. But yet people still go through their life not really preparing. They're trying to prepare themselves financially, but not preparing themselves mentally for what's going to take up their time. And usually it can be a period of adjustment that can be very depressing or very anxiety ridden. After 3 months of drinking Mai Tais by the poolside, they realize they're miserable. You know, they're just
2: Yeah.
1: they have other misery that they were suffering during their 65 years working for whoever they were working
0: Well, let me
1: for.
0: say this. There was an adjustment period after my last show
1: Ah.
0: on KBAK
1: Yeah.
0: back in December of 24. And I was a little bit unsure about what the future held. And so there was about a year that, and
1: Yeah.
0: there were interesting little, and I have friends who retired like from the Air Force after 30 years and went through this as well. I think this is somewhat common.
2: Very
0: When you've
2: common.
0: done something all your life, you're used to it, you get into the routine, and then it's over. And then
1: Yeah.
0: what do you do next, you know? So I went through that. But now in my retirement, I'm chasing tornadoes, I'm reading books on Audible, and I'm also making forecasts for agriculture right here in the San Joaquin Valley. That's right. I live in Central Texas, but you can make
1: Yeah.
0: forecasts. I can make forecasts for the South Pole.
1: Oh,
0: So anyway, I
1: yes.
0: got the data.
2: This is
0: So
2: such a great
0: cool.
2: example of not just retiring from something, but really retiring to something,
1: Yeah.
2: right? Or we
1: Yes.
2: talk about the push and the pull. You know, you're pushed away from a job, but what are you being pulled to,
1: Yes.
2: right? This is so
1: Yes.
2: cool to
1: I
2: hear.
1: love it. I love it. And it just really, you're right. It does. There is an adjustment period. You know, a year would probably be a very good average amount of time that it takes most people, especially if they're really into their career before they sort of move on. We're going to take a real quick break. We're going to come back right back to Miles Musial, weather legend and retired chief meteorologist. We're MoneyWise. We'll be right back.
3: 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The IRS.

0: IRS has a reminder for those who received an extension to file their 2025 federal income taxes that they must submit their returns by the end of the day today. Paperwork must be submitted electronically or postmarked by midnight tonight to avoid any late penalties. A plan to broadcast the execution of the terrorist Nidal Hassan has been called off. That's according to a post by President Trump on social media, noting the Fort Hood gunman will still be put to death as scheduled in December. Hassan killed 13 people, including a pregnant soldier and her unborn child at the base in Texas. The midterm elections now less than 3 weeks away. President Trump will take part in a number of tele-rallies today. And being on the road earlier this week, of course, has him worn out a little bit in terms of travel. The president does plan to hold more rallies tomorrow in Georgia and one on Saturday in the state of Kentucky. More on these stories at srnnews.com.
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2: Chris Davis, you should be aware that some customers are being considered for public safety power shutoffs, and that is because of the high winds and wildfire risk, and it's mainly in the mountain areas. Both SoCal Edison and PG&E say they are considering cutting off around 21,000 customers in the next couple of days. Bakersfield PD says an officer shot someone last night around 9 o'clock in the area of Monitor Street and Pacheco Road in southeast Bakersfield. They have not provided any details. Wednesday night, they were warning people to stay away from the area. A new law signed by Governor Newsom requires community colleges with on-campus health centers to provide the abortion pill to students by January 1, 2029. 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
1: Hey, folks, this is Michael Binge, noted barbecue connoisseur for Salty's Barbecue and Catering. And I'm here with my buddy Jeff, and he's got some exciting news to tell you.
2: You're right. We have very exciting news. 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Michael, what did you think about the building when you came in and got to see it for the first time?
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7: Sunshine, blue skies.
8: Welcome back. We're MoneyWise. We're your hosts today. I'm Sherrod. That's Dustin. We're joined today by our guest, Miles Muzio, weather legend and retired chief meteorologist. Miles, over your career in meteorology and when you started forecasting weather, the technology was very different than what we see today. How much better are we today than 40 years ago, and kind of where do you see us going?
9: Well, I always talk about the art of weather and the science of weather. And the art of weather has been around forever.
8: Yes.
9: Woolly worms and looking at nature and red sky in the morning, sailor tech warning, stuff like that. But then in the 1940s and 50s, we started getting into computers. And, of course, they were just really basic back then. But with time, they've gotten faster and faster and faster. And right now, the computers that we use for the American models, and every country seems to have their own model. You've heard of the European models,
8: yes.
9: I'm sure. But the Australians, the Canadians, they all have that. Operate at about 42 petaflops, and what that means is 42 quadrillion floating point operations per second.
8: So is that the computer processing that is required?
9: Yes, yeah. And they're processing these very sophisticated equations
8: models
9: and things like that. So, yeah, and it's getting better and better and better. But still, the model error will double every 5 days. You go 5 days out, there's a little bit of an error. Then five more days to 10 days, you've doubled it. 15 days, you know. So really, the best forecast is just as close to now as possible. Maybe 2, 3, 4 days, something like that. But even that has improved. There was a time that just a 1 day forecast.
8: Yeah.
9: And I remember that too. I remember TV weather people way back in the 1950s. Everything was in black and white. The entire newscast was like 15 minutes. And there was a weather guy who would basically start off with a map that had nothing on it and like draw things. And that's the way that was. And then we finally got to a point where we needed people that had some credibility, so meteorologists. And so the American Meteorological Society came up with the AMS seal of approval. And then we had degrees.

0: read meteorologists, and then they started using computers themselves for the graphics, and things have just really improved. And now, you watch a weathercast, especially like the Weather Channel or some of these stations in LA. It is just so, it's like AI. In fact, it is AI, but it just looks so real that it's just really kind of interesting. I mean, they get right into where the floods are. The guy is right there, or the gal is right there, showing you what's happening and how high the damage is going to be, how high the flood is going to be. And but as far as the accuracy goes, it is getting more accurate. But at the same time, I've noted that there are some big mistakes that can happen, like really missing the forecast, not that far into the future. Right now, about a week out, you can be pretty
1: You
0: sure
1: can be
0: about
1: pretty
0: something.
1: confident about what the predictions are.
0: Yes. Like, for example, right now, it's 76 degrees in Bakersfield with clear skies. But by tomorrow, we may be up into the 90s. And that's going to probably happen. But then after that, it's going to cool off again. Another big low is going to develop. It's going to be much cooler. And the models are pretty good about that.
1: And I like it used to be, I mean, it was nearly my understanding and reading about the history of forecasting is that you go beyond 7 days and like forget about it. I mean, you have no clue because we didn't have the processing power available to even to like calculate that or
0: Well, it's
1: model
0: not
1: that
0: just
1: out.
0: that, it's the analysis. It's the diagnosis at the very beginning. What is the weather really like right now? And if you're wrong, even a little bit about that, then that error just expands into the future,
1: And is it,
2: The
1: I mean,
2: farther you go out, the more that expand the error margin of error is
0: yeah,
2: wider.
0: I call it the verification cap. And what that means is that you go out to like 5 days, you would never put more than a 50% probability of rain, even though the models say 70, something like that. It's just a cap due to the uncertainty of what happens in the future.
1: Another thing I really appreciated about the airtime that you had as a meteorologist is you would point out things that were happening around the world that were interesting or related to weather, hurricanes, for example. You would talk about that and explain that, even though it wasn't coming to us, it was in another part of the world. But I always found it fascinating. Is the same advancements happening in terms of predicting hurricanes and the path of hurricanes? You're seeing the same improvements there?
0: Yeah, there are scientists that are just always working on new methods of forecasting every type of weather, but in particular hurricanes. We've had so many. We're up to Trudy now, the T storm, in the Eastern Pacific. It'll probably be more because the water is so warm. But yeah, they're always doing that. They're always coming up with new methods and testing them out. My philosophy is information, education, and entertainment, in that order. And that's because when I was a little kid on Okinawa, there was this radio station that said, "The voice of information, education, and entertainment. This is the Armed Forces Radio and Television Service, Channel 8 on Okinawa," and that was burned into my mind, and that is my philosophy now.
2: That is so cool. We actually got a question in that pertains to what we were hoping to talk about anyway, so I'm going to read this. It says, "Hey, Miles. Hearing we might have a pretty strong El Nino this year, does that mean we could actually see a good amount of rain this winter, or is it something that people are just getting too excited about?"
0: El Nino. Okay, so this is a super El Nino, and it really is. The numbers that we have now, or it sounds like something Trump would say. Never seen numbers like this before. So the temperature is of the ocean in the El Nino region. That's the equatorial Pacific. Have never been measured this high. And the specific measurements, the explicit measurements, will go back to 1950. That's when the whole thing started. But these numbers, these anomalies, are so dramatic. I talked about it last night at a weather seminar that I did, that we're in uncharted territory. We really don't know how dramatic this is going to be. So I've come up with something. This is another acronym. It's like the museometer. And so this is the Museo El Niño Diagnostic System, MENS. So if you have trouble understanding, this will mend it. And it has three different parts to it. Teleconnections. And a teleconnection is something happening over here, like in the Pacific, but it has this palpable influence in like the Alps or something like that. That's a teleconnection. regionalization, because El Nino is different depending upon where you're at. I, I,

0: I brought up the idea of earthquakes. There's like a 7.1 earthquake that happens right there in Ridgecrest, and it's bad. But then if you're like 100 miles away, it's not as bad. And there's another thing that deals with that called the Mercalli Shake Index. So the regionalization tells you what impact this is going to have on you where you are. So it'll be different. It'll be different in Northern California from Southern California and here in Central California. And then the last one was a thing that I called cyclogenetics, and that is the ability of low pressure systems to develop. So I have this, I can boil it all down to a number.
1: Yeah.
0: And it's got biases and things like that. And then finally, the El Nino impact potential, the EIP, there's another one, comes up with categories. So I've come up with El Nino categories, like 1 through 5. This is just like the Saffir-Simpson hurricane scale. You know, we just had Isaias just hit in the Gulf.
1: Yeah.
0: That is a six-letter word that has 4 syllables, by the way. Isaias. And that hit. So, but you've heard of these categories. You've heard of tornadoes and EF1, yeah. EF5, and something like that. And when I was here on TV, I actually categorized heat waves. By the way, we just had a heat wave end a little over a week ago. I think we're done with triple digits. It's going to be maybe close tomorrow in some places, probably 90s.
1: Yeah.
0: But I had categories for that too. So here we're going to have categories for El Nino, but it'll be regionalized. Okay. And so for Central California, and this was just last night, I debuted it. It turned out that we are going to be seeing a Category 4 out of 5, Category 4 El Nino, which means that it'll be raining a lot. But you remember 2015?
1: Yeah.
0: It was the biggest El Nino prior to this one. And nothing happened here. Nothing at all happened.
1: Right.
0: So I have a friend. He's with the Storm Prediction Center in Norman, Oklahoma. His name is Chris Broyles. And he did a study of big El Ninos and what has happened with big El Ninos. Mm-hmm. And he determined that there is a 2-year lapse. In other words, 2 years after this big El Nino. And then El Nino is gone. It's not even there anymore. This is like something, just a weird statistical correlation. That's when the big rains happen. And what do you know? In late 2016 and early 2017, this big 5-year drought, the one that Governor Brown was saying, you got to stop using water, basically.
1: Yeah.
0: It ended. It just summarily ended in about a 6-week period. And nobody predicted that. I didn't predict it. The government forecasters in autumn of 2016 didn't say, hey, this big rain's coming. But it was about 2 years after the big 2015 El Nino.
2: So it's possible for that to happen again.
0: Yes, yes. Although I think it's going to be a little bit more direct. I think we're going to see rain here probably in the December to March time frame, and it'll be about 125% of normal.
1: Right around that time, you said 2017 or 18, was right when I started hearing about these atmospheric rivers.
0: Yes.
1: You know, it's like, what? I've never heard this term before. What's an atmospheric river?
0: And well, you've probably heard of the Pineapple Express.
1: Yes, yeah.
0: And you heard that like way back.
1: Long time ago, yeah.
0: That's the same.
1: Same thing, yeah. Now they just kind of call it something.
0: Yeah, they come up with a new term. It's sort of like polar vortex. Nobody knew about that either until about 10 years ago.
1: Yeah, but that had been going on. People knew about that a long time ago, polar
0: vortex.
1: Well,
0: nothing is new. I mean, El Nino has been. You know why it's called El Nino?
1: Why is it? It used to be something to do with Christ, right?
0: Yeah,
1: the birth
0: yeah,
1: of Christ,
0: exactly
1: the baby,
0: right.
1: Baby Christ.
0: Exactly. So the conquistadors back in the 1500s were in Peru, and they noticed that the water, normally cool because of upwelling, sort of like the cool water we have off San Francisco, would get very warm all of a sudden, and all of the sardines and the anchovies would die, and so there was this effect, and it happened right around Christmas, and so they thought it was the baby Jesus.
1: Mm-hmm.
0: And so that's where, that is the El Nino.
1: Yeah.
2: Interesting. I'd never heard that.
1: So the prediction is just more rain. We'll get more rain here in the Central Valley, which that we need that. So I guess some people would say, "Oh, this is great. El Nino is great." But
0: well, it is great if you get the rain, but you don't want it all at one time.
1: Right. I mean,
0: that's the thing.
1: The
0: thing that causes flooding is not the amount of rain so much; it is the rate of rainfall. And sometimes we can get 3, 4, even 5 inches per hour, and that ain't good.
1: Yeah, because it just ends up getting drained out and doesn't trickle down and stay in. Does it also?

0: because what matters more for us also is more importantly is snowpack, right? And so would the El Nino also bring more snow?
1: Yes, but high elevation snows. So this would be what might happen, and it's not always really, really warm. We get one little cool thing, and then the snow gets down to maybe 5,000 feet, and then a big atmospheric river comes. A big Pineapple Express with a lot of tropical moisture coming in from the southwest, and then we'll have heavy, heavy rains, and the snow level will go up to like 10 or 12.

0: Nino in 1997, 98. Maybe you remember this. Do you remember this?
1: You'll have to remind me.
2: I remember it.
0: It was the big one. We had over 14.73 inches of rain.
2: Yeah.
0: It's over. That's over double what we normally get, and that was a big deal. That was an El Nino. That was the big El Nino until 2015, which was a nothing burger. It was a It was a no Nino is what it was. Yeah. But then 2 years after that, we had the big rain.
2: Yeah. Now, kind of talking about this El Nino, there's also, you know, concerns about is this at all a consequence to human action or behavior or carbon in the air, or is this part of a like a human caused climate change issue, or is this something that just
0: this is always so controversial, but there's research that was done back in the late 90s, 1999, ice core samples from Vostok, and they go back 400,000 years, and it turns out looking at carbon dioxide and oxygen ratios that what happens is that everything warms up and then carbon dioxide is released. It's just the other way around. They're saying all of this carbon dioxide is causing warming. In fact, it's the other way around. And that has to do with outgassing. So carbon dioxide is mixed into the ocean. 70% of the Earth's surface is water, okay? So a lot more water than there is land. And so all of that carbon dioxide is mixed into, just like you can mix carbon dioxide into a soft drink. But have you noticed that your soft drink, which is all fizzy when it's cold, if you leave it at room temperature, it's not as fizzy anymore because there is a solubility issue there. So you can only mix so much carbon dioxide gas into the liquid. So as the oceans warm up due to something else, not because of human-caused carbon dioxide, there will be this release of carbon dioxide from the oceans. That's called outgassing. So it depends what happens first, you know.
2: Yeah.
0: It is the oceans warming up first due to some other thing, something cosmic, something big.
2: Not human caused.
0: No, human caused is just so small. I teach my classes, we look at the thermogenic qualities of different gases, you know, oxygen,
2: methane
0: and methane and water vapor. Now, water vapor has a thermogenic quality much greater than carbon dioxide.
2: Yeah.
0: It's not that carbon dioxide is nothing, but what we put into the atmosphere is not going to change the climate of the world.
2: What do you make of then sort of the green technology movements and sort of what I understand the general scientific community is pointing to one of the major causes being the increase in carbon fuel consumption and other sort of gases that humans are emitting, either whether it's through coal production or carbon fuel.
0: I think it's inconsequential to natural things. You know, in the jungles, things decay and they release carbon dioxide, and there's a carbon dioxide sink in the ocean. The Pacific Ocean, the Atlantic Ocean is a sink. That's where they take in all of this. What humans produce is pretty small. I actually came up with an analogy in a house, which is, let's take 2,500 square feet. In that house, the human output would be the size of one-third the size of a postage stamp. Very, very small. And the rest of it goes into sinks. The rest of it is processed naturally. There are natural things that are much bigger than anything that people do. So to the notion that humans are causing more hurricanes or it's just ludicrous, I think.
2: Wow. Yeah, that's such an interesting
0: I'm all for clean, by the way. I'm all for clean.
2: Sure.
0: Yeah, we don't want particulate matter.
2: Right.
0: You know, LA is cleaned up, and Mexico City, I've been down there before, really dirty. Beijing, a place that is very, very dirty. So I'm all for clean. But the concept that carbon dioxide is the bane of our life,
2: it's
0: just wrong.
2: Carbon dioxide
0: is very important. Carbon dioxide is used by plants for photosynthesis, and their byproduct of that process is oxygen. And then we, as humans and animals, use the oxygen, and our byproduct is carbon dioxide. So we have a symbiotic relationship between plants and animals, which is perfect.

0: which is the way it's supposed to be.
1: Right.
0: And yeah, there are many more plants than there are animals.
1: I guess, yeah, I've heard of some of the benefits that we could see for the increase in carbon in our air, in our atmosphere. One of them being, well, you're going to get, you know, the greenhouse effect means you turn it into a greenhouse, right? The earth
0: right,
1: becomes more of a greenhouse, and
0: the alternative is very, very cold, you know, very, very cold, and that
1: right.
0: has happened in the past. In fact, in the 1300s, when the plague was taking one out of every three lives in Europe, that was a very cold time. And at the very beginning of like the revolution back in the 1700s, it was the Little Ice Age, and people were dying back then.
1: Right.
0: It's actually better to be a little warmer.
1: Yeah, but I guess the increased temperatures do have an impact on ocean levels, right? And
0: that's
1: and
0: true.
1: Ice caps, and so we're
0: warmer it is, the higher the sea level.
1: The higher the sea level goes, and like we're okay here in the Central Valley, but for the millions of people that live along the coastline across the world, there's predictions of mass migrations over the next several decades, because these island communities and these coastal communities just are going to be
0: flooded. it was much warmer back right around 1,000 years ago, back when Greenland was green, and at least that's where Leif Erikson saw it. And ocean levels were a little bit different then. And so all I can suggest is if this happens, if a tornado is coming, I don't try to mitigate it. I simply get out of the way.
2: Right.
1: Yeah.
0: And so if the ocean levels rise and there's nothing that anybody can do, then you adapt.
2: Mm-hmm.
0: You simply adapt. That's what we do.
1: Yeah. And do you see that happening? Not necessarily people adapting, but do you see that the temperatures continuing to rise as they have been?
0: Well, I had been here in Bakersfield since 1990. That's when I started. And I was keeping records, and it's incontrovertible that we have seen warmer temperatures. And every year it seems warmer. And it is warming up. There's just no question about that. Is it going to continue? Well, one thing I'm not going to do is rely on these computer models that go 50 years into the future and say, here's what it's going to be. Because that nobody knows.
1: Right.
0: But I don't really know, I would say. But if it does warm up, it's not going to be because of anything humans did.
1: So much of this is there's so much, especially in the state of California, where we have, we're a large state, we're long, and most of our water, two-thirds of our water comes from the top third of our state. Mm-hmm. And so we have this scenario where we have to, our politicians in Sacramento are trying to make these predictions, especially now with Sigma and the groundwater, sustainability issues, that we're relying on what we hope science can figure out, which is predicting how much water we're going to get, because that dictates how much our farmers get.
0: Absolutely.
1: And yet it doesn't, I don't know, I don't have a lot of faith in that. I don't have a lot of faith in our bureaucrats to be able to make these decisions.
0: Why not?
1: It just doesn't seem like we're moving in the right direction. We had Steve Murray on the show yesterday, and it came up, about just some of the mismanagement in the Delta. And, it's for us Central Valley people that, it's such a part of our culture and part of our history, agriculture and the ag community. It's really frustrating.
0: Yeah, I would say mismanagement of water is one of the top tier of the problems we have with water for agriculture, water for people.
1: Yeah.
0: It's mismanagement.
1: They are relying on forecasts, because they have to make these allotment decisions of how much water is going to be given out and that kind of thing.
0: And that's a big deal with El Nino coming. I know, because one of the water districts has contacted me about forecasts about the big El Nino coming, and they need to know whether or not it's going to be a big problem for them.
1: Good. Well, I hope you give them some good information. I hope they use you. So we're finishing up now. Miles, is there anything that you'd like to share, or any other tidbits that before we end the show?
0: Well, my big thing is going to be reading books, but then again, commercial voice acting. I'm going down to LA right after this to talk to a potential agent for that. And if anybody would like my voice on anything that they're doing for any reason at all, just go to milesmuseo.com.
1: Wow, nice URL.
2: Yeah.

0: Nag, you must have snagged
1: that. Who would
0: have
1: thought that? Yeah.
2: And then you have that other website.
1: Yeah, the other one, weathereye.com. That's Weather Intel, by the way.
3: Weathereye.com.
0: Yeah. Oh, well, thank you. Thank you so much.
1: Yes. Oh, it's been my pleasure. It's always great to come to Bakersfield and see you guys, too.
0: Oh, thank you. Please come back. Don't forget us here in Bakersfield. Thank you for taking the time and being on the show and answering our questions, educating us. Miles Musio, again, weather legend and retired chief meteorologist.
3: And a wealth of knowledge,
0: and
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0: And a super wealth.
1: So thank you all so much. 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
0: Yeah, thank you. 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
6: Breaking news this hour at Town Hall. I'm Bob Agnew in Washington. President Trump trying to boost the GOP in the final weeks before the midterm election.
7: We're going to elect a strong Republican majority in the House and Senate, and I think we have a really good chance.
6: That was a claim the president made last night at a campaign stop in Bullhead City, Arizona. That's where he was there to campaign on behalf of the nominee for governor on the Republican side, Congressman Andy Biggs.
7: I'm here really to say you have a chance to have a really great, he's a conservative guy, but what he is he's really a common sense person, because it's all about common sense, importantly than any label.
6: And the president has made several such stops already this weekend. Today at the White House Rose Garden, he noted that he has encountered a lot of Republican voters, and they all seem to be very enthusiastic.
7: These are rallies that nobody's ever seen. You had to see the crowd in Arizona yesterday and the crowd in Montana.
6: Venezuela's former President Nicolas Maduro and his wife scheduled for an arraignment in New York.
8: A new indictment shows that prosecutors are now charging Maduro and his wife with conspiring to torture political opponents and Americans. This is in addition to drug trafficking charges they already face. The two have been locked up since their capture by the U.S. military in their home back in January.
6: That is correspondent Scott Pringle. A booming session on Wall Street at the close. The Dow was up 556 points. Another 9/11 victim has been identified 25 years after the attack.
9: 25 years after radical Islamic jihadists destroyed the Twin Towers in Manhattan, a second victim, a woman, has been identified using cutting-edge genetic technology. This is now the second successful ID by the New York City Medical Examiner's Office, which used the victim's genetic profile and compared it with publicly available ancestry databases. This process, currently used to solve complex crime cases, to date, 1,098 victims still remain unidentified. Laura Winters reporting.
6: More at townhall.com.
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10: 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Reuters Institute says we're now one of the top news brands in the nation. 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
11: Will you be one of the chosen many? I'm Chris Davis. If you live in some of the mountainous areas like Lake Isabella, Tehachapi, Bear Mountain Springs, Keene, Caliente, Gorman, or Fraser Park, you should be aware that SoCal Edison is considering the possibility of public safety power shutoffs there in the next couple of days, and that is because of high winds and wildfire risk. But it's not just SoCal Edison, but also PG&E customers who are being considered for the cutoffs. It's nearly 20,000 customers that could be cut off by SoCal and just over 1,000 by PG&E.

0: Bakersfield police say an officer shot someone last night, and that is just about all they have been willing to say. They have not provided any info about the circumstances. It happened in South Bakersfield near Monitor Street and Pacheco Road about 9 p.m. No details about the reason, and no names have been provided either. A fairly large weed-growing operation has been discovered near Taft, and a 32-year-old man busted and charged with cultivating marijuana, and that's just one of several charges. Officers with the Kern County Sheriff's Office High-Intensity Drug Trafficking Area Task Force say they made that bust last week, serving a search warrant at a property along Taft Highway. They say that when they went in, they found 660 marijuana plants and also what they describe as dangerous pesticides that were being used in the grow operation. Rogelio Lorenzo Francisca of Mexico was arrested. A new law that has been signed by Governor Newsom requires community colleges that have on-campus health centers to provide the abortion pill to students at the on-campus centers by January 1st, 2029. The average price for a gallon of regular this morning in California is $6.22, says Gas Buddy. I'm Chris Davis in the KERN newsroom with news every half hour and when it breaks on News Talk 96.1 at AM 1230. KERN.
1: Please.
2: Flores, turn this up. 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
1: I was supposed to have 3 minutes.
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4: 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And welcome to the JR Show. We have a great one lined up for you. It is the final day of Honor Flight Week here on Current Radio, not just Current Radio, all six of our stations across our American General Media brands, all trying to raise funds for Honor Flight Kern County. 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They're taking some Desert Storm and Desert Shield veterans. 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Anytime. I'm here till 3. Ralph is here till 6. You guys can call in at any time during any one of our shows. 661-842-5376. 661-842-KERN. 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We'll take your name, your information, and that's as simple as that. It's as simple as that. We need to get these veterans to Washington, D.C., and you guys are going to help us do that. Also, thanking a big thank you to Bakersfield Mazda for their sponsorship in this fight.

0: fundraiser. They have great. I drive a Mazda, you guys. I drive one every single day. I need to trade it in. It's paid off. And I need to trade it in and probably get a new one. Talk to Mr. Bashir Tash over there. I'm just saying. But go and see the folks over at Bakersfield Mazda. And after you get your new Mazda, drive it over to Salty's Barbecue and Catering. Either the White Lane location where they got the train, the old train car up. You can go inside that one. Or you can head over to the new location over there off of Coffee, just past Rosedale. And that new location is really cool. They got the brand new patio out there. It's big. They got the misters for when it's hot, and then they got the heaters for when it's cool. They got live music playing on the weekends. They're doing the car shows out there as well. You guys get on out to Salty's Barbecue and Catering and tell Robert Salters I said hi if you're in there. Just or Jeff, either one. Good guys, go and check them out. But we need your help, so get in those donations. And I believe they are setting up outside of our studios as we speak. So if you want to just come by here, you're in the neighborhood. Hell, if you come by and make a donation, I'll put you on the show. I'll let you walk right into the studio and say hi to everybody. Just come on down to the studios. We're located at 1400 Easton Drive. It's going to be suite 134. You won't be able to miss it. They have the big old honor flight table out there with the thing, and then they got the pop-up set up, and you won't miss those people out there. Just tell them, hey, JR said I can come inside if I donate. And somebody might let you in. No, we'll make sure you guys get in and do that. Thank you guys to those who have donated already. I don't have the sheet in front of me, but I know there's a list of people out there that already have donated. We thank you. And keep those coming in again at any time if you want to call in or text your donation. Feel free to do so, 661-842-5376, 661-842-KERN. Speaking of somebody that's donated already, our man Chris Orr is going to stop by later today. If you listen to the show a lot, you know who Chris Orr is. He calls in from time to time. He's in the YouTube chat every single day. He's been a loyal, longtime listener of not just this show, Ralph's show, of just Kern Radio in general, American General Media. And we try to give back some of that love. He helped not only run now, but start the local lacrosse league. And they've got a clinic going on this week. I believe it's this weekend. Am I right, Chris? Not Burdick or. Am I right? Sorry, I don't want to get you guys confused in there. I believe it's either this weekend or next one. But that's why we're bringing him in, because he has all the information. And he can tell you how you guys can get connected. And we're going to speak to a veteran as well. Where's my show sheet? Why is something wrong in the chat over here? Sorry, YouTube.
1: It was doing that to Ralph yesterday, too. We'll recycle it here in a second.
0: Yeah, the chat's shut down in YouTube. But you guys can still text in. Once we get that set back up, if you guys want to donate through YouTube as well, I'll take pledges that way as well. But and speaking of veterans, we're going to speak with Jack Compton. He is a Vietnam veteran. He has been on a honor flight previously. He served in the Army from November of 1965 through August of 1967. He was sent to Fort Benning, Georgia for jump school. He was assigned to the 101st Airborne and deployed to Vietnam. We'll hear more about Jack Compton when he joined us later in the program. And Chris Burdick and I, not Chris Orr, but unless Chris Orr wants to get in on picks, Chris Burdick and I will break down week, what are we, six now?
1: Week six, yes.
0: Raiders are 3-2. Week six of the NFL. As tonight starts off with, hold on, I got it right in front of me.
1: It's that, like I can tell one. You, because actually I am very interested in this
0: that one.
1: One.
0: Oh, at Seattle at Denver. Yeah. I haven't made my pick yet on that game.
1: I haven't either, but there's an interesting story that's around this game as well.
0: Really?
1: Well, if everybody remembers, 2 years ago in 2024, the season opener was the Denver Broncos and the Seattle Seahawks.
0: Okay.
1: It was the debut game of Bo Nix and the debut game of Mike McDonald as the new head coach for Seattle.
0: Right.
1: And after the game, after Seattle won, Sean Payton had heard McDonald talk on a podcast claiming that they used film from their training camp that was shot by fans and released on social media to prepare for week one. Sean Payton saw that.

0: That is cheating. It's not.
1: No.
0: There's no rule that the Denver Broncos fandom can't post video, so it's really on Denver.
2: Yeah, I was going to say, maybe Denver should have a no phone policy at their training
0: and
2: camps.
0: Some teams do.
2: I'm just saying.
0: But that's kind of the thing, is this is the first time these two teams that will be playing each other since those allegations became public earlier this year by Mike McDonald. All
2: right.
0: And then Mike immediately apologized to Sean for throwing him under the bus like that. But it's kind of interesting that Sean Payton is the one going around claiming
2: other people are cheating. Yeah, after the whole New Orleans debacle.
0: Exactly.
2: Headhunting
0: thing. Yeah. Exactly. That's what I said too.
2: Taking quarterbacks out.
0: But I mean, hey, it's usually those types of coaches that are the first ones to complain about someone else doing something.
2: Yeah, as we've seen here locally.
0: I'm not going to comment on that one.
2: Hiring private investigators and looking into schools and transfers and everything. Like, come on. Really? That's how low. That's where we're going. That's really where we're going.
0: Basically, don't cheat if you're going to get caught.
2: Come on.
0: But again, I don't see the Seattle Seahawks using fan-made film from training camp as cheating. I really don't.
2: Again, that's on them. If they don't have a no cell phone policy,
0: that's what I'm saying.
2: That's on y'all.
0: Now, I don't know if they've changed said policy since 2024. I would sure hope so.
2: I bet you they did.
0: But in 2024, there was no said rule, and that's kind of why it ended the way it did.
2: I like Terry's little thing here for his phone.
0: Right.
2: He's got this little phone holder on his table. Hope he leaves that in here every day. Hey, Terry, if you're listening, leave this in here every day. oh, man. Hey, let's go ahead and take our first break on the other side. I'll tell you some local news going on. A Bakersfield police officer-involved shooting last night leaves one person dead, another person at large. I'll give you what very little details we have. And you ever watch the old bum fights? You ever watch that, Chris? You ever? Don't.
0: No.
2: You lying.
0: I've heard of it, but never.
2: I've heard of it. Yeah. It was an old videotape that used to go around. I think it was early days of YouTube, maybe even. I don't know. Bum fights. Well, apparently there was a bum fight downtown. Tell you what happened in that. Plus, again, Jack Compton, Vietnam veteran, will stop by as it is Honor Flight Week here on Current Radio. 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You can call 661-842-5376, 661-842-KERN. 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Honor Flight is set up outside of our studios, ready to take those. Just come on down 1400 Easton Drive, Suite 134. And then come in and say hi if you do that. Be here till 3. And then Ralph Bailey will continue the fundraising on his show starting at 3 all the way till 6 p.m. More after the break. It's the JR Show. It's Current Radio. We'll be right back.
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0: Welcome back. It's the JR Show. It's Current Radio. 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I just walked by out front. 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Or you can call 661-842-5376, 661-842-KERN. 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We'll talk with Vietnam veteran Jack Compton here coming up at 1:30. And then later in the show, we'll break down week 6 of the NFL. Chris Burdick and I, Chris is host of the Early Bird Special on YouTube. You can catch them. Just go to their page, go to their YouTube page, the Early Bird Special, subscribe, and then click their notification bell. Because, yes, they go live, Saturday mornings?
1: Saturday mornings for sure. 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
0: That's what I'm saying.
1: So we'll see what we can do there. Wednesdays are a pretty solid block, though, of every day.
0: Wednesday evenings and Saturday mornings.
1: For betting people, I do sit down with our national handicapper. No, it's not Brandon Lang, unfortunately. It's my guy, Bolt Brady, who's the top 5% in national handicappers. And he has a pretty dang good record this year. So if you're looking for someone to help you out with bets, he can do that.
0: He can do that, yeah. So check. Just make sure you push the notification thing, because Chris will go live from time to time, and you guys need if there's not a schedule on that. And what if he just feels like talking mess because, you know, when the Dodgers come back down from 3-0 and he's got to go live about it?
1: I mean, I'm just going to sit here and say, you know, we're going to the game this weekend. I may or may not have Josh Allen. Who knows?
0: Just saying. We could very much go, well, I don't know. Well, if we... Maybe before the game, when we're not in the press, they don't let us go live from the press box.
1: No. I meant more post game. Yeah, you know, when we're walking in the walking around down there and you know, next to the locker rooms.
0: And I'm going to get a different camera for us to go into the locker rooms as well.
1: GoPro.
0: Yes, I got it. I got to talk to my niece, but we're going to be good. So follow Chris and we'll break down week 6 of the NFL later as well. Some local news. One person is dead. And as far as I've seen, I've been checking for updates here locally. One person is still on the run after an officer-involved shooting last night. That's according

to the Bakersfield Police Department. Took place about 9:15 in the 1000 block of Pacheco. That's when officers attempted to make contact with two men. They both fled. One was shot by police. The other, again, still at large, or at least that's the last update I have seen. A firearm was recovered at the scene. That, again, is according to police. BPD said he was last seen wearing black pants and a black hoodie. Not that that makes any difference at this point. You know what I mean? I'm pretty sure my boy has changed. I would just assume anyways. But anyone with information on the suspect or his whereabouts, you can call BPD at 661-327-7111. The officers involved in the shooting were wearing body cameras. So at some point, that will be made available. And both the officers involved have also been placed on administrative leave. It doesn't say how many officers were involved in the shooting or how many officers actually shot. I'm sure as more information becomes available, we will get that to you. A 16-year-old student at BHS has been arrested for alleged rape, which when I read that, I just went, what? They released his name. I'm not gonna say it because he is a minor. But he was charged Monday with forcible rape and engaging in a sex act with a person under 18. This is according to the Kern County District Attorney's Office. He was arrested back on October 8th. He was also listed as a member of BHS's football team. He's facing charges stemming from an incident that occurred back in late June. His next hearing is set for December 9th in juvenile court. But I don't even want to even try to think about what that is about. And then Mr. Turnipseed had written, I believe it would be on Ralph's show later today still, making a fine donation, won't you, Mr. Turnipseed, on behalf of the Kern Taxpayers Association? I believe in you, sir. But he had wrote an op-ed in the paper the other day, the Californian, discussing the ongoing construction, not just in downtown, but how, and that's what I love about Mike. And that's, I think, what a lot of us have to remember is we can scream and cry and ask all kinds of questions all we want to about all sorts of kinds of things. You know what I mean? We can arrive late to the party and ask all the questions that everybody's already been asking. But unless you're going to come with some sort of solutions, what are you really attempting to do? And so Michael Turnipseed actually has solutions. He's not just some guy talking about how terrible the city is. A la JR. But if you don't know, there's been a lot of construction downtown, a lot of them right around Bob Smith's property. So it's funny like that, but whatever. So down 19th Street, you'll see all kinds of construction, and everybody's been complaining about it. Mark DeLeon, the guy who owns Mad Dog Tattoos, has been very, very vocal about it when he first came out. The city showed up and was like, yeah, we'll try to do something about that. We'll try to help you guys out. You know, yeah. All because of the news camera showed up and were like, and everybody was making a stink. So, yeah, of course. Our wannabe assemblyman, Andre Gonzalez, had to show up and say, I'll take care of it. Has he taken care of it? No, he has not. He's doing more of like the all the kids were doing yesterday at school with the shakeout drill, the duck and cover. Heard he was in Long Beach partying it up the other day for, you know, just whatever. But at least Mike comes with solutions. He discusses in this not only the ongoing problem, whether it be downtown now or whether it was California Avenue last year, whether it's going to be South H Street. But he's saying there's a better way to do this. When the earthquake happened, they needed to repair this infrastructure at a faster pace, because what the city did, not our city, but

I believe it was up north. What they did was they told the contractor, hey, this was in L.A., the Santa Monica Freeway after the Northridge. They knew that having that road closed was going to impact the city financially, just as downtown's construction is impacting businesses financially, which in turn impact the city. Now, I know the city will tell you, well, it's minor. But do they even do a analysis of if this street is closed down for how long, how much is it going to cost these businesses? And how much do we owe it to these businesses to then get it done at a faster rate? Maybe, I don't know, the construction guys say, hey, if you get it done ahead of schedule, we'll pay you a little bit more, instead of dragging it out even longer and just amending the contract and getting even more money than what it was originally written for. We don't think like that here, though. Got to get to a break. On the other side, Jack Compton, Vietnam veteran, talks about his trip back to D.C. on Honor Flight. It's the JR Show. We'll be right back.

0: With SRN News, I'm Bob Agnew in Washington. The midterm elections are quick approaching. President Trump set to take part today in a number of tele-rallies. That's after being on the road earlier this week. Elsewhere, debates will take place tonight in Maine, Alaska, and Michigan. The execution of convicted Fort Hood shooter, the terrorist Nidal Hassan, back in December, is no longer going to, or upcoming in December, the execution will be, is no longer going to be broadcast. In a post on Truth Social, the president clarified that today. He said streaming Hassan's death by firing squad would be a strong deterrent to the world, but he added many well-meaning people would rather not watch him die. He stresses that the family members of the victims do have the option of watching. On Wall Street, it was a winning session for the major indexes, despite some bad news on the consumer price index. The Dow was up 556 points. More on these stories at srnnews.com.
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2: I'm Chris Davis. A Bakersfield police officer shot someone last night around 9, says a social media post from Bakersfield PD. You may learn more today, but they did not provide that info last night, only giving the location, which was Monitor Street at Pacheco Road in the southeast part of the city. Very few details are also being provided about a stabbing that happened downtown Wednesday morning about 8:30 on 23rd Street. Police say it was two transient people who got into a fight and one stabbed the other and was arrested. A marijuana growing operation busted near Taft Highway in Taft, says the Kern County Sheriff's Office. 32-year-old Rogelio Lorenzo Francisca of Mexico busted. He is under arrest after more than 600 plants were found. I'm Chris Davis in the KERN Newsroom with news every half hour and when it breaks on News Talk 96.1 at AM 1230 KERN.
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0: 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Honor Flight is set up outside of our studios, and you can give those donations directly to them. Want to thank Bakersfield Mazda and Salty's Barbecue and Catering for helping us out with this fundraiser as we're trying to send veterans back. And a big special thank you. I just got a call from Lily Marsh. She says that Kern County Supervisor Philip Peters has donated how much, Chris? I want to make sure I got this right. He said $5,000. You say $5,000? Philip Peters, Kern County Supervisor, District 1, just donated $5,000 to the cause. Supervisor Jeff Flores, I believe, has also pledged to donate $1,500, as well as Congressman David Valadeo. So we're getting those pledges in. We're on our way to $50,000. If you guys want to help, please, please do so. Call in at any time. Right now, we are going to speak with Vietnam veteran Jack Compton. He was in service from November of 65 to August of 67. He did his basic training at Fort Polk, Louisiana. After additional training at Fort Leonard Wood in Missouri, Jack was sent to, and when I read this in his bio, it hit me just a little bit, because I almost put my Army shirt on this morning in honor of my grandfather. He was sent to Fort Benning, Georgia, and I remember my grandpa telling me many stories about that place, because he was also, like Jack, assigned to the 101st Airborne and deployed into Vietnam. Good afternoon, Jack Compton. How are you, sir?
1: I'm doing well. Thank you.
0: No, thank
1: you.
0: I like
1: the introduction.
0: No, thank you, and thank you for your service, sir. Like I said, I got your bio early this morning, and when I was getting dressed, I was like, I don't wear my grandpa. I bought my grandfather an Army shirt probably 15, 20 years ago, and he wore it proudly, and he since has passed away. And for Veterans Day and every, like, maybe his birthday or something, I'll put it on just to kind of, you know, in honor of him, in memory of him. And when I read that this morning, and I saw Fort Benning, Georgia, it took me back to sitting in the garage with my grandpa talking about how he was doing basic training out there and getting ready to jump out of airplanes. You, sir, are part of the 101st Airborne, huh?
1: Well, yes and no. when I got my papers right after jump school,
0: right,
1: and I was assigned to the 101st, I went home on leave before going to Vietnam, and then my dad and my uncle and cousin, they all got together, took me to, Fort Lewis. Yeah. And I shipped out of Fort Lewis to Vietnam, and then I went to Camp Alpha. That was quite an experience. It was right out of Saigon, and, opening up the doors and smelling the difference between the air there and the air at home was, memorable. Put that way. Then, anyway,
0: I was saying, it's something that never leaves you, huh, Jack?
1: Right on, man. And so I was held over there for, and I go, hey, what's the big deal? I've got my papers. Let's go. And they said, you're going to be reassigned. I go, okay, where? And then they reassigned me to the 39th Engineer, Combat Engineer Battalion. And they were going to send me to Cameron. And so I went there. I wanted them to get this to change. When they pulled me out of the 101st to put me in the 39th Engineer Battalion, they also took away my $55 a month jump pay. That's what it was back there. Yeah, wait a minute.
0: Hold on. That's
1: enough money. Yeah, I can. That's going to help me buy a car when I get home. but anyway, I went ahead to the 39th Station Battalion in Cameron. I was there for maybe 2 weeks, just doing cleanup because the rest of the battalion moved to Tooewa, and that was a little further north. And so I stayed with them there. They convinced me that it was a good move, even though I was losing it.
0: At 55, yeah.
1: Yeah. And I wore my wings proudly the whole time. I stayed clean. I was one of the few guys I knew out there that wasn't smoking pot. I don't know if I should have said that on the video.
0: Sorry.
1: And I was in a line platoon. I was mostly a minesweeper. I do that more. Go to the rock quarry and blow up rocks in the afternoon. But you give a kid that's 20 years old a few pounds of dynamite, a few sticks, and a wad of C4. You stick it in your pocket, a pocket full of blasting caps. You say, "Hey, go blow that up." Like, yeah.
0: So what? $55.
1: So when I'd be out, sweeping all the roads overnight, some of them would get mined, and so I'd go out and try to find them. And back then, it was like you're in your short sleeves, and you had the minesweeper. You hear for the little beep beep beep, and most of the time you find bottle caps and coins or stuff. But when you did find something that was suspicious, you get to blow it up.
0: Well, yeah, Jack. But I mean, there's also the dangerous side of that, Jack, of accidentally not finding the mine the right way.
1: Yeah, and I lost some friends because of that. But you know what? I was stupid, naive.
0: And you're young and dumb, huh? Young and dumb, Jack. And it's a beautiful thing. We've gotten older now. We don't think the same way. I can't even get on a ladder and go, "What if I fall?" But back then, I was like you. I would have ran into anything.
1: I am still kind of crazy. I'm 81 now. I just turned 81, September 26th, and I was on a cruise to Alaska and got sick. Got that flu bug, and we 12 of us in our family were on the cruise, and 9 of us got sick. So some of them just all went home after they got off the cruise. And Connie and I, my wife, we pushed through, and we were able to see a little bit of British Columbia, and then came home. And we're pretty much recovered now. She still has a little bit of the bronchitis, but I'm doing okay.
0: Well, I'm glad you're feeling better. You did about 2 years out there, but you're also the recipient of the National Defense Service Medal and a Vietnam Service Medal and a Vietnam Campaign Medal.
1: Now, thank you.
0: Tell me about that.
1: Well, it's kind of automatic, really. If you go over there and serve honorably, then those awards are given to just about everybody who served.
0: Oh, come on, Jack. Don't be so humble.
1: Well, thank you. I did get a really

0: an isolator because, like I said, I served in a line platoon for 9 months, and I got to learn how to use the radio a little bit, so I didn't always have to be in the rock quarry or sweeping. But the battalion commander went under fire. Now, the battalion commander before him got killed.
1: Wow.
0: And Colonel Lane. And he was killed on a reconnaissance looking out of a helicopter. And some
1: Vietnam shot him, huh?
0: Got lucky.
1: Wow.
0: And so Colonel Fulton was his replacement. And Colonel Fulton was pretty far out. And I was on a Prick 25. That was a radio with a giant antenna with a target on it. And I was on the radio, and he got under fire, and he reported back to headquarters but couldn't reach. So they radioed me, and I radioed headquarters, and we did back and forth for a few minutes. And he took note of that, and his Jeep driver was getting rotated back to the States, so he needed a new Jeep driver, and he chose me. He talked to First Sergeant Top, and he gave me a recommendation, and they told me, if you'll stay in Nam for another 3 months, extend, then we'll give you this job driving for the battalion commander. And I said, okay. I didn't think about it too long. And
1: you're like, did you ask if it paid an extra $55, Jack?
0: Well, yeah. And I was in for less than a year and made E4.
1: Wow.
0: And, that takes a guy now, it takes to get E4, it takes at least 2, 3, 4 years. But good behavior and a little crazy, willing to do anything. But Colonel Fulton had balls the size of, a couple of basketballs. I mean, he was really brave. I'm so honored to be able to be his driver. And one of my best friends was only had a week left in country, and a lieutenant asked him to take him to a place where they hit a bomb in the road.
1: Ooh.
0: And we lost a couple of guys, and my buddy Oleska, we call him Ollie sometimes, the lieutenant said, take me out there and let's find out what happened. So they go out there and they investigate, and then Ollie got ahead of where the last bomb went off, and he was killed. The bomb went off, and he was in a Jeep, and he got killed. And the highlight of me going on honor flight was to go to the Vietnam Wall and see his name there.
1: Yeah,
0: honored. I can't help getting touched up with.
1: No, it's okay, Joe.
0: One of the ladies that was the guardian helped me find his name, and I got my picture of touching his name on the wall.
1: That's so cool. Tell me about honor flight. You're mentioning going back there and just this emotional moment. But talk to me about the whole trip. What did it mean to you to be able to go back to Washington D.C.?
0: It was the best ever. And I'm going to back up just a little bit.
1: Yeah.
0: My friend Ed French, 93 years old now, was a Korean War veteran, and he was asked to go, and he said, no, I don't, that's not something I deserve or want to do. And then finally, his buddy says, do you know somebody else that might go with you? And because his friend had already been there and had worked as a guardian, but his friend says, Ed said, I know Jack Compton. He might want to go. And the opportunity to go with a Korean War veteran, Ed, was just all I needed. And yes, I'll go with you. and so Ed and I teamed up. We shared the hotel room, and we sat next to each other on the plane, and we did everything together on the tour, or almost everything. And I'm in still pretty good shape. I mean, I can still run a little bit. Actually, I still climb ladders.
1: Good for you, Jack.
0: Trees, climb inside my water tank and clean it. And so I'm still pretty active. But to be there, to be able to go to Otter Flight.

0: to be chosen by my friend Ed to do this was incredible. And well, you know what it's like with flight home. I get emotional, and the letters more than I can handle. And God, I love Ed for letting me go with him.
1: Yeah, I've been hearing stories all week about how much it changes men from when they go to when they come back.

0: get together. There's still the breakfast that everybody shows up to. Everybody wants to sit in their groups and sit with the people that they've gone on their honor flights with. I mean, just the impact that that has on you guys is just, I couldn't imagine.
1: Yeah, I've shared this with a lot of friends. I've got a new friend now that flies. He's got his own plane from a 1925 Avion. And he called me one day. I saw him at a gas station, a restaurant. And he says, "Hey, thank you for your service." He saw my hat. And I go, "Wow, I appreciate that. Thank you. Did you serve?" He says, "No, but I have a plane. And when veterans ask me to fly over for a memorial or a special event," he says, him and his buddies get together and they volunteer. They do that free.
0: And, oh, wow.
1: And so Dave Sweet is his name. And Dave called me just a few weeks ago and he says, "Hey, I'm going to fly out to Lancaster for breakfast. You want to go with me?" I go, "Really?" And he picks me up at my house and he takes me out to the where he's got parked his plane, and we take off. We go to Palmdale, have a nice breakfast. He can't accept money because he's not a
0: commercial pilot. Yeah,
1: commercial pilot. But I was able to buy him breakfast.
0: That's what I was gonna say.
1: Speaking of that, I gotta tell you that maybe some of your listeners would know this. There's been a few times where I've gone out alone or with my wife. One time was at Bob's Big Boy in Toluca Lake. My wife and I were there. We were sitting at the bar. I had the hat on and a Vietnam veteran T-shirt. And when I asked for my bill, somebody, the waitress said, it's been taken care of.
0: Wow.
1: So somebody saw us sitting there and recognized that. And it anonymously, totally, paid for our dinner that day. And that gets to me. I tell you what, I get choked up. It's happened like two or three times now, and I just think that's amazing because it is such a difference between when I got home. The 1968 Democratic Convention in Chicago, I went there with my brother, and people spat on me and
0: wow.
1: cursed me.
0: Wow.
1: I said, "Wait a minute, I didn't kill any babies." Really, I didn't.
0: Right. Yeah.
1: Matter of fact, when I was over there, I got to go to an orphanage and take some of our excess sea rations and some clothes. You know, we cared about the children over there. We cared about them. And that's why we were there.
0: Yeah.
1: So
0: it was it's a different picture from what they were painting back home. And I'm just glad that now that the sentiment has changed and it's come around to, well, we can still pay you guys back somewhat for that. You know what I mean? I know it'll never take those memories away, but at least trying to replace them with those good memories that you have of going to Honor Flight and being able to see your friends' names on the wall, coming back, getting those letters on the way home. When you landed, yeah. I'm sure there was the big greeting coming home back from Honor Flight.
1: Oh, yeah. And that had to be 300 people there, maybe more.
0: Yeah.
1: It was amazing. I mean, 3, 4, 5 people deep. Waving flags and saying thank you.
0: Yeah.
1: Wow.
0: Just a big change from what you got back in the 60s. And then now, like you said, people just buying you breakfast because of the service and the courage that you had just to go out and do it, man. And we can never repay you for that. We can never take away some of those bad things that happened. But we're going to try to, at least, in some sort of capacity,
1: you.
0: Jack.
1: Well, one of the things I do now is because I do get a lot of people now that will see my hat and they'll say thank you for your service at Walmart or out walking around or anything. And I always say, well, I got to do something more than just say, oh, thanks.
0: Right.
1: So I bought a bunch of American flags on a roll that are about the size of each one, about the size of a business card. And when somebody thanks me for my service, I tear off one of those flags and I give it to them. And it means a lot to people.
0: That is way cool.
1: I love where I'm at now, and I'm proud of the fact that I served, and I'm so grateful for all you guys, everybody that is supporting Honor Flight. God bless you.
0: Well, God bless you, Jack. Thank you again for your service. Thank you for coming.

0: coming on today and sharing your story. I appreciate it so much. We're going to try to raise about $50,000 and see if we can't send some more veterans to Washington, D.C. But thank you, Jack, again for your service, and thank you for your time coming on today. I appreciate it so much.
1: Thank you for letting me jabber on.
0: You're welcome. Anytime, Jack. Anytime. I'm telling you, anytime that I, as soon as I read your bio, I was Fort Banning. I could talk to this guy for hours. Hours. So let's do lunch sometime, okay, Jack? It's on me.
1: Really? Serious?
0: Seriously. I know how to get a hold of you. I'll find you, Jack.
1: Okay.
0: All right.
1: Thank you.
0: We'll do it soon, Jack. Thanks again for your service. Thanks for coming on, friend.
1: Right on. Bye-bye.
0: Bye-bye. Vietnam veteran Jack Compton. More coming up after the break. Tell you how you can donate to Honor Flight. It's the JR Show. It's Current Radio. We'll be right back.
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10: News this hour from Town Hall. I'm Keith Peters in Washington. SpaceX CEO Elon Musk says he's not behind recent limits on Ukraine's ability to use satellite internet that have crippled the country's ability to defend itself from Russian attacks. Jimmy Rushton, special correspondent at the Kyiv Independent, says the slowdown has had an immediate impact on Ukraine's offensive and defensive capabilities.
11: Everyone believes that this is a betrayal, but we don't exactly know where that betrayal has come from because nobody seems to want to take responsibility for this happening.
10: SpaceX provides the systems that deliver Starlink and the military version Starshield, but Musk said yesterday that the U.S. government controls and owns Starshield and that the connections are controlled by the Trump administration and ultimately President Trump himself. A plan to live stream the execution of Nidal Hassan has been called off. Nick Harper reports that's according to a post by President Trump on social media.
12: Trump confirmed he will die as scheduled by firing squad, but this event will not be streamed. Hassan was convicted of killing 13 soldiers and injuring dozens more in a 2009 attack at the Army base of Fort Hood, Texas.
10: President Trump says the execution may be viewed by families of the victims if they choose. The execution is scheduled for December 3rd. Federal officials are investigating after election officers in three states received packages containing suspicious white powder. Louisiana and Oklahoma officials discovered the envelopes on Tuesday while authorities intercepted a package addressed to Ohio's Secretary of State Wednesday. A Louisiana election employee opened a package containing

0: a white powder and went to the emergency room as a precaution, but no evidence of harmful substances was reported. On Wall Street, the Dow up by 556 points. More at townhall.com.
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3: A police officer shoots someone and one man is dead. I'm Chris Davis. It's an update on a story that we brought you this morning about a police shooting that happened at Pacheco Road and Monitor Street. Bakersfield PD now says that happened when officers were approaching two men about 9:15 last night and both men took off running. One of them ended up shot, but police have not discussed all of the circumstances yet. The other one is still on the loose, and police are asking for tips on that person. They say he was wearing black pants and a black hoodie. Both of the officers who were involved have been put on administrative leave, which is standard procedure. You're being asked not to do anything that could cause a wildfire, especially this afternoon and through tomorrow. That is because Santa Ana winds are moving into this area, and they are expected to be fairly strong at least through Friday. You're also being asked to make sure that anything that is loose in your yard is secured so that it doesn't blow away. It is possible that we could get a storm system early next week that could make it not quite as dry. The trial of Chandy McCarthy and Gregory McDonald is continuing, with two separate juries hearing the cases against both. They are charged in the murder of a two-year-old child. McCarthy was her mother, and McDonald was the mother's boyfriend. It happened back on October 10th, 2024, when the girl was taken to the hospital by ambulance and that bruising was discovered all over her body. Police had been called to the house on Vernal Way in central Bakersfield. The prosecution is presenting their case now and are saying that they believe the two abused the girl, which caused her death. The Edison School District is being recognized with the Golden Bell Award for getting its attendance up. The district includes Edison Preschool, Edison Middle, and Orangewood Elementary. The Golden Bell Award is a statewide recognition for outstanding education. I'm Chris Davis in the KERN Newsroom with news every half hour and when it breaks on News Talk 96.1 and AM 1230. KERN.
4: 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For us. 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

0: anytime, or just text my cell like my good buddy Kevin Burton did and said, we're in. So I should be seeing a donation from either Mr. Kevin Burton or Klein Dinatelli Goldner, which I know he works for as well. But thank you to everybody who has donated so far, including my next guest, who is a very loyal listener and also a big, big supporter of not only everything that Kern Radio does, but of Honor Flight Kern County. It is our friend Chris Orr. Good afternoon, sir. How are you?
1: I'm well.
0: I mean, you're in your Giants gear.
1: Giants are in first place, too. Just saying.
0: Everybody wants to get it in now.
2: You tied last week, though, Chris.
0: That's okay. Ties are counts,
1: too. It doesn't matter.
0: First is first, baby. That's all that matters. And I knew, as soon as he walked in, I was like, he did that just because he knew he was coming on the show today.
1: Yes, I did.
0: It's the only reason he wore his Giants gear.
1: Like, yes, I
0: did. Man, lucky you fixed my back.
1: Yeah.
0: What's up, brother? How you doing?
1: I'm doing okay.
0: Yeah.
1: For the most part, I'm getting a quick shout out to my youngest daughter, Kylie, because I told her to jump on the YouTube channel and watch.
0: So, there you go. Yeah. Kylie. Shout out to Kylie.
1: And she just graduated from rad tech school, x-ray tech school.
0: Oh, fun.
1: So it'll be the last one out of my house, and hopefully I'll actually have some money at some point in time. But
0: there's still college, my friend.
1: Oh, yeah.
0: And there's still life, and they're still like going to call you, like, dad. I need this.
1: Yeah, that's still happening.
0: You know the advice somebody gave me? You remember Richard Bean?
1: Of course.
0: So the advice he gave me when I told him that I was about to become a father,
1: yeah.
0: He said, JR, parenthood is like this. It's like getting on the freeway with no exits.
1: That's about right.
0: Thanks, Richard.
1: But you're happy to be on the freeway.
0: Yeah. I was like, thanks, Papa Rico. I appreciate that.
1: Yeah, best part of my life. But thanks for having us on. Also, Honor Flight. Amazing organization. I had the honor of being a guardian a year and a half ago, and that was, if you have an opportunity to be a guardian, it's the most amazing experience.
0: Yeah, tell me about that, man. You got to go back.
1: I had Billy Burke, who was the 100-year-old World War II veteran.
0: That's awesome.
1: And he was just an amazing, amazing guy. And,
0: yeah.
1: I will never, to the day I die, I will never forget that trip.
0: Yeah, I mean, because even though you as a guardian and how much we've talked about how much it means for the veterans, it impacts guardians as well.
1: Oh, God, yes. So, absolutely.
0: And they've invited me back, and I will get there eventually, yeah. I promise.
1: I recommend you do it. It really is an amazing experience, and such a great organization.
0: But we're here to talk about another great organization,
1: yes.
0: Giving kids the opportunity to play lacrosse right here in Bakersfield,
1: yes.
0: In Kern County.
1: So Bakersfield Youth Lacrosse, we've talked about it before. We're a nonprofit 501c3 organization. We operate solely on volunteers. And we basically bring the game of lacrosse to Bakersfield with the goal of introducing it to younger kids and then having them play through to high school age. And I am actually here to the breaking news. We had, the club team out of Garces, and
0: mm-hmm.
1: It's kids at Garces can go on that club team, and kids from other schools play on that club from Highland and in various places.
0: We have
1: the other club team that runs out of Liberty Park with the Mustangs. So I had been the head coach. I've handed that off to somebody else so I can focus on youth. Bakersfield Christian High School will be fielding a lacrosse team for the 2027 club lacrosse season.
0: Watch out for that team. Yeah. I'm just saying. So, I'm going to put that out there now. Just watch out.
1: So if you do have to be a student. I know they think they already have somewhere like 25 to 30 kids.
0: Oh, wow.
1: It's not a tryout thing. If you want to play, you're on the team. Because lacrosse, you need bodies. If you've ever played the game, it's like soccer. It's up, down. So if you were interested in playing lacrosse and you're a Bakersfield Christian High School student, go talk to them. They'll let you know.
0: Go talk to Sergio.
1: Yep. Let them know. I think probably the high school teams even start practicing in January.
0: That's awesome.
1: Prep for the season. So that opportunity now exists.
0: I think it's going to be a great program up at Bakersfield Christian High School.
1: Oh, I'm sure they'll, like any expansion team, it can be a little touch and go in the beginning, but they're actually getting some of the seasoned players from the Mustangs program, including their goalie, and that's like one of the hardest things. So the fact that they got a goalie already is like icing on the cake. But it's a great sport. We've been doing this for over a decade.
0: I was going to say, tell me now, you started this, 12 years ago or something,
1: 13
0: years ago?
1: Informally at Stockdale Elementary. We still practice back there.
0: What inspired you to want to get this started?
1: So I grew up on Long Island, New York, and playing lacrosse is almost like mandatory. I mean, my cousin put a stick in my hand when I was 13, and I actually was a really good baseball player, and I started this, and I just never looked back. So And then being here with my son, you know, who's now in the Marines, and my father,

0: going to be a father again. I got another grandbaby.
1: Nice.
0: On the way,
1: so congratulations.
0: Thank you. I wanted to try and give him the opportunity. I happened to meet another person in town, one of the Zinoviches, Andrew Zinovich, who actually played when he was up at Davis. He played with their program.
1: Oh, nice.
0: And we got together, and then fortunately North of the River was kind enough and has been our partner in this as far as field spacing and setting up stuff to help us launch it. And it's developed to where we have the youth program that's ages 8 to 18. We have generally try and stick the second through fourth graders together, fifth through seventh, and then seven and eight graders together for playing. It varies year to year based on our numbers. And then ninth grade, you play on the high school team, so high school level.
1: Wow.
0: So that's how it's set up. Garces actually has the first CIF lacrosse team because they have the women's lacrosse team is CIF.
1: Wow.
0: They have to play in Fresno. We're hoping to change that for them soon, as well as for the boys program. Our push is to go CIF in 2 years. So that's what we're striving for.
1: I mean, that's come a long way for a program, you know what I mean, that just started out of, we're just going to go put this together and practice behind Stockdale Elementary.
0: Yeah. It's a lot of work.
1: And how many kids do you guys get out there every season, roughly?
0: Our high school teams, generally they're running about 18 to 25. Before COVID, we were at one point, our youth program was up to like 150 kids. And then COVID happened, and we've been running probably 20 to 30. So our big push is for the elementary school kids to come out. And we do that by having the free clinics that start in 2 weeks on October 24th.
1: Yeah, not this coming weekend, but the following
0: weekend. And this one will be at Polo Park. For participants, it's from 10:30 to 12. We bring a bunch of the gear out. We bring out softballs. We don't use the normal hardballs.
1: I have one. You gave me one for me and my daughter. We play with it every once in a while. And because you gave me the hardball and the soft one. Yeah. And I'm like, there's a difference. Yeah.
0: So for the, generally when the kids are playing and practicing, they're wearing protective gear. I forgot to bring the helmet in. But they have helmets, shoulder pads.
1: The full gear.
0: The full gear. But for the clinic purposes, we use the softball. And it's just to let them get a feel for what a lacrosse stick feels like, how it is to throw, catch, scoop off the ground. We set up some goals, let them practice shooting, and then hopefully through that they realize that it's a pretty fun game and I can try and play this. So
1: it looks like a fun game, but it looks a little difficult. I'm not gonna lie, Chris, like trying to throw and catch that ball.
0: If you've never played it, and we have some kids who are just natural athletes, and we were at the NOR Fall Festival
1: recently. Booth,
0: And I had two kids. One's a ninth grader. He's coming out. I know for sure that just whether they were baseball players or football players, just picked up the throwing motion so naturally. And I'm like, you are a lacrosse player. You just didn't know it. But I have a couple of kids. One who actually plays for Cal Poly. The first year he came out, he's what we call a motor moron. I mean, from the physical therapy world, he had no coordination. He played with us on the high school level for 3 years. By the time he finished up his senior with us, he was like one of the pristine shooters, shots on goal. I mean, this kid over the course of a year, just he worked at it and became amazing, and enough that he's playing in college.
1: That's the cool part is that you're getting these kids now. You guys have been around for this decade plus.
0: Yeah.
1: That you're seeing these kids now actually go on.
0: Oh, yeah.
1: And like, not just, they're playing for fun in our league. Yeah. No, these kids are going on and playing in college.
0: Oh, we have three kids playing. They'll be playing. Actually, they started already for Moorpark Junior College.
1: I know one of them.
0: Yep. Yes, you do. Hopefully, that's still going well. I don't know.
1: Every once in a while, my niece will post on, and I know he's away at college. Yeah. I'm talking about my niece, and she's dating a kid that used to play for you guys.
0: Yeah.
1: And he's a really good kid, and they'll FaceTime each other throughout the week. And he still comes home on the weekends, actually.
0: Good.
1: Yeah, he's a good kid.
0: He is.
1: He's a good kid. But, he's playing
0: Calvin.
1: At Moore Park.
0: Yeah, he is.
1: Calvin, yeah.
0: Yep, and we have one of our former players actually is playing for Oklahoma State University.
1: Really?
0: Yep.
1: Wow.
0: And we've had a couple of have been on scholarship. So, don't play this game because you want to get a scholarship.
1: But
0: the numbers are, I think it's 1 in 350 football scholarships are handed out. And lacrosse, it's about like 1 in 7 to 9.
1: Yeah.
0: And the women's is even better. And we have Garces girls that are absolutely going to be getting scholarships and playing in college.
1: Do you see the women's league growing faster than the boys, or is it just more popular?
0: No. Nationally, yes. Yeah. Us, we've

0: We've lagged behind because just various factors. So we want the women's program to develop.
1: Right.
0: We need volunteers.
1: Oh yeah.
0: We have the gentleman who's the head or who's going to be the coach of BCHS and the gentleman who's going to be the head coach now of the Mustangs club team. They had no lacrosse experience at all. They
1: Really?
0: came in with their kids trying it, and then just from studying, watching the game, they were my assistant coaches for a while. They have developed enough, not having played the game at the competitive high school or college level, to be able to be phenomenal coaches,
1: Right.
0: theory. So you don't have to have any experience. We need parents to just, we call shagging balls when the initial people miss the goal and the balls go off to no nowhere land. So, but just come to the clinics. We have one the 24th, November 17th, and I think January 9th. But you can go to the website, which is bakersfieldyouthlacrosse.com. You can click to register. It'll ship you over to, we use the TeamSnap application for registering. Also, if you go on the NOR Fun Book, NORFun.org, the
1: Yeah.
0: Fun Book has the dates listed as well because we do it through the NOR Parks program.
1: Love
0: So
1: the folks at NOR.
0: they're
1: You listen.
0: fantastic.
1: We have Jasmine Labasso on all the time.
0: I know
1: She's
0: them.
1: great. NOR, they have beautiful parks. That
0: Oh,
1: Polo Park, that thing's
0: great.
1: always running.
0: No, it's
1: They've got
0: great. And
1: baseball,
0: they're,
1: football, now lacrosse, they got soccer, they got everything going on out at
0: And
1: that park.
0: their director, Lauren Cronk, who was our first contact 10 years ago, who helped us with this. I mean, they do an amazing, amazing program at NOR. It
1: Yeah, and
0: really is a blessing.
1: what's cool though is as your guys continue to grow and putting in the years, those kids are going to come back and pour back into this program. You know that, right?
0: We do. We actually have a couple who have come back, stayed locally, and based on their time frames. With school, we have some at CSUB. They come out and help coach. One of our initial players, who was like this kid named Ryan Sanchez, was had no experience, turned out to be the most massive face-off midfielder. He was a football player and jumped over to lacrosse. He comes out and helps us out, and he's actually getting married in 2 weeks. So
1: Oh,
0: congratulations to Ryan. He's an amazing
1: nice.
0: kid, but hometown kid, has stayed here, comes out and helps out.
1: Now you talk about not needing any skills. You don't need size really either, right? You
0: No.
1: don't have to be a big kid to play
0: No.
1: lacrosse. I mean, it's physical, but it's not physical. You're not going to get
0: I mean, yeah, it can be, it can be physical.
1: as
0: The
1: you get
0: injuries
1: older.
0: can, but it's not like every play like in football.
1: Yeah, you're not getting
0: And
1: smashed
0: no,
1: around.
0: and the best players are not the ones that are necessarily the most physical. They're the ones that are the most skilled. Know
1: Yeah.
0: when to use their physicality when they need it, but ball handling,
1: Agile and just be able
0: agile,
1: to move.
0: speed. The other nice thing about our program, because at least now, before, since it's not CIF yet, we run 5:30 to like
1: Oh,
0: 7:30.
1: nice.
0: So we have kids who actually played. I had one kid who was playing water polo and competitive swimming and playing lacrosse at
1: Wow.
0: the same time.
1: That's
0: So you
1: good.
0: can do your other after-school sports and
1: And then
0: then
1: make it
0: jump on
1: over.
0: over. Yep, absolutely.
1: What are some of the rules? Because I've watched it
0: Okay.
1: and I don't understand all the rules. Like, how far can I go with the ball in my net before I have to throw it?
0: You don't have to throw it.
1: I could run all
0: You
1: over
0: can, oh
1: the
0: yeah, you can run over the field. However, we tell people, what's faster, throwing the ball to somebody else or running 100 yards to the other side? They're like throwing the ball. So, I mean, you want to do both. It's set up like soccer on the open field format, three defensemen, three midfielders, three forwards, and a goalie. The new format that people will see, because it will be in the Olympics in 2028, is the 6-on-6 format. And box lacrosse, which was big in Canada, which is a little more like hockey as far as a blood sport. But basically, it's you have offsides penalties. You can't hit from the back. I mean, there's a whole slew of regulations. Safety, the U.S. lacrosse, which dictates our rules and regulations, safety is always first and foremost. So in that instance where we do allow checking, you can't check somebody if they're looking down at the ground trying to scoop the ball. You can't just haul
1: It's
0: off
1: like
0: and check them.
1: hitting a
0: Yeah,
1: player in the NFL,
0: defenseless. Yeah,
1: defensive
0: exactly.
1: player.
0: Hitting defense. Yeah. So that is all. That's always our biggest thing. We've had a couple injuries over the years, but for
1: Oh,
0: the
1: that's
0: most
1: what
0: part,
1: sports.
0: yeah,
1: I mean,
0: it's nothing
1: you get hurt
0: extensive.
1: playing tennis. You know what I mean? And nobody's gonna hit you in tennis. So injuries are injuries. But give the information out again. When is this happening?
0: So the first clinic's October 24th at Polo Park, 10:30 to 12. You you go to the BakersfieldYouthLacrosse.com website. If you Google Bakersfield Lacrosse, we're it. So
1: the only thing that's going to pop up.
0: And if you, when you go and you'll see a link for register for the clinics, when you press that link, it'll take you over to the TeamSnap function, ask for your email.

0: we use email to make contact and send out information regarding the program. And if you don't register online, you can just show up.
1: Just show up.
0: Just show up, yeah. Tell your friends, you know.
1: How much does this clinic cost this weekend?
0: Zero.
1: Wait, say that again, Chris.
0: Zero.
1: How much does this cost?
0: Gratis.
1: This first one is free on us. We just want you guys to get feel for the game. Come out and check it out. See maybe if you like it. And then you can get signed up and join
0: and
1: the
0: team. And we're also, compared to competitive football, like get football or the baseball programs, we're like the cheapest thing there is. I mean, I'm talking like, I think it's $185 for the entire season for little kids and like $225 for the high schoolers.
1: How often do you guys play in? The season gets started?
0: We usually, for the high schoolers, they should be having a game starting in March, probably about every weekend.
1: Really? Wow.
0: It can vary depending on how many other teams we have in the club league.
1: Yeah.
0: A couple of years ago, we were really light. Last year, we had like 8 to 10 games. We played tournaments up north. We play in San Luis Obispo. We played down in Santa Clarita.
1: Yeah, so just trying to find competition wherever you can, huh?
0: Yep.
1: That's right, and get these kids ready. Again, if you guys want to get signed up, go to the website. It is BakersfieldYouthLacrosse.com.
0: Yep.
1: Or just look up Bakersfield Lacrosse, and it'll pop up right there. Yep. This clinic is happening 10/29 at Polo Park. That's October 29th. Not this
0: 24th.
1: Yeah. Why did I write down? That is a 4.
0: There you go. You can come in Ralph with your writing there.
1: I'm telling you, man. October 24th, that's the following Saturday, not this weekend, but the following weekend, out at Polo Park, 10:30 to noon.
0: Yep.
1: No registration required. You can sign up, but if you want to just show up out there with kids, show up out there, and we'll get some what do you call these things?
0: Just the stick. I mean, it's called lacrosse because the Native Americans invented the sport. The French saw it and called it
1: the stick is actually called lacrosse.
0: The French name was lacrosse, so that's why it's lacrosse.
1: So the stick itself is called lacrosse.
0: Lacrosse,
1: it's not just a stick.
0: Yeah, named by the French who saw the Native Americans. So it is the oldest sport in North America, literally.
1: So the Native Americans started it.
0: Yes, they played it for fun and for prepping for war.
1: Prepping for war.
0: Yes, and they would play it sometimes over the course of days and like miles. Really. For real.
1: Whoa, that's a pretty cool history. So
0: we honed it in a little
1: just
0: bit.
1: A little bit.
0: Size of a football field, yeah.
1: Yeah, just bring it down a little bit. Yep. Maybe put a time, 40-minute gameplay or something.
0: Yep.
1: Do you guys play quarters or halves?
0: Quarters.
1: Four quarters?
0: Yeah. Okay. Four quarters. In college, it's 15 minutes. For us, it's 12 minutes.
1: Nice.
0: And then you get, 20-minute halftime break.
1: All right.
0: So.
1: Well, you guys get out there. Polo Park, October 24th from 10:30 to noon. It's a free clinic. And if you want more information, just go to BakersfieldYouthLacrosse.com.
0: Thank you, JR.
1: Thank you, Chris Orr.
0: Appreciate all you do.
1: No, I appreciate you, brother. Thank you for your donation to Honor Flight. Thank you for your volunteering. You're giving your time for these kids in lacrosse. And you and Mr. Zdenovich do that on your own just love of the game.
0: Yep.
1: And just lots
0: of others. Lots of other volunteers. So.
1: All you guys out there, thank
0: to them
1: you.
0: All.
1: And hopefully we'll keep pumping it up and get you guys some kids out there. And I'll take my daughter out there.
0: All right, come on out.
1: I'll show out there.
0: All right, cool.
1: Take my niece out there too, maybe, and teach her how to play so she can throw it with her boyfriend. You know what I'm saying? They can learn how to play lacrosse together. More after the break. It's Honor Flight Week here on Kern Radio. It's the JR Show. We'll be right back.
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1: Today is Thursday, which means the Stockyard is open. That's right, 2525 F Street, the little speakeasy right next to Casey's Steakhouse from the folks that bring you Casey's Steakhouse. Let's say you're waiting for a table at Casey's Steakhouse. Guess what? Go right next door to the Stockyard. You can wait for your table while you have a drink in one of the finest speakeasies, not in Bakersfield, not in Kern County, but all of California. That's right. Come on in. There's ropes. There's a carpet. You wouldn't even know it's there. Ring the doorbell. They're going to ask you the password. Tell them why not JR, then walk through the time portal that is the speakeasy at 2525 F Street, the Stockyard. Have a drink with Haley. Have a drink with me. I'll be in there this weekend. Plus, they got live music going. They also got a banquet room right next door if you want to host a party, a birthday, a bridal shower, those holiday parties coming up. They will have you covered. It's the Stockyard, 2525 F Street, open Thursday, Friday, and

0: Saturday, 6 p.m. to close. 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
0: Welcome back. We've got about 30 seconds here. I want to thank our man Chris Orr for coming by with Bakersfield Youth Lacrosse. 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They got a free clinic coming up out at Polo Park on Saturday, October 24th, happening from 10:30 to noon. Again, it's free. You can go to their website to get registered, or you can just show up just like that. Thanks, Chris Orr. I'll pick the Giants for you this week. I think I did, as a matter of fact. It's my buddy. On the other side, those NFL picks. It's the JR Show. It's Kern Radio.
9: With SRN News, I'm Keith Peters in Washington. The race to the midterm election finish line is turning into a sprint for both parties. President Trump will participate in a number of tele-rallies today after being on the road earlier this week. Trump will hold a rally in Georgia tomorrow and will speak in Kentucky on Saturday. The FDA wants to reduce sodium in the U.S. food supply. The agency announced today that manufacturers can now use salt substitutes in more than 100 standardized foods, including bread, cheese, and canned tuna. Potassium chloride is the most common replacement in low-sodium foods, but it's shown to have adverse effects on people with kidney issues. On Wall Street, the Dow by 556 points, the NASDAQ rose 20, the S&P 500 advanced 25. More details at srnnews.com.
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11: I'm Chris Davis. Both officers involved in a shooting last night on Pacheco Road have been put on administrative leave, which is standard procedure when police officers shoot someone. Bakersfield PD says that one person died in that shooting and the other person ran off. though they have not discussed the exact circumstances. They say the officers had their body cams on. The person who ran was wearing black pants and a black hoodie and was

0: still on the loose. Chandy McCarthy and Gregory McDonald are on trial right now for the death of a two-year-old girl that happened back on October 10th, 2024 on Vernal Way in central Bakersfield. Prosecutors say that the child's mother, McCarthy, and her boyfriend, McDonald, abused the girl, which caused her fatal injuries. The average price you'll pay for a gallon of regular in California this afternoon is $6.21 per gallon, says Gas Buddy. I'm Chris Davis in the KERN newsroom with news every half hour and when it breaks on News Talk 96.1 and AM 1230. KERN.
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6: Man, Chris Orr can come in anytime and reset. I'm going to have you come in every week, Chris. There's a weekly segment with you.
7: I got next.
6: Man.
7: I got next. I'm going to tell you that
6: dude
7: right now.
6: Dude did wonders on me.
7: I would have asked him to do me next if we had more time. I knew
6: he
7: could have
6: set the table up in there for you. And I would have just kept talking.
7: I mean, I could have done it. I won't sit there and not do it. But
6: for those that are wondering on YouTube, that you could see what was going on in between at the 2 o'clock hour.
7: Hopefully I got good angles. I don't know if I did or not. I couldn't see the angle from where I was standing.
6: Our man Chris Orr is also a physical therapist. And he's like, you mind if I just adjust you a little bit? I'm like, yeah, sure. Why not, dude?
7: I thought that was a lacrosse setup he walked in with.
6: No.
7: I didn't know what that was.
6: No, he was going to adjust me a little bit, dude. He said I was off. My legs are off by 3/4 of an inch.
7: Yeah, that's probably a lot of people right now.
6: It's like, what the heck? And he's just like, yeah, do this, do that, bada boop, bada bing, 10 seconds.
7: There's so much pain that we all go through just because we are not really paying attention to it. And it's all centered around stuff like that.
6: Yeah.
7: Your back compressing, it's never good.
6: Muscles tightening up and never releasing. And just, yeah, it's just a reset. So thanks, man. You guys get out there to the Bakersfield Youth Lacrosse. Get signed up. They have a free clinic going on in 2 weeks. And we still have our Honor Flight Week going on. It is the final day. You guys get those donations in. You can come down to our studios. Honor Flight is set up outside. You can just hand them your donation if you want to. Come inside.

0: 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I'll be on till 3. Ralph will be here till 6. Call in those pledges. 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Or if you're in a Soli's location, they've got some QR codes up. You can scan those and you can donate that way as well. Thanks in part to Bakersfield Mazda and Salty's Barbecue and Catering for helping us out with this. 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Want to thank, the ones that we had, the supervisor, Kern County Supervisor Philip Peters. He donated $5,000, y'all. Now, you don't have to donate $5,000. Don't feel like you got to do that. Supervisor Jeff Flores kicking in $1,500. Don't feel like you got to go that high. $1,500 will cover one veteran. David Valadeo, Congressman David Valadeo, threw in $1,500. That will cover the complete cost of sending a veteran to Washington, D.C. Now, I understand some of you are like, JR, I don't have $1,500 laying around. That's fine. That's fine. What was the lady that dropped off the check earlier? The $200 check.
1: $200.
0: We'll take that.
1: Technically, it was two $100 checks. Yeah. But still.
0: I mean, that will pay in part for a hotel room.
1: Yes, it will.
0: That will cover a hotel room. That will definitely cover some meals. We feed these veterans nothing, no expense do they have to cover. They get to go to Washington, D.C. for free. Flight is free. Hotel is free. Meals are free. Seeing their monuments, all of that taken all around, all of them is for no expense, and it's because of your generous donations happening today. We need it. We need your guys' help to send them back. We're almost there. We're going to get there by 6 o'clock. I promise. Week 6 of the NFL.
1: It's already about, what, a third of the way through? 18 weeks?
0: 12, 18, yeah. I'm worried.
1: It was a good start.
0: I know.
1: We're riding high for 3-4 weeks.
0: It's like my fantasy team.
1: Yeah,
0: I want to get out to a good start, because then somewhere in the middle of the season, I want to be able to just kind of, if I lose a couple games,
1: it's not
0: going to hurt me as much, because I got off to a good start.
1: Look, my Falcons and your Raiders are sitting pretty. We're fine. There's nothing wrong. There's nothing wrong with a 3-2 start.
0: I'll take a two and three start
1: in my case.
0: I'll take it over what we've been through the last couple seasons.
1: We should be 3-2, but thank you. Freaking Tua. God, I you know what really irritated me too? And I don't know why this irritated me so much, but the videos that have been going around the last 24 hours of Kyle Hamilton, the safety for the Baltimore Ravens, getting excited when he saw Tua hit the field. He said, Tua's getting in the game. Tua's in the game. He knew. And guess who got the pick to end the game? Kyle freaking Hamilton.
0: He knew it.
1: He's a joke, man.
0: It's
1: left-handed quarterback, my butt. I don't care. It's not like pitching. No one needs a lefty.
0: Nobody needs a lefty, unless you're Steve Young. Thursday night football kicking off tonight, kicking off week 6 of the NFL. We got Seattle at Denver.
1: I am not trusting the Donkeys right now. I don't know why, but every time I watch a Denver game, they just don't look as good as they should. I'm going to go with Seattle in this game.
0: Seattle is the favorite.
1: They've been playing everybody very, very well, and they almost beat the 49ers last week. They only lost by inches, so I'm going to ride with McDonald on this one.
0: Only because I need D-boys watching, I'm going to pick the Donkeys.
1: I feel so bad. I don't mean to keep picking against your boys, man. I really don't. And you know what? Maybe it's a good thing. Maybe you need me to pick against you, and I'll be the mush for Denver.
0: Just
1: we'll go with that.
0: We'll go with that. So Seattle at Denver tonight. And then starting off Sunday morning, we got another international game happening.
1: Yeah, this will be the second week in a row that Jacksonville's in London.
0: Did they just stay there?
1: Yes, which is why I am picking the Jacksonville Jaguars, because they do not have to deal with jet lag like the Houston Texans do.
0: Yeah, had I known that.
1: You took the Texans?
0: I marked it, but I can still move it.
1: You can change it. You didn't say it out loud, so you could change it at any point in time.
0: Only because Houston hasn't won a game, right?
1: They won last week. Oh, they won their first game last week, but mind you, again, it was the Tennessee Titans.
0: Yeah, but they got one. So let's go with Jacksonville.
1: Okay.
0: Yeah, just because they've been there. Now, I haven't picked this next game, Chris, because, well,

0: I'm going to go ahead and see if you can convince me to take the Falcons again. Chicago at Atlanta.
1: So, the question mark for this game is obviously, are the starting quarterbacks going to play? Caleb Williams has gone through his second day of practice, which means he's probably going to play.
0: He's clear.
1: Michael Penix. It has been vocally said by head coach Kevin Stefanski, as long as there's no setbacks throughout the week with his ribs, he's starting on Sunday.
0: And he also added to that, because we can't afford to start Tua.
1: Thank God. I just want Tua to get shipped off. I just need him to retire.
0: Send him with the Rams kicker. Just go.
1: Exactly.
0: Just go.
1: So it really comes down to that, which quarterback's actually going to play, and are these guys going to stay healthy enough to actually make the game happen? So I'm going to take my Falcons because our defense has still looked fantastic through the first couple weeks of the season, and I would really like for us to go 3-3. So I'm going to go with my Falcons.
0: Yeah, you almost convinced me. But because you're driving to Vegas, I'm going to take Atlanta as well.
1: What, am I going to kill both of us?
0: See what I do there? See, I take care of my people. They take care of me, I take care of my people. Next is Baltimore at Cleveland.
1: This is another one where I'm wondering if the starting quarterback is going to play because Lamar Jackson was out last week.
0: Yeah.
1: It seems like he is, and Lamar has a career record of 10-5 against the Cleveland Browns, and that's with Myles Garrett. This year it's without Myles Garrett, so I'm going to go with Baltimore because I think it's going to be much easier.
0: Yeah, I took Baltimore as well, even though Cleveland has been looking all right. They're not good, but they're all right.
1: Yeah. Well, the cool thing about the Cleveland Browns, and if you're a Cleveland Brown fan, is that every single win they've gotten this year has been a comeback. They've been able to pull off comebacks in all of those games, which is great. And honestly, they almost did, I think it was last week or the week before, but they ended up coming up short.
0: Yeah.
1: So.
0: All right. Well, yeah, I'm still taking Baltimore. Do we even have to go through these next two games? Tennessee at Indianapolis.
1: Again, Tennessee is a dumpster fire. Is easily the worst team in the NFL this year. Sucks to say, but they're not a good football team.
0: And then the Jets at New England.
1: I'm taking the Patriots.
0: Yeah. They're 7.5-point favorites.
1: And they won the last two games. I'm not going to sit here and say Drake May's back, but I think they're better than the Jets.
0: I mean, yeah, it's the Jets.
1: So, yes, I'll take the Colts and the Patriots here.
0: New Orleans at the Giants. And I already had marked the Giants down before Chris Orr came in and fixed my back, so. But I'm taking the Giants.
1: I want to take the Saints, but from what I've seen the last couple weeks, I have no faith in this team anymore. They've turned into the proverbial pumpkin. I'm also going to go with the Giants, even though they fumbled away a game last week.
0: There you go. Yeah, they did. But they're at home, too. So, and it's only a 1.5-point.
1: Yeah, well, I mean, that's kind of the spread telling you we don't even know who's going to win this game. We have no idea.
0: Now, the next one's interesting.
1: Yes.
0: Carolina at Philadelphia, because Philadelphia is now going to be without their quarterback.
1: That is true. Jalen Hurts is out.
0: Yeah, he's got a blood clot, superficial blood clot in his leg, apparently, that's going to cause him to miss Sunday's ball game. So, does that have any bearing on the game?
1: Oh, absolutely. They're going to be starting Tanner McKee,
0: who?
1: I believe, exactly. Now, they're also working most likely without Saquon Barkley and their backup running back in Tank Bigsby. Not to mention their star right tackle just retired 2 weeks ago. They traded their starting center. Go with Carolina.
0: You think so?
1: Yeah, I'm going with the Cats. With the Cats here. Larry took the Eagles, just so you know.
0: Yeah, well, I'm going to take Carolina, too, just because I know the Eagles are hurting this year, man.
1: Carolina. No, it's not the same football team, which is really sad to see.
0: It's not. It's really not. Pittsburgh at Tampa Bay.
1: I'm going with Pittsburgh because
0: you learned your lesson.
1: Baker Mayfield is still doubtful to play, which means the rookie's most likely going to get a third game. He may have pulled off a win last week against Dallas, but that was on a short week, and he's facing TJ Watt.
0: Yeah. So I'll take Pittsburgh as well. And then the next game, I mean, really? Is this even a...
1: Yeah, this is an easy handoff to the Rams as well. The Cardinals are a good team in terms of not turning the football over, but they can't score.
0: 12.5-point dogs? That's
1: That's the biggest spread I've seen in an NFL game in a long time.
0: In a while. Rams. I'll take the Rams.
1: I mean, if we're going with the spread, I would actually probably go with the Cardinals because I don't know an NFL team that's going to lose by 14-plus. But, I mean, hey.
0: If anybody can do it, it's the Cardinals.
1: It's true.
0: And then the other one that, I mean, is this an easy week to pick games?
1: Oh, this one's a toss-up week, to be honest.
0: Chargers at Kansas City.
1: I'm taking Kansas City.
0: I know.
1: And it's sad to say because I was really hoping a Charger team could actually, you know, compete this year. But, yeah, that's not going to happen.

0: haven't heard much from our boy Jordan. Where's he at? I'm going to take
1: He's at Calm, focusing on the expansion.
0: That's right. Yeah, the Boo at the Zoo.
1: Exactly, Boo at the Zoo this weekend. Go check it out. Can I 300 people in the first day.
0: Can I vote for a tie?
1: I mean, you could.
0: We've had two of them now. We've had two, right?
1: No, only one.
0: I thought there was two already this season.
1: No, we've only had one.
0: Oh, okay.
1: Maybe there was one in preseason, but in regular season, there's only one.
0: I thought there was two for a second. No, I'm going to take Kansas City.
1: You wanted a tie between Kansas City and the Chargers?
0: Yeah, why not?
1: That would be kind of funny.
0: I'll actually take the Chargers to win, but I know that's darn near impossible, so I'll settle for a tie.
1: Fair enough.
0: Are you taking Buffalo at Las Vegas?
1: Sorry, I'm going with the Fireball Kid this week.
0: I've had a feeling you were.
1: Yeah, and you're going with your Raiders.
0: Of course. We'll be in the game. We'll be there. Chris and I will be at the game. If you can't make it to the game, though, you can hear that game right here on Kern Radio, as we are the home for the Las Vegas Raiders. Bills at Raiders kickoff is about 1:25. Pregame will start about 1 p.m. Before that, the Bears and Falcons will be on. That'll be our morning game on Kern Radio at 10 a.m. And to round it off, Sunday Night Football, Cowboys at Packers, all heard right here this weekend on Kern Radio. Speaking of that Packers and Cowboys game, who you got?
1: I'm taking the crack wagon here. I know Green Bay won last week against the Bears, but I'm still uncertain if this football team's actually going to be a good one. And I was really hoping Parsons was going to be healthy for this game, but it looks like he's not.
0: Yeah, but the Cowboys didn't show up last week at all.
1: Again, on a short week, though, Thursday night football games are really weird, and they almost won that game.
0: Yeah, but what did CeeDee Lamb had like two catches.
1: Exactly.
0: The running back didn't do anything.
1: Which could go into the area of, are they going to be, you know, embarrassed with egg on their face, or are they going to come out and embarrass the next team they play?
0: No, they're going to come out embarrassed with egg on their face. I'm going to take Green Bay.
1: You're going to go with Jordan.
0: They're the favorite, 1.5 points.
1: They are. And again, it's just another game that the spread has no idea what to do with.
0: No idea. It's just basically a pick 'em at that point.
1: Yep. And then Monday Night Football, Washington Commanders taking on the 49ers. Everybody knows who Larry took with this one. And I'm also going to take the 49ers because the Commanders don't look like a good football team to me. I'm sorry, they don't. You tied with the Giants last week, and you should have won. And I don't understand why you even run a play, why a kick wasn't done right then and there. I still have not figured out, but it is what it is.
0: I don't want to take the 49ers.
1: Then take the Commanders.
0: I can't take the Commanders because they're going to lose this game.
1: Well,
0: but I can't pick the 49ers.
1: Now, hold on here. Let me look at how many we've actually differed on this
0: just
1: week.
0: Just two, I think.
1: Is it really? Just, no, three. We got three.
0: Buffalo and
1: So Seattle,
0: the
1: tonight's game, and then Buffalo, Vegas.
0: Oh, that's right.
1: Dallas,
0: you took Seattle. Yeah.
1: So everybody else, though, we've picked the same. So
0: I'll take the 49ers. Okay. Just because it's honor flight week, Larry, and you're a veteran, okay?
1: Well, and speaking of Larry, I'll give his picks right now. Larry picked every home team except for Baltimore, Pittsburgh, and Buffalo. There you go.
0: There you go, Larry. And get that money into Honor Flight, why don't you? Let's go ahead and take a break on the other side. Find out what we learned today.

0: after that. Maybe even a little rain in the forecast next week. And more of the JR Show coming up after the break. We'll be right back.
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2: It's not my hair, I promise. I got all my hair right here, unless you were in my shower, then that's probably it.
3: I wonder if that's the hair, though, from that hat you guys made Scott years ago.
2: Maybe. It could possibly be. That's scary.
3: Yeah, that was actually your hair, right?
2: That was my actual hair.
3: That was his actual hair.
2: Last time I cut my hair, I cut it off for Children's Miracle Network.
3: And so. I'm sticking to that story. I think that's the hair from that hat. That's ridiculous. Scott probably just took the hat and emptied out the hair and threw it on the ground.
2: That's ridiculous. So there's been hair floating around outside.
3: I'm going to blame Scott Cox.
2: Everybody's like, JR, is your hair out there? I'm like, no.
3: I blame Scott Cox.
2: It does look like my hair, though.
3: DNA strands.
2: Yeah, we'll get it tested. Welcome back. It's the JR Show. It's Current Radio. Hey, it's Honor Flight Week here. I'm about to get out of here at 3 p.m., but coming up next, Ralph Bailey will be here till 6 p.m. You guys, we're trying to get veterans to Washington, D.C. to see their memorials. They'll fly back in April. We got some Desert Storm, Desert Shield veterans going up. We're raising about $50,000. We want to cover the flight of that cost. And you can help us. 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You can help just pay for a veteran's breakfast. And $25, $30 will do that. 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It costs about $1,500 in total to send each individual veteran to Washington, D.C. So if you want to sponsor a veteran, $1,500 will do that. If you, like I said, want to cover the hotel room, about $300 will do that. Cover a meal, $25, $30, $40, $50, $10. We'll take $5. It does not matter. We need to get these veterans to Washington, D.C. 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We've got Honor Flight people at our studios right now ready to collect that and help get those veterans to D.C. And if you come to the studio, come in and say hi. I don't care. I'll let you in. Come by. Say hi. Say, hey, JR, I just dropped off a check. Just wanted to say hey. And that's as easy as it is. I want to thank Jack Compton for coming on. He is a Vietnam veteran. Spoke with us earlier about his time not only in Vietnam, but his experience on Honor Flight, what that meant to him. Not only what that meant to him, but how it changed his life. He's 81 now. He's like, we came back and I have these friends, these buddies. We always communicate. We're always talking, hanging out. And it's just a trip of a lifetime for these guys. If you know a veteran that hasn't gone on Honor Flight, connect them with Honor Flight Kern County. We're looking currently for Desert Shield and Desert Storm veterans. It's a very small window in the early 90s there. If you served during Desert Storm or Desert Shield, we're trying to get you connected so you can get on this flight come the spring, this flight that we're trying to fund right here, not only today, but all week. And we have a caller. Who do you got, sir?
3: Mr. William Gordon from Gordon Realty wants to jump in.
2: Mr. William Gordon, good afternoon, sir. How are you?
4: Hey, doing great. A little bird told me you guys are doing a big drive for Honor Flight.
2: That's right.
4: Gordon Team Realty is happy to support with $500.
2: There it is. Thank you so much. You guys are awesome. You guys do a lot of good stuff in the community. I'm very familiar with you. And thank you so much, man. We appreciate that. We'll get that to Honor Flight, and we'll get those veterans back to D.C.
4: I'm happy to help. Thank you, guys. Keep up the good work.
2: Yeah, and if they need Realty, who do they go to? Team Gordon. That's right, baby. See what you get? Just like that.
4: 444-1111. Thank you guys so much.
2: 444-1111. Team Gordon, for your real estate needs. Thank you guys for your donation on the flight. Appreciate it so much.

0: 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I got to make room for the Ralph Bailey Show. 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
3: News this hour from Town Hall. I'm Peters in Washington. The U.S. military is reportedly considering dropping the mother of all bombs on Iran.
4: CNN reported late Wednesday that new Pentagon strike plans in Iran may include deploying the GBU-40B massive ordnance air blast bomb known as MOAB, or the mother of all bombs. MOAB is the largest non-nuclear bomb in the U.S. arsenal. The report also cites some military officials who say questions remain over MOAB's effectiveness in achieving U.S. strategic objectives. I'm Tammy Trujillo.
3: Former Venezuelan President Nicolas Maduro and his wife plead not guilty to new torture-related charges in a federal court in Manhattan.
5: U.S. government prosecutors allege Maduro and his wife Celia Flores created a repressive environment which led to the torture and killing of thousands of Venezuelans, as well as the torture of U.S. citizens. The BBC reports the couple appeared in prison uniforms and pleaded not guilty to the new charges of conspiracy to commit torture. They told a judge through a translator they are completely innocent. Maduro and his wife were captured in a U.S. military raid and are being held in a New York jail. They were initially accused of drug trafficking and weapons-related offenses. In New York, I'm Lisa Salvati.
3: The Trump administration is suing the state of California, claiming more than 20,000 non-citizens are on the state's voter rolls. The lawsuit filed today comes after the U.S. Department of Justice gave state and Los Angeles County election officials a noon deadline to respond to its claim. Earlier this week, the DOJ ordered the state's election officials to review a list naming thousands of alleged non-citizens believed to be on California's voter rolls. On Wall Street, the Dow by 556 points, the NASDAQ rose 20, with the S&P advancing by 25. More at townhall.com.
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9: A police officer shoots someone and one man is dead. I'm Chris Davis. It's an update on a story that we brought you this morning about a police shooting that happened at Pacheco Road and Monitor Street. Bakersfield PD now says that happened when officers were approaching two men about 9:15 last night and both men took off running. One of them ended up shot, but police have not discussed all of the circumstances yet. The other one is still on the loose, and police are asking for tips on that person. They say he was wearing black pants and a black hoodie. Both of the officers who were involved have been put on administrative leave, which is standard procedure. You are being asked not to do anything that could cause a wildfire, especially this afternoon and through tomorrow. That is because Santa Ana winds are moving into this area, and they are expected to be fairly strong at least through Friday. You're also being asked to make sure that anything that is loose in your yard is secured so that it doesn't blow away. It is possible that we could get a storm system early next week that could make it not quite as dry. The trial of Chandy McCarthy and Gregory McDonald is continuing, with two separate juries hearing the cases against both. They are charged in the murder of a two-year-old child. McCarthy was her mother, and McDonald was the mother's boyfriend. It happened back on October 10th, 2024, when the girl was taken to the hospital by ambulance and that bruising was discovered all over her body. Police had been called to the house on Vernal Way in central Bakersfield. The

0: prosecution is presenting their case now and are saying that they believe the two abused the girl, which caused her death. The Edison School District is being recognized with the Golden Bell Award for getting its attendance up. The district includes Edison Preschool, Edison Middle, and Orangewood Elementary. The Golden Bell Award is a statewide recognition for outstanding education. I'm Chris Davis in the KERN Newsroom with news every half hour and when it breaks on News Talk 96.1 and AM 1230. KERN.
1: To the rest well in a month from now, this Hollywood big shot's gonna give you what you want.
2: Too late. They start shooting in a week.
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5: 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And it's all you. It's all you guys. I've been consistent since 1992. I hate this city. It's laid out badly. The weather sucks. The air sucks. Our municipal government sucks. So why have I been here for 34 years? Because of you. Because I grew up in Los Angeles around some of the most narcissistic, entitled, self-involved human beings on the planet. And I move here for the first 3 years. I'm like, I'm getting out of here. And then I find out that we are our brother's keeper in this community. We do look out for one another. And as I've redundantly said, I think it's the most why can I pronounce that word? It's like the fourth time I've ruined it this week. The most magnanimous community I have ever seen in my life. And we thank you for all of our stations. This is the first year that we've done this throughout all of our stations, and we'll have a number for you. We've got guests coming up wall to wall. We're going to have surprise folks calling in. Judge Brownlee's calling in. Nick Ragone is going to talk to us in the 5. Jim Scott is going to call us from Channel 17. Just a bunch of folks, Paul Guerra and the guys out at Bakersfield Country Club and Double Eagle Golf. It's going to be a fun afternoon, and I really, you guys know I'm normally a nervous wreck right now, but I'm pretty daggone calm. Jen Bowden just tells me we're at 17,785, and I just cracked the mic. You know what I'm saying? We are off to I think that's the best start we've ever had, wouldn't you say? Yeah, it really is. So we got a long way to go and a short time to get there, but I am as positive as I can be. Mr. Burdick, can you believe that of all days, just a skosh hungover?
6: Just a skosh?
5: Well, it's relative. I mean, back in the day, 3 cocktails, and that's I'm eating my soup.
6: True.
5: Now, 3 cocktails, and I'm walking home through the Pep Boys parking lot. Sweet Adeline! Sweet Adeline! And I woke up and I was like, you gotta be kidding me. I only had 3 drinks. Now, granted, they were in water glasses. and they were quite strong, but the adrenaline is pumping. We got a bunch of folks to talk to. We've got a bunch of money to raise. And I could not be more excited. We're gonna check in with Lily Marsh, who's sitting outside our studios and collecting money there. If you want to come by the studio and say hi to Lily or meet any of the veterans we're going to talk with, we're going to talk with Robert Burns, a Purple Heart winner, James Akins, I hope I'm pronouncing that right. Oh, I won't get this one right. Gene Mullenmeister, that's a nice guess. And Joe Guthrie throughout the program. And like I said, we're expecting phone calls from a host of people. I heard from Coach Kessler, Don Kessler, Cody's father. He's going to be calling in with a donation. Big shout out to Michael Bowers and his partner Ganesh. They're good for $5,000. Philip Peters, supervisor, Bill Peters, donated

0: $5,000. Jeff Flores, supervisor, gave us $1,500. It's just been a very positive morning. And again, I have probably buried the lead for the few people that don't know what we're doing or what Honor Flight is all about. This is one of the most phenomenal organizations that I've ever been involved in. And it basically sends, free of charge, veterans back to see their respective memorials, the Army, Navy, Marines. And we go to the Roosevelt Memorial, and it's a transformational trip, as we talked about all week. I'm sure you're probably tired of hearing that, but as you'll hear from some of these guys, it literally changes their lives. Lee was telling me the story, and you've heard this throughout the week, guys saying this, that one gentleman was having kind of nightmares and dreams, and once he went on Honor Flight, they went away. We'll talk with him later on in the afternoon. But I am really, really excited. As I said, normally at this point, Chris will tell you, I'm a nervous wreck. I really am. But I'm very, very confident. I feel good about this afternoon, and I hope you'll help us out. Every little bit helps. We got the highest donation thus far was $5,000 from Philip Peters. Thank you, sir, and your family. And the lowest was $25. And every nickel counts. Whatever you can do, feel free, please. Kind of amazing to me that not all of our elected officials are involved in this. You know what I'm saying? But to those that are, we thank you. Did I mention David Valadao came through with $1,500 as well?
1: I don't know if you did. I know me and JR mentioned it a couple times, him and Jeff Flores, when you had sent me the text message.
0: Yeah, and Vince Vaughn, yes, who is having a baby.
1: Congratulations,
0: his
1: by the way.
0: Second child, and they're doing it old school, and I like it. No clue what the baby is.
1: Oh, good for you.
0: I know. I like that. I said, good. I hate the reveal nonsense.
1: Yeah, the parties are
0: dumb. And he just
1: put
0: a LOL.
1: Like, I like when, like, you do the whole family against family and team boy, team girl thing.
0: Yeah.
1: That's fun. But I'm not a... You know.
0: I don't mind. The only one that I think is kind of cute is the one with the cake. And they take the champagne flutes.
1: Oh, and you stick it
0: stick
1: in
0: them in, yeah. And it's pink or blue. I don't mind that. But congratulations to Vince and his wife. God, I remember when Vince was a lonely bachelor like me. And look at him. He's working on his second child. That is outstanding. Really, really like that guy. Really do. I don't think he has time to call us today. That's it. I won't be able to call you today. I said, why? Well, I'm having a baby. I was like, what? I didn't know that. I mean, I knew she was pregnant. His wife was pregnant. But I didn't know. Today he's having a child. That's outstanding. Obviously, the reason I had three cocktails last night, trying to drown some sorrows. But before we get started, hit it, Chris.

0: The Red Sox did it. Why can't we? That's all this is, y'all. That's all this is. This is an opportunity at history. We are going to watch history unfold. And the only thing I truly wish, I wish I believed that. I wish I could convince myself.
1: If y'all were hitting better, I would be able to convince myself too, but...
0: Did you see Shohei is leading off? So there are two outs in the bottom of the first, by the way. Did you see that? Shohei's leading off. So there are two outs in the bottom of the first, y'all. Don't even get me started. Don't even get me started. And the guys that are hitting, literally, this is the... Have you seen the lineup?
1: I'm sorry?
0: Have you seen the lineup?
1: I have not, no.
0: The guys that are hitting got dropped.
1: Well, shut up.
0: Tucker and Páez are lower in the lineup today than they were last night. And Kyle Tucker saved his season. He saved his season. He's hitting like .295 in the playoffs.
1: Who's on the mound tonight for you guys? Us now?
0: I have no. Oh, yeah. Tyler.
1: It's Tyler?
0: Tyler. Okay. Tyler.
1: Tyler. Yeah, that's a good chance you win with Glasnow, though. Now, again, it's all about momentum and can you win game 5, 6, and 7?
0: It's all about can we put the bat on the baseball? I mean, we're missing strikes right down the middle of the plate.
1: Wouldn't it be poetic,
0: though? And then you do realize that Blake Snell has not gone 7.

0: innings this whole season. So when he walked that guy in the bottom of the top of the seventh, I said, get him out. And I didn't realize how loud I was because I'd had a couple pops. Get him out now, Dave. And he pitched to that guy, and there was a guy sitting on the top of the bar, and I was at the bottom, and he goes, should have listened to you. And I was, yeah, they should have. I had to prevent myself from getting on another tussle at Kitchen Steakhouse.
1: I hate when people do that, though.
0: I know.
1: It's like, if you're not interested, that's one thing. But don't make fun of people who are.
0: Yeah. And one final news note. Ward 3 debate tonight at KGET 17. I'll be down there, and we'll be able to talk with at least three of the candidates we have not been able to get on the air. So we'll have some great audio for you tomorrow as we take our victory lap for your work that you're going to do for us today. Let's go ahead and take our first break, and we'll check in on Lili real quick via the Rogers Brandon Global Telephone Network. If you need gas, go buy a Sully's and use the QR code, or just go to kernradio.com, or come on down. Come on down, as Bob, was it Bob Price? I can't even remember the guy that hosted The Price is Right. No, it could have been Price. What was his name? Bob?
1: Uger?
0: No, the guy that got in the fight in the hockey movie with
1: right,
0: Adam Sandler.
1: It's,
0: Bob, it's... Bob Newhart. No, not too many Bobs. Too many Bobs. What is that guy? Bob Barker. Bob Barker.
1: Bob Barker.
0: Come on down. 1400 Eastern Drive, Suite 134. Come on down. Only prerequisite, you got to have a check or some cash, some moolah, some lettuce, some lira, some rubles, some euros, some yen, some dough. It's a big day here at American General Media. Big day for Honor Flight and a big day for the Desert Storm Desert Shield veterans. Come on, y'all. It's all about the veterans. Quick timeout. We are just getting started on this Honor Flight Thursday. 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
3: 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The Week 6 Sunday concludes with an NFC showdown from Lambeau Field as the Dallas Cowboys take on the Green Bay Packers. Hi, this is Jerry Recco. 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
0: Oh, no, that's our audio. That's our audio. You can put those on, but that's our audio for YouTube. You guys are on television. You don't even realize that.
6: I don't even have a headphone.
0: Well, you can hear me, can you?
6: Northern California. I get it. But
0: you're a
6: Giant
0: fan.
6: I was raised in Ventura.
0: I gave it to the Dodger fan. You're a Giant fan. What'd you expect?
6: I went to the Dodger games when they were still playing in the Coliseum.
0: Really?
6: As a kid.
0: And wow.
6: And
0: late
6: we
0: 50s.
6: Were sitting way back, you know, before they did Shiv Israel.
0: There you go. We got you. Okay. We got you. That's
6: so, yeah.
7: Do we need them now,
0: Rob? Sure. Put them, we're on the air.
6: Ventura.
7: Oh, we are? Oh.
0: Yeah, we're on the air, guys.
6: Oh, in 55, I moved to Ventura.
0: Wow. That's so incredible. So you saw Wally Moon and those guys hit it over the net in the Coliseum.
7: Wally Moon, that's going way back.
0: Yeah. Well, 50s, he's talking. I'm talking with Robert Burns to my right, your left, for you YouTubers. And Kent Gray to my left, your right, obviously. Gentlemen, first, obviously, thank you for your service. Thanks for coming down.
6: How do I put
0: this on? And being a part
6: of
0: Honor Flight. Typical Giant fan. You put it on your head. You put it on your head. Let me show you. You grab that.
6: But I don't
0: hear it.
6: And
0: you separate it.
6: I don't hear
0: it. And you put it on your head.
6: I don't hear
0: it. That silver button controls your volume.
6: This?
0: The silver button.
6: Oh.
0: Giant fan.
6: Okay.
0: There you go.
6: Okay.
0: You see how that works?
6: I'm here.
0: Technology.
6: I'm here. Okay.
0: All right.
6: Okay, I got you.
0: Well, since I'm staring right at you, let's start with you, Robert. Tell us all about yourself. I understand you did your basic training at Fort Ord. You served in the Infantry Recon in Vietnam with the 1st Cavalry, 4th Infantry Division. You stationed at, tell me where you were stationed. I can't pronounce that.
6: Well, I was at
0: Pleiku.
6: Pleiku, on K, yeah. And we did a lot of our work. What we did as a recon, they had fire bases. Oh, they had fire bases. And what they did is they built these fire bases on top of mountains. And they had them in different locations.
0: Right.
6: And that's where the helicopters went, the supplies went, and that's where we went. And so then they took us, and we would go out on rifts for one, two, three clicks, which is about 3/4 of a mile a click, you know. Or they would take us in helicopters and they would fly us out into areas to find out where the
0: BC
6: and the enemies were and stuff. And we operated out of there, and every six

0: weeks, they would bring us back into the home base. We'd take showers, good uniforms on, and then go back out again.
1: That's pretty hairy stuff, wasn't it?
0: Yeah, it was. I don't know how much you want me to tell you, but there were times that we were pinned down all night long. And I don't know if you know it or not, but the VC had green tracers and we had red tracers. And a tracer is like every fifth round is a bright red bullet, so that when you're firing at night, you can see where you're firing.
1: But I've never heard that. Never heard that.
0: Yeah. And sometimes we'd be pinned down all night long, and we would be exhausted by the morning. And I've been asked before, how did you sleep at night and stuff? When you're humping in the jungle with a 60-pound pack, you get exhausted.
1: Yeah.
0: I mean, you do. And I was a head RTO, which is a radio operator. So it was my responsibility. I was third in line to the lieutenant, who was kind of guiding where we were going. And there was a time that we hit a booby trap. And right before we hit that, we had two radio operators, one in the front and one in the back. The one in the back went out, and he said, go in the back and keep communication with me, because he had his own. And I turned around, I walked maybe 20, 30 steps, and it hit the booby trap. And the first six guys got killed.
1: What was the booby? Can you tell us what the booby trap was?
0: Well, it was like a mine. It was kind of like a claymore. We had claymores. They had theirs. It was a wake-up call to say, why was I spared? Why did they die? And an instant. I mean, we're talking seconds.
1: Yeah.
0: That went from here to here. And for the longest time, I held that guilt. And this is one thing about the honor flight. And I was telling my friend over here that I dealt with that for so long, and all that guilt. And I went through therapy and post-traumatic stress syndrome and encounter groups and all that. But it never really helped. I mean, but when I went on the honor flight and went to Washington, D.C., and talked with other combat veterans that were dealing with the same problem, and to go to all the monuments and to be treated so well. I mean, they treated us like kings, and we didn't have that when we got back from Vietnam in the 60s.
1: It's the most shameful period in American history, if you ask me.
0: I mean,
1: the way you all were treated when you came home.
0: Well, we all knew that this was a wrong war to be in, and we were all teenagers. You know, it isn't like today when you got to be in good shape, and you got to be mentally sharp, and you got to be trained for 2 or 3 years, and you go with your whole group somewhere. And
1: you guys were drafted. You guys were just picked off the streets.
0: Exactly. And I was telling him, and a lot of times you kept your choice. You want to go to jail or you want to go in the Army?
1: Wow.
0: And it was a time of racism, when the blacks and the whites and the Puerto Ricans, they all had their things. But when you were in the Army and you were in the field, you were a band of brothers. There was no color. There was none of that.
1: Had to depend on one.
0: But anyway, it was a very, I can't explain what a healing experience that was for me to go to like Arlington Cemetery and to see like 500,000 crosses. My God.
1: Yeah, it's amazing.
0: And then
1: that's one of the highlights of the trip, if you ask me.
0: Oh, the biggest one.
1: Yeah.
0: If I was to say the highlight of the trip, it was going to Arlington.
1: Yeah. And for me, it is such a juxtaposition or dichotomy, whatever you want to call it, because on one sense, it's one of the most beautiful properties I've ever seen in my life.
0: It is.
1: And yet you're still saying to yourself, as you're like, God, this is beautiful. And you're like saying, wait a minute, this is a cemetery, Ralph. You know what I'm saying? It's just kind of strange.
0: What was amazing to me is that cemetery stretched all the way

0: to the Pentagon.
1: Yeah, and they're expanding it.
0: And
1: they're expanding it.
0: And they took us to the Pentagon, and we got to see where the mm-hmm. planes flew into the Pentagon. They took us into the Capitol. We had the congressman talk to us. If anybody out there who is a veteran,
1: talk to these guys.
0: Oh, if anybody out there has been a veteran and has not gone on this flight, please, please, do yourself a favor, because I spent years not wanting to do that, because I didn't want to talk about the war. I didn't want to talk about anything. I wanted to just forget it. But once I did it, I'm totally hooked, and I go wherever I can, high schools, here, whatever, to talk about it.
1: Yeah.
0: Because it's so important. It is healing. The most important thing you guys have to understand that this is a healing process.
1: You've heard me say it 1,000 times, but when you hear it from a combat veteran, you know we're telling you it is an absolutely transformational trip for these men. We got to step aside. When we come back, we'll talk more with Robert. We'll get Ken Gray in the conversation as well. And we've got revolving veterans and honor flight personnel coming in and out. Our phone number, 842-5376. Chris has not interrupted us yet to tell us somebody's called in with a donation. So what's really going on? Let's go. 661-842-5376. Quick timeout. We're coming right back. Don't go anywhere.
2: With SRN News, I'm Keith Peters in Washington. An active shooter event at an elementary school in Bend, Oregon today has left multiple victims, including children. Police say it happened at Silver Rail Elementary School, and the suspected shooter is dead, possibly shot by a bystander. The spokesperson confirmed at least two victims were transported to an area hospital, but information on their conditions and the total number of injuries remain unclear. A federal appeals court is questioning the legality of President Trump's ongoing National Guard deployment in Washington, D.C. A three-judge panel expressed skepticism Wednesday over whether the president can keep troops stationed in the nation's capital indefinitely without congressional approval. On Wall Street, the Dow up by 556 points, the Nasdaq rose 20, the S&P advanced 25. This is SRN News.
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4: I'm Chris Davis. One of the two men that officers were approaching last night on Pacheco Road is still on the loose. The other man is dead after Bakersfield PD says one of the officers shot and killed that person. Both of those officers are now on administrative leave. That is standard procedure. The shooting happened about 9:15 last night. You're being warned about some potentially strong Santa Ana winds moving into this area, especially this afternoon and overnight and into Friday. You're being asked not to do anything that could cause wildfires, since that brings the danger up. The Edison School District is being recognized with the Golden Bell Award for getting its attendance up. That district includes Edison Preschool, Edison Middle, and Orangewood Elementary. The Golden Bell Award is a statewide recognition for outstanding education. I'm Chris Davis in the KERN Newsroom with news every half hour and when it breaks on News Talk 96.1 and AM 1230, KERN.
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1: It is Honor Flight Thursday. Our week-long Honor Flight fundraiser culminates today. We are at about $22,000-$23,000 thus far. We're going to get to 50 before 6 o'clock tonight. And that will fund the entire Desert Storm Desert Shield flight that is coming up in April. There's a second flight going on in April as well. But in the meantime, I'm talking with Robert Burns and Kent Gray. Let me finish up with Robert to my right, your left, if you're watching on YouTube. Here's an interesting question. I don't know if it's interesting. Something that I have never understood. Walk us through how you're drafted. Like, how do you, does it come in the mail?
0: Yeah.
1: How do you,
0: exactly.
1: Just a letter from the government that says,
0: it was kind of ironic.
1: Regret to inform you?
0: Yeah.
8: So, greetings.
1: Does it really?
8: No.
0: I was actually in Montana with a couple of my friends working. Actually, we were putting roofs on the Indian reservations with some of his friends, and we were going fishing, and he was raised in Montana, and we went up there for a couple months. And my mom called and says, you got a letter from Uncle Sam. That long arm reached out and said, it's your time. So,
1: and how did they select? Was it literally like a lottery?
0: No, everybody gets it. There was no lottery then.
8: The lottery was developed later.
0: Yeah. That was later in the 70s.
1: This is 1969 for both of you guys, right?
0: But yeah, so once you turn 19, you got a letter. If you were going to college, then you got a college deferment.
1: Right.
0: You had to keep up 12 units, of which I didn't do, obviously. And so I got tapped. And that's how the draft worked back in the day.
1: One final question before I get to Kent. You were in Cambodia. Tell us about that, because we were not supposed to be in Cambodia. Were you aware of the politics that you guys were in a country you weren't supposed to be in?
0: You know, when you're in the military, you do what you're told.
1: Right.
0: So you go where you need to go. And we went in, and we were on the Ho Chi Minh Trail. And it was the most amazing thing. Not a lot of excursions where we were getting attacked or there was firepower. But we found caches of American equipment that was stunning to us. It might have been bicycles or a computer, well, not necessarily computers back in the day, but anything you can think of that our troops that worked in the supply area were doing the black market to the Vietnamese and selling to them.
1: Wow.
0: And we found tons of equipment and stuff that we brought back with us. And for me, it was like, what's going on?
1: Yeah.
0: What is our government like? How do these people, you know, I'm in the forest fighting, And these guys in the rear are selling stuff to the Vietnamese for a lot of money. And, of course, we know they did the drugs and all the other stuff and stuff. So for me, that was the most stunning thing. But we got in and we got out with at least my team without a lot of firepower. But we found a lot of office equipment.
1: That's crazy.
0: It was crazy.
1: Kent, tell us your story.
8: Well, Robert's a hard act to follow.
1: Yes, he is.
0: Thank you.
8: Okay, I am not a combat veteran. I was in the Navy, and I joined the Navy in October 1969, went to boot camp in San Diego, got out of boot camp in December of 69, and my first duty station was in Charleston, South Carolina, on a naval tugboat, of all things.
1: Really?
8: Which was actually a lot of fun.
1: Beautiful city.
8: Actually, it is.
1: Love Charleston.
8: It is. And I got to see Fort Sumter, not to go out actually to it, because the fort actually sits on an island itself. A lot of people don't even know that.
1: And for those that were smoking marijuana during history, that's where the
8: Civil War started.
1: That's the first shot of the Civil War. Yeah.
8: And also, just remember, Fort McHenry is where the Star-Spangled Banner was written, too.
1: One of my favorite parts of the trip.
8: Well, there's a story behind that. Anyway.
0: And we all got to go on the honor flight to Fort McHenry.
1: Yeah, that's what really great.
8: When I went as a guardian, that's where we did. Yeah. But not as a veteran.
0: Oh. Anyway,
1: yeah, sometimes if we're running behind, we just go straight to the airport. Yeah. And skip Fort McHenry.
8: Anyway, then I came back to California and went aboard the Navy's first nuclear-powered aircraft carrier, USS Enterprise, and made one Western Pacific, or Westpac, as it's called, from September of 1972 to June of 1973. Now, that meant that we were also in the Gulf of Tonkin in January 1973 when the Vietnam Peace Treaty was signed.
1: Yeah. Let's go back. Let me stop you right there. Explain to these folks the importance of the Gulf of Tonkin.
8: Well, that's where all the naval ships were. They were off the coast of Vietnam, and quite a task or flotilla, as you will, of aircraft carriers, because the aircraft carrier is the backbone of the Navy. And that's how all of the airstrikes were done off of carriers. In fact, I remember the Enterprise was there, the Constellation, Kitty Hawk, which has a very funny nickname.
1: Don't share it.
8: No, I can't share it on the air.
1: The FCC is listening.
8: Yeah, okay. The Midway. The Midway was over there almost 1 year. Now, that's a long story how that happened, because we were all homeported in Alameda, California. Mm-hmm. But the Gulf of Tonkin...
1: Isn't that where it really began the escalation?
8: Pretty much.
1: And I think some historians think that Lyndon Johnson may have fudged a little bit on what occurred in the Gulf of Tonkin, which really created the escalation, whether we were attacked or whether we were not. It just depends on what historian you read.
8: Well, some people that are not aware, when the USS Pueblo was taken over by the Viet Cong, but that was back in 1968.
1: Right.
8: Okay, that's a whole nother issue by itself. Mm-hmm. But the Gulf of Tonkin is the body of water between Vietnam and the Philippines. And as far as I know, there weren't really any battles taking place in the Gulf because the Vietnamese didn't even have an air force, as far as I know.
1: Yeah.
8: It was all ground troops, but of course, like I said, that's where all the aircraft carriers, American aircraft carriers, were, and they flew their sorties and all their missions off of the decks of the carriers that were in the Gulf of Tonkin. And we did lose one pilot, or one plane, that I should say. I believe that was in maybe December of 1972, and it was a two-man plane. I can't remember if it was an A-6 or an A-7, and it was shot down, and I never did hear the fate of those pilots after that. Or if we did, I don't remember what happened to them.
1: Yeah.
8: But that was the only one that I know of that was a Enterprise-based aircraft that was shot down over enemy territory,
1: yeah,
8: as we called it back then.
1: What? How did you get turned on to Honor Flight, and what has it meant to you?
8: Well, I can't remember exactly the first time I heard about Honor Flight, but then when I started hearing more and more about it, and I said, well, you know, I'm a Vietnam veteran, you know.

0: I guess I should go ahead and send in my application, which I did, and I waited 2 years before I actually got to go on the flight.
1: Why?
0: Because that's how busy they were.
1: Okay.
0: They were backed up that far.
1: I thought you meant you waited.
0: I did. But from the time I submitted my application to the time I actually went on the flight, it was 2 years.
1: Okay.
0: And, boy, like John said, Robert said, what a life-changing experience. I still remember Linda Bowden was my guardian.
1: Jackie Sullivan's daughter, our former city councilwoman.
0: Yep. And I remember.
1: And a tremendous human being who's gone, I think, literally, I think she's been 20 times.
0: A lot. She's been a lot.
1: At her own expense.
0: And she and I got to be pretty good friends, and we still
1: Me
0: see
1: too.
0: Each other once in a while.
1: Love her. Loved to saw her at the breakfast last week.
0: Yeah, as a matter of fact.
1: Yeah.
0: Anyway, and I remember just before we flew out of LAX then, and on the bus coming back from LA, I remember I looked at her and I said, you know, I almost feel like I'm coming home from a deployment. But like Robert said, you know, the treatment that we received back there, we had police escorts everywhere we went. I mean, they literally stopped traffic.
1: Isn't that fun?
0: This is in Washington, D.C.
1: Isn't that fun?
0: Yeah.
1: At like 7 o'clock in the morning when it's, I mean, bumper to bumper, and they just part the Red Sea.
0: It
1: is remarkable.
0: In fact, I remember joking to somebody, and I said, you know, all these people that are parked watching these buses go by probably think, oh, there goes a bunch of political prisoners. And then seeing all the memorials and there's only one monument which we found out on the way back, and
1: that's
0: the Washington Monument. All the rest are
1: memorials. That is correct.
2: Okay. Correct.
0: Now, one story I want to relate here real quick. Robert and I were talking about this in the green room we had a little bit of a downtime at the FDR Memorial. Well, some of the combat veterans started relaying some of their experiences. And you know, I actually felt guilty.
1: You shouldn't. You absolutely should not.
0: Because those guys were in the jungle, sleeping on the ground, and here I was on the safety and comfort of an aircraft carrier. I mean, the aircraft carrier at the time. Because the Enterprise, like I said, was the first nuclear-powered aircraft carrier. She was the ship.
1: The pride of the fleet.
0: Yes, she was. But I actually felt guilty. And when we went back to the hotel that night, we were sitting in the lounge. And it kind of came up again. And then I told somebody that I really felt guilty. And they tried to tell me, well, you know, no, you served just like we did. And I said,
1: Skippy.
0: No, I didn't serve like you did. I may have served, but not like you. You know, I was in an air-conditioned ship, eating three meals a day, you know, with the mess decks were open 24/7 when we were at sea, and these poor guys, they were dodging bullets and sleeping on the ground and trying to keep all the critters, you know, and the weather over there is just horrible, you know, hot and humid. And I've always felt great respect for combat veterans, whether it was Vietnam, Korea, or World War II, or going all the way back to World War I. You know, combat veterans, they had it pretty tough. And any of them that survived, they can thank their lucky stars.
1: Absolutely.
0: And I mean to interrupt you. Honor Flight. Once again, those of you that are watching this, if you haven't applied, if you are a veteran, it doesn't matter. At this point, it doesn't really matter what era. You need to put in your application. If you have internet access,
2: 100%.
0: Just about everybody does now. It's honorflightkernCounty.org. Not Kern County Honor Flight. Honor Flight Kern County, all one word, .org. Click on the link for the veterans application. And then just simply fill it out or print it and mail in. I don't know if you can send it by through the email.
1: Yes, you can. Absolutely.
0: Okay.
1: Absolutely.
0: So it can be filled out.
1: Absolutely.
0: Okay.
2: Yeah.
0: And of course, you have to submit a copy of your DD-214.

0: And then the applications are not thrown away. They will keep those, and then eventually you will get a call. Trust me, you will not regret it. You can't beat the price. Everything is free for veterans. That's round trip airfare.
1: That's what today's all about.
0: Yep. Clothing, a carry-on bag, hotel accommodations, ground transportation, food. It's all free to veterans. You've earned it. Do yourself a favor and apply for Honor Flight.
1: That's exactly what I was going to
2: One
1: say.
2: thing, if you want to talk about it, that was the other most important thing that ever happened to me on the flight was on the flight home when they did the mail.
0: Oh my God. That brought tears to my eyes.
2: Mine too.
0: Mail call.
2: There wasn't one person on that plane that,
0: had a
2: and I
0: dry eye.
2: have a lot of pictures of that
1: As I
2: in a little video.
1: as I explained yesterday, the flight attendants cry.
0: Yeah.
1: Literally. I mean, he's being truthful when he says there's not a dry eye in the house.
2: No.
1: It's timely that you mentioned that, because I said yesterday, I've always maintained two maybe peculiar things, and these guys are supporting my thoughts. My favorite part of the trip, my single favorite part of the trip is breakfast, where I get to sit with these
0: Oh,
1: gentlemen
0: yeah.
1: and hear these stories, and I can sit and play MC and ask these guys
0: Yeah,
1: questions,
0: that's true.
1: and I go around the table and I go, "Well, what's your story?
0: Okay.
1: And tell us your story. What?
2: Yeah.
1: Iwo Jima, tell me about it."

0: when I told you?
1: Go ahead.
0: When I told you that we had...
1: Ignore me.
0: Well, when we went to the rear and we had our times to get together, you know, and change our clothes and get cleaned up and everything and get our mail call, you know. And a lot of times they would have packages from home. And they would send us cookies and stuff. I don't know how old they were.
2: Care packages.
0: Yep. And we would share them with everybody.
2: Oh yeah.
0: So yep. when all of a sudden we were about an hour out of Bakersfield, maybe an hour and a half.
1: Right around Arizona.
0: Yeah. And they said we have mail call, and they would send these packages.
2: Wow.
0: And it was the best thing. Ever,
1: yeah.
0: opening these up, yeah. And watching all the other veterans with their heads down, reading their mail
2: and crying
0: at every one of them.
2: Yeah,
1: I have the best line I've ever heard. I was sitting next to a veteran, and he's reading, as you say, he's crying, and he elbows me in the ribs, and he says, "Hell, Ralph, I didn't get this much mail in Vietnam."
2: Yeah. One more thing I want to mention too. You mentioned breakfast. I'm glad you mentioned that because. That's where the camaraderie begins.
1: Yep.
2: Because you're on a flight with 100%. Veterans that you've never met, and then and I'm sure Robert's the same way.
0: 100%.
2: I've met veterans that were on my flight, and we are still friends today.
1: Yeah,
2: and I want to flight 29.
0: That breakfast, that Thursday breakfast when we all go, and it doesn't make any difference what table you sit out, because. All of a sudden, you'll start talking, and a lot of times, a lot of guys sit at the same table.
2: Yeah.
0: But a lot of people just sit at different tables.
1: Yeah.
0: And it is a wonderful breakfast.
2: Yeah.
0: I mean, it's not great to eat, but the people there are great.
1: And the I think
2: the can't other, beat the price.
1: The no, other form of camaraderie. The other form is the bus rides. You know, we all get on our designated buses.
0: Right.
1: That becomes your family within your family for the 2 days that you're there as well.
0: And you usually have a speaker on there that tells you about all the monuments.
2: Okay, when I went as a veteran, I can't remember our bus driver's name. This guy was so entertaining and funny, and he knew everything. When we drive by a certain building, that building, and I remember we drove by these high-rise apartments, he goes, "Yeah, the rent in those buildings is about $9,000 a month." And we all went, "Well, this is Washington, D.C.
1: Yeah.
2: I remember we drove by Ford Theater. If he hadn't mentioned that, none of us would have known that.
0: 100%. I didn't realize how knowledgeable these guys were. But the whole time, he would be standing up, and he would be talking about the history of all the...
2: Well, no, this was the bus driver.
0: Had a driver.
2: Yeah, he was talking while he was driving.
1: Some of the drivers are incredibly talented.
0: We just had a guy that stood up and talked. Different time.
2: Yeah.
0: What flight were you on?
2: 29.
0: Oh, my God, way back. I was on 50.
1: I got to step in, fellas, just to inform, if you don't know what Ford's Theater is as well, that group who was smoking weed during history, that's where the President Lincoln was shot. And they also point out where he passed away.
2: The hotel.
1: Right across the street.
2: Right. And he mentioned that, too.
1: Yeah. It's an amazing trip. Well, I couldn't have had two better fellows to start this thing to represent what Honor Flight is all about and what this thing is about, because it's not necessarily about combat.
2: Did anybody call in?
1: You see one guy with combat, one guy without, but it's all about, did you answer the call? Or did you have bone spurs? Or did you go to Canada? Or did you tear up your card? These guys didn't. And if you did, you answered the call, as he mentioned, you deserve this. Treat yourself. It's on us. That's why we're here today. Take advantage of this because, again, as these two gentlemen have told you, it's absolutely transformational.
0: 100%.
1: Robert, Kent, thank you for your service.
2: Thank you.
1: Thanks for coming in. That was a great kickoff for the day.
0: Couldn't
1: have had two better guys to get us going.
2: Appreciate it, Rob.
1: Appreciate you guys so much. We'll take a quick time out. Come right back. More Honor Flight fundraising.
2: Please call. Please call.
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1: 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I need your help. 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

0: into Washington. Quick timeout. Not a lot of time before we get to the top of the hour. We'll have some more veterans. Mike Turnipseed's going to join us as well. We might talk about tonight's Ward 3 debate, where five different candidates will be on the stage at KGET tonight. I'll be there getting some audio for you tomorrow. And we'll take a victory lap after we raise $50,000, and we'll talk about Ward 3 in depth tomorrow. But in the meantime, quick timeout. We're coming right back. It's TRBS on our Honor Flight fundraiser, our 10th annual. I would stick around if I you.
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1: Again, I want to thank Robert Burns and Kent Gray. Coming up, we've got more veterans to talk to. 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
8: Breaking news this hour from Town Hall. I'm Keith Peters in Washington. Law enforcement sources tell CBS News three children and one adult died in a shooting at an elementary school in Bend, Oregon today. Police earlier said there were multiple victims, including children at Silver Rail Elementary School, but did not provide any other details. Bend police did confirm the suspected shooter is dead, possibly shot by a bystander. The FBI is on the scene, and officials will provide more information at 5:30 p.m. Pacific time. Shalia Miller with Bend Police says it all started with the report of a person shooting at a car at Silver Rail Elementary School.
9: Our officers were on scene at approximately 1:02 p.m. Seconds later, we received word over the radio that the suspect in this incident was down.
8: A massive law enforcement presence is at the school, and a reunification center was set up at a nearby church where families have been told to gather. The Trump administration is suing the state of California, claiming more than 20,000 non-citizens are on the state's voter rolls. Daniel Martindale reports.
10: The lawsuit filed today comes after the U.S. Department of Justice gave the state and Los Angeles County election officials the noon deadline to respond to its claim. Earlier this week, the DOJ ordered the state's election officials to review a list naming thousands of alleged non-citizens believed to be on California's voter rolls. The DOJ says it has an obligation to intervene to prevent the state from allowing non-citizens to vote vote in federal elections. Acting Deputy Attorney

0: Attorney General R. Trent McCotter sent a letter to California Secretary of State Shirley Weber and L.A. County Clerk Dean Logan. He warned they would face a legal challenge if they failed to review the list in time. I'm Daniel Martindale.
1: Good day on Wall Street with the Dow up by 556 points. The Nasdaq rose 20. The S&P advanced 25. 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
5: A police officer shoots someone and one man is dead. I'm Chris Davis. It's an update on a story that we brought you this morning about a police shooting that happened at Pacheco Road and Monitor Street. Bakersfield PD now says that happened when officers were approaching two men about 9:15 last night and both men took off running. One of them ended up shot, but police have not discussed all of the circumstances yet. The other one is still on the loose, and police are asking for tips on that person. They say he was wearing black pants and a black hoodie. Both of the officers who were involved have been put on administrative leave, which is standard procedure. You're being asked not to do anything that could cause a wildfire, especially this afternoon and through tomorrow. That is because Santa Ana winds are moving into this area, and they are expected to be fairly strong at least through Friday. You're also being asked to make sure that anything that is loose in your yard is secured so that it doesn't blow away. It is possible that we could get a storm system early next week that could make it not quite as dry. The trial of Chandy McCarthy and Gregory McDonald is continuing with two separate juries hearing the cases against both. They are charged in the murder of a two-year-old child. McCarthy was her mother and McDonald was the mother's boyfriend. It happened back on October 10th, 2024, when the girl was taken to the hospital by ambulance and that bruising was discovered all over her body. Police had been called to the house on Vernal Way in central Bakersfield. The prosecution is presenting their case now and are saying that they believe the two abused the girl, which caused her death. The Edison School District is being recognized with the Golden Bell Award for getting its attendance up. The district includes Edison Preschool, Edison Middle, and Orangewood Elementary. The Golden Bell Award is a statewide recognition for outstanding education. I'm Chris Davis in the KERN Newsroom with news every half hour and when it breaks on News Talk 96.1 and AM 1230. KERN.
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10: Hour two of our Thursday culmination of our Honor Flight week. And we're going to take just a couple of minutes real quick to talk to Mike Turnipseed. And then we're going to meet two more of our veterans in about 10 minutes. We've got veterans coming in. We're going to talk with James Akins. And I don't have the gentleman's other name or bio, but we'll talk with two veterans that are in our waiting room. I hope they're enjoying lunch. Gentlemen, if you can hear me, eat some of that food in there, guys. Eat some of that fruit and some of the cookies and the sandwiches. Jen Bowden did a really nice job supplying some food for us. But it is a Thursday. And Mr. Turnipseed, the current tax executive director, is with us. And I believe he

0: He has a check. I believe I see a check. What do you got there, Mike?
1: There's a check, Ralph.
0: Outstanding. $500 from Mr. Turnipseed. Love that. Thank you, sir. You are always kind to us. Appreciate that. Right there, baby. I didn't stick.
1: Don't lose it.
0: Just go straight to... In fact, come get this. The quicker it gets out of my hands, the better.
1: I know how you are, Ralph.
0: I'll spill water on it or something and just... Yeah, just get that out of my hands. Mediamente. Mediamente. So we're at about $23,000. Can't keep you long because I got veterans in the green room. Yes. But you met one of the veterans that was a Delano resident, as
1: yes.
0: Where you grew up. Did you guys know each other at all? Or?
1: He was a senior when I was a sophomore.
0: Yeah? Did you guys know each other at all or each other's families at all?
1: No, not really. But, you know, he was a senior and...
0: Yeah, seniors don't mess with sophomores.
1: Seniors don't mess with sophomores.
0: You know, kind of mess with juniors, maybe, but sophomores, no, they're not going to happen. We don't have a lot of time. I wanted to get your thoughts on tonight's Ward 3 debate. I'm going to be down there and be able to talk with all of the candidates. What are you expecting tonight?
1: I think everybody's going to do pretty well. I think they're all going to speak well. I think they're all going to do. But the real thing is how you answer the question, how in depth they are, and how they're really going to address. For me, the biggest issue is how you create a budget and vote for a budget that's structurally balanced, not just using reserves and one-time money to bail out the general fund. And not the fact that you're taking $12 million to pay for part of your pensions. There was a reason that Measure N has its separate fund, it has a separate accounting that we basically demanded so we could track the money and see where it goes.
0: Right.
1: And it just doesn't go to the most places. It just goes
0: plop
1: to the general fund.
0: Plop it in
1: the general fund. And it's gone and mixed in and you never know what's what.
0: Right.
1: So we have there's a meeting tomorrow. They're coming out with the... I guess it's an 8-year report. It's 6 years. Anyway, yeah, 8-year report on Measure N. And there's going to be like a pre-party, pre-lunch, where they're going to show some of the people who backed the measure what this report's going to look like. And if they did it one after the third year and it was a disaster, all it was pictures. And look, we spent our money and then they take a picture of it. That doesn't tell me crap.
0: Yeah.
1: I want to know what you budgeted, what you wanted to do with it, how much you actually spent, and what you actually came out the back end.
0: Yeah.
1: What benefit did it provide us? That's the thing that I look at all the time. It's all about measuring outcomes.
0: Do we have any sense for where this race is right now? Nobody does any really local polling, do they?
1: Oh, I'm sure some people do. I don't know if they do city council or not, because... There's four wards out there, and
0: hell, a poll is like 1,000 people. We'd be lucky if 3,000 people vote.
1: Well,
0: in Ward 3, am I wrong about that?
1: It'll be more. No, it'll be more than that.
0: It'll be more than that. You think?
1: I think generally some of the city council races get up 15,000, maybe 20,000.
0: Okay.
1: Because you got to remember, in there,
0: it's a big ward.
1: There's 7 wards divided by 420,000. There's 60,000 people in a ward. So, if you figure,
0: like I said, we've got about 3,000 people voting.
1: No, I think there'll be more. That ward tends to think half it. It'll be in the first. It'll be 3,000 because people don't vote in Ward 1 usually. I've seen people win a race with like 1,800 votes.
0: That's what I'm saying
1: in Ward 1.
0: And you've got 5 candidates.
1: Yeah,
0: and that's why I'm so a little down about tonight's debate, because, you know, I've seen 2 candidates get about 8, 10, 12 questions. With 5, how many questions is each candidate going to really be able to answer?
1: If an hour?
0: In an hour.
1: Probably 6, 7, 8.
0: A piece? Yeah.
1: There's commercials, there's this, and that's about all they're going to get.
0: Do you think you have a sense of who is the front runner, or who do you think are the 2 candidates to beat?
1: It's hard to say. Is it?
0: Yeah.
1: You could say that 20 years ago, who had the most yard signs? Yard signs don't mean anything anymore. because I really don't follow online. I'm not into the online craze, so I don't

0: see all the online posts. I hear about it from people. Some people will send me some things to look at, but I've gotten away from the online stuff because it's all, to me, just garbage.
1: Yeah. I'm running out of time, Mike. I just want to throw something at you real quick. Did you see, you're not a Facebook guy, are you?
0: Not really.
1: Shannon Grove went on Facebook and spoke very eloquently about the situation with the Scrivener family. And let me just read what she wrote, if I can find it here. It is incredible. Well, that's not it.
0: There have been, I've seen some flyers that came out against Scrivener. Somebody forwarded it to me. That would be the upset of the night if she gets, of the people who vote, if she gets 30%, she's going to be lucky, I think.
1: Who's, what do you mean? Go back, what are you talking about?
0: Well, she has a one-on-one race with Bill Mell. Bill Mell.
1: Oh, been, she's got no chance.
0: I said she'd be lucky to get 30%. I think he's going to get 2/3 of the vote easily.
1: You think so?
0: He's out there. He's well-financed. He's got signs. He has more signs than all the other politicians put together around town.
1: Let me read this. This is from Shannon Grove. A grandmother was in her son's Tehachapi home on the worst night of her grandchildren's lives. Her son, Supervisor Zach Scrivener, sexually assaulted his daughter, put a gun in his son's face, and instigated a violent confrontation that resulted in a stabbing, a broken arm, and a bloody nose. All the while, Kathy Scrivener was in the home when these events occurred. She never dialed 911. Instead, she looked for a sewing kit to stitch up her son so he wouldn't have to go to the hospital. She told her grandchildren not to cooperate with investigators, and yet she still put her name on the ballot for Kern High School District Trustee. If she wouldn't protect her own grandchildren and instead took the side of the alleged perpetrator, what makes you think she will protect your children, the 45,000 students in the Kern High School District? That is brilliant, because that's what I've said. That's why Cynthia Zimmer's career is ruined, because you all are wrongfully accusing her of having something to do with Zach getting a pass. That's not why she should be no longer be our DA. That family had a moral decision to make. Do we side with our victimized grandniece and granddaughter, or do we side with Zach? And they sided with Zach. And for that, they should never, ever serve this community. In fact, Kathy Scrivener should be in jail, or at least charged. Any thoughts before I let you go?
0: I couldn't stay out of that? But you hit all the points. How grandmothers and great aunts can all not protect the kids.
1: The only thing, let's go, Chris. The only thing she left out is Kathy Scrivener, who again had the chutzpah to put her name on the ballot, sent those children to school the very next day.
0: With not making that up. Scratches and marks and everything.
1: And a broken arm and scratches, and sent those children to school. If you all put her back on that board, you deserve what you get. That's all I'll say about that. Thank you, sir, for your donation.
0: You're welcome, Ralph.
1: Always good to see you. Appreciate you.
0: My Honor Flight Cup. To Honor Flight.
1: He's got his Honor Flight Cup from our golf tournament. Quick time out. We're talking with two veterans when we come back. I would stick around. Our phone number, 842-5376. Chris is not busy. What is really going on, folks? Let's go. We've got about less than 2 hours to gain about $30,000. We're a long way away. I need your help. Every contribution helps. We are going to raise $50,000 today and send the Desert Storm Desert Shield soldiers back to see their memorials. Quick time out. More veterans on the way after the break. 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
3: Sunday, on Compass Media Network's coverage of the NFL AFC foes meet in Sin City, the Las Vegas Raiders host the Buffalo Bills. 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Josh Allen and the AFC East leading Bills trying to earn a tough road win over Max Crosby and the Raiders. 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
1: Where would you rather be than at KC Steakhouse? 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

0: Steakhouse. Nobody enjoys the holidays more than Cassie Biddle. And with October coming up and Halloween, it's all going to be decorated. The ladies are going to be dressed up for about a week. It's going to be a fun place to be. And then Thanksgiving and Christmas is right around the corner. And I've told you about it. And you've been in the restaurant during the holidays. It is an absolute winter wonderland with the dancing Santa, the train that goes up to the North Pole, and everything that they do to just make it just a wonderful setting and the incredible ambiance that existed for almost 90 years. Where would you rather be and have one of the finest steaks in Kern County? KC Steakhouse, longtime sponsor of the Ralph Bailey Show.
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3: Our phone number 842-537-6842-KERN, and it is our annual fundraiser that's been going on all week. We put a little wrinkle in our 10th annual. 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We own six different stations. The number one station in Kern County is our hip-hop station, Hot, with Romeo in the morning, Randy in the afternoon, Hits, Chyna and Cascabel. I call it our Taylor Swift station, and of course, Kern Radio. Chris, I saw you pick up the phone. Give me some good news.
4: I got a $200 donation from Jim Scott.
3: Outstanding. Oh, he didn't call in. He didn't want to talk.
4: He was working, so unfortunately didn't get a chance to actually stay on the phone.
3: They've got some folks sick down here. He told me that he had he was going to be busy, but that's outstanding.
4: And then $150 from Katie Elwell as well.
3: Katie Elwell.
4: Yes.
3: Really?
4: That's one.
3: Hi, Katie Elwell. Thank you so much for your contribution. How much was that? Let me write that down.
4: $150.
3: Outstanding. Outstanding. Appreciate you guys.
5: I have three.
3: Lily Marsh is going to stick her head in the shot here and give you some good news. Lean over just a little bit.
5: You only really need to hear what I'm saying.
3: Okay, go ahead.
5: So Fred called me from Sully's.
3: Fred.
5: And said he got a $600 drop in.
3: Nice.
5: From the marketing director over at Sully's.
3: Oh, very good.
5: So, yeah. Then my friend Farhad Bashertosh at BMW, he responded to my text and said, absolutely, we are in for $1,000. Let's get the veterans
3: outstanding.
5: And our friend Shannon Grove texted and said she'll do $1,000. Oh. So there you go.
3: All right. All right. Jen Bowden, you got a rough number? Just a rough number?
6: Give me a minute. I want to see this first.
3: All right. Very good. Let me get this right again because I screwed it up during the break. I have got James Akins to your left for those viewing on YouTube, correct?
7: Yes.
3: And I've got Ed Edgman, who I've traveled with to Washington, to your right, those viewing on YouTube. Gentlemen, first, obviously, thank you for your service. Thanks for coming down today. Let me start with you, James. Tell us about yourself. I understand that you did your basic training in Texas, Sam Houston, and served as an operating room medic stationed in Japan at the 106th Hospital in Yokohama, Japan, transferred to the 95th Evacuation Mobile Field Hospital near Da Nang in Vietnam, where you served as a hospital medic and as a medic on the evacuation helicopters that transported the wounded from combat to the field hospital. You were in Vietnam during the Tet Offensive, because I want to hear about that, and as a recipient of a National Defense Service Medal, a Vietnam Service Medal, and a Vietnam Campaign Medal. Very nicely done, sir. Very nicely done.
7: That's my military history right there. You got it? You got it all now.
3: Yeah? Yeah?
7: Yeah.
3: What was it like? Did you get drafted as well?
7: Yes, I did. I got drafted. I was going to college, and at the time I had to come home to make a little more money, and so I was my deferment number went up, and so they called me for service.
3: Yeah.
7: Yeah.
3: And what is your medical background? Tell us about that.
7: Before I got in the military, I had no medical background. My mom worked in a hospital. I knew what it was all about, but otherwise, I did not know anything about medical in the hospital.
3: No. How did you adopt that role?
7: Oh, my uncle, he was a top sergeant in the military. So he said, when I got drafted, I sat down and talked to him. He said, make sure you come out of this with something that you can basically get a job and start your career. And so I went in and I looked at a couple of things. I did not want to be a police, which is one of the things you go, but I looked at the medical and I said, I could do that. And so I put in to go to be a medic and I got accepted and that's where I started out.
3: Yeah. When did you serve?
7: When
3: did you serve?
7: I was in from 68, beginning of 68 through 71.
3: Ooh, some tough years.
7: Mm-hmm.
3: Some tough years.
7: Yes.
3: Yeah.
7: Yes, very.
3: How did you get involved with Honor Flight? How did it get on your radar?
7: It was an accident.

0: Good accident.
1: Yeah. Joe Vasquez, I think it was, used to work out at In Shape. And I was over there one day and I had on my cap. And he just came by and he just started talking to me. He said, "Have you been on the honor flight?" And I says, "No." He said, "You should go." I said, I didn't know what the honor flight was at that point. I knew they was going, but I didn't know anything about it. So he hooked me up, got me the paperwork, brought me all the paperwork and said, "Fill it out and turn it in." And that's how I got going.
0: Yeah.
1: It took me a couple of times to get there, but I finally made it.
0: Good for you. Because that's one of the great things. The veterans now are becoming some of the greatest recruiters of this thing. These guys are coming back transformed. I'm assuming you went through the same thing. It changed your life.
1: Oh, yes, it did.
0: Yeah. Talk about it a little bit.
1: It made me grow up.
0: Yeah.
1: Yeah, because I seen some things over there that I would, sometimes it took me a while to get over it, but just as a young guy walking out and being on my own and seeing stuff like that, when I came back, actually I had a talk with my mom and she said, "You're not hanging around with your buddies when you come back." I said, "They too immature, mom. I'm a grown man now. I've been through a lot. I've been shot at. I've been here and I've been there. So now I know what pattern I want to go through in my life." And that's what it started me on that way.
0: Do they did the Vietnamese pay any attention to the medics? Because I've always seen and heard that they kind of don't shoot at the medics. Is that just a myth? I'll take it from your laughter. It must have been.
1: Yeah. When you go into an indoctrination and it's in Okinawa. And
0: Japan.
1: you yes, and you go through the thing. They said in you go out on a patrol. Of course you have the lieutenant or whoever's leading the path in the front. Right behind him is the radio guy. Right behind the radio guy is the medic.
0: And they often t target the radio guy.
1: No.
0: No,
1: They
0: they talk.
1: target the lieutenant. They target a medic and the radio guy.
0: Really?
1: That's the door.
0: They would go after the medic.
1: Yes.
0: And don't you have a cross on your helmet?
1: No, I didn't.
0: No. Might have
1: No.
0: helped. I'm just saying.
1: No. I didn't have a
0: Have I been
1: cross.
0: watching too many
1: The
0: movies?
1: ones I went out, yeah, you too many movies.
0: Yeah.
1: And when I was out on patrol, they did not call me doc. They did not call me medic. They called me by my name. Because the first thing they call you a doc and you stand up, bam.
0: Really?
1: Oh yeah, they were those people are smart, especially the ones that came down from up north. They knew exactly about our military platoons and who people are. And if you stood up, they said, "Oh, that's the medic." Bam, we got him. So if you get the medic and you get the lieutenant, there's no organization.
0: Yeah. Wow, that
1: Yeah.
0: is amazing. Let me sneak my friend Ed Edgeman in here real quick, who I have traveled with. How many flights have you been on, Ed?
2: I've only been on the one.
0: Yeah, let me see. This is for you.
2: Okay.
0: Go ahead, just speak right up.
2: Last November,
0: Yeah.
2: the only trip I've been on.
0: Yeah. And tell us about your service. When did you go into Vietnam?
2: Well, similarly, except I was older. I had finished school at Fresno State, and I had come back. I was working full time in North Bakersfield Recreation Department, and I got my draft notice, and I knew by the lottery numbers that I was going to be drafted. No, excuse me. I knew by the lottery numbers I was going to be drafted. So I went around and to the Army and the Navy and oh, okay, excuse me.
0: We got it. We can do it.
2: And
0: Is he okay?
2: then so I didn't like those options, but I knew I was going to be drafted. And so I thought, well, I'll just whatever comes. That's whatever comes to me, that's what I take. So I was drafted into the Army in October of 67,
0: Wow.
2: and then I got out in October of 69.
0: Wait, so you were there for the tech,
2: 2 years.
0: obviously.
2: No, excuse me. I wasn't there for I was in basic training of 67,
0: Okay.
2: and then I went to Fort Ord after that for advanced training and personnel files and clerk typist.
0: Yeah. How did you get turned on to Honor Flight?
2: Really interesting to me.
0: And to our
2: I
0: listeners.
2: taught school. Te I My last day of teaching school was when they shut down for COVID. But in 1972, when this guy was a sixth grader and I was his teacher,

0: I played golf with him today. He's 65 and I'm 82. And he kept badgering me. Come on, Mr. Edgman, why don't you go on the honor flight? And I have that walker, and I made a bunch of excuses. But every other time or so, he would bring it up, and I would bring up similar excuse. And he said, well, I'm gonna tell you something. He said, you're going because I've signed up and I'm your chaperone.
1: Outstanding.
0: And there was nothing, the argument was over.
1: That is a great story.
0: And I was so, I can't even express how grateful I am that he kept badgering me. And I want to take off on one thing that he said also. I don't care if I'm in Home Depot or at McDonald's. If I see somebody that has some kind of military identification on, I pump the honor flight. And I just say, you guys, it's a trip you will never forget.
1: Yeah, absolutely, absolutely. What's the highlight for you?
0: I got married on my R&R in Hawaii.
1: Really? Pretty good spot. Pretty good
0: spot. I got married in June of 69. And I remember we went to a show that Don Ho did. And he asked about anniversaries or whatever, and stupid me, I raised my hand. And I said, I'm on R&R, and we got married at the Pearl Harbor Chapel. And he said, well, here we call that rape and run.
1: Wow. Talk about tiny bubbles.
0: Yeah.
1: Don Ho, wow. Who knew he was R-rated? That's funny.
0: He was way ahead of his time.
1: Yes, he was. I'm old enough to remember Dono. Tiny bubbles.
0: No, I would say.
1: In the wine.
0: There you go.
1: I'll start singing.
0: I would say January 9th was the highlight of my tour in Vietnam.
1: Yeah.
0: I won't stop off in Hawaii.
1: Can you guys hang around for just a second?
0: Sure.
1: I want to talk a little bit more with you. We've got to take a quick break. When we come back, we'll talk more with these gentlemen. And we've got more and more veterans coming in. We've got more and more money coming in. Our goal today, $50,000 for the Desert Storm Desert Shield veterans. 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We're just west of the 99. If you know where Marie Callender's is, that's where Easton Drive is. Come by the studio. We've got food in our green room. Come meet everybody. Meet some of the veterans. Meet some of the Honor Flight people. Lily Marsh and some of the Honor Flight folks are outside our studio. So come on down. All you got to do is bring a check or some money with you. That's all we ask. It's the Ralph Bailey Show on a Thursday, Honor Flight Thursday, right here on Newstalk 96.1 at AM 1230, where we're streaming live at kernradio.com.
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3: Chris Davis. Both officers involved in a shooting last night on Pacheco Road have been put on administrative leave, which is standard procedure when police officers shoot someone. Bakersfield PD says that one person died in that shooting and the other person ran off, though they have not discussed the exact circumstances. They say the officers had their body cams on. The person who ran was wearing black pants and a black hoodie and was still on the loose. Chandy McCarthy and Gregory McDonald are on trial right now for the death of a 2-year-old girl that happened back on October 10th, 2024 on Vernal Way in central Bakersfield. Prosecutors say that the child's mother, McCarthy, and her boyfriend, McDonald, abused the girl, which caused her fatal injuries. The average price you'll pay for a gallon of regular in California this afternoon is $6.21 per gallon, says Gas Buddy. I'm Chris Davis in the KERN Newsroom with news every half hour and when it breaks on News Talk 96.1 and AM 1230. KERN.
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0: 4:35 on our Honor Flight Thursday. This culminates our week-long 10th annual Honor Flight fundraiser, and if we meet our goal, which I think we will, we're right about 28 change, we're at around $29,000, just a little over halfway there, and we've got some big hitters calling in at 5. I know Paul Guerra from Double Eagle Golf and Bakersfield Country Club is going to be calling in. Our good friend Nick Ragone is going to be calling in a little bit later, and so we're depending on those folks as well. Judge Brownlee, who listens to the program, is going to be calling in a little bit later as well. So we're very, very excited at where we're going. Again, this is for the April trip for the Desert Storm Desert Shield veterans whose memorial was recently completed. They will be wheels up in April. Our phone number again is 842-5376, 842-KERN, or you can go to our website, kernradio.com. If you're out and about, again, as I said before the break, you can go to Sully's and use the QR code. Or just come by our studios. We're at 1400 Easton Drive, Suite 134. Lili is outside with her people. I was talking with Ed Edgman, and you said you had another story to tell us. Entertain us, sir.
5: Shall I entertain him?
0: Yes, please.
5: This might have been 10 years ago.
6: Oh, more than that.
5: Was it more than that?
6: More than that.
5: Okay. Well, how many? Give me a 20?
6: Not quite.
5: Do you remember when Johnny Mathis was at the Fox Theater?
0: I do. I have a story connected with that. I'll tell a little bit later.
5: How were you connected?
0: Do you really want to hear the story?
5: Yeah, I do. No, I want to. I want to hear the story.
6: Okay.
0: I was going on a cruise with my radio partner at the time, and I didn't want to go. And I complained all week after we had raised the money and had the listeners set. I went to my general manager, who was working at Buckley Radio at the time, and I said, I really don't want to go, and the other guy is more entertaining than I am. Let him entertain. He says, no, you got to go. So I went to Today Cleaners to get the night before we were taking off from the Long Beach in the morning, and I stopped at Today Cleaners to get my laundry, and it was less than I thought because I pulled my wallet out and put it on the top of my car, and it was like, oh, it was only $18? Right, wait, I got a 20 right here in my pocket. And drove off with my wallet on top of the car.
5: Were you going to Johnny Mathis?
0: No, I was getting ready for the cruise the next day.
5: Oh.
0: So I had to go back to the Today Cleaners and track my steps, and the Mathis concert was going on, so it was a zoo right there. And I'm in the middle of the street looking under cars, and Judge Michael Bush, a Garces guy, was in line with his wife, and he said, Ralph Bailey, what are you doing? I said, it's a long story, Judge. He said, tell me. I go, I'm looking for my wallet. I got $500 in cash, and I need my license to get on the doggone cruise tomorrow. And you know, Judge came out and got in the street with me and helped me look.
5: Oh, wow.
0: And we were out there for about an hour, and I never found it. And I called my general manager, and he called our travel agent.

0: And they said, well, just tell him to go to DMV in the morning. Maybe he can get a paper one, and maybe we can talk his way onto the thing. Make a long story short, a teacher found my... Shut up.
1: No. A teacher from Rio Bravo Greeley found your wall. Huh? I love that story.
0: Hilarious.
1: Gotcha.
0: You did get me.
1: When
0: and
1: did
0: the
1: you
0: funniest
1: realize?
0: Part is, you don't even remember this, I bet. I asked you, I said, I'm going to take a shot. Is there five $100 bills in the wallet?
1: I had never even looked.
0: And you said, I don't think so, Ralph. And I was like, yeah, I didn't think so. You said, wait a minute. 1, 2, 3, 4. Yeah, there's $500 in here, you dummy. And I was like, well, thank you. I said, well, I got to give you at least 100 of it. And you said, no. I don't want any money. All I want is to be the first tee off at your annual golf tournament, because we did a golf tournament over there.
1: And they canceled
0: it. That's all
1: it.
0: You wanted. And yeah, they ended up canceling it. So I guess I owe you $100.
1: No, you don't.
0: Thank you so much. That's a great surprise.
2: At our next tournament, he'll come and play with
0: you.
1: I'm hobbling around now.
0: I get to play now. So why don't we play together?
1: I can play nine. I play nine twice a week.
0: That's fine. Let's play. I will make sure Jen Bowden will get it orchestrated.
1: Okay.
0: Or you'll be on my team this coming March.
1: Okay.
0: That was a great way to tell me that. Really
1: when was the realization? I saw the lights go on.
0: When you said, is that right? And then I remembered, because we met.
1: We were on the trip together.
0: Yeah. And I was like,
1: and
0: wow.
1: And we met at the gas station at mm-hmm. Laredo Highway and Highway 99.
0: I was sitting in the DMV, and Nancy, who works with us here, who worked with us over there, called me. And as soon as I got a call from the office, I knew somebody had found it. I knew it. Why else would she be calling me?
1: Well, we walked through looking for you in the theater, and obviously we had no luck, but that was my first guess that you had gone to the concert.
0: No, I was picking up my cleaning at the Today Cleaners right up the block. That is hilarious, man. It's so good to see you. Can you match that?
3: Don't even look over here. No, I cannot even match that or top that or whatever.
0: Yeah.
3: But that was great. That's great.
0: That is, isn't that, I mean, that only in Bakersfield. Only in
2: Bakersfield.
0: Oh, I tell that story. I tell that story a dozen times
2: There's
0: a year.
2: Not
0: easy.
2: One listener easy. Doesn't know this story.
0: If Johnny Mathis' names comes up, I tell the story. If the Fox Theater comes up, if somebody says I was on a cruise, I tell
1: Let's
0: it.
1: Get the name
0: it's
1: right.
0: One of my favorite
1: Let's
0: stories.
1: Let's get the name right. Ed Edgman.
0: I will never forget that name, because I always leave it. I always say, Rio Bravo, Rio Greeley, or some. He's a teacher. I don't know. Like, I don't know.
3: I knew the story. I just didn't know the teacher.
0: That is classic. That is classic.
1: Your girls baited me on this one.
0: Yeah? Well, that's pretty good stuff. That was pretty good stuff. I'm running out of time. You guys know how, for whatever reason, whether they were in combat or not, the guys are so reluctant to go. Look into that camera and talk to these guys and tell them how and why they should go on this trip.
1: I think of the word wonderful, spectacular, all of those words. I don't think they accurately describe that trip. When I think of all the hours of planning that go in on it and how smooth it goes. And this, we were talking earlier, I'll see somebody in at Home Depot, they're wearing some kind of military, and I'll say, some of them have gone, some of them haven't. My most memorable memory of that trip was driving in to the Tomb of the Unknown Soldier at Arlington Cemetery and going by acres and acres of rolling hills, beautiful green, and 150,000 headstones of the military.
0: Yeah. It's breathtaking. It really is. It really is. What about you, James?
3: You know, I think back when, to me, it's kind of like when you're on a sports team and you used to go into the

0: locker room, and you become a family within the locker room. And when we on that plane, everybody's talking about, even though we're in different branches, different ages, different services, different conflicts, if you want to call it wars, it all was boiled down to we became as a group on that when we was in there. And I got to feel like I knew these guys, but I didn't know them, but I had something in common with them. It was all friends, and you get that feeling as you walk around to these different monuments, especially having when I went to the nurses' monument there, because I had served not with those particular nurses, but with some nurses in Vietnam. I was able to relate to some of the things that they were doing. And so it really brought some good memories back with me that I thought about when I was in the service. And it let me know that, you know, anybody out there, no matter what, go, enjoy. You know, I mean, the flight over there, I mean, you got some people on the plane are crazy, some people there are crazy, you know, just go.
1: I'm not that crazy, James. Come on now.
0: You're back in the military again. You're up at 5 o'clock in the morning. They feed you 4 or 5 times a day. They feed you at night. I mean, it is great. All you got to do is show up with your toothbrush and a change of underwear. Otherwise, they give you everything else. And it was fantastic. I had a really good time. I mean, I wasn't expecting it to be like that. But, hey, boom, it was great. And my roommate, Major, I ain't going to say his name, he was great, too. So it was fun. I met a lot of friends, made some friends. I'm getting contact with these people. So it too bad I can't go again, but I don't know if I could go as a, what do you call him?
1: Guardian.
0: Guardian, because I can't push nobody up them hills. So that's too much. But, yeah, it was great. It was fantastic.
1: Veterans, don't let all this work go to naught. Yes. Get involved with this. This is why we're here today. This is why the community is coming together and raising all this money. And it makes no sense. If you answered the call, whether you were in combat or not, if you answered the call, you've got to be participating in this thing because it is truly transformational. And you know, what the amazing part of that story, you finding my wallet, is it fell off. I put it on top of my car at the Today Cleaners, and I remember you told me you found it in front of Happy Jack's, right?
2: Mm-hmm.
1: So it survived all the way down F Street. I made the right at the Fox Theater. And if you're familiar with the downtown area, there's a dip right there at Happy Jack's. And I must have hit that hip, and there went my future. But Ed saved my life. He really did.
2: Well, you didn't want to go. I've been lucky if I hadn't found it.
1: It would have been nice if you'd call like 1 o'clock that afternoon.
2: You were a win-win.
1: Yeah, if you'd call like 2 o'clock that afternoon, it would have been great.
2: I don't know how much time you have, but I got two more things.
1: Take your time. Take your time. We got carte blanche.
2: The reception when we got back at the airport,
0: yes.
2: It was so fantastic. And then the other thing that I really, really enjoyed was when we left Tuesday and we had all the red lights and the motorcycle cops and those sirens going and run red lightness through all of it. Was you really felt like, and it was, you were something special.
1: Yeah. It's a presidential motorcade is what it is. I mean, we literally, it's 7 o'clock in the morning in Washington, D.C., normally on a weekday. And the cops are in front of us, and the 3 or 4 or how many buses it is, literally split the traffic. D.C. commuters are like, what the hell's going on? And even on the freeway, they shut these guys down, and we go straight through. They take us to the Capitol. It began with Kevin McCarthy when he was, either prior to him being speaker, he was one of the leaders on the Republican side, and he began taking the veterans into the House of Representatives. Now, Vince Vaughn, who, by the way, as I mentioned at the top of the show, is having a baby today. He's having his second child today, and his wife and Vince, the congressman, don't know what they're having, which I kind of love. And Congressman Valadao helps out as well. So thank you again, James. Really nice. Go ahead.
0: I want to say 2 things. One, quickly. The people that did this for Kern County, when we were there in Washington, D.C., our group came in, and there was other groups from other states in there, and they would just get out of the way of us. Because, you know, they were so there, and we was all in our colors, and everybody just, here comes this group, and they didn't, from Kern County, and they would just give us the honor, they would just move back, and they would just take pictures of us, and they would just, students would get out of the way, and we'd just go right on through.
1: Yeah, okay. That's amazing.
0: Now, my other story,

0: is when we went to the Capitol, you know, and they brought us all in, and it was sitting down, you know. So I was getting out of the way. I said, they was telling us, this is where they did this. And so I went over, and I sat down in the chair, and I leaned back. And, you know, and I pushed a button by accident.
1: No.
0: Everybody says, hey, James, you just voted. I said, what? And look up on the screen. There was my number. I said, wait a minute. Anyway, that's my story.
2: That's a good one.
1: That is a great story. It is amazing going into the House. And again, thanks to Kevin McCarthy and Vince Fong, the new daddy, and David Valadao. And speaking of meeting the veterans, there's a flight leaving Saturday, coming back
3: Monday at 8 o'clock p.m. We need people.
1: 8 p.m. So head out to the airport and welcome this 20-member flight. These are some of the gentlemen who got robbed when Allegiant just didn't have a tow bar or something, when they couldn't push the plane back. And Honor Flight has selected these 20 gentlemen.

0: And by 5:59:59, we will have $50,000 to support the Desert Storm Desert Shield veterans. 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
0: 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You know, I've been doing this 22 years by myself, a couple of years with a partner, and that might be one of the greatest moments of my career, because he's right about, because I was trying to stop him to finish the story.

0: And then it kind of dawned on me, wait a minute. And then I realized that he was the gentleman who called me that morning and said, I found this broken down wallet in front of Happy Jack's. And like I said, well, is there any chance there's some money in it? And he's like, I don't think so. And I was like, that's all right. I don't know. As long as it's got my license. Wait a minute. 1, 2, 3, 4. Yeah, there's $500 in here. And he's right. If he had called it that afternoon, it would have been perfect. I would have missed the trip. I still had 5 bills, and I wouldn't have gone on that doggone trip, which was horrible, by the way. I got a couple of minutes. Let me spin over here to the chat room and see what's going on, see what you all are talking about. I got to put my glasses on. I hope the TV guy doesn't put that on television. No, no, no, no. Let's see where we're going. Awesome Dad says Renee Wed. Dana says, thank you both for your service. Roy says, hi, Dad. Oh, I wish I had read these while their parents and family were in here. Awesome Men says, one woman, congratulations and thank you for your service. Another says, thank you for your service. Heroes. Lady Vicky says, so sweet. Love you, Dad. James Akins. Oh, God, I wish I had read this when James was still in here. Great interview, Dad. Yes, it was. Anthony says, great interview. You got to play that story over and over again. That brought me chills. Yeah, it was pretty cool, wasn't it? Shug says, great job, Dad. So proud of you. Let's go. And finally, thank you for your service and good job, Ralph. Well, I'm just the traffic cop, man. I got very little to do with this. This is all about you guys and digging deep and helping us. You know, like I said, if we get our goal today, it'll be $400,000 in 10 years. And that is just absolutely phenomenal. And, you know, I've talked about this before. You know, you do 15 hours a week, 49, 50 weeks a year for 22 years. And you find yourself sometimes telling the same old stories. We're in a great community where there's all kind of news. There's no problem with that. But sometimes, you know, I lay in bed and I wonder, you know, what service am I doing? I'm just telling old stories and fighting with folks who disagree with me. And, you know, you have to put up with the Ken Mettlers, who's, I'm told, is back at it, lying about me on Facebook. And you just sometimes, it gets a little mundane and you're doing, seems like, almost the same thing over and over again. And you sometimes wonder, should I have stayed in journalism and been a greater service to my community? Should I have done this? Should I have done that? But I'm telling you, my association with Honor Flight and these fine men and women, the Guardians, Lily and her angels, you have no idea the hard work that these men and women put in just to make this thing sing. The airport, the travel from Baltimore to Virginia, the organization, as I've talked about, we've had 2 different bus drivers tell us we're one of the finest Honor Flight groups they have. And that's the people behind the scenes, the people that you all never see, who bust their hump to get these men and women back to Washington. We'll head into the final hour. Let's go, folks. Let's go. We got an hour to raise about $25,000. We're going to get it done.
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3: News this hour from Town Hall. I'm Keith Peters in Washington. A new report claims the Trump administration is trying to build a case against Congresswoman Ilhan Omar that would get her deported. Michael Kastner has more.
4: The Minnesota Democrats' Washington, D.C. area home was searched by federal agents on Monday, who were reportedly seeking evidence of fraud and false statements in immigration paperwork, among other things. On Wednesday, the Wall Street Journal cited U.S. officials as saying the probe was aimed at building a case to strip her of her U.S. citizenship and ultimately deport her. Omar was born in Somalia in 1982 and came to the U.S. with her family in 1995. I'm Michael Kastner.
3: A significant portion of likely voters in Los Angeles County are worried about outside interference in the midterm elections. Daniel Martindale has details.
5: That's according to a new poll funded by the nonprofit California Community Foundation. 500 likely voters were surveyed between September 30th and October 6th. Nearly 3/4 said they worry that online misinformation could confuse voters or undermine confidence. They also expressed political interference and mail ballots going missing are their top concerns. Despite that, 68%